0: North Carolina Representative Chuck Edwards after an ethics committee investigation concluded that he engaged in persistent, unprofessional, and inappropriate conduct toward two young female staffers in his office. On Wall Street, the Dow down by 419 points, the NASDAQ dropped 271, the S&P lower by 54. More at townhall.com.
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0: Higher prices for oil send stocks lower.
3: Stocks fell broadly on Wall Street Tuesday as U.S. military strikes on Iran sent oil prices higher. The S&P 500 index fell 0.7%. The Dow fell 419 points or 0.8%. The Nasdaq Composite fell 1%. Technology stocks, including Microsoft and Nvidia, were among the heaviest weights on the market. Oil prices surged with Brent crude closing above $90 per barrel for the first time in more than a month. Rising oil prices stoked worries about stubbornly high inflation and deepened the bond market sell-off. Markets in Europe are also lower. Damian Troisi, New York.
0: Treasury Secretary Scott Bessent says 19 of the members of the G20 agreed to address streams of cheap exports that cause global economic imbalances, but China dissented. Bessent says getting 19 countries to agree to the problem is incredible. News and analysis at townhall.com. From Washington, I'm Keith Peters. Sharks in the Hamptons are being tagged and watched by researchers. We hear more on this story from correspondent Julie Walker reporting from New York City.
4: Just off one of New York's famed Hamptons beaches, scientists are studying sharks. Captain Greg Metzger says the Hamptons are attractive to them.
5: Long Island waters are getting warmer sooner and staying warmer longer. So that just provides physically more time for these southern species of sharks to swim from Florida or South Carolina here to Long Island, and because there's an abundant food source here between the squid and the bluefish populations and south.
4: Frank Corvetto runs SOFO, the South Fork Natural History Museum and Nature Center.
6: Sharks are keystone species, so if you remove them from the natural environment, you may have a crash in the ecosystem.
4: I'm Julie Walker.
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0: 877-979-1080. I know you like this group, Jim, but I can't understand anything that they say.
1: Oh, they're Swedish.
0: Okay, I understand. Well, I mean, I still don't understand anything that they say.
1: And so part of it's in Latin.
0: Okay. Well, again, I still don't understand.
1: But I understand it, but, you know, I like it. So it's Sabaton. And, you know, I imagine this is what ICE agents play when they drive through the protesters that are trying to block their way. Because, you know, running over the real Nazis, the anti-ICE protesters and the Antifa protesters and the DSA types, the actual Nazis, fighting real Nazis, are American heroes. ICE agents. Yeah, those are our real American heroes right now. So shout out to them.
0: All right. Good job, Jim. Good job.
1: Yeah, you know. Plus, now I figure I haven't picked Sabaton in a while, so it's, you know, what was it? What else is floating around out there? By the way, let's see. Oh, yeah, just weird, like, little side notes. Apparently, the Los Angeles Angels of Anaheim have been sold to the owner of the L.A. Rams. I don't know if people care about that, but that was a sports news item.
0: What'd you say, the Anaheim Angels?
1: The Los Angeles Angels of Anaheim is the official name, but it's the Anaheim Angels, right? The baseball team got sold to Stan Kroenke, who owns the Los Angeles Rams. And let's see here. What else is there? Do you remember the screwworm kerfluffle?
0: I vaguely remember it, yes.
1: All right. Basically, it is a parasite that's made its way through Mexico and across the border in South Texas. It infects cattle, and it basically just kills the cattle.
0: Jeez. Right.
1: And it's in a really nasty way. These little, you know, the parasites just eat the flesh. It's not good, right? Apparently, the FDA has authorized an ivermectin shot to prevent the New World screwworm. So there is a treatment to immunize cattle from the screwworm parasite. There are a couple of things that you're not allowed to use it for. Number one, lactating dairy cows.
0: Mm-hmm.
1: And then any calves meant for veal, I think, is what you're... So, but the thing is, I think people were having this description. What happened was that the screwworm itself is, you know, was in cattle basically in the northern part of South America, right? And when Biden took over, there was like a mass influx of migrants through what they call the Darien Gap, which is the area in between Colombia and Panama. And the screwworm kind of rode along with all the migrants. As the migrants made their way north through Central America and then eventually to the United States, the screwworm followed. And that was what caused the migration of the screwworm. And the normal way that you would fight screwworm is to breed a whole bunch of sterile male screwworms and just have them fly out and mate with the female screwworms, and the female screwworms don't lay eggs. Boom, right? But, you know, decades ago, the Mexican office that Mexico was supposed to breed their version of sterile fruit fly, screwworm flies, shut down. And so you only had the United States office, which is, I think, somewhere in Panama or whatever, right? And so, but they couldn't breed enough sterile male screwworms to come, you know, have sex with all the, you know, female screwworms. So it made its way eventually to South Texas, but now we have an ivermectin treatment that hopefully we can give to all the cattle down in South Texas, and hopefully we can stop the screwworm epidemic, and hopefully the price of beef will stop its rise. We'll have some price. It is an accomplishment, but it's not one of those things that covers your headlines or whatever, but it's, you know, but if you ever have a burger, right, you know, you care about that. Let's see what else is there. And then there's a Vigilant Fox had this post where they had Stephen A. Smith, I think it's on his personal podcast, claiming that when he lived in California, he only got 30 or 40% of his income. About a third of his income, right? And he was apparently he has a $20 million a year contract with ESPN. I'm not sure if that number is right. If his total contract is $20 million, right?
0: Wow.
1: But so if I'm wrong on that, I'll cop to it, right? So maybe it's a $20 million contract over a period of years versus $20 million a year. Mm-hmm. He's making $20 million a year. Good on Stephen A. Smith, right?
0: Mm-hmm.
1: But he was only getting a third of his income. And if I'm doing the numbers right, if you're in the top income bracket, right, in the United States, the top bracket is about 38% or something like that. It's close to 40%, right?
0: Okay.
1: And in California, the state income tax is the top income rate, I think like 13% and change or something like that. So you add those two up, that gets you well over 50% of your income. Just for income taxes. So, you know, and so, you know, then if he has property taxes, you know, if he had a really, really, really nice place, his property tax probably was pretty high, right? Because he was a relatively recent resident or whatever, right? So yeah, could you imagine you make a buttload of money and you only get a third of it?
0: Wow.
1: Right? Now, granted, Dave, maybe you can relate to this since you make so much money, for, you know, right?
0: Yeah, right.
1: Right? You're selling longevity products, right? So I mean, I know you only get like maybe 1% of your income, but it's still a lot of money, right, Dave?
0: It's
1: right. You're sitting here with your, you know, you could tell me which brands of caviar are really worth the money and versus the poser caviar, the best bang for your the bargain caviar, right?
0: The Dollar Tree caviar.
1: The Dollar Tree caviar, yeah. The Dollar Tree caviar, right? But imagine if you make whatever amount of money you make and 2/3 of your money goes to taxes. I mean, right? So, you know, when you have that Max Frost dude say, well, the rich should pay their fair share. Well, look, would over half your income goes to taxes, right? Have we reached our fair share yet? Right?
0: Mm-hmm.
1: I mean, you know, because at some point, right, you like to think you work for yourself, right? Because if the government takes over half your income, you basically work for the government. You don't work for yourself. The government comes before you can have anything, right? So, and then of course he says, well, you know, it was much better when I moved to Florida. Right? He moved to Florida, right?
0: Mm-hmm.
1: And so he doesn't have to pay that 13 point whatever percent in income taxes for state income taxes, right? He just, you know. So I bet you if he's making like $20 million, right? What's 13% of $20 million? He's like, you know, like that's
0: extra, quite a bit.
1: That's extra couple million, $2 to $3 million extra in his pocket, right?
0: Mm-hmm.
1: I mean, I wouldn't mind. Would you mind that?
0: No, I'll be happy with that.
1: And I bet you Florida has a lower average sales tax than we do in California. Bet you they have a lower gasoline tax than we do in California. I bet you the property tax is probably lower than we have in California. Yet Florida manages to keep the lights on, right? Every now and then, except when the hurricane hits. But, you know, that's localized where the hurricane hits, right? So, anyway. Oh, by the way, one of the jokes, now that Trump's renaming everything, right?
0: Uh-huh.
1: One of the jokes is he's going to rename the San Andreas Fault.
0: To what?
1: Joe Biden's fault.
0: Oh, that's good, Jim. I like that.
1: Maybe the Gavin Newsom's fault.
0: Oh.
1: Or just the Democrats' fault. What do you think? I would love it if by executive order, the San Andreas Fault is now named the Gavin Newsom Fault.
0: That's pretty good, Jim.
1: But, you know, the thing is, after he renamed Lake Ontario into Lake America, right, it's not out of the realm of possibility that he would do that. Right? Could you imagine the executive order, the San Andreas Fault is now named the Gavin Newsom Fault?
0: That's ridiculous, Jim.
1: But it would be... it would be hilarious. It would be S tier. The troll game is S tier, so to speak, right? And then if we had an earthquake, we could say, well, the earthquake was Gavin Newsom's fault. No? No? Come on.
0: Yeah, that's kind of stretching for a joke there, Jim.
1: Oh, come on. You know that's funny. Yeah, that's funny.
0: That's all right.
1: Okay. Oh, by the way, remember Ashley Webb?
0: Yes.
1: The guy that looked like Meatloaf.
0: That's right. Yes.
1: Apparently, she's running as an independent, a write-in candidate for the Maine Senate race.
0: Oh.
1: So, for all you people, if you're any listeners in Maine and you're liberal or progressive, vote for Ashley Webb. She will never deceive you. Oh, by the way, did you know the guy that the Democrats picked to replace Graham Plattner, right? Troy Jackson.
0: Okay.
1: Right. he has children with his cousin. He has two children with his second cousin.
0: Oh, no.
1: Yeah. I mean, they got to keep the bloodline pure in order to control the dragons and for the Targaryen bloodline.
0: What is going on here, Jim? What are you talking about?
1: Oh, that's a reference to Game of Thrones, where the Targaryens are all inbred because they need to preserve the genetic gene that allows them to control dragons.
0: Oh. Right.
1: But apparently Troy Jackson has two children with his cousin.
0: Wow.
1: I know. Yeah, but the thing is, it's a second cousin, and there's no... Did you know this? There's no state has a law prohibiting you from marrying your second cousin.
0: Wow.
1: Right? But, of course, Troy Jackson didn't marry his second cousin. Right? He didn't marry his second cousin. He just had children with his second cousin, which means he had... How do you make babies, Dave?
0: I haven't figured it out yet, Jim.
1: Are you sure? You have two kids yourself.
0: I don't know how they got there.
1: You just get this stork. This stork just knocked on your door and handed you a bundle with a crying baby.
0: Just some weird woman shows up and says, "Hey, this is your kid." I go, "Dang, what the hell?
1: What the hell was I doing? I was just sitting here playing Fortnite all day.
0: I was just playing video games, and now I have this baby."
1: That's right.
0: Go get me a beer, baby.
1: There you go. So yeah, so which I thought was, I mean, I don't know. I mean, the one of the things is, I recall having this debate when gay marriage was an issue, right? Mm-hmm. And they were pointing out that, in California, you can marry your first cousin. You can legally marry your first cousin, right? Mm-hmm. Not all states allow you to marry your first cousin, right? California used to prohibit you from marrying your first cousin, but I think 30 years ago, they changed the law to allow you to marry your first cousin, right? And I was having this debate about this, and I'm like, well, if we pass a law that allows this, in some ways I don't have a problem with it, because you actually, change the law the way it's meant to be. You go through the legislative process, political process, change the law.
0: Yeah.
1: I have a problem with judges arbitrarily saying, well, I don't think that's right, and changing the law through judicial declaration, right? So, right? And do you know what the explanation was for changing the law against marrying your first cousin?
0: No, I don't, Jim. Tell me.
1: The proponents brought these medical studies and said the chance of children born between first cousins having a genetic defect is about the same as a woman having her first child in her mid to late 30s.
0: Okay.
1: And so... There are, in California, a lot of women who are choosing to have their first child in their mid to late 30s. And sometimes even in their 40s, right? And even a little further if they're into preserving, they froze their eggs and they went to a fertility clinic and had the soup mixed up or whatever, and implanted into a surrogate or whatever. So, yeah. So people are like, well, if... we're not banning middle-aged women from having kids, right? How can we prevent, first cousins from marrying each other? It's like, okay. I thought that was an interesting, comment, because I remember having this discussion when I was in a deposition, it was 20 years ago, when Brad Pitt and Jennifer Aniston were getting divorced.
0: Uh-huh.
1: Right. And some women were, they're reading People magazine on a break or whatever, and they're like, did you hear that Brad Pitt and Jennifer Aniston are getting a divorce? And it's like, all the attorneys are talking about, I'm the only dude in the room, the only male lawyer in the room, right? I'll point out, because Brad Pitt wants to have a large family, and Jennifer Aniston's about 34, 35 years old, right? And if you want to have a large family, you won't be able to have a lot of kids if you're popping out your first kid at 36 or 37, right? Mm-hmm. In fact, when you get into that age range, the chances of you successfully having a child are much less than if you were in your early 20s, right? And I just mentioned that point. And then I'm in a room full of female lawyers, right? And they all just give me the death stare. They all just give me because they're all in their 30s. They're all in their mid to early 30s. And so it's like... Ah,
0: you're a smooth talker, Jim. You're a real ladies' man.
1: Oh yeah, but am I wrong?
0: No, you're not wrong, but
1: yeah, but read the room,
0: read the
1: bro.
0: Room,
1: read
0: Jim.
1: The room,
0: yeah.
1: Bro. Right? Yeah. But you know, that is my gift. I point out things to people that I point out the truth to people that might not find it convenient.
0: Did you realize it as you were saying it? Like, oh crap! Well, I just stepped in it.
1: Well, when I got all like eight pairs of eyes just like locking onto me with the death stare, and I'm like, oh man, I said something really bad. Of course, one of my other story of my other faux pas, right? I'm in a deposition with like another like 12 lawyers, right?
0: Uh-huh.
1: One of the other lawyers is like sitting here, hey Jim, you drive a Honda Accord, right? And you know, he basically gave the trim level, right, the year, right? It's like, you know, the MSRP at the time was like $25,000.
0: Okay.
1: Hey Jim, you know, for a couple thousand dollars more, you could have bought a BMW. And me, like a complete, you know, again, not reading the room. It's like, yes, that's what the Bay Area of California needs. Another a-hole lawyer with a BMW. That again, 12 sets of heads, just death stare.
0: Wow, Jim.
1: I have a gift. What can I say? Just if looks could kill, I would not be here today. I've been dead many times over.
0: 479-1080, Jim. Let's take a call before we take our break. Yeah. All right. This caller ends in 9-2. Your first name and where you're calling from.
2: G. Joe Santa Cruz.
0: G. Joe.
1: Hey, G. Joe, how's it going?
2: I got a few things. First, do you know the word cousin is from the Arabic word for goat?
1: No, but I have no way of knowing if you're serious or if you're pulling my leg.
2: You can decide later.
1: I think I got the. It's slowly hitting me, G. Joe. I'm getting the joke. Oh God, we're gonna get letters.
2: The other thing, the other comment is, I guess the Iranian healthcare system is taking a little bit of a hit when that Iranian died at the podium.
1: Oh, he had a heart attack, right?
2: Yeah, do you know his label? I mean, who was he? You don't happen to know his label.
1: No, I know he was an official in the Iranian Revolutionary Guards Council, or the Islamic Revolutionary Guards Council. That's
2: all. Well, not anymore.
1: Well, yeah, he's gone to get his 17 virgins or 17 white raisins or whatever, 72 white raisins or whatever. I think that's the proper translation. Well, that's
2: white
1: the translation.
2: Raisins? I've never heard that one.
1: I don't know if this is one of those like troll memes or whatever, that the translation of 72 virgins is really not 72 virgins, it's 72 white raisins. And I just use it to troll my jihadist loving friends.
2: Okay.
1: Because I have so many jihadist loving friends.
2: you mentioned way earlier that, you still there?
1: Yeah.
2: Okay, got it. Got quiet. That you kind of gotten a little bit out of practice on debating progressive leftists or anything like that.
1: Mm-hmm.
2: But wait a minute, what about your partner, Timothy? Did you talk to him?
1: We don't talk politics. We just talk business. It works real well. We get along on business.
2: Oh, so he doesn't call and want to debate you because it might go into the next day at work.
1: Yeah. He's called. He did used to call a couple of times. I don't think he was happy with the results. Right?
2: Well, you shouldn't be. No lefter should be.
1: Well, yeah. Right, but you notice, right, because he's my partner, it's like I never called him names, right? I never insulted him. I never Of course, I like to think I don't do that in general. Every now and then, you know, I might say something to be sarcastic, but, right? But usually I don't necessarily think that's my default, is to start insulting people. I might interrupt you if you start going off on some weird tangent like Abe Simpson on The Simpsons, you know, but you know, be that as it may.
2: Have you watched every damn Simpson episode? I can't get into them.
1: No. I stopped watching Simpsons after the movie came out. In, what was it, 2005 or something like that?
2: Oh, there was a movie?
1: There's a Simpsons movie. If you have Disney Plus, I bet you could pull it up and watch it. It's actually pretty good.
2: Okay. This wasn't a... Oh, okay. So this wasn't a theater thing. So
1: no, it was a theater thing. It was a theater thing.
2: Oh.
1: There's a Simpsons...
2: Was it a success?
1: I think it did okay. I watched it. I enjoyed it. But then, you know, they didn't have bunch. They didn't put politics into movies in 2005 or 2006. You know, movies are movies.
2: Okay, I'm going to go watch the world news tonight to see what lies they're telling. So I'll talk to you later.
1: All right.
2: Bye.
0: Thank you for the call. 831-479-1080. Let's see who's up next, Jim. Mm-hmm. This caller ends in 25. Your first name and where you're calling from.
3: This is Troll. I was wondering.
1: Did we lose Troll?
0: I think we lost you. Are you there?
3: Are pedestrians from a country called Pedestria?
1: No, I don't think so.
3: You could answer.
1: I think it derives from the Greek word.
3: Hello?
1: Can you hear us, Troll? Pedestrian, I think, derives from the Greek word for foot.
3: Yeah.
1: I think it's the Greek or Latin word for foot, which is, podus or whatever.
3: Well, somebody, there's an imam, one of these Muslim guys, are going off online saying that their church is not above theirs and the church of Pedestria and all this. Somebody must have messed with them there. So that's why I called in. But also, the war is going to start on the ground in Iran. And I think Trump should draft all the eligible 18-year-olds in Dearborn. I think they should be drafted to go fight in Iran first to prove their loyalty.
1: That's a good idea. That might not
0: probably
1: turn out
0: won't
1: so
0: happen.
1: Well. Probably won't happen. But I don't think Trump's going to put ground troops in Iran. I think he's winning. Right? I mean, we had articles that basically said that about oil flows are about 2/3 to 3/4 of what they were before the war. Right? And
3: yeah.
1: It's accelerating, because they found a way through, that avoids the air. They removed all the mines. And the reason why they were shooting over the weekend was because they caught the Iranians trying to shoot more mines into the Strait of Hormuz. And so that they blew them up. And so if that is the case and there are no more mines in the Strait of Hormuz and there's a safe passage through the Strait of Hormuz and they can't shoot like ballistic missiles and drones to effect, price of oil is going to start going down again. It has spiked the last couple of days because of the fighting that started, but we shall see.
3: I think we're in a good direction because Venezuela, they've already given us 65 billion barrels of oil or something like that.
1: Yep, proven reserves.
3: So that's a direction we're going in. That's something I haven't seen in a long time is a direction.
1: Yep.
3: We're going in a direction that is going to benefit us, and that is something I've never seen. I've heard, when I was a kid, I heard about presidents who had us in a good direction. Now I fully understand it and can see that Venezuela will make us, less dependent on those evil...
1: on the Middle East. The longer-term play is eventually... Well, the United Arab Emirates has already withdrawn from OPEC, which means that they can pump as much oil as they want or as the market wants. Venezuela is rumored to eventually withdraw from OPEC. And so you have two very large producers that might leave OPEC. And if they leave and they start pumping more oil, then the entire concept of a cartel to limit the flow of oil collapses, and then it'll just go to market prices and supply. That's the long-term play, which will reduce the price of oil over the long term.
3: Yeah, and that's a good direction we're in, and it feels good.
1: Yeah.
3: For change.
1: Oh, we long
3: I know that our leader is leading us, man. He's not ruling over us, and that's a good thing, dude.
1: Well, I agree with you, and I know he's going in the right direction when all the people that hate him are just going crazy.
0: Thank you for the call, Troll. 831-479-1080. Who is this ending in 47?
4: This is, you know what I did today, Jim, too? This is Flinks.
1: Hey, Flinks. Is it your birthday today, or am I outing you?
4: It's my birthday.
0: Oh, happy birthday.
1: Happy birthday. So are you going to finally get rid of your fake ID and drink like a real person?
4: No, I'm going to keep the fake ID.
1: Oh, okay.
4: It seems to work.
1: All right.
4: But,
1: happy birthday.
4: You know what I did today? I was thinking, I just finished actually doing it. because I kept getting a message on my computer would say, cannot complete, you want to, cannot complete the file, you want to download this. And I was just, I kept ignoring it. You know, I just like kept throwing it off. And I asked ChatGPT, how do I do this? And, well, you have to extract those files that are doing that because they're not found. So if they're not found, the computer's going to look for it, and it gives you a message saying not found. Mm. And it makes it hard to download porn. I mean, it makes it hard.
1: You didn't say that. Okay.
4: I didn't mean to. But...
1: Sorry.
4: I'm just kidding.
1: I know, I know.
4: What are you guys doing?
1: What are we doing? We're doing a show?
4: I went to a high school reunion.
1: Oh, okay.
4: Oh, my God, that was insane. It was weird.
1: What year reunion was it for you?
4: 86.
1: It's your no, not your 86 high school reunion. It is you're the class of 86, right?
4: Yeah. Okay, 86, like, class of
1: 86, 1986. Yeah. I'm like, dude.
4: It was the 40th. It was the you asked what? Yeah, it was the 40th.
1: It's 43. Okay. Well,
4: and I'm 28, so I don't get how that happened, but maybe that could be my vampire blood.
1: There you go.
4: Could be. Because Billy Army said that when I had my blood tested.
1: Yep.
4: And I guess Vampula doesn't have blood because he's been around so long that you run out of blood eventually in your system.
1: Oh, okay.
4: But I still have blood in my system, and it matches. The DNA matches with. Vampula, and it's going to work out really well for Halloween because I can still do drugs and it's kind of fun.
1: And you can date teenage girls and still be okay. Not that I would recommend that.
4: No, but you want the adults.
1: Well, Kristen Stewart, right? Is Kristen Stewart 18?
4: Okay. Yeah, I don't know.
1: I don't know. Were they adults in Were they adults in that movie? I'm not sure. Well, the vampire was like several hundred years old, right?
4: Yeah.
1: You know, the Robert Pattinson character.
4: Right.
1: Yeah. But but maybe you shouldn't date Kristen Stewart. I've seen what she looks like now. She does not age well. just right. FYI.
4: Well, it just gave me the message again, and I clicked all those yellow lines. Whatever. I give up.
1: All right. But happy birthday,
0: Flinks. Thank you. Yeah, happy birthday. Okay, bye. 831-479-1080-218-5726. Let's take a break, Jim.
1: Okay.
0: We'll be back in 2 minutes.
1: Yep.
0: Sound like a good deal?
1: Yep.
0: All right.

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1: Oh, no.
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6: 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Gross. I wouldn't touch these guys with a 10-foot pole.

0: this was a jam back in the day, Jim.
1: It was, anybody with a kid, yeah. Anyone with a baby, yeah.
0: Oh, man. Kids love that song.
1: Yeah. My nephew just, like, loved this song. I was just like... And he was barely able... You know, he was talking, but, you know, he wasn't, like, fully articulate. So I was like... He was asking for this song, and I didn't understand what he was saying. It's like, yeah, I want the birthday. Like, and I'm like,
0: You're making fun of little kids, and you say that I'm bad for calling them idiots. You're over here making fun of the way
1: I'm
0: they talk.
1: I'm not making fun of them. I was just recollecting a story that I couldn't understand what he was saying. And then when his mom explained it to my sister-in-law, that's what he wanted.
0: You're like, I can't understand what you're saying. And his mom came, did she say it like that?
1: Yeah, she said it like that. She totally said it like that. Yeah, there you go.
0: Let's get to some calls, Jim.
1: Yeah.
0: What the heck? Yep. Let's see who it is. Who is this?
2: Duffy!
0: Oh, Duffy. How are you doing, sir?
2: What up, Bella? Sorry I haven't called in a long time. But anyway, I just think your show, Mr. Two there, is he's great. I love the way he comes across, and I like his conservative perspectives. Although I got to tell you guys, I'm totally over all this like trans incest and all this. I don't know what I.

0: and put a wall over. And in that room was the a filing cabinet with the Seth Rich murder case in it. What do you guys think about that?
1: I haven't heard much about that. I will say that the death of Seth Rich seemed to be very under-investigated. Because, you know, I think the official explanation was it was a robbery. But they didn't, you know, they left the money in the wallet. I think they left everything in the... They left the wallet.
0: His keys, right? His wallet, his cell phone, everything was still on him.
1: Yeah.
0: But there's my point about that particular murder, all right? So I was reading a lot of what Tom Fitton was trying to follow up with that thing, and he had to sue three times to get any information in the Freedom of Information Act. And one of the articles he wrote was, hey, look, if you guys are claiming that this is just some botched robbery, how come you guys are having such a hard time turning over any of the evidence? You're treating it like it's a national security issue, you know, and it's almost as if it was hidden down in that secret room to never be found.
1: Well, I mean, it'll be one of those mysteries, even though, what was it? The new attorney general made a good point with regards to, like, certain conspiracy theories, one of them being the Epstein files. He pointed out that the entire unredacted Epstein files are in a SCIF, right? They're available for members of Congress to look at it unredacted, right? And they're like, what? 535 members of the House and the Senate, that any one of them can go in, look at the SCIF, and just go onto the floor of the House or the Senate under the speech and debate clause and say, this is what's in it. And they can't be subject to any criminal prosecution, right? So, you know, let's face it, of those 535 senators and congresspeople, right? There are a bunch of them that hate Donald Trump's guts. Would you agree with that, Dave?
2: Yes.
1: Right. I mean, even the most scurrilous, you know, cantankerous person would agree that of those 535, a bunch of them hate Donald Trump. They could just, if there was anything in the Epstein files, they would just go in the SCIF, look at it, come onto the floor of the House or the Senate and say, this is what it says about Donald Trump being involved in the Epstein affair, right? You notice not a single member of Congress has done that. Right. So
0: speaking of the Epstein file, how about this? All right.
1: Mm-hmm.
0: Recognize this name, Kathleen Remlinger.
1: Yeah, that was Obama's White House counsel.
0: She was named nicknamed the Fixer. You know why?
1: No, I don't know why, but I know she had to resign.
0: I'll tell you why. Well, first of all, she. Obama sent her over in the first trials to defend Ghislaine Maxwell and Jeffrey Epstein, all right? So he got off on a slap on the wrist. That's where she got the nickname Obama's Fixer.
1: Mm-hmm.
0: But what? So in one of these burn bags, right, what they found was her emails to Jeffrey Epstein congratulating him and praising him for sending her a bunch of diamond rings and luxury homes. In other words, she's admitting to bribery by one of the biggest pedophiles in the country, right?
1: Yeah.
0: I mean, if that...
1: Oh, yeah.
0: But that's what she had to... You know where she resigned from was Goldman Sachs.
1: Yep.
0: But just, you know, all these people, man, I mean... all I got to say, Jim, how about this?
1: Mm-hmm.
0: Right? The event of the internet and all this kind of stuff, right?
1: Mm-hmm.
0: What amazes me is we're just getting the tip of the iceberg. What do you think's gone on behind closed doors that they've gotten away with that hasn't been talked about? You know what I mean?
1: Well, there's something there. I don't know what it is, and part of me is scared to find out what it actually is.

0: it is because it might scare me even more. All I will say is that if there was anything in the Epstein files, someone would have dropped, let the cat out of the bag with regards to Donald Trump, because there are plenty of people who really, really hate Donald Trump, and they will reach for even fake things to go after Donald Trump. So if there was actually something legit there, we would have, it would have been released. They would have disclosed it, right?
1: Absolutely.
0: And yet people keep saying, the Republicans are the pedophile party. Trump's a pedophile. It's like, where's your evidence?
1: Yeah.
0: Where's your evidence? Well, Trump said his daughter's pretty. It's like, yeah, okay. Yeah, that's all you got? That's what you got there. Okay. Or it's like, if she was my daughter, I would want to date her. It's like, okay, yeah, that makes him a pedo. It's like, really? That's the best you got. That's the best you got.
1: Yeah, I know. I guarantee you one thing, Jim.
0: Mm-hmm.
1: If there was anything to Donald Trump and an association with Epstein, I guarantee you that would have been brought out in the Mueller investigation, right?
0: Or sooner,
1: That was the other part that Kathleen Remlinger was one of the 17 angry Democrats brought on by who?
0: Mueller.
1: Andrew Weissman.
0: Oh, yeah. But again, there are plenty of things that if you don't like Trump that you can criticize him for, but being involved with Epstein is probably, that is a dry hole.
2: Thank you for the call. Dry hole. Whatever. Let's move on and see what this caller has to say. What do you want?
0: That's oil lingo.
3: It's Rory.
2: Oh, hey, Rory.
3: How are you guys doing?
2: Good.
3: Yeah. Hey, just a quick one. I had other things. Oh, I did make one faux pas at a sandwich place in San Luis Obispo back in the day. I was with my brother and the young lady, it was a soup salad place, bread. And she goes, would you like sourdough, rye, blah, blah, blah, or squaw? And I said, I'll have some bread, squaw. And I didn't even think about it. And, man, I was in trouble. If looks could kill, she'd give me the ugly.
0: Is there a type of bread called squaw? I honestly don't know.
3: Squaw bread. Yeah, squaw bread.
0: Yeah, I've never heard of it before.
3: And I said, oh, yeah, it's really good bread. And I just put my foot in my mouth immediately. It's like, I'll have some bread, squaw. Oops. I sent you a link to Jeffrey Tucker. He's with the Brownstone Institute.
0: Yep.
3: I actually
0: posted this on my Facebook feed that apparently they knew that
3: Gottlieb knew in May that 25% of the U.S. population
0: had already gotten it.
3: Already carrying the antibodies, and they were coming in contact with three people.
0: Mm-hmm.
3: That the whole pandemic would have stopped in August just because of herd immunity.
0: Yeah.
3: They kept it going, and he told the CIA that, but then they told the president something else. He went on media 2-3 months later, told him it was only 8%. So I'll let you take it from here, Jim.
0: But yeah, I mean, that's pretty much it.
3: Beginning,
0: and I think Pfizer knew, too. Pfizer knew, too. And they were still, but Pfizer still had to push the jabs out because, hey, right, you're making billions and billions and billions of dollars in profit off of the jabs. Right. If you're Pfizer, are you going to say you don't need this? You don't need the poke. We already got herd immunity.
3: No, it's something that needs a Nuremberg 2 style hearing and trials. And if there's convictions, public hangings like they did in Nuremberg 1. So
0: hey, you're going to get me in trouble. You're going to get me in trouble there, Rory, because I said that about Anthony Fauci, and I got a stern talking to you off the commercial break. So, yes.
3: Oh, I'm sorry.
0: No, don't worry about it.
3: I'll let somebody else call in.
0: All right.
2: Thank you for the call, Rory. 831-479-1080. Jim.
0: Would you like a geography question just to lighten things, like a palate cleanser?
2: Anything to lighten the show would be fantastic.
0: All right. What country has the largest population of lions? Raw number.
2: In North America.
0: That's not a country, Dave.
2: then America. United States of America.
0: No. No. Lions, Dave. Like, not like mountain lions. Lions.
2: Lions?
0: Lions. With the mane, from the Lion King, as opposed to people who just lie on the street.
2: Ethiopia.
0: Nope.
2: Nigeria.
0: Nope.
2: Algeria.
0: Nope.
2: I don't know, Jim. Bacteria.
0: Oh, you're really bad at this. Okay.
2: I don't know, Jim. I just told you, dude.
0: You were at least on the right continent. You were on the wrong part of the continent there.
2: Okay.
0: It's Tanzania.
2: Ah, good old Tanzania.
0: Well, my initial guess was South Africa, but it's like, yeah, right.
2: Is that a country?
0: South Africa is a country.
2: It's not a collection of countries or a territory. It's a country,
0: no,
2: huh?
0: There is a country called South Africa. Dude. Okay. It has two or three capitals, depending on how you view it. So, so you know, one is Cape Town. I think the other one's Pretoria, and I forget what the third one is. So, but yeah, they have South Africa apparently has two or three capitals, one for the executive, one for the legislative, one for the judicial, or something like that. Let's see, what other geography questions did I have here? Oh, yeah. I think five very small countries that have a homicide rate of zero.
2: Come on.
0: Can you name them?
2: No. Let me try.
0: Think of five small, really small countries. Micro states, they're called. They're micro states.
2: The Vatican City?
0: That's one.
2: Monaco?
0: Yep.
2: Let me see. That's it. That's all I know.
0: What's the other city state in Europe? Very small.
2: Beats the snot out of me, Jim.
0: San Marino.
2: Oh, okay. I didn't know that.
0: The other two are Tuvalu. Do you know where Tuvalu is?
2: No.
0: It's a small island in the middle of the Pacific Ocean. Otherwise famous for, well, when the sea levels rise, Tuvalu is going to be completely underwater. Well, it's not underwater, but it also has a murder rate of effectively zero. The other one, I think, is, according to Copilot, is Liechtenstein. Liechtenstein.
2: Hmm. Well, I will bet you that those are boring places, Jim. I'm not saying that murder is a good thing, but, I mean, well, if it's that safe, I mean,
0: well,
2: geez,
0: the Vatican City's official population is 800 people. So, and they're all like priests and stuff.
2: I think
0: so,
2: even your average nursing home has a murder or two every now and then.
0: Yeah. So, but you know, on average, it's the lowest, right? Let's see here. Would you like to, in terms of, oh, on the flip side, countries with the highest murder rate per capita. So not absolute.
2: Somalia?
0: Nope.
2: No?
0: Nope.
2: The United States ain't on there, is it?
0: No.
2: Okay, good. I just don't know, Jim. That's some African countries, I'm sure.
0: Okay. Yes. I think only one of them is African.
2: Wow.
0: I think the others are all Latin American.
2: Oh, that makes sense, yeah.
0: But they're not what you think. Can you take a guess?
2: Honduras?
0: Nope.
2: Guatemala?
0: Nope.
2: Pennsylvania?
0: Not a not a Latin American country.
2: I don't know, Jim.
0: Turks and Caicos.
2: Never even heard of those.
0: Caribbean islands, so 73 per 100,000. Number two, St. Kitts and Nevis.
2: Wow.
0: Another Caribbean island. You'll sense a pattern here. St. Vincent and Grenadines, 51.3. Jamaica,
2: I believe, dude. That place is wild.
0: I'll take your word for it.
2: Yeah.
0: Next up is Ecuador. After that is South Africa. After South Africa is Haiti, which I think you could believe is not a nice place.
2: Yeah.
0: Trinidad and Tobago. Then after that, St. Lucia. Then after that, the Bahamas.
2: Really?
0: Yeah, 32.
2: Wow.
0: I think, I forget what the United States is. It's like, it's not, I think 32 is not, it's not 32. I think it's more like 16 or 20 or whatever.
2: Per 100,000?
0: Per 100,000. So, let's see. Gosh, what else is there? There were some other ones like, I think you know the answer to this, so I might well.
2: I bet I don't.
0: Yeah, you do. What is the largest populated Spanish-speaking city on the planet? And don't say what I said. Which was originally
2: Madrid.
0: Oh, you know the answer to this. You do.
2: Is it Mexico?
0: Well, Mexico is not a city.
2: Is it Mexico City?
0: Yes, it is Mexico City.
2: Got it, Jim.
0: Oh, here's another one. Which country has the most pyramids?
2: Mexico.
0: No. And here's a hint. It's not Egypt.
2: America.
0: No.
2: I don't know.
0: Second hint. It's next to Egypt. That should give it away. And Dave's like, what countries are next to Egypt?
2: Yeah, you put me on the spot here, Jim. I don't know, Jim.
0: It's Sudan.
2: Really?
0: It's just part of the Nile.
2: Uh-huh.
0: But, you know, Egypt has the really big pyramids.
2: Uh-huh.
0: Sudan has a bunch of smaller pyramids, which is like about 30 meters high, so only 100 feet high. But, you know, they're
2: that's still pretty dang big. Pretty, if you had to build it, that's pretty big.
0: But they got a lot of them, apparently.
2: Wow. Yeah. Jim, let's take our final phone call. Yeah. How does that sound? Yeah. This caller ends in 49. Your first name and where you're calling from?
4: Yeah. Hey, guys. It's Craig. The jab you guys were talking about, you and Rory, I get this notice this morning, this text. I'm reading off here, CVS Pharmacy. Craig, the updated COVID-19 vaccine is expected in CVS locations this coming week. Appointment scheduling is now open. It's still out there, man.
0: Yeah. New boosters every year or 6 months or whatever it is now. Did you ever get the shot?
4: No, I never did. Mm-hmm. I'm surprised people way smarter than me who actually tried to pressure me, doctors in my family, and, you know, they went for it. They've mm-hmm. got at least one or two of them. And it's just a strange thing, you know?
0: Well, you and I are part of the 15% of the population that never got the shot. Which is weird because, you know, most people I know are vaccinated. But it's only around here at the station and people affiliated with the station that I know that haven't gotten the pokey poke.
4: Yeah, and it's, wow, it's some, and people are still falling for it.
0: Yep.
4: Yeah.
2: Thank you for the call, Craig. 831-479-1080. What the fuck? Watch me, Jim. Here's a running man. Check this out. Yeah. Ow. All right, Jim, we got to get out of here, dude. Right. The Nighthawk Resurrected is up next. Ginny and Kelly ready to do their thing. Don't go anywhere. This is AM 1080 KSCO Santa Cruz, AM 1340 KOMY La Selva Beach, Watsonville. Headlines are up next.
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6: News this hour from Town Hall. I'm Keith Peters in Washington. The murder case against the Utah man accused of assassinating conservative activist Charlie Kirk is headed for trial. Defendant Tyler Robinson faces a potential death sentence if convicted. Utah District Judge Tony Graff on Tuesday sided with prosecutors who said they had overwhelming evidence that Robinson shot Kirk as he addressed a crowd last September in Orem, Utah. Robinson's lawyers have tried to block the case from proceeding to trial. Germany says Russia is behind an attempted drone attack at a busy German airport in Leipzig.
7: The German government has blamed Russia for an attempted attack at the Leipzig-Halle airport last month using a drone laden with explosives. Germany says it will shut down a Russian consulate, among other measures against Moscow. The drone was found near a Ukrainian plane on the evening of August 4th and defused. Moscow has been widely accused by Western officials of running a campaign of sabotage and disruptions across Europe with the aim of undermining support for Ukraine and destabilizing European nations. I'm Lisa Dwyer.
6: House lawmakers passed a stopgap spending bill designed to keep the federal government fully funded through early December, removing the possibility of a shutdown before the midterm elections. House Speaker Mike Johnson.
8: We're going to avoid the threat of another Democrat shutdown. We know why this is necessary. These crazy Democrats in Congress don't mind shutting the government down and hurting the American people.
6: California Congressman Ted Lieu says he backs the stopgap bill to avoid a government shutdown simply because there's no other option.
9: I will be voting yes on the CR, even though doing CRs is a stupid way to run government.
6: On Wall Street, the Dow down by 419 points, the Nasdaq dropping 271, the S&P 500 lower by 54. More at townhall.com.
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6: An iconic tech giant is getting a new CEO.
11: John Ternus takes over for Tim Cook, ending Cook's 15-year tenure that saw the company's value skyrocket to $4.6 trillion. The change in CEOs comes at a pivotal time as Apple has stumbled in its efforts to deliver new AI features. Beyond finding ways to keep Apple competitive in the artificial intelligence race, Ternus will need to navigate supply chain questions and relationships with people such as President Trump. Cook is widely expected to help Apple maintain a good relationship with Trump as he shifts to his new role as executive chairman. I'm Mike Hempen.
6: Determining which accounts belong to children is the linchpin of online child safety measures that Meta, Google, TikTok, Roblox, and other companies are ramping up. News and analysis at townhall.com. From Washington, I'm Keith Peters. A teenage girl who recorded a live stream of a shooting at a San Diego mosque and disseminated the attacker's white supremacist writings has been indicted.
12: A 17-year-old girl from North Carolina has been charged with murder and indicted by a grand jury for allegedly aiding and abetting a shooting at a San Diego mosque that killed three people back in May.
13: They wanted this, their carnage and destruction, recorded, live-streamed, and disseminated out.
12: Forsyth County District Attorney Jim O'Neill spoke at a news conference in Winston-Salem.
13: You must understand that if he or she does aid and abet, that person is guilty of the crime.
12: The two teenage shooters stormed the Islamic Center and killed three men before taking their own lives. Authorities credit security guard Amin Abdullah, one of the victims, with helping protect 140 children by exchanging gunfire with the men and driving them outside. I'm Jennifer King.
6: 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From Washington, I'm Keith Peters.
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0: Welcome
1: to the Nighthawk Resurrected. We were doing a test, and we wanted to know, out of all the songs you heard, which one do you like the best?
0: So good evening, Night Owls. You're live on the Nighthawk Resurrected. I am Kelly Powers. Joined with me, Guinea. Hi, Guinea.
1: Hi, Kelly.
0: Could you hear that?
3: Yeah.
0: Okay, good. We are live on the radio. We are also streaming on YouTube X and Kick, I think, at Nighthawk Resurrected. With no audio, but we're working on it. So tonight, guys, it is a trial and error show. There is no guests. We are trying to get all the tech tuned in and dialed perfectly so you can hear us not only on the radio, but you can hear us streaming, which is not the easiest task, let me tell you.
1: There's a lot of ins and outs.
0: So tonight, there is no guest. We purposefully scheduled... Let me scoot back so I don't look so weird in the camera. We purposefully did not schedule a guest because last week we were so blessed and lucky to have such a wonderful guest that worked with us through the streaming and everything we were trying to do. So that was Karen Reese. And I want to let you guys know she was an amazing psychic. She's a medium. She is very intuitive. She gave us some really cool thoughts, right? Don't you think, Guinea? Didn't you like Karen?
1: She gave some amazing thoughts, and she was correct about Kelly's rock garden.
0: Okay. So there is some weird things, because she kept telling me things like, are you having skin issues? Like, is there something going on with your skin? If so, you should buy some Aveeno, or she gave me some options of some things. And I'm like, hey, I don't know. I'm not having any skin issues.
1: You don't know
0: issues.
1: What she was talking about.
0: I had no idea. And I'm like, well, maybe. I don't know. So anyways, go home, as I usually do, after the show. And there was a little bit of a change in the bath wash. And anyways, had like crazy itchy skin. I'm like, okay, so she nailed that one.
1: Okay.
0: Had no idea. And then she was telling me, you're like working on a rock project out in your garden, and you should have fun with it. You should paint the rocks, you know, and get really creative. And I'm like, okay, yeah, I would love to do a rock project, but I don't think that's in the cards. Would I love to put a bunch of pavers and all these great things down in the yard? Absolutely. And I thought, you know, I don't know, maybe she was reading something else. Anyways, to make a long story short, randomly, was it Saturday or Sunday, Guinea?
1: Saturday
0: ended up out in the garden moving all these giant rocks, and I swear this was not
1: planned.
0: No,
1: it would just happen. Kelly,
0: the universe
1: wanted to plant
0: aligned.
1: A plant,
0: yes,
1: and so the plant entailed rock moving.
0: I was moving rocks, which was weird.
1: Just like she
0: had
1: said.
0: So she was very...
1: She nailed it all.
0: She nailed it. 100%
1: nailed it on Kelly.
0: Yes, she did.
1: So why don't we take a short commercial break?
0: Yeah, we take our break early. So let's stay on the schedule. We're going to go to our first commercial break, and we'll be back in 6 minutes.
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11: Essential oils are volatile chemicals that are the source of the aromas and many of the medicinal properties of plants, and it can be extracted via distillation techniques to exploit the pharmacological and fragrance features. Throughout history, essential oils have been particularly valued for their ability to treat the skin. They can be topically applied to accelerate healing from burns and wounds. They've been included in preparations that claim to prevent wrinkles and visible signs of skin aging. And they've been exploited for their antimicrobial effects, too. As it turns out, there's actually little spaces on the outside of a skin cell that can precisely fit lock and key style with essential oil molecules. These little spaces are similar to the little spaces on the cells that line the nasal cavity. They're called olfactory or smell receptors, and they allow us to distinguish the smell of an onion from an orange or mocha from manure. Recently, it's been discovered that skin cells also have olfactory receptors, and some of these can hook up with components of essential oils. When this occurs, various aspects of skin chemistry can be initiated, which may include the growth of cells to speed healing, the extrusion of collagen fibers to keep skin looking young and wrinkle-free, and stimulation of hydration factors to help maintain moisturization. Essential oils can also be used as topical penetration enhancers. Try mixing a little essential oil with a vitamin A or E capsule. You'll get skin health benefits from the oil, and you'll improve the activity of the blended vitamins. 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

0: Welcome back to the Nighthawk Resurrected. 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
1: Hi, Guinea.
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0: AM 1080.
1: We're also streaming. That's a big deal,
0: we're
1: guys.
0: From the studio. KFCO Studios.
1: Okay, I don't think it's ever been KFCO, so let's just talk about that right now.
0: Easy, Kelly.
1: Guinea is like so out there right now. It's like I'm literally struggling.
0: Can I just knock?
1: So, Guinea, did you have a video or something? Now, is there somebody on hold? I don't know what's going on with the phones.
0: I do have.
1: Do you want to grab the phone and see who's on hold?
0: No, I don't. Because that's not what we're doing right now. So, I want to play this. It's going to be a 4-minute clip. And then we're going to talk about what is said. So, listen up on this.
1: I don't think anybody can hear it.
0: Can you hear it?
1: No, I can't hear it.
2: You have been told there are over 8 billion people walking this earth. You have been told the world you think you live in is not the world that truly exists. You have been lied to on a level so absolute that almost no one questions it anymore. You have been told there are over 8 billion people walking this earth. You have been told you are just one among an endless, overwhelming mass. You have been told that your life, your presence, your soul is easily replaced, easily forgotten. But the truth is this. The real number of ensouled, conscious human beings alive today is nowhere close to 8 billion. It is closer to 728 million. The rest, and I know how insane this sounds until you see it for yourself, are biological shells, programmed constructs, vessels with no true consciousness behind the eyes. Some are projections, some are clones. Some are simply energetic placeholders designed to maintain the illusion of a global civilization. This isn't just a theory. You can begin verifying this yourself. For example, documents like the UN's World Population Prospects 2022 show strange inconsistencies in global growth rates that don't match fertility trends, death rates, or regional migration. Independent researchers have pointed out massive discrepancies between census counts and actual observed population, especially in remote areas. And if you dig into the original U.S. Census Bureau raw data, not the graphs they package for you, you'll find countless anomalies where numbers are estimated, extrapolated, and never physically verified. Beyond documents, you can feel it in your spirit. Walk down a busy street. Look into people's eyes. How many truly see you back? How many are fully present, fully awake, radiating a soul you can feel? The silence behind their smiles is not your imagination. Why inflate the numbers? Because psychological overwhelm is easier to manage than authentic rebellion. If you believe you're one in 8 billion, you feel insignificant. If you believe your voice is just a whisper in an endless storm, you stay silent. If you believe resources are scarce because the planet is overcrowded, you accept their control systems without question. They inflated the human count to justify everything. Global surveillance, smart cities, facial ID, AI monitoring, mass vaccination campaigns. You can't track individuals easily in a bloated sea of numbers. Climate crisis narratives, carbon control through guilt and fear, overpopulation agendas, forced migration, engineered wars, sustainable development. And all the while, the rare truth was hidden. A real conscious human being is not a commodity. It is a miracle, a sovereign flame of divine intelligence. Among the 728 million true humans, only about 4.6% are awake enough at this moment to even glimpse the scale of what has been done. If you're reading this and feeling its resonance, you are part of that remnant. The infrastructure of falsehood, the media, the corporations, the endless noise was built not to inform you, but to drown out the unbearable beauty and danger of your own existence. Because if enough of you ever remembered who you truly are, this entire artificial world would collapse in a single breath. You are not just surviving in this world. You are here to expose it. You are here to outlast it. You are here to restore what was lost. The emptiness you sense in others is real. The loneliness you carry is real. The feeling that you are different, that something about this world has always felt wrong, is real. And soon, very soon, everyone else will see it too. The world you think...
1: Okay, so you are playing basically the human count inflation theory. So you're trying to say that there's really not 8 billion people on the planet. There's something more in the range of 800 million. And so do you think that's true?
0: I don't know. I'm asking you.
1: Well, I'm not the one that brought the theory. That was you. Like, what do you think about it, Guinea?
0: I think that...
1: Do you think that there's something to it?
0: Well, where are all the people?
1: Well, they're all walking around.
0: How do you financially support 8 billion people?
1: Okay, so this is what the theory says. The censuses are political. Money, seats in parliament, government, school funding, and... That they all rise with a bigger count. There's weak. A lot of the UN total models is not door knocked, right? So it's a lot of it is a guess. They're saying that China has a motive to over-report births, which I think there's definitely some truth to that. If you look at a lot of the studies with how many people, how many women, how many men, could there be that many people in China? I don't know. Maybe. So the viral version, it goes further. It adds up the big cities, and they say you don't get to 8 billion, so the number is fake, right?
0: Yes.
1: Isn't that what they said?
0: Right.
1: And it gets into the climate change thing about overpopulation, and a lot of it is,
0: well, they talked about breeding, so the people are having less children. All of the countries that say they have a ton of children that were born, there's not even enough women to support the birth rate that they're talking about.
1: Okay, so let's look at this, you know, like scientifically. Why? Why would they do this? What do you think the reasoning to overinflate the population count on the planet?
0: To make it seem like there's not enough.
1: To provide fear in the masses. It's scarcity, right?
0: Yes.
1: There's all these problems. There's not enough...
0: There's not enough water. There's not enough anything.
1: Well, also more people means more money, right?
0: Yes.
1: So more money in the governments, local.
0: Because could you inflate the money by printing more because there's more people? Or it seems like our country has a certain amount of people. And it hasn't gotten larger or very much smaller in the last 50 to 60 years.
1: They're relying heavily on China, right? Because
0: right.
1: What they're saying is local birth reports have blown past infant counts, vaccines, classrooms after policy change. If the biggest country is off... then the entire globe is off. So they're
0: yes.
1: saying if China's population's off, then everybody else's is off also.
0: Right.
1: And they're using things like ghost cities that if the buildings are empty and people were never there, that's a vibe, not a census.
0: Right.
1: Okay, so let me push back a little bit and tell you why this is a little bit of hogwash.
0: Well, it might, like, crush your reality.
1: Well, I'm happy to debate you.
0: How do you know your reality isn't what?
1: They so this is how it worked. They added up the top 300 cities.
0: Yes.
1: Okay, to get this count. The trick leaves out villages, towns, and most of India, Africa, and inland China. So a lot of fact checkers have hammered this for a reason. About two-thirds of India is not in a mega city. Okay? So it's very easy if you're counting just mega cities and you're not going out beyond that into all these little villages and towns that don't necessarily have an accurate count of people.
0: So you're
1: all
0: telling
1: these are
0: me
1: estimated.
0: That like a little city or a village.
1: We're talking about tons and tons.
0: Tremendous amount of people in it, because it would take a lot of people to add up to this number.
1: If you leave out all the villages, towns in most of India that has tons and tons of people, I can look and tell you exactly how many people they say are in India. You leave out Africa, which a lot of it is rural. I'm not talking about one little city in India. I'm talking about all of them. And inland China.
0: A billion
1: people is a lot of people.
0: A billion, and they're talking about 8 billion. I mean, I could see if there was like 2 billion. I just don't see how there's 8 billion.
1: Okay, so the error might run the other way. This is what it says. A 2025 Nature Communications study compared a rural dam resettlement count with global population grids, and they found that rural areas undercounted by roughly 50 to 80% in those data sets. The studies did not give a new world total, and other demographers are skeptical of multi-billion swing, but it's peer-reviewed evidence for missing people, not extra ones. So they're saying it can't swing to more people. It's saying that in this data, they're missing a lot of people.
0: There's a lot of people missing.
1: So the UN global predictions have not been wild fiction. Historical UN world totals decades out have usually landed close. Country level numbers can be junk. The planet wide sum is a smear of good counts and bad guesses. So
0: I would think now, because everybody has a phone, they could just add up the people that are on the telecom services and know exactly who's there, because everybody has their own digital ID through their phone.
1: Well, and I'm sure as you start to get into the AI topic and AI becomes more mainstream.
0: AI's the one that came up with the, like, there's no possible way there's 8 billion people.
1: That is not true. I'm going to type in right now.
0: Okay.
1: Hey, Grok.
0: How many people are on the planet?
1: How many people are on the, it's like so delayed, I don't know why, planet, and how did you come to that number?
0: And so what are you...
1: Hang on, it's just like going really slow.
0: It's thinking.
1: No, it's like, I think, I don't know what's going on.
0: It's thinking.
1: So all I'm saying is you have to be very careful with some of these theories, because they're very smart and they're really tricky on how they come to this data and how they manipulate it.
0: Oh.
1: You have to look into... Okay, so Grok says the short answer is about 8.3 billion as of September 2026. It's not a head count. Nobody has counted every human today. It is an estimate. Interpolated from the UN's last big revision. The live ticker flash something like 8.3 billion to 8.31. So let's see, how did they get?
0: So I'm going to throw something wild out there. So if there was 8.3 billion people, right? And you gave everybody $1,000, that would mean that there was $8 trillion out there, right? Or is that, maybe I'm way off. There'd mean there is $8 gazillion
1: out there. So how did they build these numbers?
0: And so how much currency on the planet is there? Can you ask them that?
1: Yeah, I can, but I want to give this first. So the census is done every 5 to 10 years. Some countries are late, conflict broken or politically cooked. India, China, Nigeria, and a lot of African countries drive the errors. So the UN population division blends the mess. They take census, birth, death registers, fertility surveys, migration, school vaccines, and they run a cohort component model, starting with an age structure, add births, subtract deaths, and move migrants. They publish a mid-year estimate, usually July 1st for each year. For 2026, that median fertility runs about 8.3 billion. So I just think that it is, this is what we know. It's not an exact total. It's not an exact total.
0: Right.
1: And whether China is tens of millions high or whether some rural grids are undercounted, those fight totals move by tens of millions, not half of the planet.
0: How did China get to the number that they're at when...
1: Because China lies.
0: Well, we're talking 80 years ago. There wasn't even close to that amount of people.
1: We know China lies. We know that they lie about how many people are
0: in
1: China.
0: Do you think the same thing happens in India?
1: But I don't think it's enough of... No. I don't think it's enough of a swing because India isn't... India is militarily strong and they want to hold their, you know, their sovereignty and be thought of as a strong country.
0: Right.
1: But they are not China. China is trying to, you know...
0: Be a super, superpower?
1: They're trying to take over as the main superpower of the planet. And part of that is the illusion of all these people, because soldiers matter.
0: Right.
1: So whether this thing is true, I don't think so. Is there a flex in population? Probably. Do I think there's a bunch of clones running around with no souls and they're not counted? It gets you into the simulation theory that...
0: we are in a simulation.
1: We are in a simulation, and there is a bunch of, NPCs running around. Do they, are the people that are not the smartest people on TikTok simulations? I don't think so. I think they're just not very intelligent people.
0: Okay. Well, I thought I'd put it out there, see what
1: you
0: thought.
1: No, I think it's an interesting thought. And, it's like getting into flat earth. You know what I mean? Like, if you listen to the flat earth stuff, they sound very compelling.
0: that you're inside a little globe.
1: Right.
0: You're kind of, it's
1: But I've also watched a lot of debates with the, main flat earth people that end up in, they fly up to Antarctica and all these different places, and they're like, wow, I was wrong.
0: Well, there's,

0: Van Halen.
1: Van
0: Halen belt. The Van Halen belt, you know. I mean, I know you guys have been listening to us for a while, and Guinea kind of makes up his own words. We'll call it the Van Halen belt.
1: I didn't say Van Halen.
0: Then what is it? So I don't know if I want to get into the whole, is the moon landing faked?
1: Is the moon landing fake? I said all of the footage that you've seen of space and us out in space and other planets is all simulated.
0: Okay.
1: What do you think of that?
0: I don't know.
1: You're just going to go, I don't know. This is a I don't know. Okay.
0: Well, it's just,
1: if you'd like, we can get into your topics. Can we hear what you have to say?
0: I just don't know where you're going with this.
1: I'm trying to get you to think outside of the box.
0: I think outside of the box a lot. But I think there's also things that are like put out there to give so much distrust in the system that nobody believes anything.
1: Well, I'm not distrusting the system.
0: It gets into the topic that I wanted to talk about.
1: Okay.
0: All over social media right now, it's all about Lindsey Clancy, and they're waiting for this verdict. I'd have to check to see if the verdict...
1: who is Lindsey Clancy?
0: Okay. First things first, I really want to play this video from Spencer Pratt.
1: Okay.
0: It's long. It's 10 minutes.
1: All right.
0: But
1: we have 10 minutes.
0: I think it's...
1: And then we could come on after.
0: It's so well put together. And there's so much about... let's play this first. So hang on a second.
1: Okay, so...
2: was a mistake.
1: Maybe you can set
2: we
1: it up on it.
2: Officially broken bad. Recently, a married mother of three young children was grappling with postpartum psychosis. Not just depression, but psychosis. She was committed to a psych ward for a brief stay, but she lied her way out of it and made her way back home. When her husband left the house to go get food, she took her three young babies into the basement, lined them up, and one by one wrapped an exercise band around their neck and strangled them to death. Now, strangulation is very difficult, even with a toddler. It takes a lot of force and a lot of time. It's a very intimate way to kill somebody, which is probably why she turned the kids face down as she did it. She didn't have to watch the life drain out of their panicked eyes as she choked them out. It takes about 3 to 5 minutes to choke a toddler to death, so the third child had to stand there and watch their siblings die for about 10 minutes before it was their turn. After Mama had finished killing all of her kids, she promptly went upstairs, slashed her own wrist, jumped out the second floor window to off herself. Well, the snow outside cushioned her fall, the cold slowed her vitals, so she merely fractured her spine, paralyzing her, but she ultimately survived. When her husband came home with dinner, he called out for the kids and his wife. Nobody answered. He went upstairs thinking maybe she was bathing the kids. When he got to the bedroom, he saw blood splattered everywhere and the window wide open. To his horror, he saw his wife on the ground outside paralyzed. He asked where the kids were, and his heart sank when she murmured, "In the basement." He was on the phone with 911 when he discovered his dead babies. So there's a recording of his screams as he turned over his dead children, seeing their blue faces and their eyeballs nearly bursting from the sockets. The man naturally moved far away in a desperate attempt to reset his life somehow, and his wife is on trial for murder. And women on TikTok are supporting her. Go ahead, look around if you dare. You will see hundreds of psychotic women supporting Lindsey Clancy, blaming the husband.
3: All right, he did it. Patrick did it.
4: Lindsey Clancy is obviously not guilty.
5: He did it. He did it.
3: Patrick's the one who did it. Not Lindsey. Patrick did it.
5: Lindsey Clancy's birth chart.
4: She's following all their birth charts and birthdays and zodiac signs.
6: I've already gone over the forensic astrology charts that show that the perpetrator is a male.
3: Women typically don't strangle.
7: I'm telling you all right now, when the South Node goes into Cancer,
4: he's a Gemini man.
3: They poison or drown them.
7: I can't wait for this man to be humbled and for karma to do its thing.
2: Donald Trump. Because, of course, in this dystopian social media era, everything is a conspiracy. Nothing is real. Bad things don't happen. Every real story is just fed slop. The real story is some convoluted, nefarious plot by the Jews.
8: What? That's so crazy.
2: Whatever the opposite of Occam's razor is, that's TikTok. We have lost our damn minds. I really think that COVID fried people's brains and that they've simply never recovered. We were gaslit to hell.

0: Of course, Tony Fauci, Dr. Tony Fauci, funded the development of the virus. He lied about the lab leak.
1: So it came from a wet market in the same place where there's this huge lab that does all the kind of development of exactly what this thing is. That's some coincidence.
0: They lied about the threat to kids. They locked everyone down.
2: I wear a mask to school. I wear a mask.
0: It was like some horrendous globalized Stanford prison experiment. Our institutions completely eviscerated their own reputation and dignity. Gavin Newsom locked us down and then had a fancy dinner with friends at the French Laundry. The science told us that if you went paddleboarding alone in the middle of the ocean, you needed to be arrested for killing grandma. But of course, if you riot with 500,000 people, that's totally fine because viruses take a time out when it comes to social justice. Our institutions so thoroughly destroyed any semblance of credibility that they ever had, and frankly, they don't deserve that trust anymore. But we've devolved into a buffoonish, low-trust society where now people see conspiracy and malice in literally every corner of human life. Nothing is real, but everything is real. But beyond that is something darker. It's not just that we've allowed ourselves to believe the craziest things. It's not that we've just jettisoned our critical thought. We've lost our humanity. Look at the animals who people are now celebrating openly. Luigi Mangione shot a healthcare CEO in the back and communists celebrated him. Women openly gushed over him and still do. Even as he's pled guilty, they still simp for him. Now I know women have always been crazy. All famous murderers get love letters in prison, so it's not exactly a new phenomenon. But we can have a discussion about daddy issues another time. That's not what this is. This is something more sinister. What explains the outpouring of love for the mom who strangled her kids? Why are people trying so hard to exonerate her? When some criminal migrant masturbates in front of children at a public beach, the dads rightfully beat the shit out of them. But a woman suffering with suicidal empathy intervenes to protect and comfort that child sex offender? When you see an invasion of Spain, you see a woke woman gleefully waving the invaders in. Is this what matriarchy looks like? Where this kind of suicidal empathy that exploits the noble virtue of unconditional maternal compassion and perverts it towards the criminal dregs of society, all because wokeness now supersedes all normal virtue? We've heard that expression. It's a face that only a mother can love. I know I always heard it. We all know that unconditional maternal love, that superpower that God imbued into our mothers to make sure they loved us, irrationally loved us, so they didn't toss us into the damn river as babies when we're crying all night long for months on end. Their maternal love must supersede all reason and normal emotion in order to make sure that they can even make it through. But now that irrational love isn't pointed at our own vulnerable children. It's been reallocated towards whatever group the algorithm has designated as the vulnerable class. Criminal migrants, drug addicts on the street, any and all of the worst cretins of the planet get full feminine favor and protection as long as they're not the ultimate Satan, the white male. The hijacking of the maternal instinct didn't start with social media. It goes way back to 1995 when she watched Dead Man Walking as a teenager. When that film planted the seed that vile criminals deserve her heartfelt tears.
3: Don't execute this man. You can stop this from happening, sir.
0: Then Dexter injected it with steroids. This is the prolonged conditioning that accelerated with the ascendance of the Byronic hero. We got so cute with finding redeeming qualities in irredeemable villains. Gone are the days of the true bad guy. Now, the cinematic vanguard is in love with finding the humanity in the bad guy, telling the sympathetic origin story. Our parents had superheroes. We have anti-heroes.
4: You're goddamn right.
0: Breaking Bad was so brilliant, but it made us cheer on a narcissistic, murderous, criminal drug kingpin who destroyed his family over money. When Tim Burton did Batman, the Joker was a lunatic. But now the Joker gets his own movie where he's the hero, and the climax of the film is him murdering the orderlies at the asylum. The arts dog-walked us here over decades with films and television that inverted the paradigm of normal virtue. Cops are the bad guys, outlaws are the heroes, and man, do you see that manifesting in reality today. Scrolling through Mommy Sleuth TikTok is an exercise in pure insanity. Whatever this woke social media blob has done to the modern mind, it's gone far beyond internet sleuthing, and it's spawned an entire generation of hollow-out, depraved crazies. What about all the goblins celebrating the communists who shot Charlie Kirk? You have insane influencers making a fortune off shamelessly exploiting his death, tying themselves in knots with the most convoluted Rube Goldberg bullshit explanations to try and deny something we all saw in 4K and wish we didn't.
5: It was an exploding mic.
6: And he had a rigged microphone.
5: And they timed it precisely to the millisecond with the fake gunshot from the patsy.
6: The shaped charge was actually supposed to hit him in the chest.
5: There were Jews hiding under the grass. It was French special forces.
0: Just the craziest, most unhinged shit imaginable. And people believe it. Anything but what actually happened. Anything but the most obvious, straightforward explanation. The woke communists you saw on camera who had prints on the rifle killed an anti-communist leader because communists are violent lunatics. That's it. We have a communist violence problem. But psychos on the internet have made an entire cottage industry around denying and exploiting it.
6: We're not morons.
0: But what's so much worse than these crazy conspiracies is how it drives people to abandon their basic human decency. It goes from just asking questions to demonizing a grieving widow, celebrating her husband's violent death. It's so much worse than just absolving the actual murderer and trying to sabotage the trial. These people have a bloodlust. What have you become when you celebrate an assassination like this? I don't care what your politics are. This was a father, a loving husband. You know, I was in D.C. in an interagency meeting when that communist shot Charlie. I was there advocating for the Palisades, trying to get things done to help us rebuild when everyone's phones started buzzing. Now, I never knew Charlie, but some of the president's cabinet members were with us, agency heads, people who were friends with Charlie and had worked with him for years, and they were devastated. It was one of the most grotesque and shocking moments I've ever seen in American history. But the reactions that followed were far more grotesque and reveal a sad report on where we are as a country. Teachers mocking his death. Drag queens putting on assassination fashion shows. Who are these demons? What have we allowed ourselves to become? We have been so thoroughly demoralized, I fear that we can't get any lower. These things have fried our brains. Politicians have become full-time influencers and utter clowns. Jester gooning instead of campaigning. We dress like slobs. We shrug away drug addicts defiling themselves on our streets. We celebrate murders and lawlessness with alacrity. We have no dignity anymore, and I don't know how we get it back.
7: Okay, no, it was long. That was 10 minutes, but he said 9 minutes. He said a lot. A lot. So that gets into what I was talking about with the, you know, the population theory. When everything is so convoluted and you don't believe anything, this is where we end up. I mean, what do you think of that? I know you heard it before. He just rolled his eyes. I think it was on camera. I think we can rewind it. He just rolled his eyes at me.
8: What I would say about that
7: was
8: is
7: that
8: it
7: too
8: was
7: much?
8: Very long. There was a lot of stuff in there. You could dissect minute by minute different topics that he talked about in there.
7: I mostly want to talk about the Lindsey Clancy case, and we're up near a hard break, so we're going to have to dive into some of it. I do have some audio, some different takes on it, and I want to talk about exactly so the listeners.
8: This is what I want to ask. What do you think the verdict's going to come back at?
7: It is hung
8: right now.
7: We have
8: verdict.
7: 9 women and 3 men. And this woman, and I will go into
8: so exactly what
7: the details of the case. I got to get back to my...
8: And so it's a hung jury at the moment?
7: Well, from my last... Where the heck is it? From my last login...
8: All I know is it's okay to have postpartum and kill your kids.
7: Okay, so we're going to talk about that.
8: The kids might need to have AI... soldiers protecting them.
7: AI parents.
8: Yeah, because it might be too dangerous for them. Like, you're going to have the mom go to a psych facility until the postpartum
7: is done. Okay, but this
8: is
7: another part. It's giving all females an extremely bad name because there's a group of these absolute nuts that are out there.
8: Well, they're not absolute nuts.
7: Oh, yeah.
8: They have empathy.
7: No. I get it. They're trying to have conversation around mental health and pharmaceuticals and how those affect the human brain.
8: Yes.
7: And it's a very, very important topic.
8: So it's all what this is going to invoke, in my opinion, is that you're going to have people have social workers step into their life. And I don't know why there wasn't a social worker that stepped in there when the person's on 27 psych meds and has children. and talks to their therapist about doing harm to their children. Because she didn't, like, just all of a sudden do
7: this. We have TikTokers that are simulating throwing their baby off in support of... There is a massive group of women that are... We support Lindsay Clancy. And here's what I know.
8: What?
7: Oh, there we go. It's back. I don't know exactly what happened. We lost mics. I do want to know what you guys think. You guys can call in if you want. We're getting ready to go to the top of the hour in about a minute, but our phone number is 831-479-1080. I will go through...
8: This is a hot topic.
7: It is a hot topic, and that's why I want to talk about it. I will, after the break, I'll kind of break down this case and exactly what happened, some of the details that have been out there, the charges, the defense, the prosecution. We'll talk about all of that after the break. But it goes back to our first topic.
8: Do you take all the women when they're in postpartum and you put them in a concentration camp?
7: No.
8: Are you sure?
7: Oh, so you're going to concentration camp all the females, Kenny?
8: I don't know. I'm just asking. Like, where do we go from here? If you find somebody
7: that had admitted to strangling three babies.
8: She sent her husband.
7: Okay, we'll talk about that.
8: On a hunt for food.
7: Okay, we are 30 seconds to the top of the hour. This is the Nighthawk Resurrected. You can call in 831-479-1080. We will be back in about 6 minutes. Hang in tight.
8: Stay tuned.
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0: news this hour from Town Hall. I'm Keith Peters in Washington. The U.S. House censures Representative Chuck Edwards for conduct toward former female staffers.
1: The House has censured Representative Chuck Edwards, a Republican from North Carolina, after an Ethics Committee investigation concluded he engaged in persistent, unprofessional, and inappropriate conduct towards two young female staffers in his office in a 413-2 vote. Edwards has apologized to the former aides and his family, but he also says he did not believe he committed sexual harassment. Ethics Chairman Representative Michael Guest says that while Edwards denied his conduct was intended to be sexual or romantic, his pattern of behavior could lead a reasonable person to interpret it as such. I'm Lisa Dwyer.
0: A man who converted from Islam has a warning about Islamic culture for the United States as people gear up to vote ahead of the midterm.
2: The RJC, Republican Jewish Coalition, in Las Vegas for its annual meeting. One of the speakers, Mossab Hassan Youssef, the son of the terrorist who co-founded Hamas. He has an interesting story as he served as an informant for the IDF, the Israeli Defense Forces, and has left the culture. At the RJC event, he tells the crowd, "There is no room for Islam dominance, especially here in the United States. Let me be very clear about this. I as an American, as a taxpayer, I don't want Muslims in America. This country is perfect, and it's much better without your Islamic belief system. Do I need to be more clear than this?" Laura Winters reports.
0: The murder case against the Utah man accused of assassinating conservative activist Charlie Kirk is headed for trial. Defendant Tyler Robinson faces a potential death sentence if convicted. On Wall Street, the Dow down by 419 points, the S&P lower by 54. More at townhall.com.
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0: Starbucks has broken a record.
4: The Starbucks full menu launch on August 25th was the strongest in the company's North American history. The brand's foot traffic exceeded its usual Tuesday traffic by 35.1%, making it Starbucks' biggest Tuesday of the year. The pumpkin spice latte, a perennial sales driver for the coffee chains, remained a strong performer, as did more recent additions to the recurring fall lineup, like the pumpkin cream cold brew.
0: Correspondent Bill Alexander reporting. U.S. Senator Ed Markey of Massachusetts has secured the Democratic nomination in his bid for a third term in office. Markey fought off a challenge from U.S. Representative Seth Moulton, 47, who argued that it was time for a generational change. During the campaign, Moulton told voters it was time to do away with the status quo. News and analysis at townhall.com. From Washington, I'm Keith Peters reporting. Colombia's president says at least 20 people have been killed in a major airstrike on anti-government rebels the government describes as terrorists.
5: Colombia's new president said one of those killed was identified as the Tiger, a leading member of a splinter group of the FARC who'd refused to sign up to a peace deal with a previous government. Abelardo de la Esfriella said five people were captured and two children were rescued. Forensic experts have examined the site in Guaviare, south of Bogota, say at least three of those killed were children. The right-wing president said the attack was aimed at weakening militants and disrupting their drug trafficking activities, in line with his election promise to adopt a hardline policy against criminal groups, in contrast to years of attempted negotiations under his left-wing predecessor, Gustavo Petro.
0: That's the BBC's Warren Bull reporting. More at townhall.com.
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13: Welcome back to the Nighthawk Resurrected. This is Guinea here with Kelly Powers, and she is fired up about this topic.
14: No, I'm not.
13: And I think we're going to do a mic check.
14: It really bothers me, to tell you the truth. So.
13: I know it really bothers you. That's why I asked you, do we make concentration camps for postpartum? Or
14: that's the stupidest comment I've ever heard in my life.
13: Well, what do you do with people that are crazy? Put them in insane asylums? Or do you, like, have a vacation from your kids while you figure out your thoughts?
14: I want to at least go over the data of this case. So the So the people that do not know what's going on, they understand. I mean, there might be...
13: I'm trying to, like, get a check 1-2, Kelly. Can you fire it up?
14: I don't even know what you're asking me right now.
13: Can we try it? We're doing some technical things while we're having some deep topics with Kelly Powers, because she is usually...
15: All right, keep talking.

0: we're back. Tonight.
1: This is the Nighthawk.
2: Yeah.
0: Thankfully, we have a lot of music that Kelly has potted up.
2: Well, and we have some loyal people that have been listening for a while, so they're bearing with us on, all this crazy.
0: Do you want to get Craig on
2: or
0: do
2: you
0: want to
2: wait? Hold this for 1 second. I just want to go through the legal part of this case so people understand what the heck we're talking about.
0: Okay.
2: If you do not know and you're not on social media all the time or they haven't been talking about it, on January 24th, 2023, Lindsay Clancy strangled her three children in the family home in Duxbury, Massachusetts. So it's Cora, age 5. She's the oldest daughter. Dawson, age 3. And Callan, 8 months old. She used exercise bands. And then, so like we heard from Spencer Pratt, it takes 3 to 4 minutes to actually strangle somebody. It is a very intimate way to kill somebody. It's not,
0: she
2: quick.
0: She probably tied him up and, like, walked off.
2: No. Dawson, age 5, ran from her, and she chased him down.
0: And got him.
2: And strangled him. So you have to understand that Dawson watched her strangle Cora.
0: Right.
2: I don't know which one went first. I think the oldest was first, and then Dawson, and then the baby.
0: Okay.
2: So they watched their siblings get strangled.
0: Right.
2: She used exercise bands, and then she went upstairs and cut her wrists and her throat and jumped from a second-story window. The fall broke her neck and paralyzed her. It put her in a wheelchair from the waist down.
0: Right.
2: Cora and Dawson died that day, and Callan died in the hospital days later. So the husband,
0: horrific,
2: Patrick
0: horrible.
2: Clancy, was sent out for takeout and a pharmacy stop. When he got home, he found her in the yard and called 911. And when there's a whole recount of the 911 call.
0: Right.
2: And I don't think it's been released publicly from the courts. I think it's been leaked exactly what's been said.
0: So,
2: but that whole call from him is like they heard it in the courts.
0: Right. And so.
2: So he found
0: right
2: her.
0: Now?
2: And he said, "Where's the kids?" And she said, "Basement." So obviously he was on the phone with the 911 call.
0: When he went down.
2: When he went
0: basement.
2: Down and found all three of his babies. Gone. So just like I said, a little bit of background. She was a labor and delivery nurse, and she was on maternity leave because her baby was 8 months old. I don't know how long she'd been on. She does not deny killing the children. The fight in the court right now is whether she was criminally responsible. So the charges, the three counts of first degree murder, she pled not guilty and is using the Massachusetts lack of criminal responsibility defense, which is basically an insanity defense.
0: Right.
2: Her attorney, Kevin Reddington, is arguing postpartum psychosis and bipolar illness, plus a cascade of psychiatric meds. And this definitely gets into it. This is important, right?
0: Yeah,
2: and that's why
0: the pharmaceutical companies responsible for the actions.
2: So she said that she heard a command, essentially that was her. It was a voice that was her last chance to kill the children, so she could kill herself, and felt taken over and was in a dreamlike state. She spent months seeking care for insomnia, anxiety, depression, intrusive thoughts, and suicidal ideation. She was hospitalized and discharged for about 19 days before the killing. Defense experts, including a psychiatrist who previously testified in the Andrea Yates case, says she was psychotic and not faking. The prosecution is arguing that she planned it. They're saying that she sent Patrick, her now ex-husband, out of the house, had what he called one of her better days that morning. They had a doctor's visit. They played in the snow. They acted methodically. They say no treating clinical document, no treating clinician documented psychosis before that day. She reported the voice only once, and that questioned how genuine the suicide attempt was. They argued killing the children was a choice. So her ex-husband later publicly asked people to forgive her. And they, like I said, later divorced. Both have filed malpractice and wrongful death suits against the doctors, hospitals, alleging over-medication and missed bipolar illness. And those are separate from this criminal trial.
0: Okay.
2: So, as far as everything I can see as of now, I believe that the jury is
0: hung.
2: Let's see. 50-year-old has been arrested for jury intimidation after she chased down and photographed Lindsay Clancy jurors following their dismissal today. So I'm trying to just see if anything else came out. I'll check. Why don't we get the first caller? Get Craig on, Guinea.
0: Craig, welcome to the Nighthawk Resurrected.
1: Yeah, hi there, Guinea and Kelly.
2: Hi, how are you?
1: Hi. Hey, I'm just glad I can call in and talk to you guys. But, you did a splendid bang-up job, by the way, over there on the Saturday special the other week.
2: Oh, thanks.
1: I told MZ... quite a while back, I said, have Kelly and Guinea on the Saturday special filling in one of these days. So I'm glad he finally did that.
2: And, I didn't get to, I had planned to talk about, you know, so much more.
0: A lot of different stuff.
2: And only got to a part of it. But I think it worked out well. I think it was a good show.
1: Yeah, absolutely.
2: So what are your thoughts on this? Have you seen all of the female support for this Lindsay Clancy? And what's your opinion on it?
1: Well, you know how nutty that is. You pretty much went over everything. It sounds like it's premeditated. I don't know what else to add to all this, but only to say that I think abortion is kind of related to all this. The cheap Nina, you know, there's nothing worse than killing children. It's hard for me to listen to those details. They killed that one oldest because, you know, if they started with the younger one, right, I heard them talking about that. The other one, it would have been harder for her she wanted to go after the biggest, strongest one first is what they said is why she killed them in that order. And,
2: there's still no verdict. It from everything that I could read, and this is the hard thing for me, is I don't know what these jurors heard, but, you know, from the things that are being reported, this is a really long time to deliberate. You know, for somebody that has admitted actually doing this to three very young babies.
0: Yeah, it ends up getting into one of those situations. Do the people that are jurors, do they want to be forever a part of this, like, heinous thing that, like, I put her away for the death penalty or put her away in jail for a really long time, and then I have this mob of people that are, like, going after me forever.
2: Well, like I just read, there was some person that was photographing and trying to intimidate jurors.
0: Yes.
2: There was actually a report, and I'd have to double check that this is even accurate. The two of the jurors, so all of these women that support Lindsay Clancy have been dressing up in pink, right?
0: Yes.
2: Outside of the courthouse.
0: Right.
2: Supposedly, you know, allegedly, two of the jurors came on to the jury, I think it was today or yesterday, in all pink.
0: Yeah.
1: Yeah.
0: Well, this is one of those situations. I'm not even sure if Craig and I as males even should be talking about this.
2: Of course you should. It's very important. Here is why this is important. They've had millions of people, not millions. They've had all these streamers like on the street, right?
0: Yeah.
2: Man on the street. They will interview men walking by, hey, what do you think of the Lindsay Clancy thing? Men are like, oh, she needs to be like given the, you know, lethal injection. Well, she needs she needs to die. And then you ask women, and the women are like, well,
0: empathetic.
2: You know, she was really struggling. She's a mother of three. And
0: she was, it's all bipolar. She was also.
2: Wow.
1: Yeah, you're going to hear everything.
0: Yeah, it's
1: going to
0: be
1: there.
0: All across the board. This is like the same thing as.
2: Let me ask it to you this way.
0: There is evil that's going to come from this.
1: Yeah, it'll set a bad precedent if she just, you know, they just say, okay, you're crazy, you know, you're innocent, you know, by insanity or something like that, how they do it.
0: Yeah, it's like one of those things, it's like a double-edged sword that's like very touchy.
2: How would this be received if this was a man that murdered his three kids?
1: Different.
0: Oh,
1: that guy wouldn't have a chance.
2: He would already be done. It would be a 2-minute deliberation, and they would be done.
0: I think they might have already gotten him in jail.
2: I don't know. Maybe.
0: That's what might have been happening.
2: Yeah. So I worry about.
0: Our producer is all, I can't believe he said that.
2: What?
1: What do you think, though, about when. What do you guys think about when I first started off saying it's connected to abortion, the culture of death?
0: Well, you know, yeah, they talk about the abortion that you can, you know, do it up to age 13. They're talking about. So it's 13. Like if your kids are out of line, you just do them in.
2: It used to be where, you know, people fought for the life, especially of children. And, you know, back when I was young,
0: they fought for innocence.
2: Well, but when I was young, you weren't celebrating going down to Planned Parenthood to do something like that. That was like something shameful.
0: Right. You were like hiding yourself if that was happening, or you would keep it as a secret. Nowadays, they'll have a badge that, like, I smoked that baby.
2: Right. I'm on, like, my fourth, and they are very proud of it. And I think you're right, Craig. There's a level of people have been desensitized.
0: Right.
2: To, you know, this type of heinous act. So if you think nothing of just smoking babies out of the womb, why would you care if they're, you know, in the basement?
0: Is that what your topic? You're going to, like, use my term?
2: What, smoking them in the womb?
0: Yeah.
2: Yeah, I might.
1: Another thing, and I give Rory credit for bringing up, you know, abortion the way he did you know, solidly. Like, they don't even do that on Catholic radio, actually, the way Rory talked about so candidly about abortion from what I hear.
0: Yeah,
1: and,
0: the other day, right?
1: Yeah, he did a great job, too, on the Saturday special. But you know what nobody ever talks about, and I've heard this from people in the know, in the medical, that those babies, they could feel that pain when they're being hacked up.
2: Sure.
0: Right.
2: Yeah, absolutely.
1: Yeah. You could vouch for me. You know about that, Kelly, right?
2: Well, of course. If you know, we're talking about a human being. You know, we're talking about if you start looking into medically how they develop, what they're developed by, you know, by 3 months, by 6 months, by 9 months. I mean, in Massachusetts, they just signed a bill that takes it to birth. And they, you know, it's like these women and they're all celebrating.
0: Can you just give the baby up? Like, well, okay, why would you just adopt the baby?
2: I have another TikTok.
0: If you brought the baby to
2: birth, agree, Guinea.
0: Why wouldn't you just adopt the baby out?
2: I have a video of where it was another man on the street, and they were asking this lady about, you know, abortion rights, and there she's like, well, a woman should always have the right to choose. And they said they twisted it to where they were like, okay, well, what if they're aborting the baby because the baby's gay? And all of a sudden, it completely changed. It is a very bizarre suicidal empathy that people get twisted in knots. And we have to get back to our roots to where human life matters. And we protect the weak.
1: Amen. Amen. Hey, I'm going to let you guys go and hopefully you get some other calls.
0: We have callers waiting.
2: Thanks for calling.
0: Let's call our next caller. Thank you, Craig. Thank you, Howard. Thanks always.
2: Hey, producer, can you hear it on the stream, the calls?
0: Welcome to the Nighthawk Resurrected. You're on the air with Kelly and Ginny.
2: What's your
3: name? Hello?
2: Hey there. What's your name and where are you from?
3: Oh, this is Buster.
2: Oh, hi, Buster. You're on the air. What do you got for us?
3: Oh, cool. I had to switch from radio to phone. I had to shut that off real quick. Well, I'll tell you, this is pretty... it's a good thing to go over this and find out what, hopefully, what led up to it. Because this woman definitely snapped. This is the way I look at it. And I know for a fact I've seen it in other people where normal people, this is only my perspective. I didn't get this from anywhere else, okay? Normal people can get to a point, and sometimes it's long term. And when you told me about this combination, this cocktail of these doctors were prescribing, boy, this opens up a lot of doors here, and that's a heavy subject, very very deep, but I could see how somebody could be somewhat normal, but little by little, depending on the environment, because I don't know, I mean, I don't really know her environment, what the real details were, you know. I'm just doing
2: It's been reported that, you know, she had been struggling, and that wasn't a secret. You know, she had been reaching out for help. She called the suicide hotline. She was reaching out for help. And I am not downplaying that by any means. But I think where I'm trying to go is what in our culture has built this environment where we celebrate people that do stuff like this. I mean, even getting into the Luigi Mangione case where he executed that healthcare, you know, CEO, and
0: people were celebrating.
2: People have been celebrating. Look at the Charlie Kirk assassination. I mean, they are literally acting out plays of this guy's, you know, whether you agreed with him or not is irrelevant. He's a human, and to you know, that is sickening. I just, you know, I don't understand what's going on with people, especially females.
3: Okay, I got a good example.
0: Okay, for anybody to be killed for any reason.
3: Okay, I got a little insight for you, and this is the real deal. I mean, this is a good buddy of mine, you know, total normal guy I grew up with. Well, he ends up there in Trinity up in the mountains, ends up with this woman dabbling in witchcraft. And he got sucked into it big time. I mean, to the point that he was doing spells. Well, something, I won't go into the details, but he ended up snapping, and I knew this guy like, a matter of fact, this guy saved my life surfing. I mean, I knew this guy like a brother, and he was a sharp kid. He snapped. He went down to the river below, just like that woman. That was the sign. Slit your wrist first. But this time, that didn't work. That was too slow because he did it the wrong way. You got to cut with the vein, not sideways, right? So this is emotional for me. So he goes back up to the house and puts an over or under in his mouth. That's a combination shotgun and 22. He was a 22. He could have missed, but he got it. He blew his brains out. And when I went up to see him, he was in a pauper's grave. But that was, that was a scene. So it
2: so
3: hits
2: you,
3: home.
2: You,
3: when,
2: do you think that there was some kind of, like, you know, darkness on the soul with that because of what they were dabbling in?
3: Yeah, that's what I was trying to lead to. And it's only like
0: maybe
3: really quick
0: a demon.
2: Yeah, I mean, there's something going on. That's all. That's my whole point to all this. There is something going on with all these people.
3: Well, the thing is, you know, the older I get, I'm starting to see, wow, this is the real deal. I mean, it takes a while. You got to kick back and really think about stuff. And then you go, oh, my God, there's demons out there. I mean, I know it sounds crazy, man, right? But I think it's for real, and they possess. This is what I'm trying to lead up to, is this poor woman. God, I feel so bad for her because I think she slowly got possessed somehow to do such a horrible thing. It's so tragic, you know?
2: Yeah, but this has happened. You know, this isn't a
0: one-off.
2: A new phenomenon. I mean,
0: this happens all the time, but...
2: There was a case back in 1954. Her name was Constance Fisher, and she drowned her three kids in the bathtub. She went to the mental hospital, and this is in the 50s, right, when they had, like... They were lining up Nurse Ratchet and, you know, doing the whole deal. So they declared her better and released her to her husband. And she ended up, she was married. She had three more kids and she drowned those three kids too. So here's the point. I just don't think we should be celebrating and, you know, out rallying. I think we should be celebrating the kids. You know, those kids' lives got taken way too early, and my sympathy does not go to her. Yes, she struggled. We all struggle as mothers. It's very hard. It's hard. You know, we're tired. It's hard, but that's a whole level of something else to be able to do something like that.
3: Exactly. And you know what?
0: Pretty gnarly. But if there was a demon in you, then what?
2: Well, I don't know.
0: Demon from medication, demon from, like, it's just the whole thing. So it's, like, ultra bizarre.
2: So, hey, Buster, why don't you finish your thought? We got to take our commercial break, and we got two more callers on hold, and we will get to you guys. Hang on tight. So finish your thought, and we're going to let you go.
3: Yeah, the whole key was when, you know, when it was all over, what, she slit her wrist and then went,
0: jumped out the window. Well,
3: Man, I mean, you know, there's a key thing right there. She just definitely snapped.
2: Yeah, okay, here, I'm going to leave you with this thought. How come she was so good at killing the kids but not herself?
0: Well, exactly. It's harder to kill yourself.
2: Like,
0: maybe.
2: No, it's not. All right, we're going to take our commercial break. Hang on tight, folks, on hold. We'll be right to you. This is the Nighthawk Resurrected. We'll be right back.
4: Hi, this is Dr. Duncan McCollum, and I have this amazing patient, Gaylene, here, who walked into our office, well, barely walked into our office.
5: Hardly able to walk and bent over. And within three visits, I was standing up straight, walking. I couldn't believe it. That's never happened to me before. It's been a very rough road. But we're getting there, and I'm very grateful.
4: And you had two back surgeries as well, right?
5: Yes, I did. Yep. In 1995, yeah.
4: And so they didn't really solve your problem?
5: No, they didn't.
4: And you came in, we did some stem cell treatments on you and some chiropractic on you, right?
5: Correct.
4: Yeah. So you're happy?
5: I'm happy. Everyone here is just awesome. They're all here to help you. They're all so sweet.
4: You should listen to Gaylene, see if we can help your health.
5: That's right. Anyone that needs help, please come in.
4: Thank you.
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10: 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I've been studying healthy bodies for 35 years, and what I've got to tell you may shock and surprise you, but if you listen up, it may change your life.
11: Everyone knows estrogen is for women, right? Well, not exactly. The so-called female hormone is in reality as much or more of a stress management hormone for both genders than it is a woman's hormone. While it's true that estrogen plays an important role in the development of the female reproductive system, it also plays a significant role in the development of the male reproductive system as well. In fact, contrary to common wisdom, estrogen is a male hormone as much as it is a female hormone. It helps keep a guy's bones healthy and plays a role in the health of his connective tissue too. Inflammation, migraine headaches, immune system activation, hypertension, anxiety, decreased libido are all part of the estrogenic response and can make you miserable whether you're a man or a woman. Because estrogen is processed by bile and in the liver, if you have any liver issues or if you had a gallbladder removed or intestinal problems, your risks for estrogenic health issues go up, whether you're a guy or a girl. And because probiotic bacteria in the gut play an important role in the detoxification of estrogen, if you're dealing with any digestive and especially intestinal problems like celiac disease or small intestinal bacterial overgrowth, really any digestive health issue, your odds for estrogenic disease go up big time. A good strategy for protection from excess production of estrogen is to use digestive enzymes after all your meals. 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
0: Welcome back to the Nighthawk Resurrected. Kelly, you have, like, fired up a gnarly topic. Pretty much like I told you. That was why sometimes your handler needs to handle things in a certain way.
13: It's not that I'm trying to open up Pandora's box. I'm trying to...
0: You're trying to let everybody know what's going on.
13: I'm trying to get the conversation going about... this suicidal empathy that we have as a group of people in the United States and the Western countries.
0: As a nation.
13: As a nation.
0: We're like running into a few different quagmires.
13: I don't think... Oh, I need a mic.
0: And so...
2: I don't think they could hear me. So, anyways, I'm trying to get the conversation going about suicidal empathy.
0: Yes.
2: Why are we... empathizing. Why are we being empathetic to criminals that hurt people? Why are moms, just like Spencer was talking about in that video, there's a guy on the beach being a pervert. The men jump in to take him down, and the women are over there trying to console him. Why is this happening?
0: I'm not
2: sure. So, Ginny, get the caller on, because they've been waiting forever. And if the last caller wants to call back, it's 831-479-1080. Tell us what you think.
0: Caller, you're on the air. Thank you for waiting.
14: Hey, this is Anonymous. I haven't talked to you since the last weekend of May when you had Jeff Harmon on.
0: Yeah.
2: Thanks for calling.
14: I got in contact actually with his wife, and she's a contactee, a quite famous contactee. But he was in contact in the desert, and I spoke to you about The Hidden Hand by Michael McKibben. And I would like to get that book pamphlet to you. If I send it to the radio station there at Portola Drive, would you get it?
2: Yes. We've had lots of books coming in, and we've had several guests come on that way because they sent books. So please send it to Guinea. What's the address over here?
0: 2300
14: Portola
2: Drive. Yes.
0: And just put.
14: Got it. So I do have a comment about this whole phenomena about this woman and, you know, that murdered her children and all that.
2: Right.
14: But the thing is when we pay attention to the media and we're aware and awake, we're being bombarded with negative energy. Right. And there is actually nothing to look forward to if you're an awake, educated person. If you listen to this stuff, you don't got a chance. And if you don't listen to it, well, you're going to just be buried when the guys come to your door with the M16. That would be our government or the Chinese government,
2: right,
14: and just take you away. So,
2: do you think that this is? I'm forgetting the word. Like
14: mocking. Major psyop.
2: Exactly. Is this a giant psyop to keep us all so distracted from what's actually going on that they're posed? I mean, it is nonstop on social media, on the news, like everywhere you turn, it's about this gal, Lindsay Clancy. So what's going on?
0: Everybody's focusing on this.
2: Right.
0: They're not focusing on the money, because there's a money problem on the planet.
2: It might even be more than that. So that's my question. Do you think this is a giant diversion and a psyop?
14: Well, I think it's gaslighting, and yes, it's a diversion. Yeah, it's a major bombastic gaslighting. But the big diversion is that there is a consortium that is the they're cornering the world market on oil through Venezuela.
2: Yes.
14: Iraq, president came in and signed a deal. The central bank in Iraq, J.P. Morgan Chase, that was like about 4 weeks ago. And then Standard Oil of Ohio, that would be the Rockefellers. Well, the Rockefellers own half of J.P. Morgan Chase, and the Rothschilds own the other half of that. And then the pipeline, they're going to open up that pipeline all the way through Syria and out through Lebanon. No, this is it. There's a corner, and it's by the major consortium that's running the oil futures market, and everything else is just a major diversion. And yeah, you know, I voted for Trump 3 times, but no, he's make Israel great again. He's Israel first. Trump has signed on, and he's converted to Judaism. And I hate to say that because I'm a big fan of Donald Trump. I hate to say it.
2: You don't think he's trying to set up North America and this country in particular as kind of the, like, trying to get the deep state out?
0: The oil reserves.
2: And so all the oil and everything is controlled by us and not the bankers in Europe?
14: No, it's owned by the Zionists. He's got Jared Kushner and that other dude, Jared Kushner. No, he's got Kushner buying up all the real estate in there. No, he's making major investments. And Donald Trump went in right off the bat in the get-go. He went in with Palantir and David O. Sachs into going crypto. Who's that other guy over there? She owns Palantir.
2: I can't remember his name.
15: He's right over here.
0: Peter Thiel.
15: Yes, thank you. Yeah. No, that's it. They're all in, and they're playing the old features.

0: was a good call.
1: Welcome to the Nighthawk Reservation.
2: Hey,
1: you're on the air.
2: This is Downtown Al.
0: Hey, Al. How are you?
2: All right. Yeah, I think it's an interesting discussion you're talking about, you know, for the suicidal empathy and things. And, you know, we see so much of this out of Hollywood, the anti-hero.
0: Yeah.
2: In what used to be morality tales, they now take the evil person and put them in a sympathetic light. And you know what it makes me think about is that program Wicked, right?
1: Right.
2: They're supposed to be this wicked witch, but they turn her into some sort of like a heroine.
0: Right.
2: To where, you know, if you look at like the ancient tales, the Grimm's fairy tales or whatever, the witch was finally like pushed into the oven or executed or, you know, burned at the stake or whatever.
0: She was never glorified in Dancing with Glinda the Good Witch. I can tell you that.
1: Well, it's the same thing. The Joker, when they made
0: exactly
1: the Joker,
0: like that Spencer Pratt video. Our parents used to have superheroes, Superman, all these great, you know, powerful good guys.
1: Well, they
0: our
1: used to
0: good
1: have
0: guys,
1: Wonder Woman, not Wonder What a Woman Was.
0: Oh my goodness. Okay.
2: And you know, I mean. A certain amount of it was okay, a tale of redemption, somebody that could turn their lives around.
0: Sure.
2: And,
0: sure.
2: You know, Saul burning in the Paul on the road to Damascus type of thing. And it makes for an interesting story, knowing the background of somebody and how they became to be that way. But it's not very useful for the simple-minded and for children. They need to have kind of boundaries set about you just can't do certain things, you know, whether it's a child running out in the road.
0: Well, if you look at the, you know, these teen takeovers, right? Like if you watch some of the videos of these really young people going into stores and Chipotle's and whatever.
1: And demoing them.
0: I mean, there is no sense of morality with like a big group, and I'm not saying all kids. I'm not generalizing because I know a lot of kids that are great human beings and they've been raised well. And
1: but
0: there is a large number.
1: When you get chaos happening, even good kids will let go of the chaos.
0: You're right. You're right about that. I agree with that.
2: And you know, I think some of it may have been to like make things more interesting in certain tales. Let's explore this bad person, how they became this way, and. And, I mean, that could be important, like, in criminology. You know, I think some of these creepy murderers should be studied, but I think a lot of them need to be executed. I don't care if they're crazy or they have a terrible childhood, because I've known so many people who made a decision somewhere in their life to no longer continue down that path.
0: Right.
2: And, you know, it's probably even the majority of people who decide, I'm not going to be like my terrible parents or, you know, with the terrible things that happened to me, I'm gonna change my life and I'm going to be different. And
0: you're absolutely right. You nailed it on the head. That is like the human, you know, story, right? How do we overcome? How do we go through these really hard times and come out a better person on the other side? Go ahead.
2: It's what you are talking about, this suicidal empathy. We see this in that Spanish enclave in North Africa, of Ceuta. All these Red Cross people out there handing out food and water. The police actually turning on Spanish citizens when they start to rebel against this invasion. You know, it's very, very, very sick. And there's something wrong with these people.
0: I agree. I agree with you.
2: And I just think it's more complicated than just suicidal empathy. You know, I think there are some foolish people, the useful idiots that engage in the suicidal empathy. But I think a lot of it is an actually programmed, planned thing to destroy Western civilization and take it over for. And it could happen from both sides. Whether it's
1: It doesn't matter what it is. It could be either. It could go either way.
0: Well, it has gone either way from both sides.
1: A giant,
0: it's just kind of.

0: like the overlords have finally gotten us to a place. I really think they want the Western countries to be like how China is, like very communist, flog cameras everywhere. You know, you have social credit scores, things like that to control the masses. But they still have a kind of capitalist society where there's still business and you know, people working to do more. I think that's the direction that a lot of these, you know, kind of higher ups have wanted it to go.
1: I don't think it's going to work. You'll just have those kids out.
0: You'll have them out doing teen takeovers everywhere.
1: There'll be teen takeovers. It'll be like mass teen takeovers.
0: Maybe.
1: Well, do you think they're going to give up their iPhone? Or it's all go without. I mean, if you have nothing,
0: they
1: you
0: might
1: have no
0: if
1: hope.
0: They have a boot on their neck.
1: If yeah, but if you have no hope, what are you going to do? Just destroy everything? I mean, when we were kids, they always talked about anarchy. Maybe we're at the point where the anarchy is really going to happen from the kids.
0: I don't know.
1: I mean, they like look at what they did in L.A. They were just out in the street.
0: You mean in Huntington?
1: Everywhere. They're just wrecking everywhere. There was like several times during last summer. It was just.
0: Yeah, but that, like, that comes down to basic law and order. If you have a bunch of laws that nobody ever gets prosecuted for, like people are going to go out and do terrible things.
1: Of course.
0: It's a small number of the population that tend to commit crime after crime after crime after crime.
1: Yes.
0: Anything else for us before we let you go?
2: Yeah, except, you know, I think we're getting it from both sides. I think some of them are power-hungry corporatists that are willing to work with communists, because if you look at the Communist Chinese Party at this point, they really run it more like national socialism in terms of, like, they encourage a lot of, like, corporate stuff to build up their economy, but there's kind of top-down control. They, you know, the Chinese Communist Party always wants to own a percentage of it and control it to a certain extent. And you have all these greedy capitalists that are willing to go along with it.
0: Sure.
2: And it really isn't pure capitalism anymore. It's just,
0: it's crony capitalism. It hasn't been for a while. I mean, since, you know, way before 08, but 08 with the market crash, that was definitely a move in the direction of stakeholder capitalism or crony capitalism.
1: This fits all into Agenda 30.
0: Yes, it does.
2: Yeah. You know, we really do need somebody who's more along the lines of a Teddy Roosevelt, who was considered a progressive at the time, but different than what you see nowadays, who wanted to bust up certain, like, monopolistic corporations and things like that, where they just got too much power and there's no longer the power of competition.
0: What do you mean? There's no way to break up BlackRock and Vanguard?
1: You can't break them up because everybody's invested. Everybody invested their pensions into it. Everybody invested in the stock market. Like, it doesn't matter. Like, they're either in Vanguard or they're in BlackRock or they're in State Street or they're in one of them.
0: Right.
1: They like
0: it's so you like, break them up, then everybody's pension, everybody's saving is what? Is gone?
1: Is wiped, because everything's interconnected. There is like the corporations and the stock market and the all of the banking cartel, they're all so interconnected that the whole thing would just fall apart.
0: Yeah.
1: And everybody would lose everything.
0: It
2: needs to be done very, very carefully, obviously.
1: Right.
2: Because I'm not against corporations. They're a great invention. I mean, that's really, you know, powered Western civilization in a lot of ways. But it's just gotten out of control.
0: Like, you have to have a balance.
2: Exactly.
0: Right.
1: Well, that's because you can have all of these private equities investing into small portions of the company, but if they're all doing the same thing in lockstep, you're going to have them controlling everything.
0: Well, yeah, that's why he's saying they need to be broke up.
1: Yeah, but it's not the corporations.
0: So, Guinea, we got to get to our last call. We're getting
1: Everybody's
0: close.
1: Everybody's invested.
2: Okay, good deal.
0: Thank you for
1: so
0: calling.
1: Much. Call again.
2: Okay, bye.
0: You want your 2 minutes? Let's clear the phones.
1: Yeah. So, welcome to the Nighthawk Resurrected.
0: You're our last caller tonight. What's your name and where are you from?
3: I'm pretty sure I'm Kimberly from Athos.
0: Hi, Kimberly. Hi, Kimberly. Oh, my gosh. We haven't heard from you for a while.
1: Yeah, you haven't.
0: I've been thinking about you. You know, I've had a couple psychics on where I'm like, where's Kimberly?
3: Yeah. I just got to say, I apologize for kind of railroading the last couple, dude.
0: No, you're fine.
3: Yeah.
0: You're good.
3: The people that you have on are amazing. They're absolutely amazing. I love you guys.
0: Oh, that's so very nice. So pretty soon we're going to have the streaming down. So if you want to go on to YouTube or X or any of them, just type in Nighthawk Resurrected and you should find us. We're working out the kinks right now. We're trying.
3: Yeah. I don't do that old internet SHIT stuff.
1: I like that. That's
0: well.
1: That
0: what
1: like...
0: I mean is like if the station, you know, you couldn't get on the radio
1: or
0: there was some issue, you can go on there.
3: Well, here's the thing. I felt so terrible because like you guys like usually on from like 6 to 8. I get home after working construction all day. I had a few glasses of wine. I'm like, oh my god! Every time I call them, like a little buzz. I'm like, start railroading their fucking guests. And I'm like, oh my god, this is so terrible.
0: Well, so, that's probably why your calls are great, because you're a little buzzed.
3: Yeah, well, hey, I got self control, but I apologize for any past. Like, oh gosh, I can't like put that on KSU.
0: No, you're fine. You're fine. All right. Well, we have to do our last 2 minutes of test with our engineer. She's eyeballing me right now, so we're gonna let you go. Tune back in on Thursday, and we missed your calls.
3: No. Double. I love you guys. Thank you for all you do.
0: Thank you. Thanks for calling. Okay, so what do you need us to do, lovely engineer?
4: Back on that one.
1: Kelly, get back on your mic.
4: Go to the
1: ghost mic. Ghost mic. Can you hear me?
4: That does not need to be on.
5: Can you turn that off?
1: Okay, Kelly.
5: Off.
1: Can you hear me?
5: Testing. Kelly. And I talk resurrected, and
1: welcome back. Kelly, how do you feel that your show went tonight?
5: I think it's fine. I like having guests because I think that if I produce the show just based off of like stuff that's going on, it just ends up a political conversation that I don't really want the Nighthawk to be all politics.
1: Well,
5: I want it to be
1: a lot of the topics.
5: Really amazing guests that do really incredible things. Can
1: yes.
4: Keep talking. Yes, keep talking. Hi.
1: So.
5: So that is what I really work hard to do on the Nighthawk. I want people that are very interesting to come on and talk about their life experiences and what they've done.
1: So does that mean this next week we're going to have us again, or are we having a guest?
5: I'm going to see if the guest that was sitting on hold for 40 minutes can come back on Thursday.
1: But I'm surprised they stayed on.
5: Of this to be worked out before I have these incredible guests on.
1: Yes.
5: Because it wasn't fair to our guests last week when we were trying
4: to
5: do all this while she's on. It's very challenging.
1: Yes, it's very difficult.
5: So if you guys have any ideas...
1: It looks like we have another caller.
5: We do.
1: Might be Kimberly again.
5: Is it? It
1: looks like her phone number.
5: Minutes, but we'll be back on Thursday. This is the Nighthawk Resurrect.
1: Are you back?
3: Heck yeah, I never left, dude. I love you guys.
1: Okay. Hang in there.
5: All right, well, it's good to hear from you.
1: What?
5: Did you drop her?
1: I don't know. She'll come back.
5: I don't even know if you guys can hear me. I'm talking into a microphone.
1: Kelly's talking.
5: No?
0: No such luck?
1: Kelly? Thank you for this fabulous show tonight.
0: We'll be back on Thursday, guys. So like I was saying, if you have any guests that you particularly like their books, and it is in the genre of what we talk about.
1: Anything.
0: We talk about anything that is
1: anything
0: controversial, UFO, government overreach,
1: anything,
0: Luminati, it doesn't matter. We
1: anything.
0: Will reach out and I will get the guests on. I am very good at booking. I don't know how, but I am. And I get some incredible guests on that have been all over the place. So we'll be back on Thursday. Thank you for listening. And Guinea, do you have more to talk about? Because we got about a minute.
1: Yes. So
0: yes, Guinea's going to.
1: Your show has been utterly fabulous, even though you didn't want to talk about the topics you talked about.
0: No, I did want to talk about them. I just don't like where they
1: Maybe.
0: Go.
1: I
0: do not like talking about children getting slaughtered.
1: Yeah, I
0: and here's, you know what, I want to say one
1: thing. I think sometimes it's too controversial.
0: I'm sure it is.
1: And like
0: whatever.
1: Everybody else talked about it, and I don't need to talk about stuff.
0: You don't
1: want to
0: be you don't want to be Mockingbird.
1: I get sick of Mockingbird. I like I can't stand if you watch TV and the like next host talks about the same thing.
0: Well, there's like five topics that everybody talks about.
1: Well, yeah, it's like dumb.
0: Okay.
1: Like it's played out. Like
0: here's what I have to say, and this is just I don't know if you guys agree with this. If you murder your three children, I hope you get the death penalty fast. I don't care how sick you were. I don't care how many medications you were on. I am on the side of those three babies, and I wish there was somebody there that could have intervened. So with that, we will be back on Thursday. Thanks for listening. We love you guys. This is the Nighthawk Resurrected.
1: And listen up and listen in and come back again.
0: Listen
1: we're
0: up
1: not
0: and
1: talking about this
0: come
1: again.
0: Come back again. Oh, we're talking about again, Ginny, because it hasn't.
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0: Well, good morning, everyone. Here we are on a live and local news talk radio station, fast becoming a rarity in our world, but we're still standing, hopefully for much longer. Anyhow, got an interesting show coming up here for the next couple hours, so stay with us.
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0: Well, there it is.

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0: Okay, so I think a lot of you listening here today will remember that promo from station ID from Coffee, TV20, legendary San Francisco television station. And during the 80s and 90s and so on, Jim Gabbard, the broadcast genius who was the owner of that station and sold it in the late 90s, is our guest today, and I am very, very thrilled about that. Now, I got to figure out how to get Jim on. Jim, are you there?
3: I think I am.
0: Good. All righty. So,
3: By the way, I've got a solution to when you're talking about the weather.
0: Yeah.
3: I was talking to people in Palm Springs, and it's going to be 110 today.
0: So what's the solution?
3: You go to Palm Springs.
0: Oh, go to Palm. Okay, I get it.
3: You get back to Santa Cruz, and you're going, my God, this is great.
0: I love it. That's good. Instead of bitching, you know, I should be thankful is what you're saying. Yeah, and I think you're right about that. For sure. Speaking of the weather, later on in the program, we are going to have the head of geoengineeringwatch.org, Dane Wigington, who has people on this state, listeners to KSCO will be familiar with. This is a man who has dedicated the last 24, 25 years of his life to examining incredible changes in weather and how and why it's happening and so forth. So Dane is going to be with us later on in the program. But you're with us right now, and I want to just sort of back up and to the very beginning. You've been interviewed thousands of times, but what I always remember about you, this is just me talking, is that when I was in high school, Herb Cain used to write about you quite frequently for KPEN, you know, the FM radio station that you started with a buddy of yours, and built it into an amazing station that morphed into, I believe it was K101 later on. Is that right?
3: That is correct, yes.
0: Okay, and
3: The actual call letters were KIOI, because the FCC, they didn't have numbers, but IOI to me is 101.
0: Sure, perfect. And they were really cool with you, which when you asked them if you could use that as the station ID over the air, they said, yeah, why not, right?
3: No, not quite. A little different in the story. The day, I think it was October 1 in... God, I think it was 69 or 70. Wait for the TV. No, it was 80. And we came in as, no, it is K101. We came in as K101 on the TV. And the FCC gave me a notice of violation. Because what we did was we said, this is K101, KIOI San Francisco. And then we pointed out that we were saying KIOI San Francisco, so they backed off.
0: Oh, okay. But... Now, you were a pretty young broadcaster right then, right? I mean, you have a background in electrical engineering at Stanford, right? That's what your
3: right.
0: degree
3: I
0: is in.
3: I started my broadcast career, actually started in San Jose, Costa Rica in high school.
0: Wow. Yeah, what a place for you to originate from. But I think you were born in Chico, California, right?
3: That is seventh generation Californian.
0: Okay. And your father was in the diplomatic corps?
3: That is correct.
0: Okay, so that's how you found yourself in Costa Rica for how many years?
3: Well, I went to school in El Salvador, Paraguay, Argentina, and then Costa Rica was high school.
0: And during that time, you learned fluent, you became fluent
3: yeah,
0: Spanish.
3: Yeah, my first grade was in El Salvador, and they put me in a Catholic school, and I'm left-handed. And, you know, they always you know, there's almost a joke that the nun will beat you with a ruler if you're left-handed. It's true.
0: Okay, wow. So, but you remained left-handed, right? That wasn't enough reason to change.
3: I tried writing with my right hand, and I couldn't make it out.
0: Oh, gosh. So then what happened? How did you get into broadcasting?
3: Well, see, I had my oldest brother went to West Point, and he was in the Army, and I thought I loved boats and everything, so I had an appointment to Annapolis. When I graduated from high school, I was going to go to Annapolis and be in the Navy. And a little AM station in San Jose, Costa Rica, moved about three blocks away. And down there, like, you know, you look at KSCO, you have a transmitter made by somebody. Well, down there, it was made by the chief engineer. So everything was all haywired and all that kind of stuff. And that turned me on to, wow, I really like this. And that's it. I want to study engineering. And then I think I was 16, and I bought an hour a night, 9 to 10. And there were 35,000 Americans in San Jose. And so I did this program in English, Musical Hits. And I bought the time on the station and then went and sold it, you know, sold advertising, and actually made money.
0: God, such a young age, too. That's amazing.
3: And then the number one radio station came to me and said, you know, your Spanish is flawless. All of a sudden, I found myself doing an afternoon drive on the number one radio station when I was 17.
0: God, that's incredible. Wow. And so that was enough. Well, it sounds like you already had the fever, right, even before that experience.
3: Oh, yeah. You know, I can remember also in Costa Rica, I'd put a long antenna and listen to New Orleans American stations and, you know, the nighttime skywaves and everything. And I was always fascinated by radio.
0: And so it was ordained that you would become a broadcaster, right? I mean, there just sounds like there was no question from the age of 16, even, you know?
3: I guess it was. And here in the Bay Area, I've been on radio. I was thinking almost radio and TV in San Francisco almost 60 years.
0: Yeah. Was it starting with KPEN?
3: No. Before that was KCSU, the Stanford station.
0: Oh, of course. Okay.
3: And then I worked part-time at KSPA in Santa Paula, California during the weekends. I'd drive down in my 52 Chevy to Santa Paula and do weekends on KSPA.
0: Living in the Bay Area, that's sort of a long drive. That's like a five-hour drive, even if you drive fast, right?
3: You know, to me, it was nothing, and now I have a house in Palm Springs, and I drive down there, and it's, God, that's a long drive.
0: Yeah.
3: But when you're 18 or something, you know, it goes by very fast.
0: How did you make the transfer from the desire to go to West Point or to Stanford?
3: Oh, that was, you know, once I got involved in the radio station, and I became the chief engineer. He handled like five radio stations, and I became his tool carrier. And I walked him, you know, I was his little slave, do this and do that and everything else. And that really kind of turned me on, the electronics of it all.
0: Uh-huh.
3: And the mystique of radio. And, you know, in Costa Rica, they didn't have, like, you look at your radio station, from your transmitter to the tower, the wire, the feed going out to go through like an insulator.
0: That's right.
3: Or they'd use a broken wine glass bottle. They'd stand off a bottle on and wine, and that was the insulator.
0: God. Wow.
3: Because they didn't have any money.
0: And somehow and was the station, you know.
3: Oh, no, FM didn't, you know, FM didn't exist when we put KPEN on the air. October 27th, 1957, we were about the first new FM in the Bay Area in 8 years. And there were just, I think, two or three FMs that were individually programming vis-a-vis carrying their AMs, like, you know, KGO and the other ones were all KNBR. they were just simulcasting their AM. So nobody knew what FM was. And there were 14 channels in San Francisco in 1957. All you had to do was fill out a piece of paper to get a frequency.
0: Wow. And so that's what you did for KPEN?
3: Yeah. Yeah, I met this other guy at the campus radio station at KCSU. I was chief engineer. He was general manager. And we said, hey, look at this. This is really great. Let's go buy an AM station. And we covered those Panos, I mean, small markets, Tahoe. And then we met at the FCC in San Francisco, and the guy turns around and says, there are no AM frequencies available in the state of California. And then he said, there are a lot of FM frequencies, like San Francisco has 14 empty channels. So we're driving back to Stanford, and I turned around and said, what's FM?
0: Yeah.
3: I swear to God. And, you know, and he explained to me, and he said, I got a little Granko radio, so we went and listened. Oh, okay, let's do that. So we put that station on the air for $10,000. I built all the equipment, found an old RCA transmitter in Twin Falls, Idaho, which we drove up in a 1948 truck to pick them up and put it together. We started out as 1,000 watts, and that lasted not so long. And today, K101 is the most powerful FM in the United States of America with 125,000 watts.
0: Now, wait a minute. So you put it on the air at what year? Did you say 58? Or
3: 57. October 27, 57, it took the air.
0: Okay, but it was some other call letter. It became
3: We started off with KPEN for Peninsula.
0: Okay. All right. And it seems to me that it was later than that that Herb Cain and the Chronicle started writing about you a lot.
3: Yeah, that was, when K101, by 6 months, we'd moved to Mount San Bruno off of the mountain behind Stanford, moved up to Mount San Bruno and began, that station was taking off like you wouldn't believe. There was a hi-fi revolution going on at the time, not stereo. Stereo didn't exist then.
0: Yeah, and you are credited with bringing FM stereo to popularity, am I right?
3: I put the first one on in the country.
0: Yeah, okay, so I'm right about that. Okay, so you decided, getting onto Mount San Bruno, from where were you?
3: We were on Kings Mountain, which is right behind Stanford. Those mountains, Skyline Boulevard up behind there. And it was a kilowatt and a half, 1,500 watts. And because of the height of the mountain, which was like 2,000 feet, we covered everything very well except San Francisco, because FM is line of sight.
0: Yes.
3: And if you look, the mountain train is going up north, so you don't have a sight of San Francisco. You got mountains.
0: San Francisco is in the shadow created by...
3: It was in the shadow, correct. Yeah. And once we moved to Mount San Bruno, then that thing just took off. Well, and it became a major radio station.
0: What was it easier because there were so many FM channels available then? That was it easier to make a major move like that? Because that's considered a major move, right?
3: Well, here's what happened. In those days, the Federal Communications Commission wanted individual towns to have them. Like, they wanted Palo Alto to have a radio station. And we licensed it to Atherton. And now we would have to file a petition to change that license from Atherton to San Francisco. And in those days, that was almost impossible, except the city of Atherton, with no businesses, was really upset that we were KPEN Atherton.
0: Yeah.
3: So the city council passed a resolution asking us to move, which we sent to the FCC, and they said, okay, go to San Francisco.
0: What an incredible story. God.
3: But even in those days, the consulting engineer that did the application, the original one for KPEN, he didn't know that much about FM, and he had us on the wrong side of the highway. And you file your tower coordinates and everything with the Federal Communications Commission so they know where they are.
0: Yes.
3: Looked at the application. My God, he's got us on the wrong side of the highway.
0: So what happened then?
3: Nothing. I never said a word. Just let it happen.
0: Oh, because it was a good thing.
3: It was neither thing. It was a no thing. Who cares if your transfer is in this side of the street or that side of the street? Except the government.
0: Oh. Okay. All right. So you got into, you got a strong signal into San Francisco besides the rest of the Bay Area, starting in...
3: I think when we moved to Bruno in Mount Bruno, I think we were about 6 months old, so it would have been in 58.
0: Okay. Now, you were just out of Stanford when you start?
3: No, I was a senior, and little known to people is I am 3 units short of a degree.
0: Well, you should have an honorary one, you know.
3: Well, they tried to give me one not so long ago when I got some Emmys and all this in TV, and they came to me and said, when we sold the TV, which was a hell of a lot of money, and Stanford came to me and said, "What degree do you want?" And I said, "When Zuckerberg and who's it from?
0: Which?
3: Michael
0: Jobs.
3: Guy. No, Steve.
0: Steve Jobs.
3: Guy. Yeah. I said, when Steve Jobs and Zuckerberg get degrees, I'll take one.
0: Okay. So that wasn't all that long ago.
3: One of them graduated.
0: Yeah. Yeah. That's amazing. So, all right. So here it is, 1958. And you were pretty much a pioneer in FM. I mean, you were a pioneer in FM broadcasting. That's just the way it worked out, right? You wanted to get into broadcasting. You couldn't get into AM because there were no frequencies available. They said there were plenty of FM frequencies available. You grabbed one. And
3: we grabbed 101. I did that because of the high. See, and an analog radio in a car, not digital radio. But you couldn't read 101.3. You read 101.
0: Yeah, yes. Okay, and so you did that, and how did you know what to program? Because it became a phenomenally popular radio station.
3: Just a gut feeling. The one thing I have found in broadcasting, because I ended up president of the National Radio Broadcasters Association, president of the California Broadcasters, etc., is so many broadcasters program something they feel they like so much so people are going to like it.
0: Yeah.
3: My theory was, we're there to entertain you, the listener, so what is it you want to hear, not what I want to hear?
0: How did you find out?
3: I don't know. It's just talking to people and all, and you listen to what radio stations were in the days. This is even before KFRC was there. I guess the top 40 was KEWB and
0: KYA 1260.
3: KYA.
0: Yeah.
3: Oh, before the first one in the market was Kobe, KOBY 1550.
0: Oh, really? I didn't know that.
3: That was the first, and then KYA came along because 1550 had a terrible nighttime signal. See, AM radio at nighttime, you have sky waves. It travels further, you know, like if you're driving along in a car out in the desert, you hear all kinds of radio stations. And that because of that, 1550 had to drop power at nighttime.
0: Yep. I know that very well.
3: And then they didn't cover San Jose.
0: Yeah.
3: I mean, they had like 10 watts going to San Jose, and all the signal was going north. And then KYA came in, and they kicked rear end real fast.
0: Jeez. Yeah, and then KFRC after that, and because they were a much more powerful signal, I think they overtook them in the ratings, right?
3: 910 did very well.
0: Oh,
3: and they even had Casey Kasem doing afternoon drive. They had most of their disc jockeys on that station ended up very famous people.
0: And they used to be doing their shows live at the station in Oakland. Wow, I didn't know
3: and
0: that.
3: And then came in the Big 610, and when they started, it was unbelievable how fast that thing caught on.
0: But you were already having success, great success with K101, right?
3: We were counter-programming. In those days, everybody was trying to go top 40, and Mom and Dad just thought this is terrible. With little Richard doing, you know, his songs and everything, they felt, oh, my God, the country's going to hell.
0: Yeah.
3: And we counter-programmed that. and it worked very well.
0: When you say counter-programming, you had music that was more acceptable to the parents or something?
3: We were playing current hits, but we wouldn't play, we wouldn't even play Rock Around the Clock by Bill Haley.
0: Because that was too far out there. Really?
3: It was too far out for Mom and Dad.
0: Okay. Now, you were on FM, and I don't even think talk radio had come into existence until, what, 62 or something?
3: Yeah, remember, it was Ira Blue, I think it was,
0: yes.
3: At KGO.
0: Yes.
3: At nighttime only. He was at a bar or something.
0: Hungry Eye.
3: Yeah, the Hungry Eye. And I remember that.
0: When I was old enough to get on a bus and go to San Francisco, I used to hang out at KGO, radio and TV, when they were both located on Golden Gate Avenue, 277 mm-hmm. Golden Gate.
3: Yep.
0: And Ira Blue came by, and I said, Mr. Blue, can you give me some advice on getting into broadcasting? He says, come in with me, young man. And so I got to go in with him. We got into the elevator, and he said to me, you're going to knock on many, many doors, and most of them are going to open and slam in your face. But one day, the timing is going to be just right, and the door is going to open, and an arm is going to reach out and grab you in and pull you in, and you're not going to be able to get out.
3: And, you know, a very interesting story, as you were talking about KGO, we sold the television station, I think it was 98.
0: TV20,
3: And I was the
0: sole
3: owner. Oh, no, I had 90%, and the business partner had 10%. And when we sold it on a Friday. Now, going back to the early days of FM, we wanted to show that we were different than AM, so we used proper names. I was James on the radio, not Jim. Robert, Charles, you know, all the disc jockeys, everybody, we used proper names. That was just to be different. And then when I sold K101, I was James. And on TV, I stayed James. Now, I sold the station, like I said, in 98. It was on a Friday. Saturday morning, I get a call from Mickey Luckoff, who was the general manager of KGO, and he calls me and said, how'd you like to do talk radio? And I said, why not? Ron Owens is sick. Can you be in Monday? This is Saturday. Can you be in Monday morning at 6 in the morning? And so, okay. So here I arrive at KGO. My God, 50,000 watts on AM and da-da-da-da-da. So I come in and, good morning, everybody. This is Jim Gabbert in for Ron Owens.
0: Uh-huh.
3: The lady calls and she says, oh, Jim, you sound so good. By the way, do you know James? And I can't believe I said this. I said, I know James so well, we spent all night in bed last night. She screamed. And we laughed so hard. You had a producer, the engineer, and you, the three in the studio. We laughed so hard we had to run two sets of commercials because we couldn't talk. And then I came back very somber, and I said, I want you to remember something. These people vote.
0: Oh, jeez. This is an unbelievable story, but you've had so much fun in your career, and I never heard that story. Thank you, and I hope we're going to get a whole lot more stories that I haven't heard.
3: By the way, James is pretty good in bed with Jim. I mean, how could somebody be that stupid?
0: It's still a wonderful story, and look what it led to. My goodness. So when we were talking yesterday, I thought you had a normal gig, a regular gig on KGO. You corrected me. It was only fill-in, right, all those years.
3: They wanted me to do a regular one, but I didn't, because I did morning drive on K101 for 5 years. I had to get up at 3 o'clock every morning, and I only did Monday through Friday. So Friday night, I'd go out and have dinner with friends, and at 8 o'clock, I'd pass out on the table almost, you know, because I'd been up since 3.
0: Yeah.
3: And, you know, so that, when, you know, they offered me the full-time job, I just said, no, I'm not going to do that. So I did fill-in, and God, it was like 12, 14, 15 years, I can't remember. But all of a sudden, Gene Burns breaks his leg in Tahiti or someplace. So I'm working for 3 solid months doing 7 to 10. And then somebody else gets sick and it turns out it was almost a full-time job, just different time slots.
0: Yeah. Interesting. How was talk radio, getting into talk radio from music radio, where you had been before?
3: I had so much fun doing it. Because you got to remember, I'd been president of the national associations and all, and I'd been also a lobbyist, if you will, for the industry. For instance, I can't remember, I'd sold the stations or right before it, but they were apparently the internet. A lot of it is still. Was controlled by the 1934 Communications Act.
0: Yeah.
3: And the Congress, Barry Goldwater was in the Senate. He was chairman of the subcommittee, the Communications Subcommittee, and he appointed me chairman of the Advisory Committee in the Senate. And in the House, the Democrat Lionel Van Derling from San Diego appointed me chairman of the Advisory Committee of the Communications Committee. So I spent a lot of time in Washington, a lot. And so I just learned so much about politics and everything. Also, talk radio it was so easy to do. And the one thing about it was my dad being a diplomat, he was not a Republican, he was not a Democrat. And that's the way I grew up.
0: Well, so when you had the opportunity that Mickey Lukoff presented to you to, you know, do talk radio, which you hadn't done before then, you had plenty of radio experience, right?
3: And, yeah.
0: But talk radio was different from music personality radio, right?
3: Yeah, the only thing was we used to have when FM stereo, we put the first FM stereo on, and it had problems, and it had receiver problems and everything. So on Wednesday nights at 10 o'clock at night, 10 to 11, we had the stereo clinic, and people would call me up, and I'd tell them what to do to make it work and how to set your antenna up. And
0: wait a minute, this is on the air, yes?
3: Yeah, on the air.
0: Okay.
3: So it's kind of a form of talk radio then.
0: Absolutely. Kind of I didn't realize that. That's wonderful. And you did that on KPN, later K101.
3: Yeah.
0: Uh-huh.
3: Once people got used to it. See, when the stereo came out, there was a General Electric had a system and Zenith had a system. And they were so close to each other, the FCC came out with one system. But the way the receivers worked is the GE system had very high, a lot of distortion on the high frequencies, and the other system didn't, the Zenith system.
0: Yeah.
3: And that was, the transmission was the same, so it was in the receivers. And I remember, God, the amount of big, Miss Avery Fisher, all these big people from the hi-fi world would visit us, and I explained to them what was wrong with the GE system. And
0: Avery Fisher from Fisher, Electronics, the Fisher. visited you at the radio station?
3: Oh, yeah. He, James V. Lansing, all those people.
0: JVL. Wow.
3: Yeah.
0: Wow. And so they learned from you.
3: Yep.
0: God dang. Okay. So then, you would already... It just was a natural morphing into talk radio. I remember, when was it? It was in 1967. I was in high school, and I read a article in, I think it was Newsweek, that talked about the greatest, the largest per minute spot rate ever in the history of the United States had been charged by KSFO back then. And it was $115. I can't remember whether it was for a minute or for 30 seconds.
3: Yeah.
0: But
3: well, you know what, when you think about it, and when you look at today, for instance, okay, here we are, but KSFO with Don Sherwood and the staff it had was probably one of the greatest radio stations ever.
0: Well, it's, it got called the world's greatest radio station for a reason, right?
3: It was owned by Gene Autry, and they had KMPC in Los Angeles, which was had the same reputation in L.A. But KSFO was beyond belief. Don Sherwood would have... who was the guy that flew the airplane with the traffic? I can't think of his name right now, but they... I mean... They used to have so much fun.
0: I keep thinking Lou Hurley, but he was KGO, you know. So yeah.
3: No, it wasn't Lou Hurley. Yeah, God, because he worked for us finally. And oh, by the way, KPEN Studios were up on Knob Hill, at the corner across the street was the Mark Hopkins.
0: Knob Hill. I used to hang out there too. I never got invited in like I did KGO, but I know where it was.
3: But I'm talking K101.
0: KPN. Okay.
3: And Sherwood would come up and visit us all the time. He thought we were the greatest radio station he'd ever heard.
0: Wow.
3: And one of the guys, fairly young, was doing. For a while, we were the only radio station, AM or FM, on after 1 a.m. to 6 a.m. You forget that people used to sign off.
0: Yeah, I remember that, you know. We did. When I first bought KSEO, we used to sign off at 10 p.m., and one of the other broadcasters in the market used to make fun of us on the air. You know?
3: Well, we had... At the time, it was, working midnight to 6. It was, you know, somebody learning radio and everything else. And he called me at home and said, I think I've got Don Sherwood on the phone. This is when Sherwood was at 60% of the audience.
0: Yeah.
3: And I said, ask him a question. Ask him what his name is. And he comes back and says, Danny Cohalen.
0: That's him.
3: And yep. I said, you got it.
0: Wow. Yeah. Okay. Geez. So there's so many things. Everything reminds me of a story too. Okay. Well. So talking about and I think it was 67. Maybe it was 66. That this $115 spot rate, which is the greatest, biggest rate that had ever been charged in radio in any station in the country. Not too long after that. You sold KIOI, K101, for more money than any FM station had ever fetched in the country. Is correct?
3: That is correct. It was, I think, $15 million, which was unheard of. It made headlines, and it was even on the flashing signs on Montgomery Street. You know, where the finance thing.
0: Yeah.
3: And it says, Jim Cabot just sold K101 for $15 million.
0: 1-5.
3: 1-5.
0: Okay. And now, was that in your plan? Or is that something that just sort of happened? Like, I believe the television sale in 1998 happened as you weren't trying to sell it or anything. Someone tapped you on the shoulder, right?
3: But, people would say, God, Jim Gabbert's a genius. He sold right before television had its crash. Because the Internet has really hurt TV, and especially with streaming and all of the other technology today. We couldn't have sold at a better time. But my philosophy always in radio was we didn't do it for money. We did it for an audience, and the audience produced money. And so many people lose that fact.
0: Yeah, I never saw it. I mean, I hate to say it. I shouldn't be admitting that. I've always done radio just for the love of radio. Just it was always a labor of love for me.
3: Yeah. No, that's what I'm saying. I didn't care. As long as we broke even, I was happy.
0: Yeah. Wow.
3: And I only need to break even because we didn't have the money to pay the things if we didn't.
0: Reminds me of another story. I always wanted to own KSCO ever since I was kicked off for making a fart noise on the high school radio show in January 1st, 1967. I vowed I would own the place one day. And it took 24 years after that, and that was 34 and a half years ago. So I'm just looking back, and I remember Mr. Berlin, who was the engineer. God, you remember Vern Berlin?
3: Oh yeah.
0: Wow. Okay. Well, maybe everybody's got a story who knew Vern Berlin about, and here's my story about Vern Berlin. Well, I've got lots of them, but. I vowed I would own the place someday. It took 24 years, and he sold it to someone else. He sold it to Bob Fuller and J.J. Jeffrey from Fuller Jeffrey Broadcasting.
3: They had another station. Where was it?
0: They had 20 other stations, and Santa Cruz supposed to be their crown jewel.
3: And they put the FM on the air, didn't they?
0: No. Well, no. What they did is they took the FM that was already existing and broadcasting from the towers at sea level here at Corcoran Lagoon. And part of the deal was that they had it for sale for like $3.5 million.
3: Mm-hmm.
0: And back when that happened, I as a kid, I said, "Oh, well, there goes that dream." It went into the millions. I said, "There's no way in the world I'm ever going to be able to realize my dream of purchasing that KSCO radio station," because it sold to Fuller Jeffrey for $3.5 million, but it was conditioned upon Mr. Berlin getting doing just pretty much what you did with KPEN, getting onto Mount San Bruno, except instead of Mount San Bruno, getting the transmitter changed from Corcoran Lagoon in Santa Cruz at sea level to Loma Prieta. So that 99.1, the old KSCO FM, would have a great signal into at least half or more of the San Francisco Bay Area.
3: Right.

0: one thing now that just as we're talking about KSFO, which really was almost the world's greatest radio station, today, this moment, it's off the air. The company that owned it decided they just didn't, they turned the transmitter off. It's that shows you where, you know, radio in the long run now has got a problem with its future. They're still talking everything, but most of it now with younger people is going to be the internet and streaming and on and on and on. I predict that in another 5 years, the Sutro Tower will not be needed.
1: Yeah.
0: I know you didn't want to hear that.
1: Jim, I understand. You're absolutely right, and it might even be sooner than that. I get it. Yeah.
0: But people have come to me and said, God, you were such a genius when you sold that TV station. No, the people grossly overpaid, and I couldn't turn it down.
1: Okay, tell that story. I got to hear it. I want to hear it from the horse's mouth, okay?
0: What do you mean?
1: Tell the story of selling coffee. It wasn't for sale. And you were approached by, what is it, Granite Broadcasting or something?
0: It was Granite. But see, now, we had become a Warner Brothers WB network.
1: Okay.
0: Our advertising revenue was going up about 25% to 45% per month. I mean, it was like, God, we finally made it. Because there were a lot of times struggling with UHF. And, you know, that took special antennas and all that kind of stuff.
1: But what about the must-carry rules for cable, right? Didn't that make it a whole lot easier for you?
0: Yeah. Yeah. We became Channel 13 on the cable.
1: Yeah. Okay.
0: But we fought really hard at the time to make sure. Well, we did. Oh, by the way, did you know that Teslas are illegal?
1: Because they don't have AM, yeah, right.
0: Correct. I remember now, and one of the things when I was president of the Radio Broadcasters Association, we pushed and got legislation that all car radios had to be AM, FM. I think that was about 60.
1: Okay.
0: That law is still there, and I guarantee you that nobody knows it. But if I went in now and said, well, Teslas don't have AM, because there's an interference apparently with the electric motor or something, instantly they would change the law because, you know, the government's trying to get us into non-polluting cars. And the end result, if we went and said, hey, look at guys, those cars are illegal, they'd change the law in a second because they want everybody to have an electric car.
1: Isn't that interesting? I never thought of that. What I do know is that there was a drive last year headed by John Catsimatidis. Do you know John?
0: No.
1: John is the billionaire owner of WABC in New York City.
0: Oh, he's the one who bought it?
1: He bought it in 2019, and everybody was blown away at the time that he paid, it's either $12 or $12.5 million cash for it back then. When everybody thought, oh my God, we know the prices are way down. I'll bet he got it for $90 million. And oh, it was like one tenth of that he paid for it. But boy, what he has done with that radio station. And guess who we have on this station live at 2 o'clock in the afternoon on Mondays, Monday through Fridays? Katz and Cosby with John Catsimatidis and Rita Cosby. And we pick up the feed live from WABC, and it's one of the coolest things. People say, well, I'm not interested in New York traffic and New York weather. I say, well, get interested in it. You know, we do things differently here, you know.
0: Yeah.
1: But anyhow, he got really political when they were talking about what were they talking about doing? Getting rid of AM in the radio station. Yeah, okay.
0: The government felt that wanted to use those frequencies for other things.
1: Yes, that's it. Okay.
0: That was it, yeah.
1: And John got really involved in that, and he's pretty close with Trump and the other guys. So it's amazing what's happened to broadcasting. Radio broadcasting is a mere shadow of its former self.

0: But I believe, and you tell me if I'm full of it, that if you do a good job serving your local communities, that you can make a living with radio.
1: Yeah, you will survive, do well, but it's not like it's not the same like it used to be. Just because even when you look at on television now, you watch like say KGO TV, you know, ABC 7. You watch after the news. In prime time, they used to run Streets of San Francisco and all these programs that cost millions of dollars to produce, and now they're running reruns of Family Feud.
0: Yeah,
1: reruns, and that is shows you where what's happened is the business is changing, no question about it. And it's interesting. Now, the one of the problems I had now for 58 years for the state of California, I was chairman of the Emergency Communications Committee.
0: Okay.
1: I was appointed by FEMA, the Federal Communications Commission, the White House, and the Office of Emergency Services California.
0: Yes.
1: And we set that system up, and in the Paradise Fire, 77 people died. And one of the things was they used primarily cell towers to notify the people. In fact, that's about all they have now, a siren on a stick and a cell phone. Well, the cell towers were damaged by fire or didn't work. And the people, the same thing happened in Lahaina. They got in their cars and went the wrong way. We had, at that point, AM and FM stations broadcasting information, but the OES, Office of Emergency Services, figured, oh, that's horse and buggy. We don't want to even do anything with it anymore. And so they never told people that there, at the time, there were multiple radio stations telling people what to do, but nobody bothered to listen because nobody told them about it.
0: Uh-huh.
1: Yeah. And that's kind of, I resigned in September because I said, you know, everything now is based on wireless and so forth, and, you know, cell towers in a fire don't necessarily work very well.
0: Well, Jim, I think we're sitting ducks, and I've been I think I'm one of the only people who has been screaming about this, and I've been screaming about it for years, but nobody pays attention to little old me. We are sitting ducks because there is no such thing as non-internet-dependent telephone service. Okay, everything is VoIP now, even if you have a quote-unquote landline, right?
1: It's getting worse.
0: Yes. So we had a great reputation all these years of KSU, regardless of whether Berlin owned it or Fuller Jeffrey or Zwirling. The one thing was great. In an emergency, in a fire, in a flood, in an earthquake, KSCO shined because we would switch into emergency mode from our whatever our regular programming was, and we would become a lifeline to the community. Even in the 1989 earthquakes, KGO's towers fell over.
1: One tower.
0: Well, they were off the air, and most of the station. You correct me if I'm wrong. Were off the air for hours and hours. KSCO was off the air for about 10 minutes before the generator kicked in. I didn't own the station then. That was a couple of years before. But KSCO performed beautifully and became a lifeline where people could call in on their non-internet-dependent local phone lines and let us know what's happening in this part of the county, that part of the county, and so forth. Can't do that anymore. I mean, we still have a generator, and the very first, I don't think expect you to remember this, but the very first time you and I talked, you're my broadcasting idol, I called you up and said, they're after me for the, because I won't pay them an inspection fee, the government, to come and inspect the underground diesel fuel tank that we had.
1: I remember that, yeah.
0: And you told me your story about how you put fuel drums together and daisy-chained them.
1: You know, we, at the time, in the Loma Prieta earthquake, we were the only television station on in San Francisco for 30 to 45 minutes. Channel 7, let's see, Cron, never had a backup generator. Channel 2 blew a head gasket. Channel 5 had a dead battery.
0: Wow.
1: And Channel 20, we were the only TV on for quite a while.
0: And did you, you must have, you know, modified your programming to go into emergency mode, yes?
1: No, it was instant coverage. And we had, at the time, we had a news department. So we had people at the airport, which Lionel's ceilings fell down and all. And very rarely did I ever wear a suit, but I'd been out on client calls. So here I am rushing up to Mount Sutro and working on, because we had a fuel pump that was dying and our generator was, you know, big and we were not going to have enough fuel. So since Channel 2 was off the air, I sat there and took their pump and connected it to our pump. And then I called Kevin O'Brien and said, I'll get you back on the air shortly. And that night I got home and the people at the house said, God, you smell like you've been in the back of a Greyhound diesel.
0: Oh, man. Yeah. So many stories are just unbelievable.
1: So anyway, as you look at today, though, you in the future, and there's so many changes, and the pandemic made changes in our society a lot. And it's hard to predict now what's next.
0: Mm-hmm. Do you think, I never would have predicted that the one of, if not the most successful talk radio station in the country, KGO San Francisco, would be gone, even the call letters, you know? And there's no talk radio, really, in the Bay Area now, right?
1: Here's your problem. When I sold the TV station, it was a lot of money. The revenue of the TV station, advertising revenue, was $45 million a year. That was the revenue. Now, don't forget, you've got very expensive, we were 5 million watts, very expensive power bills, very expensive programming bills. I mean, that is not all profit, but it was $45 million. The people who bought it a year and a half later did 13. They took it from 45 to 13. And I hate to say this, but I have found that when MBAs, see, here I am not having a degree, MBAs will turn around and are more concerned about making money, but not realizing what makes the money is whatever you do, and be it the radio, television, making bread, whatever, you focus on the, you know, the project, what it is. You want to make sure you're the best bread maker in the country or you're the best broadcaster, whereas I find so many MBAs, I got to make money, so let's cut overhead.
0: Right.
1: And that happened to KGO Radio.
0: Oh, yeah.
1: And when ABC sold that station and the company that bought it saw it, they said, oh, the guys are paying too much. They're getting paid too much. So, and it was the most listened to talk station in America. When it left.
0: And it was making plenty of money, right?
1: Oh, unbelievable. Okay? But yeah. The overhead was also unbelievable, but that created the unbelievable income.
0: Right.
1: And that it happens way too often now.
0: Well, there are stations, I don't know, WTOP, Washington, D.C., that comes to mind. There are stations that are... That are still on the air that invested in people and good local live and local programming, right?
1: Correct. Well, I would say the same thing about WABC Radio. He did a hell of a job, and here it was an AM, and he did phenomenally well because he did the right thing.
0: Yeah. Yeah, and it is the number one AM station, I think, in terms of audience and in terms of revenue. I mean, I don't know. I know John fairly well, but I don't know if I know him well enough to ask him if he's making money.
1: I look at the ratings, and there's no question he is.
0: Yeah. Oh,
1: you know,
0: wow.
1: You don't forget, in ratings, you have what's your share of the audience and everything. So it's interesting. But the biggest problem today is people under 29 years old. They think differently. It's
0: I got to get into the Jim. Can you stay with us into the next hour a little bit here?
1: I think
0: a little bit. A little bit. Okay, we get 6 minutes off for the news, and then we'll come back, and I really want to get into that.
1: Let me think about it. I'm kidding.
0: Oh, okay. But yeah, we'll be back at 06, and we'll continue this line of conversation about the audience of talk radio, okay? The audience of radio in general. All right, we have been we've had one of the best interviews I've ever done here on the radio, and it's not because of me, it's because of the interviewee, Jim Gabbert, here for the last hour. He's going to be on for partial at least part of next hour here on your favorite radio station, KSEO Santa Cruz, Salinas, Monterey, San Jose. Stay with us. We will be back in about 6 minutes, so do stay tuned.
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4: News this hour from Town Hall. I'm Jason Walker. Iran's President Masoud Pezeshkian says he's held private talks with Russia's Vladimir Putin. The Iranian leader claims that America's action against Iran had no legal, scientific, or logical justification. President Trump repeating the last few days, Washington has no desire right now to meet or negotiate with Tehran. In the meantime, U.S. military blasting targets in Iran with what the Central Command says the latest action was complete after the U.S. hit Iranian military targets. Russia bombarding Ukrainian capital for more than 12 hours, at least 13 people, some of them children, have been killed. Israel locking in a major new defense partnership.
5: Israel and Greece have signed a massive defense agreement known as Achilles Shield. The roughly 3 billion euro deal will have Israel build a multi-layered air defense system for Greece. Officials call it the largest defense export deal in the history of Israel-Greece relations. The pact comes as regional alliances continue to shift, including a recent defense agreement involving Turkey, Pakistan, and Saudi Arabia. Willie Nelson, Washington.
4: House lawmakers back in Washington for a short to-do list. First order business, mostly. Likely will be a vote on a stopgap spending bill. It is designed to keep the federal government fully funded through early December, thus removing the possibility of a shutdown prior to the midterms. Speaker Mike Johnson.
6: We're going to avoid the threat of another Democrat shutdown. We know why this is necessary. These crazy Democrats in Congress don't mind shutting the government down and hurting the American people.
4: House has censured Representative Chuck Edwards after an Ethics Committee investigation concluded he engaged in persistent, unprofessional, and inappropriate conduct toward two young female staffers. More on these stories, Town Hall.
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8: What do you think about this?
9: Okay.
8: You refer to people as stupid, so that I am, you know, by default, smart. Here I am. Today my co-host is stupid.
9: Well,
8: no?
9: I mean, that's not very nice.
8: Well, I don't, you know, what are you talking about, stupid?
9: Well,
8: see? You see how that works?
9: See,
8: then I sound smarter when I call people stupid. Hey, stupid. And then I'm, you know.
9: Well,
8: you know. No?
9: Well, you could try it on tomorrow's show. How's it when I'm not here? Try it with the guests, try it with the callers. 479-1080. If you'd like to call stupid. Why don't you call us up? Flight 1080, stupid idiots.
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4: In Massachusetts, the Lindsey Clancy triple murder trial hitting a standstill. The jury informing the judge it deadlocked and unable to reach a unanimous decision. Nevertheless, the judge instructed jurors to return for a fifth day. Outside the court, Clancy's defense attorney, Kevin Reddington, says he's trying not to second-guess members of the jury.
10: I don't know that it's a good sign or a bad sign or any sign. It's that they're working hard to try to come to a decision.
4: The murder case against the Utah man accused of assassinating Charlie Kirk now headed for trial, defendant Tyler Robinson facing a potential death sentence if he's convicted. The Utah District Judge Tony Graff sided with prosecutors, said they have overwhelming evidence that Robinson shot Kirk as he addressed a crowd 1 year ago in Utah. Breaking news and analysis, townhall.com. Stocks on the downside Tuesday, thanks to higher prices for oil. Damian Troisi has more.
11: Stocks fell broadly on Wall Street Tuesday as U.S. military strikes on Iran sent oil prices higher. The S&P 500 index fell 0.7%. The Dow fell 419 points, or 0.8%. The NASDAQ composite fell 1%. Technology stocks, including Microsoft and NVIDIA, were among the heaviest weights on the market. Oil prices surged, with Brent crude closing above $90 per barrel for the first time in more than a month. Rising oil prices stoked worries about stubbornly high inflation and deepened a bond market sell-off. Markets in Europe are also lower. Damian Troisi, New York.
4: Tropical storm Edward has made landfall on the Texas-Louisiana border after picking up a late burst of steam in the Gulf of Mexico. That storm is bringing some very heavy rains to the region. More on these stories, townhall.com.
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0: Well, I need your help, Dave Michael,
12: okay,
0: to determine whether it's Hour 1 or Hour 2.
12: Yeah.
0: I'm ready to push the Hour 2, phone jingle thing, but maybe I should be doing the Hour 1.
12: I think so, yeah.
0: The Hour 1?
12: Yeah, let's start
0: really?
12: Fresh. What
0: okay,
12: the heck?
0: All right.
12: Good.

0: Well, good morning, everybody out in KSCO land. It's poor old beleaguered MZ and straight as an arrow, Amy, coming at you live on the second hour. We're going to have a good second hour and a third hour. We hope. But all we can do is hope and pray. So let's just do that, okay?
1: Good morning. Now stay right here on KSCO Radio.
0: Okay, now it just doesn't feel right. We're in the 11 o'clock hour now on August 29th. Oh, by the way, it's my brother Lou's birthday today. 84 years old today, August 29th, 2026. He was born on August 29th, 1942. So that's pretty good. Happy birthday to the greatest brother anybody can have. Okay. Now let's do, because it feels so weird, let's do the hour two intro. Okay.

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0: that happened, I lost it.
1: So what's the last Friday? What's the last show?
0: Well, never
1: live
0: mind.
1: Live show.
0: Never. No, you know what?
1: Don't have a.
0: You know what? Forget what I just said. just forget it. Because I think the host of that show is one of my favorite hosts. But I don't know. Yeah, let's just not go. I say things on the radio that I should retract immediately, and that was just one of them. Okay? We do have the right microphone now. I'm talking into the right microphone, and that's why I'm hearing myself.
1: Why you were talking to the wrong microphone to begin with? You cannot tell the difference?
0: No, I can't.
1: Really?
0: No one has said...
1: Wow, this is a two. This is 1, 2. Yours is a master one.
0: Well, I don't see
1: this
0: any
1: is three.
0: Number.
1: 1, 2, 3. Yeah, 1, 2, 3.
0: Do you see the number on your side?
1: 1.
0: Okay. I don't see any number on this side.
1: No, that's master. That's for the control board.
0: Okay, well, now that we know, we can... Let's talk about what kind of a show we're going to have today that we think is going to be special. Instead of the Saturday ordinary show, this is going to be the Saturday real special show. That's what's happened to the Saturday specials of recent. Some of them. Not the Latin. There are some that recent ones that have been really, really good. The ones that I'm not on, you know. but now you and I came up with a couple of questions that we wanted to pose to the audience. And let's see. My memory has been failing, but you've been giving me something that should make the memory keep it intact. Okay. So
1: Amy Lowe.
0: Yeah. Now, so
1: Lion's Mane.
0: Yeah, Lion's Mane. Okay. Now, what does this mean? What two questions were we going to put out today? How about, does the First Amendment cover lies?
1: Protect the lie.
0: Does it protect lies? Okay. That was the other one, and the other one is.
1: Propaganda.
0: Does the First Amendment protect propaganda or brainwashing that has been done for years and years and years in this country, and that's why it's going communist? Because they've hired, you know, socialist or communist professors, 85% over normal or conservative professors in the colleges and universities for the past 50 plus years. Okay? So, I think I enjoy talking about First Amendment, and so do you. I mean, that's what we really have in common, you and me, Amy, you know. Mm-hmm. You appreciate freedom of speech more than anybody that I've ever met in my life, because you were born in a country
1: without
0: it.
1: That's right.
0: And I don't, since you were born in the country without it, how did you even know that it was good? Because you never grew up with it. How did you know to seek, you know?
1: Human nature. Human nature, you know, you wanted to express yourself. Very, very simple. Any human born, so they want to express and cry. Or then we learn how to talk. Or how to write, you know, just want to express yourself, but not allowed to. And then main thing is, I recently did a lot of study, because when you're getting older, you look back your life, and actually you know more, you know, understanding.
0: Of course.
1: You know, you discover something which was when you were young, when you even 40 or 50, you didn't think about that. So 30 years later, you look back and the same thing will be different. So you will discover lots of things. So, for instance, further and deeper than the, you know, the free speech. What is.
0: Okay. Now, so what prompted us to go down this road of discussion was President Trump's threats to pull the broadcast licenses of
1: FCC.
0: With the FCC,
1: weaponize the
0: FCC. And though I am a diehard support Donald Trump fan, as are you, that bothered me some, because I don't think that the government should use, you know, its power to moderate or modulate or have any control over how a broadcaster chooses to serve the public interest, convenience, and necessity. And so that bothered me. That's the one thing that Trump has done that said, I don't think so. And you said, but what about if they're just plain lies? Mm-hmm. And I said, whoa, lies according to whom? Who's going to decide whether it's a lie
1: that's
0: or not?
1: I think now you talk about the processing, you know, due process. You're talking about everything presumed is not a lie. Presumed is a truth until proved a lie. But that's a legal system to determine this line. That's how you can do like a news, everything with every day you report, every day. Especially now age, you know, the social media and digital media, and you have AI, so they're processing the data. This unbelievable amount. I'm talking about the number of it. Just, you cannot imagine how much. You know, how much things they can generate it, and who is in control? How do you know it's a lie or not?
0: So I'm asking you that, just like
1: so
0: you're asking me.
1: That's
0: so
1: what I mean.
0: Who's going to decide whether it's a lie or not?
1: Yeah.
0: And if it is a lie, should lies be covered by the First Amendment?
1: So,
0: and should brainwashing and propaganda be covered by the First Amendment?
1: Yeah, so
0: that's just a fascinating topic. Both of the topics.
1: Yeah, all I can talk
0: basically
1: about
0: the same topic.
1: All I can talk about is from a common sense. We had to from common sense. So, like I from other country, 30 years I live in the country, communism country, that everything's a lie, everything's a propaganda, everything. There's only one voice was from the government. We call propaganda. So I use that measure, the measure here. So when I realize if only one voice, that's not free speech. Doesn't matter left or right or what. You know, if one voice, only one allowed, that's propaganda. Doesn't matter what it is. You know.
0: Even if the voice is true.
1: Yeah, they should allow free speech, should allow different voices.
0: Yeah.
1: You know, but before, when I come in 1980s, you know, we all look up America as the only torch for free speech. So we believe whatever CNN said is true. You know, I'm talking about that time, you know, whatever they reported, like they reported Tiananmen Square thing, they were there, you know. So everybody said, what did CNN say? So it's becoming truth. America generally representing a truth. Not anymore. Now everything they lie. Everything.
0: When did it change and why?
1: That I had to ask you, because you live in here, so you see that. Did you see the changing, or you didn't even realize? I want American people to answer that. I saw it very clearly.
0: Well, in the late 70s and 80s, I admired CNN, and I respected it. Mm-hmm. Now I have nothing but contempt for it. I think it's absolute garbage and pure propaganda crap.
1: What about the interview, 60 Minutes?
0: But,
1: I'm watching that program a lot since I'm arriving in the United States.
0: I always thought it was...
1: What about now? You think they're representing truth, discover the truth, try to discover truth, reporting, or no longer?
0: No, I don't
1: really?
0: Think... Yeah.
1: I don't know about that. I cannot say that. I cannot draw the conclusion. I don't want to prejudging. I never want to be prejudiced.
0: Well, wait a second. You always respected 60 Minutes in the way that I used to respect CNN.
1: Yeah.
0: Correct?
1: When I saw...
0: And so you still... do you watch it regularly now?
1: No.
0: Why?
1: Because it was kind of... puzzles me. One time, right now, we don't have the channel anymore. We didn't order the cable. No regular channel. We all go to internet. We go to YouTube. Whatever in the YouTube we looking for 60 Minutes. I saw lots of the...
0: It feeds me 60 Minutes and it feeds you 60 Minutes.
1: Yes, they do. But it's Australia. So I was first asking, I said, did they support 60 Minutes or just franchise out? Australia have 60 Minutes. I'm not sure. I don't know. I'm not familiar with that. But to me, it's, you know, we don't even have the cable. I don't have a cable. I have a TV, but I don't have a, I didn't buy the cable news because they have too much. The reason is it's too many advertisements. You know, you listen to 5 minutes news, you have 15 minutes. So I feel it's a wasting time. So I go to YouTube. Yeah. You know, I want the news. I don't want that many advertisements, not wasting my time.
0: Yeah.
1: So
0: now I don't know. I don't know about the future, but I can tell you right now that the approximately $20, I think it's up to $19.95. It started at $12.95. It keeps going up and up. Yeah. It's that I spend per month for YouTube Premium.
1: Not without the...
0: what they call YouTube Premium is you don't have to watch any ads at all. Mm-hmm. Okay? It just doesn't... You pay to not have to look at ads, which I think is brilliant. And that's the best $20 I've spent in my whole life. It is pure joy. It is 1,000 times better.
1: So what if they're changing? You're not going to watch on YouTube?
0: Oh, well, it depends.
1: You
0: on
1: have no other place how, where you can
0: I know,
1: watch.
0: It depends Zero. On how much they change.
1: Yeah.
0: If it were to go from $19.95 to $109.95, which they could do, because that's what big companies do. They put together their network by sucking people in, by giving them something of value for free, like email addresses or you know, access to Nick Shirley type, you know, people, influencers on YouTube that you can't see anywhere else, build up their channel and build up their platform, and then take their chances and double their price or more, or do whatever they want. And people like me who are hooked on it, who are blessed enough to be able to afford an increase, I don't know. That's a great question. How high would they have to change the YouTube Premium monthly cost for me to say to hell with it? It's good, but it's not that good.
1: Yeah, so you got a source for that. And they lots of YouTube video I watching, they have advertisement.
0: Well, you don't pay for YouTube Premium,
1: no.
0: Right?
1: No, no.
0: Why don't you? I mean,
1: No. You don't understand that lots of the country, lots of country, except right now in 3 countries you cannot look at YouTube: China, Iran, North Korea, even Cuba. 2019, I'm visiting Cuba. You can have YouTube. You can look at Facebook or YouTube, no problem. But that those things on China still not. You cannot. You get to China, you arrive in the airport, your GPS, your Google search, and your YouTube, Facebook, dead. So basically, you don't know anything. You get there, you had to use their phone. You had to buy Chinese phone. And then they have some regulations. You have to have your permanent address, ID, all kind of things. I don't know you're able to. They will not sell to you.
0: There's some new regulations, too, that just kicked
1: new
0: in.
1: New is very scary. Right? Everybody's scared the hell off. They don't want to. In the non-China.
0: You wanted to take me to China.
1: Yeah, I think this time
0: we're going to. Until you found out about this new, these new
1: rules.
0: Yeah,
1: they say they start the trial is that. July 31st, they did a start, they trial and see they wanted those people in and out very difficult and make a bigger forms. Basically, you had no privacy and you had to exclude every information, your assets, your bank account, everything. And you can go in and out China. Otherwise, normally they get you in easily, but you had to get out, right? So they don't let you get out. That's a very scary thing. So then September 15 will be the real thing. You know, now the rumor said, I didn't verify this information. They say, well, China sent the person in charge of the propaganda to North Korea. So North Korea leader told him, you know, what's wrong with your country is because you let people so freely in and out, too free. And that's cause your propaganda not going to work. Nobody going to listen to me. You think you're out of control. They do out of control. I'm not kidding you. Lots of people, they feel that way. They tell me, so how you feel there? They say, I feel they out of control. Means they cannot control. What cannot control? The propaganda cannot control people. So they don't believe you. So that started, you know, when they're gonna start, you're not gonna, your internal turmoil politically. Your power will be challenged. Right? So that's why they wanna do that right now. But I don't know.
0: Don't want to go to China anymore. You don't want to go back anymore, right?
1: Not right now, definitely. You know, I don't even know they will give us visa to begin with. You know, you say that you will write some kind of guarantee you're not going to report or something 2018. So that one's still in your file.
0: Oh, yeah.
1: Yeah, so you're probably not going to get any visa. I think.
0: Well, I'm not going to die.
1: Because right now they use the AR to control. They know there are lots of AR. So they got, why they want to collecting all the information. There's a lots of Chinese people, Chinese citizen, American resident, green card they call. And lots of Chinese born, but there's American citizen. So there's a lots of numbers. They in and out China all the time, and that they go back and forth all the time. So they want you to fill out the form, tell everything. So like we go to at the border, nobody asks me how many assets you have in U.S. Nobody. You don't have to fill out the form, your bank account, and how much money.
0: But if you dare tell them that, they're going to demand that now in
1: yeah,
0: China,
1: if
0: right?
1: You don't know, you can't get out.
0: If they don't
1: retain you, yeah,
0: they'll keep you.
1: Yeah, keep you there, and so
0: they'll,
1: no
0: they'll
1: reason.
0: They'll imprison you.
1: Who knows where they?
0: They might execute you.
1: One person I know
0: for not telling them what.
1: Not too long ago, we found out that was there for 10 years, but they finally get out last year. I think Trump get him out. I don't know. That's what he said. But they never talk about why he would be in for 10 years. I think it's a lot to do with. Technology, you know, he was a work for some a company. I mean, it's, you know, those high tech things. So whatever it is, we don't know the details. You know, the China things is they don't tell you. You just disappeared. You know, that's it. So that's very scary thing. But coming to our country here, and I often think about one question. You think hatred. You say, well, right now we have lots of hatred. We hate each other, different opinions. We hate, become hate. So if the hate is really started from see of the you know, that you say Satan, evil. It's from that. I was thinking, but that my question and my conclusion is not that. It didn't plan that see you Satan, you that, you know, you bad person, so you hate. No. For average people, okay, I look at all the histories, why the 6 million Jews being killed in World War II and all kind of things. I look at those, why millions, I think much more than 6 million in China being killed, the Cultural Revolution. And in you kill your own family members. So what to make of that? And propaganda. First thing, you have to stop people thinking. When you stop thinking means independent thinker. And then you will accept everything. You will obey. You will accept whatever they told you. They call brainwash, right? So even think about why a child would kill their own parents voluntarily, not this, they force you to, right? Why? Think about that. In Cambodia, we saw, right? How did that happen? You know, why did we do it? Think about that. That's always in my mind, that question. So fortunate, that is my question to visit in Cambodia. I lived there about 3 weeks. I tried to talk to the people. They were all get to the labor camp from the city. Up to that day, I visited in 2007, I think, they still, people don't want to wear glasses. I give them pair of sunglasses, you know. I think everybody will want it, right? They don't want it. They say they cannot. If you wear glasses, you are intellectual. You immediately go to the labor camp. Basically, it's like a concentration camp, be killed. So that's what happened. But I was wondering, I was kind of scared to get there because I think when I used Western Union to wire the money there, and I saw that money was gone because you booked the hotel, you had to pay first. I say, that's gone because how do we can trust those travel agency or anything after this country suffering that much? And they lost the face of a human being. Life is nothing. So why you think they're not going to take your money or they're going to kill you or anything? I was very worried about it. But interesting enough, I got there. I found out that the people didn't become totally heartless and destroyed them. Why? Religion. Because China has no religion. No religion.
0: Not allowed to.
1: Not allowed. No. Chinese people never create in Chinese history. Never create any religion. Okay. Religion is no part of play any politics in China. They changing the government, changing the system, whatever it is, all is nothing to do with religion. Everything's the import. Buddhism and Christianity, everything's import. But in Cambodia, they do. Very deeply, deeply in their heart. Because of that, they didn't lose the face of the human being. They didn't think you can kill anybody. Kill. Right? Because you grow up in that environment. So that's the only thing I think saved them. You know, then I'm visiting Cuba. The old communism country I'm talking about. And they was keep the cemetery, you know, Catholic cemetery very maintained very well. But China, in Cultural Revolution, all the cemetery, Muslim, Islamic, or any religion cemetery, they all destroyed. All destroyed. Nothing left. And Cuba was that. So it's kind of interesting. So they not go that really, really far, you know. It's from, you know, the psychologically for the people changing. Of course, they lost their passion to the life, everything you will see. Because Cuba people is very warm, you know, very alive, you know, they love music, everything, right?
0: Yeah.
1: They play music for us, performing, everything was perfect, but no passion. No passion. That communism took it away. Did. That's it, you know. So I was thinking about, first of all, how do you can keep, okay, and this, while we have a 250 years, the system is not perfect. Nothing's perfect. But that compared with the other country, other system, it's a good system, right? Checks the balance, like two parties, free speech, constitution, to guarantee that. That's all very, very important to fighting the corruption, everything. Think about the free speech. That's the only weapon to fight the corruptions, right? But they just like use political correctness, everything, racist, whatever, to kill one by one. You cannot tell really. The truth. You cannot go investigate anything.
0: Now in California, that's a big news story.
1: Uh-huh.
0: You know, if you try to expose fraud, you become a criminal. You know, isn't that amazing?
1: Yeah. Unbelievable.
0: Yeah.
1: Then I don't know how they play that another is a transgender in the school to influence the kids. The game they play, it's very easily, I don't have a kid, so I don't know what they really play. Easily you can switch a person, girl, boy, you know, easily. So that's brainwashed for start, the little kids. I'm talking preschool kids. Play the game. The thing, you can a woman, a girl, a boy, easily. So you can free choose from now. So the parents tried to interfere that. And they were say that you have to either you take out the kids from the school, you know, or not. It's a big fight right now. It's very, because they say that, you know, they had to hire a lawyer to sue the school, you know. I'm not kidding. Lots of Chinese family I'm talking about. A lot. They're just so scared. This kind of things, you know. Because though under people brainwash under all free, you can choose you that.
0: So you want to make that illegal to brainwash people. Okay.
1: I don't know. You could or not. I don't know. Maybe never. Think well, about Hitler.
0: Does anybody have any thoughts
1: Hitler
0: about that?
1: Hitler think about the propaganda is the most, you repeat the lie.
0: Long enough.
1: Everybody believe it. So that's propaganda. So he used the propaganda to brainwash
0: okay.
1: people. Nobody
0: so
1: said
0: I
1: no.
0: Say, so I, the question I've asked is, should propaganda be protected by the First Amendment? And you say no.
1: No.
0: Okay.
1: So I was
0: what,
1: so
0: is
1: no,
0: there
1: no,
0: any is there
1: I
0: any
1: I was so happy
0: what is our
1: there's not
0: think?
1: The one only voice America people? Is owned by state. In United States I come here, you know, because in China all the media is owned by the state. Here just no, you cannot. So because of free speech, you cannot owned by the state. Tell you what to do, say what you say. Only Voice America is owned by the state. Others all privately owned because of free speech. So I don't know how you can do that.
0: So what do we do?
1: No, I mean, you can sue.
0: I thought that's a fascinating topic. But,
1: yeah, I mean.
0: But that's your answer. Yes, it shouldn't cover, no, it shouldn't cover propaganda and it shouldn't cover lies. The First Amendment for free speech. But you don't know if it's possible.
1: Yeah, I don't know. Is it possible? How do you do that, you know? I don't know.
0: Right.
1: That's the challenge for our system. You know, 250 years now. This is all the new challenges. So I don't know what's the answer.
0: What is anybody who is eavesdropping on our conversation think about that? I thought this was a wonder. It's a fascinating topic. And I still think it's, even if we don't get a single call, you know, I think it's a fascinating topic. And free speech is not free speech if it is restricted in any way. Would you agree with that?
1: So the reason we both not to follow those mainstream TV, you know, report the news, because they all one voice.
0: Yeah.
1: They all same thing.
0: That's
1: Why
0: true.
1: Should I wasting my time?
0: Yeah, but no one's forcing us to have to listen to them either.
1: I know. So that's why we
0: it's
1: don't.
0: It's on our own will. Let's see what our 479-1080 if you want to join the conversation here. And I hope a lot of people will. But here's G. Joe, who has a few things to say about the First Amendment. Go ahead, G. Joe. You are on.
2: Yeah, you asked earlier, does the First Amendment or free speech or whatever cover, you know, what? Okay,
0: should
2: propaganda.
0: It? Should it cover? Yeah.
2: Yeah, and all the rest of it. And you answered the question I was going to call earlier, but you answered it the way I was going to answer it. Who is going to determine that? That's the problem. I mean, look at the last administration, whoever was doing the auto pen, Fauci, Zuckerberg from Microsoft, they determined what were fallacies or they didn't like the information. And how many people lost their Facebook, like Rob Carson? He lost all his Facebook or YouTube or whatever because they didn't like what he was saying. So that's the problem with this. I think this free speech, First Amendment, should cover everything. Nazis, Muslims, everything. Because who is going to determine what's, you know, fallacies or propaganda or anything like that? Go ahead.
0: Amy took the headphones off, so she didn't hear what you just said because she was too hot. So G. Joe said that it should the free speech should cover everything. Mm-hmm. Even hate. You didn't say hate speech, but you probably believe that, right?
2: Yes, because...
0: Okay.
2: Because
0: okay.
2: Now we know where the people stand, and who is going to determine this? We Americans, and the world for that matter, have to be wise enough, street wise enough, to not believe every damn thing that our side says, and not believe everything the other side says. We have to get second and third, and whatever opinions. And research it ourselves. We have to be. We cannot rely on the government or someone else to determine what's good, what's bad, and on and on. Go ahead.
0: Yeah, go ahead, Amy.
1: Well, so I think, you know, there's lots of lawsuits going on. Now, Trump was sued lots of those mainstream media companies because they fake news, right?
0: Yeah.
1: He too, then he won also. So what you gonna do? Lots of things you had to bring, everything you had to sue them to prove they lie.
0: But take their licenses away? I think that's...
1: Well, it's not just financially punishment. They pay the settlement, is that, you know.
0: Oh, no,
1: know
0: that's
1: that.
0: Different. Those are different things now, totally different. I agree with you.
1: Yeah.
0: You know, if Trump is gonna bring a lawsuit against them and win or lose... That's something totally different than taking their license or having his puppet at the FCC, Brandon Carr, you know, require certain news and quotes outlets apply years before they need to. They would normally apply to have their licenses renewed. I don't support that at all. I think that's bad, and I think Trump is hurting himself by doing that.
1: But they didn't take a Disneyland license. Yeah, I don't think so.
0: No, they didn't. But even,
1: but if
0: even,
1: they say
0: even
1: no, let's say they threatening.
0: Is,
1: let's say they give a notice. They want it, but they can't appear. So you still have due processing. You
0: yeah.
1: still have to go through the judicial system. So.
2: And MZ,
0: yeah.
2: This is a sensitive subject for you because you're in the business. To us, it's like let the courts deal with it. And if the government, well, I'm biased. I'm against Jimmy Kimmel, all those freaking leftist idiots. But whatever.
0: So am because, I. But I don't think they should I don't think they should be pulled off the air for any reason other than the fact that they're not making money for their employer.
2: Wait. Who said they're getting pulled off the air? I didn't hear that.
0: I don't think they should be pulled off the air, even though I don't like them any more than you do. That's my point.
2: Nobody said they're going to pull Jimmy Kimmel off the air, right? They're just, well, what you said is licenses have to be checked, but that's years from now. Well, I think the Trump administration wants to do it now because who knows who's going to get in the power next time, and the last administration
0: Do you approve of that?
2: Well, I'm biased. I don't like Jimmy Kimmel. So I think if you're going to check the licenses, I don't care if it's a few years ahead of time. They check the license if it's okay or whatever, then they move on. I don't know the business. You do.
0: The content should not be an issue ever.
2: I don't know what the specifics. What are they complaining? What is Trump administration, whoever? What are they complaining about? What are the exact details?
1: About the assassination. That's it.
0: Talking about the joke he made about Melania about to become a widow. Yeah, or something like that. Yeah, and I think it was tasteless, and I think it was crass, and I think everybody who hates Trump thought that was very, very, very, very, very, very funny. Probably the funniest thing they ever heard in their lives.
1: Yeah, they watched.
0: And for those people.

0: No. Fake news should be allowed to continue having their licenses. I think they should be revoked. Trump has said that plenty of times. And I don't think the fake news should have their licenses revoked. First of all, I didn't even realize that that news departments had their licenses, but the individual broadcast stations like KSEO in radio and like KGO Channel 7 in San Francisco in television, they do have licenses that need to be renewed every 8 years, I think it is.
1: So what do you think about before? You know, I know lots of news source, they verify. And AP is the one to verify that. I have a friend working there. His job is to verify those source. It's true or not. You know, it's really new fake news or just that. You know, Associated Press, AP. Yes. They're supposed to. So they become like a reliable source. They so-called. So how reliable is
0: CBS News used to be a reliable source.
1: They all say they are.
0: When Walter Braun, Cronkite.
1: That time, this different time. Different
0: he was
1: time.
0: A trusted man.
1: Yeah, different time. So I
0: very
1: don't know who you trust
0: time.
1: For.
0: We're talking
1: yeah.
0: from,
1: how yeah. they verify, you know.
2: Now, here's
1: a big question now.
2: Here's the thing about Trump. You said, from the horse's mouth, he said they should lose their license, all they got. They should lose their licenses. He says a lot of things, but if he actually implements it and it's widespread, then we can talk again. I mean, he says a lot of things, but he doesn't always do what he says. So if he implements
0: or
2: that,
0: he reverses himself. That's fine. I'm still a huge Trump supporter. He'd have to do an awful lot of horrible things for him to lose my support.
2: Because the alternative is just horrid. It's just unpalatable. That's why, you know, that's why we put up with his big mouth and his, you know, whatever. That's why because the alternative is horrible. We went through the alternative and where it was going.
0: A lot of it just is hysterical. I think, you know, changing the Lake America, you know, the Great Lake Superior to Great Lake America. And I think what's coming next, you know, is like Donnie Jr. and like Melania.
1: I don't think so.
0: Just to piss off the people.
1: Yeah.
2: He just pissed them off. I mean,
0: to me, that's the greatest entertainment. I cannot think of a more hysterical set of things to do just to tweak the people who hate him. He's such a master. I love it.
2: Did you see the AI meme of the Canadian geese being now called the Donald?
1: Yes, that's why I tried to show that picture. But White House is not the people voting.
0: For people to hear the rest of the story, it doesn't really match up to what Trump was pointing out, you know. But that's what's so funny. Anyhow, Joe, I think you're our only listener because you're our only caller. And I thought I thought this would fill up. I really did, but no one cares.
1: They saw the replay.
0: But what a replay that was with Jim Gabbert. My God, I didn't want to go on the air when I realized it was my interview with Jim Gabbert years ago. He's my idol as a broadcaster. I mean, there's nobody better than him. You know, the guy who sold at a record price in the late 60s. He got the highest price ever paid for an FM radio station. And he used the money to get into the television business by buying Coffee TV 20. I think it was something else, but he changed the name to Coffee TV 20. Yeah, and the ones with the dogs. Mm-hmm. You know, we got what you're looking for, TV 20.
1: Yeah.
0: Stereo. Hmm. You know, that was good. So anyhow,
2: He was interesting because he's highly successful, and a lot of successful people, they don't listen to

0: the, well, they listen to the trends, but I'm saying they don't listen to, on paper, you should do this. No, they go by intuition. Like when, well, he attracted that buyer of, what, a TV channel? He wasn't going to sell it because his advertising was going up 45% or whatever a month. But then they made an offer he couldn't refuse, and it turned out that was the best thing ever because, what, how much longer after that did it crumble?
1: After that, things started to crash. So Jim is one of the richest people that I know personally. And he deserves every bit of it, as far as I'm concerned.
0: How come he doesn't want to buy your station, then?
1: Because he's too smart.
2: No,
1: he's too smart, and he's
2: 90
1: and he's
2: something.
1: Over, he's right. Over 90 yeah. now. Fantastic. It's like saying, you know, I'm going to be 75 in like 5 weeks or something like that, and I'm not going to go buy a radio station. I still love radio.
2: But you're not going to buy it.
1: Yeah, it's just...
2: Nobody.
1: That's what people say.
2: Even younger people, they don't even know.
1: People say, Gabbert could have saved KGO, 810, and he's a terrible person for not buying it. That's so stupid. That's the stupidest thing I ever heard.
2: So anybody online you know? Think about that?
1: No, he's just too smart.
2: Could.
1: He's just too smart. And he probably, if I invite... I've invited Jim to... host the fill in on the Saturday special for me
2: yeah.
1: in the past
2: he
1: and he's done it. I think he would probably do it today.
2: He loved it. Yeah.
1: If he was available.
2: Yeah,
1: if there wasn't a schedule.
2: Radio
1: conflict.
2: Guy, yeah.
1: All right.
0: Where's he live? I'm just curious, where does he live?
1: He lives in I think it's what's that place? Across from us. That starts with S.
2: Sausalito.
1: Yeah.
0: Oh, okay, local.
1: He lives in
0: okay.
1: Sausalito. And, until a few years ago, he was the commodore of the Sausalito Yacht Club, you know? So, anyhow. So, I think Jim would be, I'm going to ask him if he would host the Saturday special. In the past, he's said yes. He's done it two or three times. And he's always said yes. If he was available, he's a great host. He's just a wonderful host. So
0: I wonder how many grandkids he has.
1: I don't think any. I don't think any. He's sort of like Amy and me. I don't think he has any kids or grandkids. But like sort of married to broadcasting, which I have been up until now. But anyhow, Gijo, always great to talk to you. Thanks for calling 479-1080. Here's Kurt in Monterey. I can always count on Kurt to talk about free speech, right, Kurt?
3: Always. Now, you're a little bit on the young side to remember certain things.
1: Okay.
3: But I'm just a little older than you. And the thing is that we had amazing free speech in this country. I'm from West Augusket and Plymouth colonies, and I grew up with the founding of this nation and the principles that founded it. And we had, when I was in school, you were too young, but we had daily Bible readings every morning. Now, we Catholics...
1: On what station?
3: No,
1: it wasn't a station.
2: School, you
1: in
2: said
1: the
2: school.
1: School.
2: Yes,
1: okay.
3: In the public school.
2: Mm-hmm.
3: Okay. Now, I was raised Catholic, and we were forbidden to. They didn't even want us to touch it as we passed it to the next kid. Every day, a different kid would read a chapter of the Bible in the school, and we were absolutely forbidden. And we talk about mind control. Catholicism is amazing mind control. Is that what communism and Nazism were modeled after? And we were told it was pornographic. It was more pornographic than Playboy. And I'm sitting there, 12 years old, with a nun. Pornographic, what's that? Playboy, what's that? But the nuns were absolutely vicious in controlling our speech and our thought. But in the school... In the school, we had freedom, and we read a chapter of the Bible every day. Look at what you're doing now. Amy's comments are why I could call, about... telling the kids they can be this or they can be that, and giving them all this nonsense. We had reality then. Now, Thomas Jefferson had published federally textbooks for the schools when he was president. Do you know what those textbooks were from Thomas Jefferson?
1: No.
3: As president? The Bible.
1: Oh.
2: You're too
1: really?
2: Young.
1: Yeah, I'm too young. Yeah, okay.
3: I'm too young for that one. But the thing is, if you listen to David Barton, he's on YouTube, David Barton, MZ, you'll listen to him for hours and hours and hours. If you like popcorn, make a big bowl. And you'll just really find him fascinating. And I urge all the families out there, you know, pick your biggest screen and then gather the family around and watch David Barton. He tells our actual history. Now, when I was young, I was born in 48, so I'm a little older than you. In 53, I started school, and they would tell us what American history was. Across the street from the house that my parents bought was a house that was built early in the 1700s. Benjamin Lincoln was married in that house. Now, that name, General Benjamin Lincoln, that probably doesn't mean anything to you, but he was one of the lesser generals at Yorktown. And when Cornwallis surrendered, he was not going to surrender to a colonial amateur. Of course, Washington bet in the British Army, in the American branch. But he was not going to surrender to a colonial. So he sent an underling over with his sword. He wouldn't personally give it to a non-soldier, a non-professional. And Washington, understanding the protocol and the dignity of our nation. Sound familiar?
1: Yeah.
3: And then, so, I mean, Trump, that guy's amazing. Best president we ever had. But Washington, understanding protocol, dignity, sovereignty, sent an underling over to receive the sword from the underling. And that underling was General Benjamin Lincoln. And so we grew up steeped in American history. But Barton pulls out things that even we didn't get. And he, last I heard, he's got something like 160,000 to 170,000 documents and artifacts from before 1812. And so he is absolutely one of America's best historians. He's quote-unquote an amateur. He got sucked into it when you realized that lies were being taught.
1: Have you heard of this Barton person, Amy?
2: No.
3: Oh, well, I hope the whole audience listens and floods you with calls next week thanking you for it.
1: Somehow I don't think that's going to happen, but it would be nice.
3: Mm-hmm.
1: Well, you know, people are suffering from content indigestion now. There is so much content available, not just on radio, but, you know, through indigestion. That's a word I coined, content indigestion. There's just so much of it available, you don't even know where to start, right?
3: You give me a great idea.
1: What?
3: 'Cause you're a true American. And
1: what a nice thing to say. That's a compliment. That's a great compliment.
2: Yeah.
3: Well, you know, whether you realize it or not, you are as much a hero as the people from the Revolutionary War era that got this country free. You are protecting America and America's history. It's a great sacrifice to you personally. So are you a martyr and a patriot? Yes. Are you a fabulous person that we all deeply appreciate? Yes. Should you realize who you are? It's high time.
1: Well, I don't want to get ahead so fat I can't get out the door. I don't want to do that. But I appreciate your kind words very much, Kurt. Wow.
3: Well,
1: I rarely get compliments.
3: Well, you deserve far more than you get. And I'll tell you, I talked to Stan once on the radio.
1: Dr. Stan?
3: Yep.
1: Uh-huh.
3: And And by the way, I have maybe
1: I gotta let you know we're there's like 4 seconds left. It's KSEO Santa Cruz, Salinas, Monterey, San Jose. Here's the news. It's there somewhere, right?
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5: News this hour from Town Hall. I'm Jason Walker. A Republican lawmaker calling out mainstream Democrats to take a stand on far-left Democrat socialists within the party. Correspondent Laura Winters has more on the story.
6: Colorado Congressman Republican Jeff Crank introducing a bill condemning socialism in all its forms. He wants to use the vote to force moderate House Democrats to go on the record as to where they stand on DSA candidates in the party. He says, I keep hearing people like Hakeem Jeffries and others in the Congress saying that they oppose the DSA. Let's see if they're willing to vote for a resolution that would oppose them.
5: On Capitol Hill, the House censuring Representative Chuck Edwards for conduct toward female staff members.
7: The House has censured Representative Chuck Edwards, a Republican from North Carolina, after an ethics committee investigation concluded he engaged in persistent, unprofessional, and inappropriate conduct towards two young female staffers in his office in a 413-2 vote. Edwards has apologized to the former aides and his family, but he also says he did not believe he committed sexual harassment. Ethics Chairman Representative Michael Guest says that while Edwards denied his conduct was intended to be sexual or romantic, his pattern of behavior could lead a reasonable person to interpret it as such. I'm Lisa Dwyer.
5: Oil giant Chevron expected to announce it will expand operations in Venezuela. Now, company officials and Energy Secretary Chris Wright will be visiting Venezuela Wednesday, where the new investment will be formally unveiled. Court documents show Tiger Woods now plans to change his not guilty plea in a DUI case. And Tony Romo has pled no contest to a charge of operating while intoxicated. More on these stories, townhall.com.
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4: 76.
5: Officials do admit there are some unanswered questions, but this much is known. United Nations inspectors confirming evidence that Syria was building secret nuclear facilities under ousted President Bashar al-Assad. Here's Jennifer King.
9: That's according to a confidential report by the International Atomic Energy Agency. Israel bombed a site in Deir al-Zor in 2007 amid reports that North Korea was helping build a facility there. In 2024, uranium particles were detected in the ruins. Monitors invited in by the new government observed excavations where evidence has been uncovered of a cooling infrastructure consistent with a reactor. At a new site, they found 73 tons of uranium and fuel rods with cladding. The IAEA says the nuclear material is currently subject to agency containment and surveillance measures. I'm Jennifer King.
5: Breaking news and analysis, townhall.com. A change of guard at the Apple headquarters with a new CEO. Here's Rich Thomason.
10: John Ternus has moved into the corner office, succeeding Tim Cook, who held the CEO's job for 15 years. During that time, Apple's value skyrocketed to $4.6 trillion thanks to the iPhone's incredible popularity. Ternus takes over at a crucial time for Apple, with the artificial intelligence revolution underway and Apple having some catching up to do in the AI realm. Rich Thomason reporting.
5: The Lindsey Clancy triple murder trial in Massachusetts hitting a bit of a standstill. Now, the jury on Tuesday informing the judge it is deadlocked and unable to reach a unanimous decision. That after 4 days of deliberations, nevertheless, the judge instructed the jury to return for a fifth day of talks. More on these stories, townhall.com.
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1: Everyone has an opinion, whether it's about your favorite sports team or your new favorite restaurant or your thoughts on things in the news, current events, or that show that everyone seems to be watching. 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Wouldn't life be boring if we all thought the same? 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Your anger is for a second, but your online comment is forever. 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
4: News this hour from Town Hall. I'm Jason Walker. Germany says Russia is behind an attempted drone attack at a very busy airport. Here's Lisa Dwyer.
5: The German government has blamed Russia for an attempted attack at the Leipzig-Halle airport last month using a drone laden with explosives. Germany says it will shut down a Russian consulate, among other measures against Moscow. The drone was found near a Ukrainian plane on the evening of August 4th and defused. Moscow has been widely accused by Western officials of running a campaign of sabotage and disruptions across Europe with the aim of undermining support for Ukraine and destabilizing European nations. I'm Lisa Dwyer.
4: A man who converted from Islam addressing the annual RJC event in Las Vegas, and he has a warning about Islamic culture within the United States as people gear up to vote in the midterms. Here's correspondent Laura Winters.
6: The RJC, Republican Jewish Coalition, in Las Vegas for its annual meeting. One of the speakers, Mossab Hassan Youssef, the son of the terrorist who co-founded Hamas. He has an interesting story as he served as an informant for the IDF, the Israeli Defense Forces, and has left the culture. At the RJC event, he tells the crowd, "There is no room for Islam dominance, especially here in the United States. Let me be very clear about this. I as an American, as a taxpayer. I don't want Muslims in America. This country is perfect, and it's much better without your Islamic belief system. Do I need to be more clear than this?" Laura Winters reporting.
4: Murder case against the Utah man accused of killing Charlie Kirk headed for trial. Defendant Tyler Robinson facing a potential death sentence should he be convicted in the case. More on these stories, townhall.com.
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4: Colombia's president says at least 20 people have been killed in a major airstrike on anti-government rebels the government describes as terrorists.
7: Colombia's new president said one of those killed was identified as the Tiger, a leading member of a splinter group of the FARC who'd refused to sign up to a peace deal with a previous government. Abelardo de Reyes Friella said 5 people were captured and 2 children were rescued. Forensic experts have examined the site in Guaviare, south of Bogota, say at least 3 of those killed were children. The right-wing president said the attack was aimed at weakening militants and disrupting their drug trafficking activities, in line with his election promise to adopt a hardline policy against criminal groups, in contrast to years of attempted negotiations under his left-wing predecessor, Gustavo Petro.
4: That's the BBC's Warren Bull reporting. Breaking news and analysis, townhall.com. A record for Starbucks. Bill Alexander has the story.
8: The Starbucks full menu launch on August 25th was the strongest in the company's North American history. The brand's foot traffic exceeded its usual Tuesday traffic by 35.1%, making it Starbucks' biggest Tuesday of the year. The pumpkin spice latte, a perennial sales driver for the coffee chains, remained a strong performer, as did more recent additions to the recurring fall lineup, like the pumpkin cream cold brew.
4: California Assembly has opted not to vote on legislation meant to help wildfire victims. Lawmakers decided at the last moment Tuesday to push back a decision on the issue. Governor Gavin Newsom had unsuccessfully urged them to back a more ambitious plan to reduce electric companies' liability if indeed their equipment sparks a blaze. More on these stories, townhall.com.
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0: Hi, registered pharmacist Ben Fuchs here. I've been studying healthy bodies for 35 years, and what I've got to tell you may shock and surprise you, but if you listen up, it may change your life. Fibromyalgia is a Latin term meaning muscle fiber pain, best thought of as a sign of toxicity, specifically blood toxicity. Dr. John Kavaris discovered that women given an injection of the blood thinner heparin reported that their fibromyalgia symptoms were dramatically reduced. He developed the hypercoagulation theory of fibromyalgia that postulated that sticky clogged blood following toxicity resulted in the deposition of clotting proteins and other poisons into the muscle. And where was the most likely source of the toxicity? The digestive tract, and specifically the small intestine. The small intestine is the home of the microbiome, trillions of bacterial cells made up of many hundreds of strains, and they make vitamins that help us digest our food and detoxify poisons. If there are long-standing digestive issues, especially in the processing of fats, over time, these proportions get thrown off and the wrong types of bacterial strains can proliferate. Because these bacteria are constantly secreting waste materials, eventually the body will mount an immune defensive response and an inflammatory reaction will ensue. Eventually the blood can become contaminated, and the major blood response to this kind of contamination is clotting. If you're suffering from fibromyalgia or inflammatory pain issues, try eating fermented veggies. I like sauerkraut and beets. Pickles are good too. You can make your own fermented veggies pretty easily, basically by mashing or cutting up veggies and adding some bacterial starter and salt. And you'd be wise to use a good probiotic supplement on a regular basis. And make sure you use a product that has multiple bacterial strains. 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
2: News this hour from Town Hall. I'm Jason Walker. The vice president holding rallies across the country for the GOP ahead of the midterms. Here's correspondent Laura Winters.
3: Vice President J.D. Vance on the campaign trail in Sterling Heights, Michigan. He's backing former Congressman Republican Mike Rogers, who's running for Senate. Vance telling supporters Abdul El-Sayed is too extreme.
4: When I see Abdul El-Sayed campaign around the state with somebody who said that America deserved 9/11, what I see is a man who has sympathy and compassion for people who share his religion, but have nothing for people who don't.
3: Laura Winters reporting.
2: Massachusetts Senator Ed Markey has won the Democratic nomination in his bid for another term in office. Veteran Markey fought off a challenge from Congressman Seth Moulton, who had argued at the time it was time for a generational change. The numbers are looking huge, and the White House filling in some details of that Venezuela oil deal. Here's Ben Thomas.
5: We're making a fortune, and they're making a fortune.
6: President Trump in the Oval Office touting an oil deal with Venezuela. The White House says it's partnering with a company called North American Blue Energy Partners, already the second largest operator in Venezuela behind Chevron, in a deal that will give the Pentagon a 35% ownership stake in the company and roughly a fifth of the country's oil reserves. And it says the U.S. will be guaranteed a right to purchase 20% of the output at the cost of production. As to the impact on U.S. gas prices,
5: ultimately, prices are going to come down.
6: Ben Thomas, Washington.
2: The murder case against the Utah man accused of assassinating Charlie Kirk headed for trial. Defendant Tyler Robinson facing a potential death sentence if convicted. More on these stories, townhall.com.
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2: Employers around the nation posting slightly more job openings in July, but the American labor market remained sturdy in the face of higher costs squeezing household budgets. Correspondent Marcela Sanchez has the latest numbers now from Washington.
8: The Labor Department says U.S. job openings rose slightly to 7.3 million in July, a sign the labor market remains sturdy despite higher costs that are squeezing household budgets. The department's job openings and labor turnover survey also showed that layoffs fell, but so did the number of people quitting their jobs. The unemployment rate remains at a low 4.1%, and the number of people signing up for unemployment benefits has come in low week after week. The Labor Department will release its August hiring and unemployment numbers on Friday. Marcela Sanchez, Washington.
2: And breaking news and analysis, townhall.com. A big change for Apple. There's a new sheriff in town.
9: John Ternus takes over for Tim Cook, ending Cook's 15-year tenure that saw the company's value skyrocket to $4.6 trillion. The change in CEOs comes at a pivotal time as Apple has stumbled in its efforts to deliver new AI features. Beyond finding ways to keep Apple competitive in the artificial intelligence race, Ternus will need to navigate supply chain questions and relationships with people such as President Trump. Cook is widely expected to help Apple maintain a good relationship with Trump as he shifts to his new role as executive chairman. I'm Mike Hempen.
2: Wall Street numbers for Tuesday. Well, another down day. The Dow fell 419 points. S&P was off 54 on the day, and NASDAQ down 271. More on these stories, townhall.com.
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11: Opinions expressed on the following program are not necessarily those of KSCO staff, management, or advertisers. If something is said with which you disagree, please let us know by writing to us at comments@ksco.com.

0: Hi, registered pharmacist Ben Fuchs here. I've been studying healthy bodies for 35 years, and what I've got to tell you may shock and surprise you, but if you listen up, it may change your life. To the list of discredited scientific truths, you can now add the scientific theory that states that all proteins arise from the simple activity of genes, thus the notion that we have genetic diseases, and that's that. Well, as it turns out, that's not that, and we actually do have a lot of say in how our genetic destiny shows up. Genes are responsive to our environment. Genes read the circumstances that a cell is residing in by interacting with various biochemicals. Some of these biochemicals may tell a gene that a stress is occurring and a specific protein must be produced, and a gene that codes for that protein turns on. Others may tell a gene that all's well in the world and the appropriate protein needs to be produced that way. In essence, genes are in a constant state of flux based on their reading and activation of these mediating molecules, and this is the science of epigenetics. And the various molecules that are responsible for activating a given gene or genes is said to be epigenetic factors. Thus, whether or not a gene turns on and results in the formation of a protein is regulated by epigenetic elements. For example, thoughts and emotions can be epigenetic. So can drugs. And of course, nutritional factors also play a key role in determining whether a specific genetic sequence is activated. All of these are examples of epigenetic factors, and they are the key element in determining what kinds of genetic proteins will be produced and what functioning will ultimately occur in a given cell. Pharmacist Ben here, urging you to go to KSCOHealth.com to order Beyond Tangy Tangerine, the Healthy Start Pack, and other nutritional supplements that I personally use and recommend. 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
2: News this hour from Town Hall. I'm Jason Walker. Russia bombarding Ukraine again for some 12 hours, killing at least 13 people overnight, several of the victims said to be civilians. Israel locked in now to a major new partnership.
3: Israel and Greece have signed a massive defense agreement known as Achilles Shield. The roughly 3 billion euro deal will have Israel build a multi-layered air defense system for Greece. Officials call it the largest defense export deal in the history of Israel-Greece relations. The pact comes as regional alliances continue to shift, including a recent defense agreement involving Turkey, Pakistan, and Saudi Arabia. Willie Nelson, Washington.
2: House lawmakers back in the nation's capital now for a short to-do list. First order of business most likely will be a vote on a stopgap spending bill. It is designed to keep the Fed running through early December, removing the possibility of a shutdown before the midterms. Speaker Mike Johnson.
4: We're going to avoid the threat of another Democrat shutdown. We know why this is necessary. These crazy Democrats in Congress don't mind shutting the government down and hurting the American people.
2: California Democrat Ted Lieu responded saying he will back the stopgap bill to avoid a shutdown because, in his opinion, there's just no other option.
5: I will be voting yes on the CR, even though doing CRs is a stupid way to run government.
2: The House has censured Representative Chuck Edwards of North Carolina after an ethics committee investigation concluded that he had engaged in persistent, unprofessional, and very inappropriate conduct toward two young female staffers. The vote was 413-2. Tropical Storm Edward has made landfall in Texas and Louisiana border after picking up a burst of strength in the Gulf. It is expected to rapidly weaken. More on these stories, townhall.com.
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2: In Massachusetts, the Lindsay Clancy triple murder trial hitting a standstill. The jury Tuesday informed the judge it was deadlocked, unable to reach a unanimous decision after 4 days of deliberations. Nevertheless, the judge instructed jurors to return for a fifth day. Outside court, Clancy's defense attorney, Kevin Reddington, says he's trying not to second-guess the jury.
11: I don't know that it's a good sign or a bad sign or any sign. It's that they're working hard to try to come to a decision.
2: Murder case against the Utah man accused of assassinating Charlie Kirk is headed for trial. Defendant Tyler Robinson facing a potential death sentence if convicted. Utah District Judge Tony Graff has sided with prosecutors who says they have overwhelming evidence that Robinson did shoot Kirk as he addressed a crowd nearly 1 year ago. Breaking news and analysis, townhall.com. The stocks down Tuesday thanks to higher prices for oil. Damian Troisi has more.
12: Stocks fell broadly on Wall Street Tuesday as U.S. military strikes on Iran sent oil prices higher. The S&P 500 index fell 0.7%. The Dow fell 419 points or 0.8%. The Nasdaq Composite fell 1%. Technology stocks, including Microsoft and Nvidia, were among the heaviest weights on the market. Oil prices surged with Brent crude closing above $90 per barrel for the first time in more than a month. Rising oil prices stoked worries about stubbornly high inflation and deepened a bond market sell-off. Markets in Europe are also lower. Damian Troisi, New York.
2: Treasury Secretary Scott Bessent says 19 of the G20 members have agreed to address streams of cheap exports that cause global economic balance. However, he says China dissented. More on these stories, townhall.com.
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0: Hey everybody, this is Dr. McCollum. I have this amazing guy, Gary, here, who's a new patient to our office. And he just came up to the front and started talking about stuff, and I wanted you to just express what you were telling us.
1: What is really satisfying to me is coming here and meeting fine people like Natalie, and frequently she's the utility player running around the office. 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If you want to feel comfortable at a chiropractor's office, come to Dr. McCollum. 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
4: Today, Dave, I'm here to tell everyone that I'm thinking of trying to do stand-up comedy. The great Count Dracula. How about this one, David? What do you call a duck with fangs?
5: I don't know. What do you call a duck with fangs?
4: Quackula. That's a pretty good one. Okay, so maybe the Count's jokes are a little bit rusty and everything. I've been around for a long, 2,000 plus years, long time.
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4: but
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4: 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And I have a hard time with technology because I keep pressing the button that says, "Your account."
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8: News this hour from Town Hall. I'm Jason Walker. House of Representatives taking action against one of its own.
9: The House has censured Representative Chuck Edwards, a Republican from North Carolina, after an Ethics Committee investigation concluded he engaged in persistent, unprofessional, and inappropriate conduct towards two young female staffers in his office in a 413-2 vote. Edwards has apologized to the former aides and his family, but he also says he did not believe he committed sexual harassment. Ethics Chairman Representative Michael Guest says that while Edwards denied his conduct was intended to be sexual or romantic, his pattern of behavior could lead a reasonable person to interpret it as such. I'm Lisa Dwyer.
8: One Republican on Capitol Hill calling out mainstream Democrats to take a stand on the far-left socialists in the party. Correspondent Laura Winters has more.
10: Colorado Congressman Republican Jeff Crank introducing a bill condemning socialism in all its forms. He wants to use the vote to force moderate House Democrats to go on the record as to where they stand on DSA candidates in the party. He says, "I keep hearing people like Hakeem Jeffries and others in the Congress saying that they oppose the DSA. Let's see if they're willing to vote for a resolution that would oppose them."
8: Some tourists previously reported missing in Nepal in the heavy floodwaters have now made contact with various authorities. Australian officials say at least five of their countrymen have been confirmed to be safe, although dozens more from Australia are still missing. Officials also say that two Spaniards, one Belgian, and two Americans have contacted authorities and are now classified as in contact. In Congo, the Ebola crisis continues. 3,000 people are dead of the disease. More on the.
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8: Authorities do admit there are a lot of unanswered questions. However, this much is known. UN inspectors confirming evidence that Syria was building a secret nuclear facility under ousted President Bashar al-Assad. Jennifer King reports.
9: That's according to a confidential report by the International Atomic Energy Agency. Israel bombed a site in Deir al-Zor in 2007 amid reports that North Korea was helping build a facility there. In 2024, uranium particles were detected in the ruins. Monitors invited in by the new government observed excavations where evidence has been uncovered of a cooling infrastructure consistent with a reactor. At a new site, they found 73 tons of uranium and fuel rods with cladding. The IAEA says the nuclear material is currently subject to agency containment and surveillance measures. I'm Jennifer King.
8: Breaking news and analysis, townhall.com. It's a new day for Apple, at least a new CEO, Rich Thomason reports.
12: John Ternus has moved into the corner office, succeeding Tim Cook, who held the CEO's job for 15 years. During that time, Apple's value skyrocketed to $4.6 trillion, thanks to the iPhone's incredible popularity. Ternus takes over at a crucial time for Apple, with the artificial intelligence revolution underway and Apple having some catching up to do in the AI realm. Rich Thomason reporting.
8: Asian shares have declined after stocks slipped on Wall Street and as a bond market sell-off continues to deepen. Tuesday, Wall Street's S&P 500 slipped 54 points. Dow Jones Industrials dropped 419. And the tech-heavy NASDAQ fell 271. More on these stories, townhall.com.
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1: And I wanted to talk to you anyway about the UFO reports, what you think of them.
2: The best thing about it is it's really exciting. We got complete vindication because basically what happened was is the government admitted that we don't know what these spots, these objects, these bright lights are, but basically you can help the government because the thing we're finding out is government's not that bright and they need our help. So that's where Coast to Coast AM comes in and George Norrie comes in. Because you're going to have people on here that will give the government investigators an idea where to look, how to look, and what to look for. So it really does a lot of validation of the history of this show. And this is a huge step forward to getting to the truth. Because for the first time, we have the U.S. government admitting that there's something to this. Really admitting there's something to this. And that's the big step for all of us.
3: Hi, I'm Ty Pennington, and this is another one of Ty's tips. Hey, I'm all about using unusual items for usual household purposes, like paint cans for lights or silverware for drawer pulls. 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Well, fescue, that is. But you don't have to go quite that far to incorporate unusual choices into your home decor. A really good place to start experimenting is using tiles. What about faux leather tiles? You can use the leather tiles on a floor or on a wall. Talk about a rich, handsome look. Leather is never out of style. Leather not your thing? What about concrete or wood? All I'm saying is that while the choices of porcelain and ceramic tiles are awesome, there's a lot more out there if you explore all your options. And hey, if you do decide to go with a grass sofa, keep in mind hedge trimmers are better than the push mower. Oh yeah, and outside is definitely better than inside. Don't even get me started on the pets.
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0: 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I've been studying healthy bodies for 35 years, and what I've got to tell you may shock and surprise you, but if you listen up, it may change your life.
1: Everyone knows that melatonin is a great sleeping aid. If you have insomnia, or even if you just want a good night's sleep, using this natural, non-toxic, and gentle supplement at bedtime can help you fall asleep fast and get you some pretty cool dreams, too. But did you know that melatonin, the same stuff you take to help you go to sleep, has actually been shown to improve the symptoms of GERD? And it's especially effective for nighttime acid reflux. Melatonin inhibits the secretion of stomach acid, and it has significant protective effects on the stomach lining. Scientists told the story of an elderly woman whose GERD symptoms responded favorably to 6 milligrams of melatonin taken at bedtime. When she dropped her dose to 3 milligrams, her symptoms came back. A study published in 2007 in the Journal of Gastroenterology found that nearly 60% of patients who took a daily 5 milligram dose of melatonin were completely healed within 12 weeks. Melatonin also plays a very important role in the functioning of the esophagus, the tube that connects the throat to the stomach. It can help reduce the production of the gases that relax the esophagus, specifically something called nitric oxide. And because heartburn can be caused by activation of the stress nervous system, melatonin's relaxation effects may play a part in improving the symptoms of acid reflux. Other researchers attribute melatonin's protection from acid reflux symptoms to its antioxidant properties. Whatever the reason, if you're dealing with chronic heartburn, using melatonin is at least worth a shot. Try taking 6 to 9 milligrams at night, giving it about 4 to 6 weeks to see if it helps. At the very least, even if you still have some reflux, you're going to get a really good night's sleep. Pharmacist Ben here, urging you to go to KSCOHealth.com to order Beyond Tangy Tangerine, the Healthy Start Pack, and other nutritional supplements that I personally use and recommend. 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
3: Breaking news this hour from Town Hall. I'm Rich Thomason. The Iran war is heating up again. U.S. Central Command reports hitting numerous targets linked to Iran's Revolutionary Guard Corps, while American allies in the region fend off more Iranian attacks. Oil prices on the rise. Former Tropical Storm Edward has weakened into a depression now while unleashing heavy rains and strong winds across parts of Texas and Louisiana, knocking out power to thousands, toppling trees, and flooding roads. The murder case against the Utah man accused of assassinating Charlie Kirk is headed to trial. Defendant Tyler Robinson facing a potential death sentence if convicted, a not guilty plea has been entered on his behalf. More jury deliberations today in the trial of the Massachusetts woman who claims postpartum psychosis drove her to kill her three young children. As Pakistan grieves the loss of 14 infants in a hospital fire, one woman, a nurse, being recognized as a hero.
4: Razia Noreen and her colleagues had just checked on the 15 newborns in their care at a hospital in Islamabad and were working in the next room when she noticed something unusual. Flames. She then ran into the nursery, lifting a baby into her arms, shielding it from flames and smoke. 8 seconds later, as was captured on dramatic security footage, she emerged and handed the newborn to a doctor in a nearby room. She then turned back towards the flames, but it was too late. The flames and smoke was too much. She says her message to the grieving mothers of the 14 infants that died in the August 26th fire, that their tears flow from her eyes too, and that she tried very hard to save their children. I'm Lisa Dwyer.
3: On Wall Street, stock futures pointing to a lower open later this morning. The Dow futures down 65 points. NASDAQ futures off 163 points. More on these stories at townhall.com.
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3: Hey. A prominent Hong Kong pro-democracy activist is a latest victim of a national security law imposed on the city-state by communist China.
6: Zhou Xiaowang was seen in court waving to the public gallery and smiling as some of his supporters said good morning to him from a distance. Together with his now exiled fellow activist Nathan No, he is accused of lobbying foreign governments to impose sanctions against Beijing and Hong Kong over the imposition in 2020 of national security laws. In the dock, Mr. Wong replied guilty when asked to enter a plea. He could now face a life sentence on top of a nearly five-year jail term he's already serving for subversion.
3: The BBC's Martin Yip. Russia's latest attack on Ukraine targeted the capital, Kiev. Ukraine says the assault lasted more than 12 hours, killing at least a dozen people. News and analysis, townhall.com. The American League franchise in L.A. will be getting a new owner.
7: Kroenke Sports and Entertainment says it's reached a deal to purchase the Los Angeles Angels from Artie Moreno. The company led by Stan Kroenke made the surprising announcement Tuesday, saying it expects to close the transaction in early 2027. Kroenke's company owns the NFL's Los Angeles Rams, English soccer club Arsenal, the NBA's Denver Nuggets, the NHL's Colorado Avalanche, and Major League Soccer's Colorado Rapids. The company has now added the Angels, whose turbulent 23-year tenure under Moreno's ownership will finally come to an end. Keith Peters reporting.
3: Treasury Secretary Scott Bessent says 19 of the G20's member nations stand united, agreeing to address streams of cheap exports that cause global economic imbalances. The one dissenting member of the group, China. More on these stories at townhall.com.
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9: Opinions expressed on the following program are not necessarily those of KSCO staff, management, or advertisers. If something is said with which you disagree, please let us know by writing to us at comments@ksco.com.

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1: And I wanted to talk to you anyway about the UFO reports, what you think of them.
2: The best thing about it is it's really exciting. We got complete vindication because basically what happened was is the government admitted that we don't know what these spots, these objects, these bright lights are, but basically you can help the government because the thing we're finding out is government's not that bright and they need our help. So that's where Coast to Coast AM comes in and George Norrie comes in. Because you're going to have people on here that will give the government investigators an idea where to look, how to look, and what to look for. So it really does a lot of validation of the history of this show, and this is a huge step forward to getting to the truth, because for the first time we have the U.S. government admitting that there's something to this, really admitting there's something to this, and that's the big step for all of us.
3: 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There you'll find several products that look like thick credit cards with big colorful type that says in one case, Adventurer. More importantly, a 2 gigabyte flash drive folds out of that card and you can insert it into any USB port. What you'll get are forms you can fill out that answer questions important to someone who might need to care for you in an emergency. 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It, too, has forms that cover medical decisions and shot records. Add a vet certificate, a tick and tapeworm certificate. You get the idea. 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
1: It's time to congratulate you for your efforts to get UFO UAP disclosure. 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
5: 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And ultimately, we got disclosure. 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

0: So yesterday starts off terrible to laundry day.
1: Yeah.
0: Everything's dirty. Everything. I didn't even know I had that much stuff. I'm thinking, how could this possibly be any worse? And there's over there on the other side of the room, a screaming, crying baby.
1: Wait, I have the text here. You said, there is some baby here at the laundromat that is giving me the goofy eye and driving me crazy. And I just wrote back, I said, try to remain calm and remember that there's someone else.
0: I didn't respond because I was in a death match of wits with this baby. Right? I'm
1: thinking, what did it want from
0: you? I think
1: you,
0: he
1: Dave?
0: Was trying to intimidate me is what I think. So I said, you know what? I am the more dignified of the two.
1: Uh-huh.
0: I don't poop in my pants like you do.
1: Well, what did you do?
0: I did the only thing that I could do.
1: What?
0: But he knew that he was defeated. So
1: defeated?
0: He,
1: what do you
0: he
1: mean?
0: He knew that he had been defeated in this battle of wits between him
1: Are
0: and I.
1: Are you sure?
0: So
1: it sounds like you back down.
0: So he jumps into
1: I think
0: his...
1: the baby may have won.
0: You know, if you think about it that way, maybe he did. What? So
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6: Breaking news this hour from Town Hall. I'm Rich Thomason. Iran has attacked American allies in the Gulf as renewed fighting with the U.S. ends a month-long pause. An Iranian drone sparked a fire at a residential complex in Kuwait City. No casualties reported. Bahrain intercepted incoming drones. Other attacks targeting Jordan, the UAE, and Iraq's Kurdish region. The death toll now tops 1,100 in the catastrophic flooding in Nepal and Tibet. Meanwhile, some previously unaccounted for tourists have managed to get in touch with authorities to say they're all right.
7: Prime Minister Anthony Albanese says five Australians were confirmed safe overnight in Nepal, reducing the number of missing Australians to 38.
8: But that's 38 families, 38 people who we hold grave fears for. We hope, of course, for positive news further.
7: Officials also said two Spanish nationals, two Americans and a Belgian national had contacted authorities and were now classified as in contact. Meanwhile, search efforts continue after last week's floods, which killed over 1,100 people and left thousands more missing. Nepal's foreign ministry says 324 foreign nationals have been rescued, while about 590 from 39 countries remain unaccounted for. I'm Charles Villanesma.
6: Citing overwhelming evidence, a Utah judge has ordered Charlie Kirk's accused assassin to stand trial. If he's convicted, Tyler Robinson could face a death sentence. A Massachusetts jury has been ordered by a judge to continue deliberating the fate of Lindsay Clancy. She's a 36-year-old woman who claims that postpartum psychosis led her to kill her three young children. Earlier, jurors told the court that they were deadlocked. The judge ordered them to keep trying for a verdict. On Wall Street, the Dow futures down 67 points. The Nasdaq futures off 158. More on these stories at townhall.com.
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6: An explosion near a German train station, followed by the discovery of a suspicious object, caused police to temporarily close the transport hub. Officials say the first object exploded in a passageway near the station early this morning. Two people suffered minor injuries. Police say the victims, a 17-year-old girl and an 18-year-old man, both Ukrainian citizens. Some windows were also blown out. Later in the morning, police say the suspicious object had been identified as harmless. The train station was reopened with trains running again. The European Union's top diplomat says an attempted attack on a German airport blamed on Russia appears to be a case of state-sponsored terrorism. The German government has accused Russia of the attempted attack last month using a drone armed with explosives. Officials disabled the device near a Ukrainian plane on August 4th. The EU is considering its response while Germany is shutting down a Russian consulate. News and analysis, townhall.com. A record-setting month for America's largest coast-to-coast coffee chain. Business is brewing.
9: The Starbucks full menu launch on August 25th was the strongest in the company's North American history. The brand's foot traffic exceeded its usual Tuesday traffic by 35.1%, making it Starbucks' biggest Tuesday of the year. The pumpkin spice latte, a perennial sales driver for the coffee chains, remained a strong performer, as did more recent additions to the recurring fall lineup, like the pumpkin cream cold brew.
6: And that's correspondent Bill Alexander. Oil giant Chevron confirms that it will be expanding its operations in Venezuela. The company's officials and Energy Secretary Chris Wright are expected to visit Venezuela later today, where they will elaborate on the agreement. Chevron is the second largest American oil company, and it's the only one that has a major presence in Venezuela. More on these stories at townhall.com.
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1: And I wanted to talk to you anyway about the UFO reports, what you think of them.
2: The best thing about it is it's really exciting. We got complete vindication because basically what happened was is the government admitted that we don't know what these spots, these objects, these bright lights are, but basically you can help the government because the thing we're finding out is government's not that bright and they need our help. So that's where Coast to Coast AM comes in and George Norrie comes in. Because you're going to have people on here that will give the government investigators an idea where to look, how to look, and what to look for. So it really does a lot of validation of the history of this show. And this is a huge step forward to getting to the truth. Because for the first time, we have the U.S. government admitting that there's something to this. Really admitting there's something to this. And that's the big step for all of us.
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3: Boston's self-titled first album was one of the most successful debuts in rock history. One of the great songs from that record is Long Time, which was coupled with a short instrumental called Foreplay. The band's late singer, Brad Delp, once provided the background on those tracks.
4: Long Time was one of my favorite songs to do when we played out live. It was just, it's a really fun song to sing, and it's one that I still enjoy listening to. The little organ piece to that, the entitled Foreplay, is another thing that goes back to when I first met Tom. He had this little sort of semi-classical piece that he really liked a lot, but didn't know where to put it. And it worked out very nice after we did Long Time. We said, hey, there's a perfect spot for that. So that's how those kind of came together.
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1: It's time to congratulate you for your efforts to get UFO UAP disclosure. 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

0: you don't have to do things in an aggressive way.
1: What do you ask for in this consultation before you do the spell?
0: So I'm not going to divulge numbers, but when somebody comes in and sits down with me, they pay a small fee. We go upstairs. I give them 30 minutes of my time. The first 10 to 12 minutes is me describing exactly the format that I use. And then 5 minutes of that is a series of over 5,000 images because I photojournalize everything I do. And then I can let people see proof of what it is that they're going to be expecting from me. Then I explain to them the ins and the outs. You know, I always explain to people, and this is kind of a bad analogy, but it's just the best way I could see to explain it. I always tell people when they ask me, they're like, well, what is the guarantee of success rate? If anybody in the occult or in magic says they guarantee you, they're lying. You cannot guarantee that.
1: No.
0: And that I'm a very blatant person. My sensibilities are very direct and forward on what I believe in. And I am not no be all end all. I just have a skill set of understanding the mathematics that I work with.
1: Well, and okay? You've got integrity.
0: Yeah. And if you don't have integrity, you have nothing, you know, and a lot of people that come to me have been coming to me for years. I'm on retainer with people. You know, so once I get to the point of like, what is the percentage rate of work and is there guaranteed success? I'm like, imagine taking a .38 revolver handgun, right? And opening the revolver up and placing one bullet in one of the spaces.
1: Chambers.
0: One of the chambers. Then you spin the chamber, you close it, and fire. That is your odds of the occult, of witchcraft. It's not a guaranteed success. It's like 1 in 6. You know what I mean? And that's a good odd. It's not that way. You are taking a chance. And when you go and you do a working for somebody, they also have to be doing the work. They can't just sit on their butts and wait for it to come. But the biggest killer of successful spellcraft, in my experience with this, is that people break the one rule. And the one rule is associated to a very old Greek god, which has a composite version in Egypt. And that god is called Harpocrat. Harpocrat, or Harpocrates in Greek, would be the god of silence. And it's usually depicted as an image of a young man with his fingers over his lips. And sometimes it's a hawk-headed god. Okay. This is telling you that silence is important, not because we are keeping secret, but the thing that destroys spell work is what I explained to you in the very beginning. You have to manipulate things in the microcosm. And then the way it works is you have to suck it into the subconscious mind. And the way I explain subconscious mind to people that don't really understand it is I always tell them to imagine, you know, I'll draw a shifty image of a human head and I'll cut out the first 3% of the front of the mind in the image and I'll put an aperture like on a camera. And my job as the magician or the witch is to get the aperture to open, to accept what it sees in the conscious and project it into the vastness of the subconscious mind, which is a majority of what we never use, right? Because it's so vast back there. That is when it moves into the macrocosm. So people destroy the work that I do by not letting it go and speaking about it after it's done. Because if you're speaking about it, you've not released it. Does that make sense?
1: It does. And what do you prefer to be called, a magician or a witch?
0: Truthfully, it's sorcery, twin sorcel, but I am a witch and I don't believe witch is a binary term. I think that through pop culture and stuff like that,

0: Hi, registered pharmacist Ben Fuchs here. I've been studying healthy bodies for 35 years, and what I've got to tell you may shock and surprise you, but if you listen up, it may change your life. One of the most critical activities of the body is something called methylation, which is essentially a way the chemicals are turned on so they can do their work. Life is the result of endless chemical transformations. The methylation activation process, where a little chunk of carbon is stuck on to biochemicals, is critical for many of these chemical transformations to occur. No methylation, no activation. No activation, no chemicals. And no chemicals, no life. Actually, before no life comes crappy life, and that's known as heart disease, Alzheimer's disease, osteoporosis, wrinkles and thinning skin, and degenerative disease symptoms of all kinds. Methylation defects can accelerate the aging process, and healthy methylation keeps a fetus from developing birth defects. Methylation turns genes on and off, and defective or insufficient methylation is involved in the initiation of genetic changes that can cause mutations and ultimately lead to cancer. Mood and mental health are especially dependent on effective methylation. In fact, pretty much every single thing that happens in the body, from thinking a thought to wiggling your toes to beating your heart to keeping cells running efficiently, depends on some level at least on healthy methylation. I would say all that makes methylation and the methyl groups that are responsible for the process very important. Not surprisingly, nutritional supplements can improve methylation. The B vitamins, especially folic acid, can help. 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And a supplement called SAMe, which is made in the body. 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
2: Breaking news this hour from Town Hall. I'm Rich Thomason. Oil giant Chevron is now confirming the planned expansion of its operations in Venezuela. This comes after President Trump recently announced a deal to develop the nation's oil reserves, giving the Pentagon a share of the profits. Not exactly endearing itself to its Gulf neighbors, Iran has been lashing out yet again.
3: An Iranian drone attack Wednesday has sparked a blaze in Kuwait City, and Bahrain intercepted incoming drones following a night of American bombardment that included a deadly strike on a wedding party. Iranian officials say at least 5 people were killed, including a child, and at least 68 wounded. After a respite for more than a month, fighting between the U.S. and Iran has increased since the weekend after the American military hit Iranian rocket launchers on an island in the Strait of Hormuz, saying Iran was planning to use them to shoot mines into the waterway. Iran retaliated by firing missiles at American bases in Jordan, which were all intercepted. I'm Charles de Ledesma.
2: U.S. Central Command insists that America does not attack civilians. Ed Markey of Massachusetts has captured the Democrat nomination in his bid for a third term in the U.S. Senate. The Senate Majority Leader is confident that GOP Senator Susan Collins will be given another term in office by voters in blue state Maine.
4: She is tough as nails, a terrific retail campaigner, which in Maine still really matters. And the guy she's running against, as they think he's an improvement over the previous one. I'm not sure he is.
2: Senator John Thune speaking with the Salem Radio Network. Judge in Utah has cleared the way for Charlie Kirk's accused assassin to stand trial. Flooding rains along parts of coastal Texas and Louisiana, thanks to now Tropical Depression Edward. Watching Wall Street this morning, the Dow futures up 73 points, NASDAQ futures down 100. More on these stories, townhall.com.
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2: Congo's Ebola outbreak has killed more than 3,000 people out of more than 6,100 confirmed cases. The disease spreading at an alarming speed, faster than efforts to track and slow it. Data from Congo's Ministry of Health shows the outbreak has recorded 6,186 confirmed cases, including 3,007 deaths since it was declared in mid-May. Remains the fastest-growing outbreak of the disease ever. It has continued to spread rapidly for several reasons, including conflict in the eastern reaches of the country where the outbreak is centered. The resumption of school in the middle of the outbreak is also raising concerns about transmission in classrooms. China challenging Germany at its own game of making advanced, highly engineered machinery. It's a major reason why Europe's biggest economy is stagnating, and with the government's popularity sagging, German businesses and politicians are searching for answers. News and analysis, townhall.com. House lawmakers reprimand one of their own.
6: The House has censured Representative Chuck Edwards, a Republican from North Carolina, after an ethics committee investigation concluded he engaged in persistent, unprofessional, and inappropriate conduct towards two young female staffers in his office in a 413-2 vote. Edwards has apologized to the former aides and his family, but he also says he did not believe he committed sexual harassment. Ethics Chairman Representative Michael Guest says that while Edwards denied his conduct was intended to be sexual or romantic, his pattern of behavior could lead a reasonable person to interpret it as such. I'm Lisa Dwyer.
2: Treasury Secretary Scott Bessent says 19 of the G20's member nations stand together, agreeing to address streams of cheap exports that cause global economic imbalances. The one dissenting member of the group, Communist China. More on these stories, townhall.com.
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11: This is America in the Morning from Westwood One. Good morning, I'm John Trout. It's Wednesday, September 2nd, 2026. Here's what's coming up on America in the Morning.
12: The U.S. and Iranian military trade missile attacks against one another again as President Trump urges Iranians to stand up and fight. I'm John Stolness in Washington.
13: The threat of heavy rain lingers over parts of Texas after Edward makes landfall.
14: Vehicles being swept away.
13: I'm Clayton Neville.
15: In Massachusetts, in the Lindsey Clancy murder trial.
16: Resume your deliberations at this time.
15: I'm Ed Donahue.
11: More details are being learned about the woman who stabbed people in Times Square and one person killed. Stocks fall and bond yields rise on Wall Street, and we'll have the big winner in the Massachusetts Senate primary.
17: Former Cowboys quarterback Tony Romo has pleaded no contest to operating a vehicle while intoxicated.
18: Did I pass this test?
17: I'm Jennifer King.
11: All ahead on America in the Morning. Now 7 past. After just over a month without military strikes by Iran or the U.S., Monday and Tuesday have seen the two adversaries trading missile attacks once again. But President Trump says the escalation is not meant to force Iran to the bargaining table. John Stolness has the latest from Washington.
12: U.S. Central Command said forces struck Islamic Revolutionary Guard Corps targets, including air defense sites, radar systems, maritime assets and facilities, mine-laying capabilities, and communication sites. The U.S. said they were responding to Iran's attempt to place more landmines in the Strait of Hormuz. In response, Iran launched airstrikes on U.S. military targets in Jordan and Bahrain. The Jordanian military said it detected 13 ballistic missiles from Iran and intercepted 10 of them, with three falling in remote areas. It comes after nearly a month in which both sides stopped firing missiles, but also ceased negotiations. In a post on Truth Social, the president said he's not trying to force Iran to the bargaining table and, quote, couldn't care less if they sign a worthless to them agreement. Speaking on Fox News, Treasury Secretary Scott Bessent laid out the conditions for a return to the talks.
18: They are either going to have to come to the table and be ready to negotiate that they cannot have a nuclear weapon, that they have to give up their highly enriched uranium, that they have to stop with their terrorist proxies, that they have to stop terrorizing their neighbors, or this will continue.
12: Trump once again threatened another massive attack, telling Fox News in a phone call that if Iran retaliates again, they would be, quote, hit much harder if it goes a third time. They're going to be totally wiped out as a country. Bessent said the goal is to cut the head off the Iranian snake.
18: Once the head is severed, the tail can keep, or the remainder of the body can keep squirming, but it eventually stops squirming. But for a while, it doesn't know it's dead. The head, still poisonous, you bury the head, and that's what we are doing to this regime.
12: In his Truth Social post, Trump also wondered aloud when Iranian citizens would resist their government, asking, quote, when are the Iranian people going to rise up and fight? Bessent said the U.S. has to take a stand.
18: We are saying after 47 years, this terrible game that they've been playing with the Iranian people, terrorizing the Gulf, and attacking American citizens, attacking the world, that the Iranian regime is over as they know it.
12: John Stolness, Washington.
11: Tropical Storm Edward makes landfall near the Texas-Louisiana border Tuesday morning, and the flooding threat continues to be a concern in the Lone Star State. Correspondent Clayton Neville reports from Dallas.
19: Edward made landfall near Johnson Bayou, Louisiana, close to the Texas border. It was packing tropical storm force winds up to 50 miles per hour, with gusts as high as 60 at times. Storm surge when Edward made landfall, 2 to 3 feet along parts of the Texas coast, especially near High Island. The main threat as the system continues to move inland is the heavy rain. Places like Beaumont and Houston experiencing downpours. Jamie Rome with the National Hurricane Center.
20: Edward will bring strong, gusty winds to areas under a tropical storm warning, along with locally heavy rainfall and the potential for flooding over eastern Texas.
19: Heavy rain bands producing 3 to 8 inches of rain in some spots, with a risk of flash flooding in low-lying and urban areas.
21: The city is open for business. HISD is open for business. But we are monitoring things hourly.
19: Houston Mayor John Whitmire.
21: We opened the emergency center Sunday. It's been all hands on deck. I want to emphasize that Houston, my administration, stays prepared each and every day.
19: Texas Governor Greg Abbott urging Texas drivers who see high water to turn around.
22: Because of rapidly rising waters, especially in Harris County, we've seen too often vehicles being swept away. It's so incredibly important for anybody in any region of the state, but especially in Harris County, to avoid driving in to what appears to be waters on the roadway. Again, too often we see people get swept away or have their cars washed away, especially in the Harris County area, because of rising waters.
19: The main concern with Edward is the rain and not necessarily the wind. While power outages are possible, it is the torrential rainfall that's wreaking havoc on parts of the greater Houston area and along parts of the Texas Gulf Coast. I'm Clayton Neville.
11: 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Jury deadlocked in the case of a woman accused of killing her children. That and more when America in the Morning continues after these messages.
23: Oh,
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0: celebrate her loved ones.
1: With SRN News, I'm Rich Thomason in Washington. The late Charlie Kirk's loved ones call it an important step in our family's pursuit of justice. A Utah judge has cleared the way for accused assassin Tyler Robinson to stand trial on charges that could bring a death sentence if he's convicted. Oil prices have been on the rise again amid renewed hostilities between the U.S. and Iran. The U.S. hit IRG-related sites inside Iran, including radar installations. Iran has been launching missiles and drones targeting its neighbors, Bahrain, Jordan, and Kuwait, among them. The death toll tops 1,100 in the devastating flooding in Nepal and Tibet. Some previously unaccounted for tourists have reached out, telling authorities that they are okay. Following a March rollover crash, word that Tiger Woods has entered a plea agreement to a charge of reckless driving. This is SRN News.

0: WHRN News, I'm Rich Thomason in Washington.
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3: 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I've been studying healthy bodies for 35 years, and what I've got to tell you may shock and surprise you, but if you listen up, it may change your life.
4: The most important thing to recognize about psoriasis, and for that matter all skin issues such as eczema, acne, rosacea, is the fact that although these conditions appear on the skin, this is not where they begin. In fact, the rashes and plaques associated with psoriasis and the lesions and zits and itchiness represent the end of a cycle that begins most often as a defensive response to something that has entered into the blood and represent the body's attempt to protect itself. And this is why the predominant medical strategy for dealing with the condition involves anti-inflammatory and anti-immune medication. The digestive system is, in large part, where the immune system is housed. Be on the lookout for psoriatic flare-ups, digestive difficulties, or any other inflammatory symptoms, including joint pain and muscle soreness, and link them to foods which should then be eliminated. For some folks, animal foods can be problematic. In a 1983 study, psoriatic patients' skin conditions improved both when fasting and when placed on a vegan diet. A good probiotic supplement is important, and make sure to get enough fiber. Try grinding flax and chia seeds, adding in some water and coconut milk for a delicious, fiber-filled, detoxifying pudding. Use vitamin A supplements and omega-3 filled fish oil, and make sure to get some sun. In addition to supporting skin-healing vitamin D, the ultraviolet radiation from the sun has anti-psoriasis effects all on its own. 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
6: Oh, and a COVID throwback, a COVID-era throwback. Have you heard the story about the two people that died of measles in Pennsylvania? I don't think we talked about it at all. It looks like maybe they didn't die of measles. And Josh Shapiro, the governor, held a press conference about it to try to get into a whole RFK Jr. vaccination thing, and it's not real.
7: Oh,
6: like
7: boy.
6: The COVID era. So we'll get into that a little bit later.
7: I'll stay tuned. Here's your freedom-loving quote of the day, sent along by Ted. It's John Adams, and I'd heard the first chunk of this, but not the last. And I don't think Ted would mislead us. I wish I'd had time to verify it, but I didn't. John Adams said this: I must study.

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1: We discussed AI. We discussed global imbalances, where the Canadians have been very strong. And we discussed how do we put the trade situation back together. And I think that's going to have to be done at the leaders' level.
2: Scott Bessent there, the U.S. Treasury Secretary, who's now like the de facto half a Secretary of State, half a Secretary of War. He seems to be the lead guy in a handful of things. Talking about the ongoing talks with Canada over trade and tariffs and the rest of it. I'm not a big fan of what's been happening so far, and neither is the Prime Minister of Canada, who's only the Prime Minister, and the Liberal Party is only in power because Trump messed with them, and they got the chance to show how tough they were. They were about to get swept out and change Canada for the better. But anyway, here's Mark Carney.
3: And when the Americans stop doing memes, stop throwing shade, stop trying to be tough, and start being serious about having those discussions, we can have those discussions. But it's not constructive, but that's their democracy.
2: It's hard to pay attention to the guy unless there's music behind him.
3: And when the Americans stop doing memes, stop throwing shade, stop trying to be tough, and start being serious about having those discussions, we can have those discussions. But it's not constructive, but that's their democracy.
2: I believe the humor there with Trump accompanying him on the recorder, whatever that thing is.
4: So it's like that Trump he's a whiner. Is Trump up on the corner of the video playing that instrument?
2: Something like that. I don't know. Okay. Hansen was trying to tell me what he was speaking in riddles. Anyway, Bessent suggested that Prime Minister Carney was to blame for the current political shouting match between the two countries because the keeping the fight alive was good for his poll numbers. Let's see. He was asked if his country is in a trade war with Canada, and Bessent said, well, I don't think you can be in a tit for tat with someone that's 13 times larger than you are. I mean, we're not at war with Canada. How are we going to be at war with Canada? What, are they going to take their two submarines from the Edmonton Mall and sick them on us? Oh, what? That's not helping.
4: No.
2: That's the throwing shade part. Why are we picking fights with our closest allies? Explain to me how that helps anything.
4: Oh, yeah,
2: Lord.
4: I came across this. Trump said this yesterday. I don't know if I can find it real quick, but it was about how much money we'll save by winning this trade war. And most economists don't seem to think that that is accurate.
2: Well, he's had like three different pretexts for why we need to hammer Canada. First, it was the laughable fentanyl claim, and then it was something else, and now it's that we have a trade imbalance. That's because we buy their oil, because it's good oil for us to refine.
4: We don't need their product, so if we cut off trade with that country, we just made $40 billion. You do a few countries like that, and we become a big money machine. A number of economists have reacted to that, saying that's not the way it works.
2: Yeah. Carney pulled Canada's negotiating team in late August after the U.S. team introduced, quote, last-minute changes that the government deemed unfair and uneconomic. He is a punk, by the way, Carney. He's a waste of skin. He shouldn't be in office. But
4: a waste of skin? That's an interesting.
2: You heard me. Ontario Premier Doug Ford and Manitoba Premier Wab Kinew have both pushed back against Trump, with Ford inviting the U.S. president to, quote, kiss my ass. We remember that one. Yeah. And Mr. Kinew comparing Trump to an over-the-hill band playing out their last days in a casino, which, as shots go, is a pretty good shot.
4: Yeah.
2: Oh, yeah, all right. All right. Yeah. And then Bessent said, I think it's very unfortunate that Prime Minister Carney has turned this into a political shouting match. He came to power on an anti-American, anti-Trump agenda. That's true. He was 20 points behind in the polls, and then he started this. No, Trump started it. All right. All right. I'm sick of this.
4: Things
2: were a little tense at the big G20 finance ministers pre-meeting in Asheville, North Carolina, I guess, by the way. Pretty snipey. Among us and our allies. So, I pay
4: very little attention to the trade wars. I pay a ton of attention to the actual wars. Russia, Ukraine, us and Iran, hopefully not China and anyone, anybody soon. I don't think you were here last week when I was talking about this think tank guy I was listening to, making the point at people who talk about Iran, Russia, and China as being kind of an axis, and then some people say, well, no, they're not really. They're not. They are working together more in these wars than Japan and Germany and Italy ever worked together during World War II.
2: That's an interesting way to put it.
4: Especially with the news that came out yesterday. Well, you saw the president of Russia sitting down with the president of Iran, and Russia saying, we'll do whatever we can to help you. And then a news story broke that they're supplying them with some super fancy missile technology and everything like that. These countries are working together, China, Russia, and Iran, in a way that's very troubling.
2: And Russia is lashing out at Europe for their military and financial support of Ukraine through these gray zone attacks, cyber attacks, mysterious bombings, that sort of thing. That sort of thing could easily spread.
4: And we're going to talk to Mike Lyons a little bit about all this coming up in just a moment. Stay tuned.
0: Armstrong and Getty.
5: 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Now, seeing my grandson out on the water, it means everything to me. Watching him and taking in the blue waves, the sea breeze, the blurry horizon.
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9: At SRN News, I'm Rich Thomason in Washington. Iran has attacked American allies across the Gulf as renewed fighting with the U.S. ends a month-long pause. The death toll tops 1,100 in the catastrophic flooding in Nepal and Tibet. Some previously unaccounted for tourists have now gotten in touch with authorities, say that they're all right. Citing overwhelming evidence, a Utah judge ordering Charlie Kirk's accused assassin to stand trial. If convicted, Tyler Robinson could be sentenced to death. Tiger Woods loses his driver's license for 5 years after pleading no contest to a reckless driving charge in Florida, the result of a rollover crash near his home 6 months ago. On Wall Street this morning, stocks have turned positive. The Dow is up about 358 points, the NASDAQ ahead 108, and the S&P is up 38 points. More details, srnnews.com.
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12: 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I've been studying healthy bodies for 35 years, and what I've got to tell you may shock and surprise you, but if you listen up, it may change your life.
13: While many topically applied vitamins have skin health benefits, none can come close to the wide-ranging anti-aging effects provided by the retinoids, commonly called vitamin A, that is available in three major forms. The most common and the most stable form is known as retinyl palmitate, and while it's readily available in creams and lotions, it doesn't do very much for your skin. The second form of vitamin A is retinol. It's more active, and in fact, if you use a high enough concentration, say 5 to 10%, you can get a nice exfoliating vitamin A skin peel. However, retinol is quite unstable, and for this reason, you're only going to find these kinds of concentrations in a medical or skin professional setting. The third type is the most important. Chemists call it retinoic acid. It's known as active vitamin A because in the skin, it's the form that's doing the work. The benefits of topically applied retinoic acid include thicker, stronger skin, diminished dark spots, an improvement in photo damage, less wrinkles, and healing and prevention of acne blemishes. Retinoic acid-containing products do require a doctor's prescription, and they've been known to cause reactions. If you've tried to use retinoic acid and ended up with a rash, try using or upping your daily dose of essential fatty acids. Low levels of omega-3 and 6 essential fats can make skin sensitive, and in deficiency states, irritations are much more likely to occur. 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
1: A lightning strike was caught on home security cameras last week, showing a man walking along a sidewalk in New York City's Staten Island when there it was. The bolt hit him and he fell to the ground. He got up, looked for help, and then, as he told the local newspaper, he bought a lottery ticket.
2: I get it.
3: That's an interesting theory. Let's see, I got struck by lightning. I'll bet I'm more likely to win the lottery. I'm not sure that makes sense.
2: I'm lucky today, as the wisdom goes,
3: I guess. Speaking of getting struck by things out of nowhere, you've got a woman and her husband suing for millions because this guy got hit in the head with a hockey puck so hard that he can't have sex anymore, and his wife is not happy about it.
2: Oh, boy.
3: This is a Los Angeles hockey star. He's actually from Russia, I think. Anyway. Lives in the United States. He was playing hockey at LA Kings Valley Ice Center when a puck pierced his helmet.

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1: Those of you that are into the Clancy trial, you might already know that this woman is being charged with intimidating the jury. This story that broke in the last 24 hours, we'll get to that coming up in a little bit.
2: I have nominated her for the honor of being declared the Queen of the Numbskulls. So we'll tell you about that in a little bit. So the good book says, I can't remember, is it Ecclesiastes? To everything there is a season. The Birds, the old-timey jangly rock band, made a great song about it. That there's a time to laugh, a time to weep, time to save, time to kill, the rest of it. Well, with socialism, no, everything is permanent. The seasons don't change. The bureaucracies are permanent. The jobs are permanent. The technologies end up being permanent because there's no incentive to innovate. It's really an interesting story. Volkswagen is an incredibly important company in Germany.
1: It owns Volkswagen? A bunch of
2: Yeah. Number because one, that's German? How my parents pronounced it.
1: Really?
2: And number two, I studied German for 6 years, so I can't mispronounce it. It makes my skin crawl.
1: Wow.
2: Anyway, in fact, I should be saying Volkswagen, but I've decided to dial it back a little.
1: Got to keep an eye on you.
2: Douche Feinhund. Anyway, so the chief executive is taking on a cost-cutting plan that's going to include like 100,000 job losses in the company worldwide and in Germany. But when he took it to his board, he knew it would be rejected because half the supervisory board of directors are worker representatives and the swing votes are held by the local governments where the plants operate. So the board factions can't come to an agreement on how to cut costs and adapt to the modern world. And you've got Chinese automakers moving headlong onto the German market. They've already dethroned the German cars in China, which had been their big overseas market. In China, there were Mercedes everywhere and BMWs. That was the I've made it cars for a couple of generations since they embraced.
1: Well, I didn't realize Volkswagen was the number one car company in China.
2: Well, they were certainly a super giant in China, along with the brands I mentioned. But now their Chinese automakers are taking the German market as well as the Chinese market, higher U.S. tariffs under President Trump, a bumpy transition to electric vehicles and hybrids have cost the automaker billions of dollars. And he's pleading with this giant quasi-socialist board of directors to say, we've got to adapt or we're going to go under. And they won't let them adapt. They're accusing him of Detroitization, manufacturing more cars in the United States. There's no more expensive place to manufacture than Germany. Volkswagen makes around 150 vehicle models, including those of Audi, Porsche, and other brands bought over the decades. They employ more workers per car produced than any of their competitors.
1: Really? Wow. So they just got the layers and layers of unneeded bureaucracy disease.
2: Exactly. Yeah. Much of the office staff working in the design, marketing, and forecasting, the white-collar crews that jam up the corporate headquarters, are in Germany, where employee protections make it very, very hard to cut workers.
1: Well, they aren't the free market within Volkswagen, but the free market will make them correct or put them out of business, because other companies that aren't this weighted down by unneeded employees are going to decimate them.
2: So anyway, he shows up to speak to this giant group of workers and stakeholders, and they're toting placards that say, our jobs aren't your balance sheet adjustment.
1: People with that sort of mindset, whatever.
2: Yeah, that's a good slogan. Slogans mean nothing. And then you've got, like I said, a share of the board of directors in Germany is the towns where these plants exist. And so you go to the head guy in Lower Saxony, for instance, and say, hey, we need to close the plant. He's like, no, you close a different one. You're not closing this one. And the CEO just has to slink away.
1: Why'd you quit making the bug? That should have been the question.
2: Do they not anymore?
1: No, they quit making it several years ago. I like it. I thought it was cool. I didn't own one, but I like to see them around.
2: Socialism sucks, and it never works.
1: Man, oh man, oh man. Is the whole trying to get into a relationship thing hard with the division of the politics of men and women? More
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7: With SRN News, I'm Bob Agnew in Washington. House Republican lawmakers have reprimanded one of their own, and the House now censuring Congressman Chuck Edwards of North Carolina. That's after an ethics committee finding that he acted inappropriately toward two young female staffers in his office. Oil giant Chevron is confirming it's expanding operations in Venezuela. That word just days after President Trump announced an ambitious deal to develop the nation's oil reserves and give the Pentagon a stake in the profits. Chevron said today it has been assigned additional acreage in the Orinoco Belt. That's where the company already has an established position. Stocks have been rising on Wall Street as steady oil prices and bond yields relieve some pressure and relieving some anxious investors along the way as well. The S&P 500 index rose by 0.6% this morning. The Dow Jones Industrial Average was up by 421 points right out of the gate. This is SRN News.
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0: in your left hand.
1: Because the devil had you.
0: Well, exactly. Sinister means on the left. Dexterous means on the right. Dexter, dexterous. Anyway, bastards, ancient popes, I'd like to punch them right in the face with my right hand, because that's my punching hand.
1: Does it run in families, or is it just random?
0: I don't know that. But anyway, if somebody told me, all right, yeah, it's an in-class, you know, 1,000-word report is your final, as a lefty, because it's slower and kind of crampy the way you have to hook your hand and then you smear the ink and stuff, I'd be at a serious disadvantage over the righties. And it goes against everything I am to say I need a special dispensation. I would find it hard to do that. But
1: I didn't know that. I mean, my son complains about it a lot. He's left-handed, my youngest, and he just hates handwriting stuff.
0: Oh, yeah. You're pushing the pen across this pen, and to get the proper slant that they told you you had to have, you know, when you're a little kid, you have to hook your hand.
1: Yeah.
0: And, yeah, it's not as good. But anyway, boo-hoo. I seem to do okay in spite of it. Final note. Ghost jobs ads are getting so bad a bunch of state lawmakers want to ban them. Evidently, depending on what you're looking at, a huge percentage of jobs advertised online, including on the big sites, they don't exist. They're not going to fill them. They don't intend to fill them. They're just trying to get resumes or in case the purple unicorn shows up out of nowhere, maybe they'll give them a job. But a huge selection or number of jobs online don't exist. And you're wasting your time and your energy and your emotions going after them. And it's just cruel. I don't know what you're going to do about it.
1: I don't know what you're going to do about this. The political divide over the way we look at the world is growing between men and women and different kinds of women and making the dating world. And no wonder we aren't having babies or even having sex. No wonder. We'll get into that in hour four. The latest example. If you missed the segment, get the podcast Armstrong and Getty on demand.
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7: Breaking news this hour at Town Hall. I'm Bob Agnew in Washington. More strikes on Iran against its Arab neighbors. Here's Charles de la Desmond.
8: An Iranian drone attack Wednesday has sparked a blaze in Kuwait City, and Bahrain intercepted incoming drones following a night of American bombardment that included a deadly strike on a wedding party. Iranian officials say at least 5 people were killed, including a child, and at least 68 wounded. I'm Charles de la Desmond.
7: House lawmakers have reprimanded one of their own, censuring Congressman Chuck Edwards of North Carolina after an ethic committee finding that he acted inappropriately toward 2 young female staffers in his office.
9: Edwards has apologized to the former aides and his family, but he also says he did not believe he committed sexual harassment. Ethics Chairman Representative Michael Guest says that while Edwards denied his conduct was intended to be sexual or romantic, his pattern of behavior could lead a reasonable person to interpret it as such. I'm Lisa Dwyer.
7: And the House voted to censure Edwards, a North Carolina Republican, by a vote of 413-2. It's been 25 years this month since first responders put their lives and health on the line to try and save lives during the horrific 9/11 attacks in New York and at the Pentagon back in 2001. A new report details the health problems many are still dealing with.
2: Thousands of first responders and residents of Lower Manhattan are still suffering the health effects, including PTSD, from the trauma of the radical Islamic terrorist attack, along with various different types of cancers from the toxins. The World Trade Center Health Program, which is federally funded, monitoring the health impacts. Some cancers specifically related to what people inhaled and got on their skin first showing up now.
7: That is Laura Winters reporting on Wall Street. Stocks are booming right now. The Dow up 240 points. More on these stories at Town Hall.
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7: Here's Rich Thomas now with the Midday Wall Street Business Report.
11: Oil giant Chevron confirms it's expanding its operations in Venezuela just days after President Trump announced an ambitious deal to develop the nation's oil reserves, giving the Pentagon a stake in the profits. Chevron says it has been assigned additional acreage in a region where the company has an established presence. Joint venture plans include investing more than $7 billion over the next 5 years, more than doubling production to roughly 600,000 barrels a day compared with this year. Treasury Secretary Scott Bessent says 19 of the G20's member nations stand together, agreeing to address streams of cheap exports that cause global economic imbalances. The lone dissenting member of the group, Communist China. The G20 has now wrapped up a two-day meeting in Asheville, North Carolina. For the Wall Street Business Report, I'm Rich Thomason.
7: Breaking news and analysis at townhall.com. Starbucks has broken a record. We get the details from Bill Alexander.
12: The Starbucks full menu launch on August 25th was the strongest in the company's North American history. The brand's foot traffic exceeded its usual Tuesday traffic by 35.1%, making it Starbucks' biggest Tuesday of the year. The pumpkin spice latte, a perennial sales driver for the coffee chains, remained a strong performer, as did more recent additions to the recurring fall lineup, like the pumpkin cream cold brew.
7: That's Bill Alexander. Virtually every American has been targeted by scammers. A study by the Associated Press and Frontline shows scams in the U.S. have surged to a record high. The study also concludes the U.S. still lags behind some other countries in tackling that ongoing problem. Things like holding financial and social media companies more accountable and regulating the cryptocurrency that scammers often rely on. You'll find more on these stories at srnnews.com.
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19: This is the Rob Carson Show. Welcome to it. It is the last hump day of summer 2026. There you go. And, yeah, another summer, no tan. Thank you very much. I did get a little sunburned in the spring when I went down to the Cherry Blossom Festival in downtown D.C. I didn't have enough sunscreen on the face, and I had the proverbial farmer's tan, which is the face, the V-neck of the shirt, and, of course, anything below the bicep. This is one of the things, and the back of the neck. This is why you call people rednecks, is because, you know, we used to work out in fields and stuff, and doing construction and stuff, and you'd sunburn your neck, and that's why you call them rednecks. In case you wanted to know where that came from. Welcome to the show. Man, you know, let's just face it. For a lot of people, this is a blow-off week. And if it is a blow-off week, I'm here to entertain you. I'm here to inform you. Some of you are going to be working throughout the entire weekend. I'm looking forward to it. I got some friends coming in from Pittsburgh, and it's going to be wonderful to see them. And the last time the swimming pool is open, usually a lot of places they will, allow the dogs to go into the swimming pool. Like if you live in an apartment complex, they'll allow the dogs the last day of the pool being open. They'll allow the dogs to go swim. I think that's kind of cute. I think that's kind of nice. I did that last year. Unfortunately, the pool didn't allow that, and it wasn't my dog. It was weird. It was just kind of weird. They're like, where'd you get that dog? I don't know. And, we don't do that here. Anyway, much to get to on the show today. This coming out of Texas, Ken Paxton is now tied with James Tallarico. Oh, no, really? Yeah, okay. No, James Tallarico, the vegan who thinks God is non-binary, who is, honestly, a soy boy from hell who met his girlfriend at a gay bar, which is what every straight man does. Whenever a really straight guy goes, you go to a gay bar. But anyway, here's a whole bunch of problems with that guy. He's also, I've got some audio I'm going to play very shortly. He thinks that, climate change is white supremacist or something. I don't know. He's down with the green. He is left as left can be. He is a socialist. And I like to say he also reads from the devil's teleprompter. Now, I have been saying, much to the chagrin of some Republicans who always panic, as I mentioned yesterday, my dad calls them panty wastes. That's what he used to use. I guess a waste of panties is what you are. What that means. But, Republicans, we got to get out and vote, and we're not going to go out and vote. Oh, we're going to lose. We're going to lose. And that's the way it's always been. That's the way it's always been. Because they had candidates like, Mitt Romney. And Nikki Haley, who the hell cares? And all of those old school Republicans, George Bush, where there's no passion about anything with regard to those presidents. Did you ever hear George Bush's name or George H.W. Bush's name even mentioned anymore? Because they were utterly, utterly forgettable people. Utterly, utterly unremarkable people. And they were not the chosen candidate of us. Mitt Romney was not my choice for president. John McCain was not my choice for president. He's a fine and honorable man and all that. Fine. Not my choice. George Bush. We always had these candidates given to us, and then we had to feign excitement, like my ex-wife used to do. But I'll not go down that road. Fake excitement. and you get, and then be surprised when that candidate gets beaten. Donald Trump wasn't that. And when Donald Trump ran, originally, I went to see Ted Cruz and Marco Rubio speak, and they were gathering large crowds, and I didn't get too excited about either one of them, because I didn't think like either one of them were ready to be president. Then along comes Donald Trump. I didn't know what to expect. I came from pop radio, music radio. I'm used to him on The Apprentice. I'm used to him being Hollywood's lover boy and all this, and then I see him come down that escalator. I'm like, oh, my God. And then I began to realize why he was beginning to resonate. And then I began to notice the left attacking him. People showing up in lines at Trump rallies to start fights with Trump supporters. And I went, whoa, there's something going on here. And it has been a war ever since from the left on Donald Trump's first inauguration day. There were women wearing pink meow meow P-word for kitty cat hats. Madonna saying she was going to burn down the White House and all of this. And then of course, the first presidency, they impeached him almost immediately for nothing. And then they Russia collusion hoax. And it went on and on and on and on through a questionable election of 2020 that was not free or fair, that ushered in a terrible president that you didn't choose, Democrats didn't choose, said he won by 81 million votes. Yeah, sure. That's why Democrats are asking Joe Biden to stump for him right now. No, nobody wants him because he was a joke even when he was elected. When he first got elected, I don't know if you knew this, he decided he would, because he got 81 million votes, he would do these live video broadcasts on YouTube. They would only get like 600 people in a country of 330 million people to watch, and they dropped them because nobody watched him, because his presidency was a lie. And since then, we have seen 100%, nearly 100% negative polling about Trump. Donald Trump just passed some, working with the drug companies. He's brought down the price of drugs dramatically, closed the southern border, lowest murder rate in 126 years, for God's sake. And do you think we're going to forsake him in the midterms? Do you think we're not going to vote? These voters who have fought wars for him, essentially, these people who stood through him through thick and thin, those of us who watched him go through four fake trials to try to put him in jail for life and bankrupt him and try to take him off the ballot and then try to assassinate him, none of us are going anywhere, and all of us realize how important it is that we maintain both houses of Congress and build on them.
20: This is a reality check for you. That is, Donald Trump is still the sun on which the planets of the GOP revolve around. You could see it quite well here. Look at this. Trump endorses one Senate primaries. If the person that he endorsed is not an elected incumbent, like Darlene Graham was, you know, since 2022, or 2022 is about 95% of the time, has that weakened at all this cycle? No, it has not. It has actually gotten stronger. Look at this. 100% of the time, if Trump endorsed a non-elected incumbent, like Darlene Graham, they, in fact, won the Republican primary for United States Senate.
19: We're not going anywhere. We're not taking the midterms off like Nikki Haley voters or Mitt Romney voters or typical blue-blood conservative Republican faker rhinos do. We are girded for battle because we've been battling for a very, very long time. Absolutely. And going into this election season, in case you wanted to know, an independent investigation of U.S. Senate polling shows 73% of surveys overstate the levels of support for Democrats. I saved this from a couple weeks ago. The investigation looked at 3,000 polls over the last four election cycles. Great disparity occurs over the summer months. The average polling error across all polls, D plus 3.7, and 73% of polls released overstated the Democrat relative to the election result. Again, that's across more than 3,000 polls, and Democrats think they're going to win the midterms. They think they're going to sweep the midterms. Why? How? What are they promising? Impeach Donald Trump, get rid of the tax cuts that he ushered in, open the damn southern border again, usher in Democrat socialism. Sure, you are going to sweep right in. Well, guess what? Harry Enten says otherwise, and he says that whenever Republicans are underestimated, you know, like they are all the time, it doesn't end well for Democrats.
20: Let's just say that we do in fact see a 2026 Senate map if the polls underestimate Republicans by 2 to 4 points. Well,
19: they already are. In fact, they're going for broke. In some polls, they got them up by 20. They had Democrat socialists up by 20. Remember Francesca Hong, the woman who said you'd never forget her? I know. She was up by 25 points. She was, and then she got beat the next day. She had a 95% chance of winning. We found that there was a polling agency that was over-polling Democrat socialists, having them up by 20 points. They said it was just a social experiment to see if the news media would actually use the polls, and then they disappeared. No, that's the kind of crap they're pulling on us right now. That's the kind of crap they're trying on us right now. And by the way, if James Tallarico is tied with Pat Paxton, it means that Ken Paxton is up by 7.
0: Remember all that blue that was on the map before? All that blue went, bye-bye, see you later, adios amigos, sayonara. Those Democratic chances and those Democratic hopes down there into Lake Erie. Look at this.
19: Uh-oh.
0: Now what we're dealing with, yeah, if in fact the polls underestimate the Republicans, is 53 Republican Senate seats compared to 47.
19: And they are underestimating Republicans there.
0: Republican seats.
19: Oh, and they know it too, actually, and they're terrified.
0: Maine, that stays red. Yeah. How about a flip in Michigan where Abdul Essayed, very neck and neck in the polls with
19: he's
0: Mike Rogers. Ohio stays red.
19: Yeah.
0: Iowa stays red.
19: Yeah.
0: Alaska stays red.
19: Yeah.
0: Now, I will note that even in this scenario, right, you still get a situation where North Carolina stays blue and Georgia stays blue. But Texas goes red. See you later. Ken Paxton gets elected to the United States Senate. No James Tallarico.
19: Yeah.
0: So a very clear Republican win in the Senate if the polls are underestimating the Republicans, like perhaps they did in 2020, like they did in 2016, so on and so forth.
19: And like they did over 3,000 polls over the last four election cycles. And then, of course, there's this. The Democrats are not very popular themselves.
0: I got to tell you, PU, when it comes to the Democratic brand, the net favorability rating of the Democratic Party, you know, back in 2018, when Democrats, during the first Trump presidency, right, when they were able to win back control of the House, they were even. They were even, right? Favorable minus unfavorable, even at 0-0-0. Now look at this.
19: Yeah.
0: 25 points underwater. Oof. Oof. You know, the Dem brand, as I said, it's not too good these days. It's not too good. It kind of smells like a New York sidewalk in the summer.
19: Which, of course, smells like urine and weed. So there you go. All right. So somebody says my mic is too low. All right. How about that? Is that better? Is it better? Thank you. I need to be... Yeah, you need to tell me this on the air before I start talking. That'd be awesome. Thank you. All right, so listen, we got a lot of stuff on the show today. I apologize for the low microphone and the loud audio. Usually I hear that from a producer. Let's take a break and come back. This is the Rob Carson Show.
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23: 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I've been seeing a lot of commercials for Cleanser Toner Treatment Triad, the brainchild of two Stanford-trained dermatologists. They came up with the idea in the early 90s, and the rest made acne medication history. And if you've seen the commercials, you know why. They're very compelling. From movie star endorsements to regular teen testimonials make a convincing appeal that all you have to do is use their products and your blemishes will be banished for good. The active ingredient is called benzoyl peroxide. It kills acne bacteria, and it also helps remove excess and accumulated pore-clogging skin cells and their debris, as well as skin oils. This creates a smoother look to the skin and improves its appearance. Its anti-inflammatory effects may also support skin healing. Benzoyl peroxide is also a poison to cells, and it can ultimately kill them. Given its well-known toxicity, the FDA limits the use of benzoyl peroxide to 5 and 10%, and acne blemishes, which are really nothing more than the end result of cell chemistry gone nuts, is not really a drug or medication issue anyway. The typical acne blemish is caused by the acne blemish's messed up biochemistry. Stress and growth hormones are involved too, insulin and blood sugar, and so is the digestive system. Nutritional deficiencies don't help, and that's pretty much it. Stay away from foods that cause digestive distress, and stay away from foods that mess up your blood sugar chemistry. 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

0: Donald Trump's election.
1: No! No! Why?
0: It's the gift that keeps on giving. It's the Rob Carson Show.
2: Yes, it is the Rob Carson Show. It may be a gift you want to return, but it's still a gift. Thank you very much. It is the last hump day before the end of summer. A lot of kids going back to school before Labor Day, which I always thought was kind of dumb. But, you know, people say it's because, you know, they get back and then after Labor Day, they're not so distracted and everything. Whatever you want to do. I don't care. But it is that. And a lot of kids are going back to school to the same woke nonsense that they went away from last year and that is supposed to be no longer practiced in American schools. Joining us to talk about that is the one and only Adam Gillette, the president of Accuracy in Media. How are you on this glorious Wednesday, sir?
3: I am great. Thank you so much for having me.
2: So you guys heard Accuracy Media's AIMS hidden camera investigators have been in 300 school districts across the country. You're thinking that the DEI bullcrap is still is not happening anymore. You're thinking that letting boys and girls locker rooms and sports isn't happening anymore. What are you discovering, sir?
3: Well, you know, I sometimes view our hidden camera investigators as the angels of unemployment because everywhere they show up, highly paid K-12 administrators end up losing their jobs and polishing their resumes because the DEI bans, the critical race theory bans, the bans on boys from girls sports are consistently ignored by these extremists who run K-12 education. You meet them on back-to-school night and meet the teacher night, and they seem so kind. No one wants to believe that every day they're sending their child off to an indoctrination factory. But in fact, in most school districts, that is the case.
2: You know what really bothers me, Adam, is that when I was a kid, you trusted your teachers. When I was a kid, Mrs. Pilley or Mrs. Reynolds or whatever, they were people you could trust. They were people who, you know, when you went in, you would sit down. If it was reading class, it was reading. If it was math class, it was going to be math. There was none of this crap. And I guess it's because these teachers now were the first generation, maybe the second generation, of people who've been indoctrinated by the Marxism and higher education. Is that what you're discovering?
3: Unquestionably. And it's almost as if these people are on like a messianic mission to impart the ideas associated with DEI into every facet of education. You know, it's interesting that you mentioned math class per se, because yes, they'll fall back and say, well, we just want to teach an accurate version of history. I would compromise on history if they would keep their far-left politics out of math class. Much like if you sent your child to a religious school, they might teach every class through a prism of your religion. Well, with these K-12 districts now, they teach even math class through a prism of DEI, and they have discussions about systemic racism and how capitalism is inherently racist. In math class, that's what you're up against. I openly say, in any state, I would not feel comfortable sending my child to a traditional K-12 public school.
2: Yeah, I sent my kids. We lived in Montgomery County, Maryland, for 12 years, and then I was paroled. Thank you. And we went to Kansas. The Kansas was not as bad. There is some wokeism, some of that going on, but nothing like Montgomery County, Maryland, where it is absolute indoctrination. And there are parents, some Muslim parents, there are some other religious parents who are trying to drive this crap out of school libraries. And all of this. And this has been a long time coming, hasn't it, Adam? Because I remember back in the early 90s. Do you remember Ebonics, when Ebonics came around?
3: Ebonics. Of
2: course. Ebonics was it was kind of interesting because, black people in the inner cities talk. There's no debate. They got accents and all that. I got an accent, whatever. You got an accent in the South, whatever. But it's, how a lot of black people talk. And they wanted to usher this into the classroom rather than speaking proper English. You would use Ebonics to sound out like a black person would talk, not with proper English. And what it was an excuse. And honestly, it was an insult to black children. that they couldn't learn to speak proper English, which is something you do need to do if you'd like to have a good job in the United States of America.
3: That's exactly right. It's saying you're unable to learn proper English, which is racist and insulting. You know, it's the subtle bigotry that they show in their actions.
2: Yes.
3: Now, as I say, I would pull my kid out of K-12 schools tomorrow, but if you're in a state where there isn't a decent school choice option, the first thing I'd recommend, go to back to school night, go to meet the teacher night, and don't interrogate these people. Let them think that you share their beliefs. That's the only way for them to be potentially honest with you. Because as I found in all these school districts, in all of these conservative states, they have so many tactics for deceiving parents.
2: Oh, 100%. You never get that stuff. You always rely on, you think that the people you're sending your kid off to school are going to teach them properly. I'll tell you, I sent a son off to the University of Kansas, and he came back, you know, obviously like any typical student, I guess generally in most of higher education, you know, completely, now I wouldn't say anti-American. He's not anti-American, but he's a total lefty. Absolutely, 100%. My daughter, too, just going through high school, and now she's in art school. Imagine what a nightmare that is.
3: Well, it's just across the border, but in Kansas City, literally this morning, the Department of Justice announced an investigation into K-12 schools there because they're promoting transitioning children without telling the parents.
2: Unbelievable.
3: And literally last week, we released an investigation from the University of Missouri, Kansas City, with an administrator bragging about pushing DEI in violation of the president's executive order. They've since been suspended, but it's a religious mission for these people. They will not stop. You know, if you ban books in K-12 education because they're not grade appropriate, they might take them out of the library, but then these administrators brag to me about how they just store them in the locked classrooms instead. If you ban the 1619 Project, they used to sign up for a classroom curriculum service called Newzilla, which partnered with the 1619 Project. These are full-time radicals.
2: Do you see us making any headway in some states? Are there? I mean, I've heard Arkansas has made some amazing inroads with regard to this, and consequently, we've seen Sarah Huckabee Sanders turn around Arkansas from a largely failed public education state into one that's highly respected. Mississippi beginning to really turn things around. Oddly enough, Mississippi always the lowest in standards and whatnot. Are you beginning to see that maybe we're starting to see a turnaround?
3: Well, yeah, they call it the Mississippi miracle. Honestly, I think the absolute best turnaround that we're seeing in a big way is the rapid expansion of school choice, education freedom, where we fund students, not systems. After Texas passed a decent school choice bill last year, 11% of the students in America go to school in Texas, and now more than half of all the students in the country live in a state with some sort of education freedom. Ohio, Florida, Arizona, they have full school choice where the money completely follows the child and you're not geographically assigned to a school. Every state, or at least the red Republican states, needs to follow that lead and bring education freedom to every family.
2: 100%. We've got to turn this around. It's a battle for our children's future. Adam Gillette, Accuracy and Media, where can everybody find your fantastic work, brother?
3: Our website is aim.org, A-I-M.org. We're active on every social media platform, and we have a whole bunch of investigations, actually, from Kansas and Missouri coming out in the next 2 weeks.
2: All right, aim.org. Adam, have a glorious Labor Day weekend, brother. We'll talk again soon.
3: Thank you for having me.
2: All right, let's take a break and come back. This is the Rob Carson Show.
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0: an unviable place to run a business. I just started a business myself about a year ago, and it's quite shocking how anti-business, unfortunately, our climate has become. We have 54% income tax rates. Yeah. We have so much red tape regulation. Yeah. So Canadians are often very mad at Donald Trump, but Canadians have to also realize that we put a bunch of tariffs on ourselves through interprovincial trade barriers that we basically...
1: 12,000 Canadians come to the United States every month to escape Canada. And you know what? Only Abdul El-Sayed, who went to school and isn't a doctor, he's got a degree that says he's a doctor, but he has done D-word for Richard. As a doctor, he's never built anything in his life. He's never created anything in his life. He's got his wife's degree. As a psychiatrist, he, you know, wouldn't it be nice? Wouldn't it be nice to have the woman in your life carry your sorry rear end everywhere? How dare he say that the American dream is not alive? We have the largest GDP in the history of mankind. We have 8 million jobs right now that are going unfulfilled because there's so much work to be had. And all you have to do is have, I don't know, get off your ass and do something about it. How about that? How dare he say, you're better off going to Canada? Yeah, that's happening. Honestly, guys, the guy's done. I'm telling you right now, he is not, he was supposed to be a late-term abortion. The Democrat Party in Michigan wanted to get rid of him to the day of the election. He just got by. Now, 27% of the voters who voted for his opponent are going to vote for Mike Rogers, the Republican. He's going to get stomped into the mud. And I stick by my predictions about the midterms. Let's take a break and come back. This is the Rob Carson Show.
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1: This is Rob Carson Show. Have you noticed Hassan Piker's kind of disappeared? Have you noticed that? Kind of disappeared. He was literally on stage a couple weeks ago, glad-handing Abdul El-Sayed, glad-handing him, and the Democrat Party is like, oh, we're not talking about Hassan Piker. We're not letting it go. Hassan Piker dismissed criticism that he and the Michigan Democrat U.S. Senate candidate Abdul El-Sayed hate America as laughable. But unfortunately, there's some video of it.
5: It is completely ridiculous. It's laughable to say guys like myself, guys like Abdul El-Sayed, we hate America.
6: I say I hate America all the time. A lot of motherfuckers want to kill me over that take. But at least I say it with my fucking chest. People will be like, Hassan, you hate America. I'm like, yeah, I do. I do hate America.
1: Here's the thing. It wasn't just saying the words, I hate America. It's everything you've said in your life about America. Hassan Piker, or I should say Abdul El-Sayed, says that we are a colonizer. We are a slave.

0: Alliterated Hawks. Piper's such a loser. No morals, no ethics. He's soulless. Yeah.
1: You know, everything that Abdul El-Sayed and Hassan Piker and the DSA has said about America is and shows that they hate America. That's why they want to get rid of the Senate, the border, the police, the military. Ed Markey last night said number one priority, defunding the military and impeaching Donald Trump. He doesn't even know that he's already cooked. If the DSA overtakes the party, he will be refused, by the way. All right, let's take a break and come back. Blaine Hull joins us next hour, among other things, and James Tallarico really steps in it. Don't go.
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3: Breaking news this hour at Town Hall. I'm Bob Agnew in Washington. Oil giant Chevron lining up for a stake in the expanded oil agreement between the U.S. and Venezuela. Chevron's presence in Venezuela dates clear back to 1923, and it is one of the longest running foreign oil operators in Venezuela. Iran once again lashing out against its Gulf Arab neighbors.
4: After a respite for more than a month, fighting between the U.S. and Iran has increased since the weekend after the American military hit Iranian rocket launchers on an island in the Strait of Hormuz, saying Iran was planning to use them to shoot mines into the waterway. Iran retaliated by firing missiles at American bases in Jordan, which were all intercepted. I'm Charles de Ledesma.
3: Treasury Secretary Scott Bessent said Tuesday 19 of the members of the G20 had agreed to address streams of what he called cheap exports that cause global economic imbalances.
5: Non-market-based economies pushing out a never-ending stream of cheap exports is not sustainable.
3: Bessent made his comments at the end of a two-day meeting with the finance ministers and central bankers, where he tried to focus on growth, telling reporters he had urged some of his G20 counterparts to take a page from the Trump administration's playbook about using tariffs and other measures. U.S. stocks have been drifting for the most part in early trading.
6: I'm Damian Troisi, and this is Markets in a Minute. Stocks drifted higher in morning trading on Wall Street Wednesday. The S&P 500 index rose 0.3%. The Dow rose 336 points, or 0.6%. The NASDAQ composite rose 0.2%. Oil prices held relatively steady as the U.S. and Iran intensify attacks in their six-month-long war. That follows a month-long low in the conflict that has curtailed oil shipments globally and fueled inflation. The jobs market is in focus this week. A private monthly report from ADP showed that private employment slipped in August. Damian Troisi, New York.
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3: The House on Tuesday passed a short-term measure to fund the federal government into early December, the continuing resolution. It's a move designed to avoid what could be an embarrassing shutdown for both parties heading into the midterm elections.
8: The House passed the bill by a vote of 370 to 48. The Senate had already overwhelmingly approved the measure, so it now moves to President Trump's desk for his signature. Speaker Mike Johnson met with reporters after the vote.
9: House Republicans are in charge here, and we're continuing to do the grown-up thing and make sure we get the job done, and we're happy that we just passed that continuing resolution to fund the government through early December.
8: Oklahoma Republican Tom Cole, chair of the House Appropriations Committee, said it gives the nation and our constituents certainty that the government will remain open, and certainty that our service members will be paid. Bernie Bennett, Washington.
3: Stocks are doing quite well on Wall Street at this hour. The Dow Jones Industrial Average up by 229 points. The NASDAQ up by about 17. You'll find breaking news and analysis at townhall.com.
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11: High-income earners, many of them employees at AI companies, are snapping up multi-million-dollar houses in the San Francisco Bay Area. Undaunted by the higher mortgage rates and rising home prices that are keeping many would-be buyers from affording a home. The Bay Area buying spree, part of a nationwide trend of sales of upper-end properties, largely holding up better than sales of less expensive homes. Rich Thomason reporting.
10: A new study shines light on the ongoing health problems of the September 11 terrorist attacks. 25 years old this month, the World Trade Center Health Program, a federally funded monitoring agency, says that many first responders and residents of Lower Manhattan are still suffering health effects, including PTSD, from the trauma of the radical Islamic terrorist attacks. More details at townhall.com.
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1: This is the Rob Carson Show, hour number two of the last hump day of summer 2026. Yeah, it's kind of interesting. I really hate winter. And not a big surprise. A lot of people, you get a little bit older, you start to hate winter and you want to go down to Florida and everything. I just have never really been a big fan of winter. Ever. And not such a big fan of spring either, because when you grow up on a farm, farms suck. In the spring, because the ground unfreezes and it's muddy everywhere and it's awful, especially in your upper Midwest where I'm from Iowa. Summer I just love me some summer, and then the end of summer comes along generally right about the right time when you're ready for the fall to hit, and there's a day you'll be able to you can smell when fall hits. There's something in the air that just turns and you're like, fall is here and it's going to be beautiful, and I live in a beautiful area. I can't wait to take it in on this weekend. I'll be hanging out with some friends. I did something the other day. I've got an indoor smoker. I've been telling you about this. I'm a big cook. I'll be sharing some cooking stuff on the social media, my social media, this weekend. I'm taking a break from politics and everything. But I did beef ribs in the indoor smoker, and they were like the sides of the rack of ribs that they put on the side of the Flintstones car during the credits for the Flintstones. For all you boomers and Xers out there, you put that and tipped it. And I cut these ribs in half, 5.5 hours, 225. I mean, like competition barbecue. Beef ribs. Indoors. And you didn't even smell them. So I think I'm going to do some beef ribs. I'm going to throw some stuff into maybe a salmon this weekend. Doing all sorts of stuff this weekend. Make sure to follow me on my social media. Also, my TV show, Rob Carson's What in the World, is on Newsmax. We've added a new monologue. This weekend's monologue, I think you're going to find a lot of fun. And I got some really cool people who are working with me, Joe and Ted and Brian and David. They're all helping me to kind of really refresh the show and make it awesome. Donald Trump still thinks it's a great show, so there's that. You know, I'm not dating anybody right now. Sorry, ladies, I know. Got a few other things to worry about. But, you know, I have been on a few dates. And when you are my age, I'm 60 years old, by the way, and, I work very hard to be in shape, and all of this, and straight contemporary and all that. But, I know my limits, and I know what when women will find me to be creepy, all right? So I'm real careful about that because it just kind of hits you. You're like, if you just are having a conversation with a woman in her 20s, she's going to kind of like, why are you talking to me? And even if it's not, you're trying to, and I'm not trying to pick up someone in their 20s. I mean, dear God in heaven, okay? I always think my daughter, okay, old enough to be my daughter, no, not. Never, no, and honestly, literally, if I look at a dating profile, and I've got a match.com, I haven't even looked at it in months, and I had a woman, she was like 35 years old, interested in me, and the first thing I think is, A, maybe looking for money, and B, maybe looking for, maybe some void in her life with her father, and I just like, no, thank you, not interested, or I'll get a 20-something, he'll write me a note, I'm like, honey, you don't need me, you need a dad. I know. It's kind of funny, right? It's kind of funny that way. Meanwhile, North Carolina Republican Chuck Edwards, what a chuckhead he is, was censured by his colleagues Tuesday evening after dropping his reelection bid last month. The Ethics Committee recommended that he be censured for persistent, unprofessional, and inappropriate conduct toward two female staffers. Tuesday's vote against Edwards was overwhelming, 413-2. Edwards apologized for his wife for his conduct. He had been with former female staffers during a speech on the U.S. House floor yesterday. I want to apologize to my wife, Teresa, and to my family and all the hot chicks who work here in Congress. Damn, you're hot. He didn't actually say that. Adding that they have to carry a burden that they did not create his actions. He then defended the gifts, compliments, and poetry he lavished on his age, on his aides. He lavished gifts, compliments, and poetry. That's what you want to hear from the creepy 65-year-old guy, right? I mean, my God, man. I mean, honestly, let it go. Generosity is not sexual harassment, he said. Caring deeply about the people with whom you've worked for years is not sexual harassment. As an attempt to justify the gifts, compliments, and even poetry he gave his former female staffers during his tenure. This is really gross. This is yuck. Yes, his colleagues didn't seem to buy his apologies and excuses. Teresa Ledger from Fernandez from New Mexico said it was disgusting and horrible. Even old Steve Scalise said, I have faith in the Ethics Committee, and he was doing things that were improper. Committee determined that Edwards would shower with female staffers. No, not with them. Shower them with gifts. If he identified as a woman, he could go in the same shower with her, actually. But anyway, lavish with recurrent gifts and invite them to intimate dinners and vacations. What? Okay. Investigators found Edwards sent the women notes professing his effusive affection and made comments about their appearance and dress. He showered them with lavish and concurrent gifts. 2024, after noticing one aide seemed upset, Edwards texted to see what to say he was having something dropped off. He'd heard that might cheer her up. It was 30 tubs of ice cream. She sent a photo of the cartons back, showing her kitchen counter. Thanks, but this is a bit excessive. The gift went beyond ice cream. Both women received numerous gifts, including jewelry totaling over $1,000. My wife never got that, except for the engagement wedding ring. Designer purses, guns, hell. Flowers, a laptop and a cell phone, KitchenAid mixer, and a robotic vacuum. That's gonna really get the chicks to dig you. I should do that. Next time I get a hit on Match.com, I'll say, hey, you look like you need a new KitchenAid mixer or a robotic vacuum. I mean, I'd have to kick them out of my bedroom. I'd have to put a bar up on the wall and police tape for all the women who'd want to be a bed. He gave vacations, tickets to performances, one-on-one dinners, all of this stuff. The committee found he didn't engage in sexual activity because no woman in their right mind would want to sleep with a 68-year-old guy who was just creepy. Honestly, what the hell? It is. It's like, okay, say there's a woman out in the I just met her. She's an economist. She's English, and she's dressed beautifully. And I said, I love that look. I don't, that's not sexual harassment. I said, I said, I like to say that's Gigi. And she's like, well, thank you very much. And I'm like, okay, you know. And or if, you know, Hillary Ford, which comes in. I'm not here to pick up anybody. I'm not. There's no. I don't play that game anymore. But I don't think that it is out of the realm of possibility to say to someone, that is a really neat outfit. And I'll say that to women, you know, on the metro or whatever, and they're always very complimentary. Or when I'm down on King Street, I'll say it's like, you know, we took the whole sexual harassment thing way too far. And then idiots like this moron, gave it a bad name again. North Carolina Republican Chuck Edwards. Honestly, Chuck. What the chuck? All right. So we got a couple other things here. I want to say this. You know, Van Jones came out yesterday. Van Jones was an avowed communist. Van Jones is saying that the DSA is a real problem. It is a real problem. And Van Jones says of, and this is why I say Abdul El-Sayed is gone. He's done. He's not going to be a senator from the state of Michigan. It's a joke. Here is what Van Jones said about Abdul El-Sayed. This guy was an avowed communist.
17: These people are incredibly dangerous. Abdul, who I work with at CNN, I know Abdul. His positions on Israel and foreign policy are insane. They're not reasonable reactions to anything. Look, some Democrats are going to say that we should condition military aid, Israel's gone too far in Gaza and the West Bank and in Lebanon.
1: And Elsa says he's an anti-Zionist, which means you're an anti-Semite.
17: You're going to put some conditions on you. I think that's a defensible position if you're a Democrat. That's not Abdul's position.
1: No. It's much worse than that, Van Jones.
17: Abdul's position is a total and complete arms embargo against the state of Israel, including defensive weapons.
1: Why would they want that? Oh, yeah, because they want it wiped off the map from the river to the sea.
17: That's an insane position.
1: Yeah.
17: That says if Israel wants to pay for interceptors to stop a rocket coming from Iran or coming from Hezbollah or coming from Hamas, an interceptor, we should deny them the right to buy the interceptors to knock down rockets going at Israeli children, women, men, babies.
1: Yeah.
17: And you want to deplug and defund and take away Israel's, half the world's Jews, ability to defend themselves.
1: Yeah, in other words, he fantasizes about the wiping out of half the world's Jews from the river to the sea. Here is John Fetterman talking about the Democrat orgy of socialism.
18: The Democratic Party is becoming an orgy of socialism, and that continues to move in that direction. And then we are electing some of these the worst people in the political spectrum. And I've been the one guy to say, like, look, have your own party. You can run on the crazy stuff about abolishing all of the things that you're showing on your screen. It's indefensible. And they're often living in very expensive homes.
1: Yeah.
18: And they come from a very wealthy background, too. It's absolutely a scam. And now why we can't, as a Democratic Party, condemn socialism, because there's not a single example of socialism, you know, in the world and in history. We should divorce us from them and run as real Democrats the way we've always been.
1: It's because the Democrat Party, the higher-ups in the Democrat Party, would elect the devil himself if they thought he could win majorities. Absolutely 100% true. There was a guy with a damn Nazi tattoo on his chest who had dozens of strikes against him, including alleged rape. And the only reason he was removed was because he was behind in the polls. And I'm finally starting to see some pushback from people in the Democrat Party saying, you're not going to take the name Democrat and put it into your socialist name to get elected as a lie.
19: I can't answer for these left-wing idiots. I would tell the Democratic Socialists, why use, if you hate the Democratic brand so much, why use our words? Yeah. Go call yourself something else.
1: Yeah.
19: Call yourself the Socialists of America.
1: Yes.
19: Don't put the first word in your title Democratic, because that's the party, that's our party. Don't use our name. Make up your own name.
1: Yeah, it's about time. And like I said, the Democrat Party is going to have to reinvent itself or disappear into the dustbin of history. And you better grow some, otherwise you're just going to be the Communist Party, and you're going to get beaten in every single election. Let's take a break and come back. This is the Rob Carson Show.
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0: you guys have bigger problems here.
1: What is going on with James Tallarico?
0: What is going on? This is a guy who looks like Ellen Page before she transitioned.
1: No, this guy, I love how he's trying to show people he's like a real man of Texas. Yeah. For those who didn't see, he did a photo shoot with some like turkey leg.
2: Yeah.
1: To prove he loves barbecue.
2: Yeah.
1: I think it was a tofu turkey leg. And just for the visual, if you missed this photo,
2: yes,
1: it is a tiny turkey leg, and it is wider than his bicep. Okay? I look at James Tallarico, and I seriously question if lesbians on the left are actually lesbians.
2: Yeah.
1: Or if they just think they're dating a guy because that's what Democrat men look like.
2: Yes. That's it. Like I told you, they are crazy cat ladies and the emasculated men in their lives. They just uncovered some audio of James Tallarico just 6 years ago as an adult man. As an adult man. And he likes to say that, oh, yeah, he's a man. He drives a Dodge Ram and everything. But he is as left can be.
3: The multifaceted threat of a climate crisis, an economic crisis, and a social justice crisis.
2: None of those existed.
3: I think that kind of New Deal.
2: Well, unless you consider Joe Biden's presidency and the economy, yeah.
3: Would be the only approach to start to address all three in a thoughtful and meaningful way.
2: Yeah.
3: Yeah. And I am so thankful that you asked this question, and also thankful that young activists have really drawn the link between climate change and white supremacy and capitalism
2: yeah.
3: in our country. And
2: yeah.
3: I think only ending the ways that all three of those oppressive systems work together, are we going to be able to begin the process of dismantling them?
2: Yeah, it's now tied 50-50, Paxton and Tallarico, and Tallarico's not going to win.
4: Name guy that they have to know the other side. They don't know what James Tallarico is all about. He's this sort of unnamed guy that they have no idea what his views are in South Texas. His
2: what's
4: views
2: happening?
4: On transing kids,
2: yeah,
4: on boys and girls sports.
2: I know.
4: And voting for a state income tax, on saying that the oil and gas industry should be basically dismantled.
2: Yeah, you're not going to win. It's downhill from here. I want to go to Mike in New Kent, Virginia, on the Rob Carson Show. Mike, welcome to the show. What's on your mind today, man?
5: I'm glad to listen to you today. One of your hillbilly callers.
2: I love
5: it. I just wanted to comment on Hassan
2: yes.
5: Piker talking about hating America.
2: Yeah.
5: It brings to mind when I was in school back long ago, my ninth grade English literature class, about a guy named Philip Nolan.
2: Uh-huh.
5: Philip Nolan was a compatriot of Aaron Burr in the early 19th century,
2: yes.
5: and he always proclaimed how he hated America. So the U.S. Congress decided to remedy his complaint. They sentenced him to sea, where he died 55 years after he was sentenced to sea. He was floating around in a ship all over the continent.
2: Wow. Wow. Well, listen, I'm all about denaturalizing and deporting people who have come here who do nothing but espouse hatred for the United States and talk about its overthrow. Every damned one of them. I don't care what faith they are. I don't care what. Denaturalized and deport. You cannot be a seditious person. You cannot commit treason. If you have become a citizen or have a visa, if you are espousing the overthrow of America in any way, shape, or form, whether by caliphate or revolutionary change by getting rid of the Senate, you should be denaturalized and deport the hell out. How's that sound, Mike?
5: That sounds like I think just the same as you do.
2: Well, I love me some hillbillies, brother. What do you do out there? Where's Kent, Virginia? Never been out there.
5: New Kent is home of the racetrack.
2: Oh.
5: And the wineries.
2: Oh.
5: And a lot of history, you know, back in Jamestown, early days of Jamestown.
2: Yeah, yeah. I love Virginia, and I'm so glad that idiot Abigail Scamburglar is getting her rear end kicked up between her shoulders on a lot of stuff. But I appreciate you.
5: Kicked more.
2: Yeah, I know. I got my Gadsden flag license plate. Woohoo!
5: Hey, good for you.
2: All right, brother.
5: Welcome
2: talk to you
5: to
2: soon.
5: Commonwealth.
2: Oh, thank you, brother. I appreciate you. I'm sorry I brought down the property values. The only thing I did that was bad. I would like to change topics, but it's like towards the end of the break here, so I'm gonna have to stick with the James Tallarico thing. James Tallarico is a complete leftist. Here is an ad from just like a month ago about this guy, and he's not going to be a senator.
6: The Democrats have a weird candidate.
7: God is non-binary. There are many more than two biological sexes. In fact, there are six. It is now existential that we try to reduce our meat consumption.
8: The American flag. No, we don't. It's such a complicated symbol for most of us. Prophetic voices like Jesus have helped me reckon with my own whiteness, my own masculinity.
7: Our southern border should be like our front porch. There should be a giant welcome mat out front. No need to sit and cry over, you know, your whiteness or your masculinity. They're going to call me a radical leftist.
9: Something that you love that's not family or friends.
10: I love, and just say this because it's on my mind, the trans children.
6: The Democrats have a weird candidate.
2: This guy couldn't win in San Francisco. I mean, honestly, as the word is getting out, he's already down even 50-50. They said he was ahead by four. Bullcrap. He was never ahead by four. There's a major PAC that is just doing a $15 million TV buy to promote Ken Paxton. This is going to be a massive fall from grace for a guy who should never even hold office. Maybe city council in Austin. Not going to end well for him, just like the same with Abdul El-Sayed. The one and only Brigadier General Blaine Holt joins us next. Don't go anywhere.
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20: Oh, my God. I had eaten something I shouldn't from the all-you-can-eat hotel buffet. My all-you-can-eat was quickly and violently wanting out. To understand the primal nature of digestive distress, it's important to understand the nature of something called the digestive brain. The digestive tract is in many ways like an independent animal that lives in our bodies. It has its own musculature and blood supply and immune system, and this digestive brain runs pretty much the whole digestive show. Even without stimulation of the central nervous system and the brain in the skull, many of the digestive processes will occur uninterrupted. Like the brain in our heads, the digestive brain depends on nerve chemicals called neurotransmitters to do its work. Chief among these biochemicals is the substance serotonin. Typically regarded as a type of happy hormone, serotonin is more accurately thought of as an alertness and emergency management hormone, and 95% of it is used by the digestive brain. Serotonin is charged with eliminating toxins from the digestive system. It shuts down the appetite. It slows down digestive juices. It stimulates elimination and evacuation of digestive contents through nausea, vomiting, and diarrhea. Even the digestive discomfort of morning sickness may have a serotonin connection. These digestive effects have been exploited by drug companies looking for new markets for serotonin drugs. While supposedly only approved for mental health issues, these medications are being used for their appetite suppressant effects, and drug companies are studying their properties in their continuous search for anti-obesity pharmaceuticals. 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
22: 777. That's Farnan and Dermer, the comfort guys, and they're my guys.

0: not going to win. What are your thoughts?
1: Yeah, I completely agree with you, but we got to stop calling them these nice names like DSA. They're Marxists. They're communists.
0: Yes,
1: they go by those names. Call them what they are. They seize language from us.
0: Yep.
1: Call them what they are. They want to seize the country. They want to wipe out these institutions. And if we're nice to them, you'll just get more of it and much more dangerous.
0: I'm not going to suffer fools anymore, and I'm not going to be nice. Blaine Holt, tell everybody about your magnificent podcast.
1: I appreciate that. Celebrating 1 year at Dangerous Intellectuals. And it's going really, really well. We opened up onto YouTube, and in just three episodes, we're already passing 10,000 subscribers. I couldn't be happier, and we've just got the most amazing guests. I have Basil Baz from the Association for the Recovery of Children to finish off season one on Monday, and I think everybody's going to love that conversation.
0: Brother, you and I are rising stars, baby. We are rising stars. Hey, have a glorious Labor Day weekend, and God bless you. We'll talk again soon.
1: God bless.
0: All right, let's take a break and come back. It's Rob Carson Show.
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0: 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Nearly 30 years ago, Dr. Joel Wallach revolutionized the health supplement industry with his Dead Doctors Don't Lie lecture, which has been heard by over 100 million people. 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
0: State. It is the one of the worst states for jobs, worst states for everything. Maryland sucks. And unbelievably, despite absolute control, supermajorities in the House, the Maryland General Asylum, he just got his rear end kicked. He wanted to get rid of all Republican representation in the state of Maryland, and guess what? He lost the battle.
8: Despite the fact that the president of Maryland's Senate, who's Democrat, opposes the redistricting commission, doing that in the mid-decade. And the Washington Post had a critical assessment of that. They're saying Governor Moore is trying to pretend that he is principled. He claims his goal is to

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0: have been kind of leaning into a little rhythmic groove on the Spotify playlist a little bit here. I like to listen to rock. I listen to rhythmic stuff. There's a lot of really good music being made right now. I'm telling you right now. There's a lot of good music being made right now. I've been jamming to some tunes. I generally, you know what happens with regard to the algorithm on Spotify. Sometimes it's right on, right? And then sometimes it's like, why would I want to hear Dancing Queen by ABBA? I'm not married anymore. What are you thinking? What are you thinking? And then all of a sudden there's Chris Stapleton going down to Arkansas, and I'm like, okay, thank you. There you go. Sometimes you got to scroll through it. You know, when I was at the gym, it's so funny. And this, everybody does this. You're at the gym, got the earbuds in. The song you got on is just not working. So you stand there between the set, and you go blip, blip, blip, blip, and finally you find the song. It's the dumbest thing, man. It is the dumbest thing. While New York City and New York State shields monsters, DHS announces arrests of 2,000 illegals, including child rapists and killers during Operation Rotten Apple. Here is DHS Secretary Mark Wayne Mullen.
1: Well, these targeted individuals, it was over 2,100 individuals. These targeted individuals were arrested and put into the state penitentiary, and they were released. 13,000 individuals since January 20th were released after ICE tried to put detainers.
0: Okay, that's the kind of crap that Maduro did in Venezuela. Democrats are doing that. They don't care if people die. They don't care if women get raped. They don't care. I want you to think about how sick that is, that you would release 12,000 criminals, murderers, rapists, child molesters, because they're in the country illegally, to give a finger to the federal government and to ICE. Heads are going to have to roll, and people are going to have to go to jail, including, yeah, what's up, Doc? Kathy Hochul.
1: On them, and they were to put them back on the streets. These are child rapists. These are child predators. These are sexual assault individuals. These are individuals that murdered people, that are drug traffickers, gangbangers. And ICE just sent, and they're only supposed to be in the country to begin with. They were illegal. They had no status. And I said, hey, we're going to pick them up before you release them out of prison. And because you have a liberal governor in New York, they released them back on the streets.
0: That frickin' woman needs to go to jail. And so does Abigail Scam Burglar and any of these people who are doing this.
1: And what's frustrating, if you hear like Marcus Coleman, Delilah's father, who you were playing in your opening, her accident was 100% preventable, because there isn't one single death that happens at the hands of an illegal, or one single person that's maimed that is at the hand of an illegal, that's not 100% preventable. But because these Democrats and these liberal policies they had by this flooding our streets with South American prisoners that they just turned across on our borders, we allowed rampant criminal activity. But thank goodness we...
0: No, but the Democrats are going to sweep the midterms. Oh, they are going to... Whoo, they are just going to... Because they... No, they're not. No, they're not. So thoroughly disgusted. We're on the verge. This... Okay. 2024 was a revolution. This is, we're not going anywhere. We are as pissed. We are in the trenches right now. We're waiting the orders to get out of the trenches and charge the enemy lines. That's what's happening in November. That's what's going to happen. Don't you ever discount MAGA voters. They're not like Nikki Haley voters, not like Bush voters. They're not like Mitt Romney voters. They're not like John McCain voters. They are not. We are battle hardened. We are not battle weary, and we are going to kick the communists and the people who did this to our country. We're going to kick their butts. Listen to this. Over the weekend, Donald Trump has made, by the way, Washington, D.C., one of the safest cities in America. It's stunning. It's stunning. You should come. I have listeners coming October the 25th through the 29th. I'll be taking a few days off to spend time with them. I did a video. I'm going to post on social media. I drove across the bridge from Arlington National Cemetery to the Washington, or the Lincoln Memorial, and these two gigantic, newly redone, gorgeous, gilded, golden statues on either side, where the Arc de Triomphe will be, by the way, It's stunning. The Columbus statue in front of Union Station was a urinal. There was a tent of communists parked permanently on the lawn with anti-Trump nonsense, F Trump, all that crap. And then a homeless encampment right over there where there were rapes happening and overdoses happening and all of that. It's all gone. Every day when I drive in on 14th Street, I see National Guard troops parked at intersections. I roll down my window, honk, and say, thank you, soldiers, because it's freaking beautiful here. Georgetown, you couldn't park your car here a year and a half ago without getting broken into or approached by a homeless person or threatened by a homeless person. Women couldn't go jogging on trails for fear of being raped and murdered. Donald Trump turned it around, did the same thing to Memphis, by the way. Chicago over the weekend, 42 people shot across Chicago. Second worst weekend of the year. 42 people shot across Chicago, and the idiot mayor and the parade float governor are standing in the schoolhouse doors like Democrats are wont to do while black children and black teens are being murdered wholesale. It is so thoroughly sickening. And it's coming home to roost for the Democrats Party. I don't care what you say. You can say, oh yeah, you know, oh the socialists are going to win. Oh yeah, yeah, yeah. But no, I do not believe that. This is Harry Enten. If you believe that the socialists are going to take over,
2: because what is true in New York City in a Democratic primary ain't necessarily true nationwide with the general electorate. I mean, just take a look here. Net favorable rating of Democrat socialists. If you look at Democrats nationwide, look at this. Democrat socialists are on the positive side of the ledger at plus 17 points. This includes Democratic leaning independents. But look at all voters. A completely different world. 27 points underwater.
0: Yeah, good luck with that Democrat socialist thing. The Democrats know that, some of them know that allowing them into the tent is their doom. And some of them don't. And they're going to go down with the ship. All right, we're going to take a break and come back. This is the Rob Carson Show.
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5: Hi, everybody. 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
12: Health and Human Services sparked a renewed interest in sun protection, issuing a call to action to prevent skin cancer. And what are the good doctor's recommendation for skin cancer protection? Avoid tanning booths and teach your children about sun safety. Folks at HHS also sagely suggest that we build more shades at parks, schools, and other public spaces. Interestingly, no mention is made of the importance of using vitamins, minerals, and essential nutrients, even though, according to an article, photoprotection through nutrition can make an important contribution to the body's defenses against the effects of the sun. This whole idea of nutritional sunscreens used internally through foods and supplements, as well as topically applied products, is something you don't hear a lot about in the world of skincare, which is unfortunate because it means many people are going to be relying on toxic sunscreen chemicals and avoidance strategies to protect themselves from solar rays. Vitamin C and E can be particularly helpful as protectants. Both are well-known antioxidants that have internal protective and detoxification properties. Both can provide topical benefits as well. According to a 1996 study, when these two essential vitamins are added to topical sun protection products, they can provide enhanced protection against sunburn. Carotenes, found in red-colored fruits and veggies, can also provide sun protection benefits. 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
0: It is the Rob Carson Show. I want to welcome a very special guest on the show. I was just trying to decide which comedy bit I want to use from him. Maybe I'll just let him do him live. It is Ben Bankus, and he is a freaking brilliant comedian who is bringing, I shouldn't just say conservative comedy, just comedy back. From being censored for so many years, utterly ridiculous. Some of the things that we have been through in the last few decades. But I do believe we have him joining us on the video here in just 1 second. Do we have him yet? Anywhere is he there? Ken, my producer Ken. I hope he is there because he is a really, really, really, really super funny guy. So let's hope that Ben is here. Is he here? I'm going to try this again.
19: What's up?
0: Hey, what's up? How you doing, man? Welcome to the show.
19: Thank you for having me.
0: Can you see me? I mean, it's really not that important. In fact, it might actually kind of kill the bit if you can see my face, man. Now, welcome to the show, bud. I've been following you for a little while. And for you, I mentioned earlier that some of your stuff about masking and things like this, you are like right out in front of what I consider the kind of the return of conservative comedy. Would you consider yourself, are you conservative? Or are you just an every opportunity offender?
19: I mean, what is conservative at this point? It's really, everything's very unclear. I would say I'm an equal opportunity offender. Gotcha. I mean, if conservatives or Republicans do something that I think's stupid, I'm going to make fun of them too. But I just think that we're living in this time where we've kind of forgotten everything that happened when Biden was in, and
0: yes,
19: how weird everything was, and how aggressively they were attacking Trump and didn't want Trump to get in. And now all of a sudden you have all these people on the right being like, well, everybody, and they're all the same, doesn't matter if whoever gets, and it's just, it's so wrong. Yeah. I don't believe that they're all the same. I think that there really are two sides, and I definitely relate more now with Republicans. Now, does that mean that I think that every, you know, some Democrat laws I think aren't bad? I mean, legal weed, okay, that's fine. But, you know, prostitution in some place. Is Las Vegas, I don't even know if Vegas is, if it is legal or whatever. But my point is that the worst laws that the left does are the freedom of speech, anti-freedom of speech laws. And that's super apparent in Canada, and where I'm originally from. And so I definitely am on the side of free speech. I'm on the side of just more freedom in general, I think, from all angles. I think there's a way for both sides to kind of come to that.
0: Yes.
19: You know, be able to use something. You know, look at Arizona. They have, you know, a lot of left policies, but also a lot of right policies. So I think take from what works from each side, but it's clear that the left is working with, you know, like the World Economic Forum and Davos and the UN and all that stuff that, you know, apparently, like, you know, people go, oh, Jews run everything. Well, they don't run the UN and they don't run the World Economic Forum and they don't run, you know, the World Health Organization, maybe the World Health Organization. I think they take part in.
0: Yeah.
19: But my point is that, all, you know, Europe in general is so far left.
0: I know.
19: And the only hope they have is these few people on the right that are getting in. I saw that they're banning some, you know, political Islam, which I don't really know what political Islam is. Is that different than radical Islam, or what kind of Islam is that?
0: Radical Islam and political Islam is political Islam, and that is a political movement. It's not a religious movement because it involves governing outright. So there's that.
19: But I kind of answered your question with more just kind of not straightforward, but, you know, 20 years ago, both of us would have been considered probably Democrats or whatever, but a lot of those Democrat views are now considered Republican views.
0: Listen, this is ground zero from when I really first noticed you. I'm going to play just one little 30-second clip of you. Ready?
19: Are you sick, man?
0: Talking to a woman in the crowd with a mask.
19: Are you wearing that for safety or just to let everybody know who you're voting for?
0: Yeah, are you wearing that for safety or just to let everybody know you voted for? I really started to notice you, and you were like right out on the front bow of this. How tough was it when Biden was president and they were calling our speech disinformation, which was taken from Stalin's Disinformatia in 1923? That was I was. To be banned on social media, to have my Facebook page disappear, to be demonetized, to deplatform, it was ungodly frustrating and heartbreaking for me. How was that for you as a comedian?
19: Well, they did it to Trump too, not just regular people.
0: I know.
19: What people are just nowadays forgetting everything that happened from, you know, 2019 to now, really, and. Yeah. What was the question?
0: I was just asking. How difficult was
19: it? Oh, how is it for a comedian?
0: How hard?
19: I mean, at the beginning of COVID, I was very against everything that was happening because it was kind of apparent to me, which for some reason it wasn't apparent to anybody else. But it's like, so everything that was my entire life, we're just changing it on one day. That, it's the lockdown day, sorry. And I never knew anybody who really got sick and died of COVID. Maybe I'm lucky.
0: I don't know anybody who died. Dude, I know no one who died of COVID. It's the worst pandemic in the history of the world. Why don't I know anybody?
19: I know people who died of, suicide, drug addiction. Yeah. I know people who died of brain hemorrhage after they got their third AstraZeneca or second AstraZeneca shot. I didn't know anybody who was sick. So I just remember walking my dogs, I was in Toronto, Canada at the time, where I'm from originally. Yeah. And I just remember going up to people going, are you serious? Are you, like any person, I would just go, are you really going to go along with this? They're like, well, of course. So, and there would be the odd person who's like, this is fucked up. It feels like we're in like fucking, you know, Nazi Germany or something. Yeah, like it's like a lockdown. It was so insane. So I had already started criticizing a bit, but I started criticizing a lot more after that, and I lost pretty much every a comedian acquaintance.
0: Yeah.
19: I'm not really friends with them, but any comedian in Toronto that was, you know, kind of liked me or knew me, and they were automatically against me. Oh. And then I did something really cool in Toronto. I started a comedy show in a park, at a park where there was already people outside because there was nowhere else to go because everything else was closed.
0: Love
19: and
0: it.
19: I brought a portable amp and portable, lights. And so we had a spotlight in the park at night. And then, of course, the cops shut that down the second week. And then we moved it to another park and did it for 10 weeks. But the first time we did it, I had the comics from all the whole spectrum. Anybody from who was in Toronto, it didn't matter if they were left or right or how they felt about COVID, I invited them all. They all came. They supported it. And then after that, there was people attacking it online. So then only about half the comics wanted to participate after that. And then the other half started actively trying to destroy it. People that had come to the shows, they were trying.
0: Can we take a break and come back? Because I got a hard break here. I want to come back on the other side. I want to ask you if you got vaccinated. We'll get to that, or if you were forced to. Let's take a break and come back. Bing Bankus, hell of a comedian. We're going to continue this conversation on the other side of the break. This is the Rob Carson Show. I don't know if anybody can remind.
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1: Saturday's sold out. There's tickets for Friday.
0: Well, you are you're just kicking ass, man. I mean, I'm a big lot of respect for you, and I just really admire you, man. And you are have been on your way. You're gonna go much further, and I just wish you the very best. Thanks for being on the show today.
1: Hey, thank you so much for having me, guys. Nice to see you.
0: All right, Ben Bankus, ladies and gentlemen, on X, Hollywood Casino, Charlestown, West Virginia. I might have to make the trek. Let's take a break and come back. This is the Rob Carson Show. 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Nearly 30 years ago, Dr. Joel Wallach revolutionized the health supplement industry with his Dead Doctors Don't Lie lecture, which has been heard by over 100 million people. 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I gotta tell you, I like having conservative comedians on. I hope you don't mind. I think it's important, and I love it, and I love it. And I'll tell you what, Ben Bankus is one of the funniest people. I noticed him a couple years ago. I'm like, oh, whoa, conservative comedy's back. Now, he says, you know, he's really not conservative. He's just kind of giving either side what for. But he clearly leans a little conservative, or at least is able to, you know, embrace conservatism to some degree and the absurdity of the left. And but it was really something else. And I was busy. I normally talk to the streamers there. It's been a very distracted day for some technical reasons, some other reasons. It was funny. I had a doctor's appointment today. And, you know, so I'm arranging my schedule around because I got to do the doctor's appointment. And I'm going to have to get used to this because every day for about 5 weeks before I go on the air, I'm going to have to take some time to have a radiation treatment. That's a great way to start your show, isn't it? Isn't that a great way to start your show? So I'm going to be going in for radiation. And we're probably going to have to do it in the morning. It's about 15 minutes every day. And but I go into the doctor this morning, and, you know, I'm ready for my appointment. I've been waiting for a week, and I'm not a very organized person, and I have the attention span of a fruit fly. So I sit there in the office, and it's crowded, and I sign my name, and my name gets called. And I go up to the front desk, and I say, she asked for my date of birth, and I give her my date of birth, you know, because they need that to identify yourself, I guess, you know, the whole deal. And she said, your appointment's not till tomorrow. And I said, well, I'm certainly glad you were able to see me today. I'm sure it made your day, and now you get to see me twice. And this woman just laughed out loud, because, you know, I mean, I think at this point the only thing I can do is try to make this into a positive. That's what I'm going to do. And so I apologize for being a little kind of, especially the streamers off the air just now.

0: been able to really focus on you like I normally do because I got other stuff going on. But it's all positive. It's all positive. You know, I have some things that I need to do. I'll tell you, the keto diet that I've been on with no sugar and all that, I've lost a couple inches on the waist. I feel good. I have jeans that I had in my drawers that I had purchased that were too tight and I left the tags on them and I would have given them to Goodwill, but now I can wear them. And it's because of the diet. It's because of the actual diet. And it's, I know it's better for me getting rid of all the sugar, all of that, but I am feeling good. And, my doctor's appointment is going to reschedule tomorrow. And then things, you know, will start happening and, we're going to get through it. And hopefully by Christmas time, it'll be the greatest damn Christmas of my life. And you guys, have made, really changed how the trajectory of this, because I was really down. But now it's going to be amazing, and it's going to be amazing. God bless you, America's founded Donald Trump. And until tomorrow, don't catch the stupid. I love you guys. I'll see you tomorrow.
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3: Breaking news this hour at Town Hall. I'm Bob Agnew in Washington. A new U.S. energy deal is putting fresh pressure on Canada in trade talks. Here's Willie Nelson.
4: Canada's oil industry is on edge after the United States reached a deal giving American companies access to 65 billion barrels of Venezuelan reserves. About 90 to 95% of Canada's oil exports go to the United States, worth $126 billion a year. Canadian officials fear Venezuelan heavy crude could displace as much as 40% of those shipments because it can reach Gulf Coast refineries faster and cheaper. Treasury Secretary Scott Bessent has pointed to Canada's weaker leverage in ongoing trade talks. Willie Nelson, Washington.
3: The flu season is here, and a leading medical organization is out with its recommendations. American Academy of Family Physicians President Dr. Sarah Nosal.
5: Everyone 6 months and older should get their flu shot.
3: Nosal says all adults should get the COVID-19 vaccine. The former tropical storm Edward weakened to a tropical depression and began to move north today in Texas. 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
6: We have dedicated more than 1,200 people resources to any recovery efforts that may need to take place.
3: Edward dumped heavy rains, flooded roads, and knocked down trees today as it slowly moved to the north. Massachusetts Democrats have chosen an 80-year-old incumbent over a younger opponent in a Senate race.
7: It is a progressive movement fueled by young people demanding more from their leaders.
8: Massachusetts Senator Ed Markey has secured the Democratic nomination in his bid for a third term, fighting off a challenge from Representative Seth Moulton. The 47-year-old congressman had argued it was time to make a generational change, but the 80-year-old Markey argued it was he who was more in touch with the state's voters.
7: It is a future that we can realize through a bold, transformational, progressive agenda that inspires hope, lowers costs, wrests the control from the oligarchy.
8: I'm Ben Thomas.
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3: Should she spend the rest of her life behind bars or be confined to a mental facility? Correspondent Julie Walker reports on what happens next if the jury is unable to reach a verdict in the Lindsay Clancy murder trial.
11: If a Massachusetts jury cannot reach a verdict on whether Lindsay Clancy is criminally responsible for strangling her 3 children in 2023, the judge will declare a mistrial, and then prosecutors will have to decide whether to retry Clancy on murder charges. Legal experts say there are also other options, including offering Clancy a plea deal or deciding not to put her on trial again. Jurors heard conflicting testimony about her mental health and what role that played in the killings. Clancy does not deny strangling her children at their home, but says postpartum psychosis led to her actions. Prosecutors argue she knew what she was doing. I'm Julie Walker.
3: You'll find breaking news and analysis at townhall.com. Tiger Woods was in a Stuart, Florida courtroom to learn his fate after a DUI, latest rollover accident, and a stint in rehab.
10: Golf great Tiger Woods losing his driver's license and privilege to drive a car for 5 years. This in connection with the most recent rollover crash back in March. Woods checked himself into a rehab center in Zurich, Switzerland. He's out now. Tiger's girlfriend, Vanessa Trump, who used to be married to the president's oldest son, Don Jr., in court today with Woods.
3: That is Laura Winters reporting. CBS NFL analyst and former Dallas Cowboys quarterback Tony Romo has pleaded no contest to a charge of operating a vehicle while intoxicated. Romo also issued a statement apologizing for the actions that led to his arrest. Romo also noted that multiple back surgeries during his playing career left him in pain that led to a dependence on pain medication. He said his efforts to get off of those meds led to an over-reliance on alcohol. More of these stories at Town Hall.
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1: With SRN News, I'm Bob Agnew in Washington. Big news from the oil giant Chevron today, confirming it is among those expanding its operations in Venezuela now. That's after President Trump announced an ambitious deal to develop that country's oil reserves and give the Pentagon a stake in the profits. Chevron said that it has been assigned additional acreage in the Orinoco Belt. That's where the company already has an established position. Chevron, among the company's international companies, have been doing business the longest in Venezuela through thick and thin, including through a communist regime. Virtually every American has been targeted by scammers, according to a new study. And the scams in this country have surged to a record high, causing billions of dollars in losses. The U.S. still reportedly lags behind some of the countries in tackling the problem by holding financial and social media companies more responsible in regulating the cryptocurrency scammers love to use. On Wall Street, the Dow is up 319 points. This is SR.
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5: Yeah, much like Dave was saying on the way over here, he was saying that he doesn't understand why people get tattoos on the back of their head.
6: Why do that? Because you never see it. The only reason I would get a tattoo on my head would be a tattoo of some eyeballs and you know, a face that would throw off the mountain lions out there. That's It'll blow their mind. Now, that tattoo makes sense on the back of your head.
5: Well, it's intimidating.
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6: No one's going to be intimidated by a scary tattoo on the back of your head. 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
5: Oh, okay.
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6: And if you really want to seem weird, like off your rocker, you would put a modern-day calendar rather than an Aztec calendar. And it would say Monday, Tuesday, Wednesday, Thursday, Friday.
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9: 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I've been studying healthy bodies for 35 years, and what I've got to tell you may shock and surprise you, but if you listen up, it may change your life.
10: Moles are really typically not a big deal, and a lot of things get called moles that aren't really moles. Moles are little dark spots. They can be a sign of cancer if they change color or change shape. That's really what you want to be careful of, is moles that change color or change shape. Moles are typically benign, and they're not really a big deal for the most part. But every once in a while, somebody's going to have an unusual mole, a weird kind of mole, and those are the kind of moles that can develop into cancers, melanomas. Those are the really big problems. If you got a mole and it looks weird, it changes color, it changes outline, it grows, whatever. If it seems to be morphing in any kind of way, that's something that you really want to be careful of. Moles are typically, however, not, for most people, they're not really a big deal. So I wouldn't be messing around with them unless you suspect, unless it looks weird in any way. Like I say, it changes color, shape, or anything like that. If it's just a little mole, I wouldn't worry about it. Moles are typically just a pigmented issue. They can be raised or they can be flat, but it's basically just pigment. However, like I say, this is very important. If the change of shape looks weird, grows larger, whatever, in any kind of way, that's something that you really want to take care of because it can develop into a melanoma. So skin darkening, hyperpigmentation, blotchy skin is a sign of number one, excess cortisol, number two, excess estrogen, and number three, deficiencies in antioxidants. Those are the three main causes of hyperpigmentation. If you want a fourth cause, prescription drugs can do it too, probably because prescription drugs mess up cortisol. 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

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You hear us teach these money principles, and they work. They have helped millions of people get out of debt, build wealth.

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3: Breaking news this hour at Town Hall. I'm Bob Agnew in Washington. The flu season is upon us, and some new advice coming out from the Vaccine Integrity Project. American Academy of Family Physicians President Dr. Sarah Nosal.
4: If you're older than 19, we recommend getting the COVID-19 vaccine. This is especially important for people who are 65 years and older at increased risk for severe COVID infection and those who've never received a COVID-19 vaccine.
3: More strikes by Iran against its Arab neighbors. We get an update from Charles De La Desma.
5: An Iranian drone attack Wednesday has sparked a blaze in Kuwait City, and Bahrain intercepted incoming drones following a night of American bombardment that included a deadly strike on a wedding party. Iranian officials say at least 5 people were killed, including a child, and at least 68 wounded. I'm Charles De La Desma.
3: House lawmakers have reprimanded one of their own, censuring Republican Congressman Chuck Edwards of North Carolina after an ethics committee finding that he acted inappropriately toward 2 young female staffers.
6: Edwards has apologized to the former aides and his family, but he also says he did not believe he committed sexual harassment. Ethics chairman Representative Michael Guest says that while Edwards denied his conduct was intended to be sexual or romantic, his pattern of behavior could lead a reasonable person to interpret it as such.
3: Lisa Dwyer reporting 25 years since the 9/11 attacks, many first responders still dealing with health problems.
7: Thousands of first responders and residents of Lower Manhattan are still suffering the health effects, including PTSD, from the trauma of the radical Islamic terrorist attack, along with various different types of cancers from the toxins. The World Trade Center Health Program, which is federally funded, monitoring the health impacts. Some cancers specifically related to what people inhaled and got on their skin first showing up now.
3: That's correspondent Laura Winters. More on these stories at Town Hall.
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3: The former tropical storm Edward weakened into a depression and moved into northern Texas today. Entergy customer service manager Paul Blackburn said in a Facebook post, they're prepared for whatever Edward has to bring.
9: We have dedicated more than 1,200 people resources to any recovery efforts that may need to take place following the storm. We're going to have more than 9 extra line crews here in Beaumont, 14 vegetation crews. So as soon as it's safe to begin work, we're going to be out there getting all of our customers back online.
3: The European Union grappling with how to respond to an attempted drone attack at a German airport blamed on Russia.
10: The German government has identified Russia as behind an attempt to attack cargo planes.
3: That's European Commission President Ursula von der Leyen. Many EU foreign ministers considering more in the way of sanctions against Moscow. Breaking news and analysis at townhall.com. A new record for Starbucks.
11: The Starbucks full menu launch on August 25th was the strongest in the company's North American history. The brand's foot traffic exceeded its usual Tuesday traffic by 35.1%, making it Starbucks' biggest Tuesday of the year. The pumpkin spice latte, a perennial sales driver for the coffee chains, remained a strong performer, as did more recent additions to the recurring fall lineup, like the pumpkin cream cold brew.
3: This is Bill Alexander reporting. Virtually every American has been targeted by scammers in some way, according to a new study from the Associated Press and Frontline. It shows scams in the U.S. surging to a record high. It also concludes the U.S. still lags behind many other countries in tackling the problem. Things they could be doing, like holding financial and social media companies even more responsible when scammers use their platforms, and regulating the cryptocurrency scammers often rely on. More of these stories can be found.
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3: 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Thanks, folks.
0: Agent.

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2: With SRN News, I'm Bob Agnew in Washington. Oil giant Chevron is confirming it's expanding its operations in Venezuela just days after President Trump announced an ambitious deal to develop the nation's oil reserves and give the Pentagon a stake in the profits. Chevron says today it has been assigned additional acreage in the Orinoco Belt. That's where the company has an established position. Chevron has been doing business in Venezuela for many decades. Virtually every American being targeted by scammers in some way these days, according to a new Associated Press survey. It says that Americans are facing the potential of billions of dollars in losses if they fall for those scams. They're also calling on the government to do more to stand up against those scams by holding platforms more accountable. On Wall Street, it was a winning session. The Dow up 295 points at the closing bell. The Nasdaq gained 118. This is SRN News.
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5: 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We're going to be able to triple our speeds on our rural systems, and we also have a gigabit system that we're going to be deploying to all these towers. And we have several new towers coming online for Salinas, Gonzales, Monterrey, so we're pretty much going to be able to cover the whole Salinas Plain, and we're finally fusing our fiber from the Bay Area ring that we have. 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
6: Hi, registered pharmacist Ben Fuchs here. I've been studying healthy bodies for 35 years, and what I've got to tell you may shock and surprise you, but if you listen up, it may change your life. Like a lot of older folks, my mom isn't very computer savvy. Oh, I got her an iPad and she figured out how to play songs and do email, but she really isn't hip to search engines and surfing the web, which is kind of unfortunate because lately my mom has been looking for surgeons. And while there's lots of sites that rate them, if you can't search the internet, they aren't going to do you much good. And even if she could navigate her way around the web and take advantage, at the end of the day, these ratings are based on the opinions of just a few patients, and you never really know. Surgical procedures are always dangerous, accounting for thousands of deaths and post-surgical complications every year. In the coming years, looking for a good surgeon won't be as important because many of the roles they play are about to be replaced by robots. And not just any robots, but nanorobots. infinitesimal information processors around the size of a bacteria, 100 times smaller than a cell and 1,000 times smaller than a grain of rice. They'll be injected directly into your bloodstream, powered by microscopic engines, maneuvered through magnetics, and operate in teams up to 100 billion strong, attacking microbes and traveling through the smallest of capillaries to clear out clogs and repair broken vessels. Some will even have teeny tiny blades that can slice through tumors. In the meantime, if you're searching for Dr. Sawbones, you might have to settle for surgeons.com, but come the not-so-distant future, he could very well be found as a swarm of molecular-sized computer devices floating around in your bloodstream and operating on you from the inside out. 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
1: 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I've been studying healthy bodies for 35 years, and what I've got to tell you may shock and surprise you, but if you listen up, it may change your life. The skin, the body's primary protective structure, is a major target of environmental assault. While the most obvious health impacts come from the sun and include superficial skin damage, accelerated aging, and cancer, equally significant causes of environmentally induced disease include air pollutants that can penetrate through to the internal milieu of the body as easily as they can enter through the respiratory tract. Perhaps the most effective strategies for protecting the body's outside and inside is the use of topical nutrition. One of the most protective of these nutrients is an antioxidant substance called alpha-lipoic acid, or ALA, a type of cellular rust protector scientists call an antioxidant. ALA supports the skin's defense by delivering sun protection benefits as well as defending against environmental toxins. It is, however, quite unstable, both in formulations and on the skin. ALA should be used in combination with other nutrients, particularly vitamin C and vitamin E. And ALA is not only protective for the body's exterior, it offers the same protection for the body's interior cells. While alpha-lipoic acid is found in small amounts in foods, particularly organ meat as well as spinach, broccoli, yams, yeast, and tomatoes, the best way to make sure you're getting an adequate daily dose is via dietary supplements. 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
3: News this hour from Town Hall. I'm Keith Peters in Washington. Iran has fired on Gulf neighbors after the U.S. military strikes Iranian military targets.
4: An Iranian drone attack Wednesday has sparked a blaze in Kuwait City, and Bahrain intercepted incoming drones following a night of American bombardment that included a deadly strike on a wedding party. Iranian officials say at least 5 people were killed, including a child, and at least 68 wounded. After a respite for more than a month, fighting between the U.S. and Iran has increased since the weekend, after the American military hit Iranian rocket launchers on an island in the Strait of Hormuz, saying Iran was planning to use them to shoot mines into the waterway. Iran retaliated by firing missiles at American bases in Jordan, which were all intercepted. I'm Charles Deledesma.
3: The GOP is presenting an unusual midterm two-day convention next week in Dallas. Zach Kraft, spokesman for the convention, tells the Salem Radio Network who will be speaking at the event.
5: Next week, we're going to have a really exciting slate of programming. You know, President Trump is going to appear on both nights. Vice President J.D. Vance is going to be there on Wednesday. And you're going to hear really a clear breakdown between what Republicans are offering, which is a clear common sense agenda to improve Americans' lives going forward, and what Democrats are offering, which is just a full-blown trip to crazy town socialism and honestly just destroying this country.
3: The convention is being held September 9th and 10th at the American Airlines Center in Dallas, Texas. Jurors in the Lindsey Clancy murder trial said for a second time that they can't reach a decision on whether she is criminally responsible for killing her 3 young children. The judge on Wednesday told them to keep trying. On Wall Street, the Dow up by 295 points. The Nasdaq rose 118, with the S&P 500 advancing by 35 points. More on these stories at townhall.com.
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4: Hey.
3: The House has passed a short-term measure Tuesday to fund the federal government into early December, a move designed to avoid a government shutdown as lawmakers campaign for re-election. We hear more on this story from correspondent Bernie Bennett reporting from Washington.
7: The House passed the bill by a vote of 370 to 48. The Senate had already overwhelmingly approved the measure, so it now moves to President Trump's desk for his signature. Speaker Mike Johnson met with reporters after the vote.
8: House Republicans are in charge here, and we're continuing to do the grown-up thing and make sure we get the job done, and we're happy that we just passed that continued resolution to fund the government through early December.
7: Oklahoma Republican Tom Cole, chair of the House Appropriations Committee, said it gives the nation and our constituents certainty that the government will remain open, and certainty that our service members will be paid. Bernie Bennett, Washington.
3: News and analysis at townhall.com. From Washington, I'm Keith Peters reporting.
9: Brenda Belsayedis, he just came out and essentially said that the American dream is dead, and if you want to go, you're much better off going to Canada.
10: Can I say something? I'll say it. DDT. You know what DDT stands for?
9: Go ahead.
10: Drop dead twice.
9: Whoa!
10: I haven't heard that yet.
9: Wait. DDTT. Drop dead 3 times.
11: Okay. How about we all chip in and send him to Canada?
9: Yeah, yes. I mean, come on. What is? And first of all, he was blasting fireworks. Now, here's the other thing. El Sayed, the guy who's running against Mike Rogers, it turns out, I don't really know this Hassan Piker guy who says that he hates America just recently.
10: And justified the attack on 9/11.
9: Yes, America deserved 9/11, right? So you got all of that. And now Hassan Piker is going, hey, wait a minute, don't ignore me. You, El Sayed, recruited me to come and campaign with you. He's getting frustrated. And get this, Debbie Dingell, who's the congresswoman in Michigan, a Democrat in Michigan, says, please stop asking me about it. But she said, I did get a promise from El Sayed that he wouldn't be hanging around with Hassan Piker.
10: They're going to keep him under a wrap. That's why.
9: Yes, yes.
10: I think this is a time, the quote that he's falling asleep there. The quote that Vice President
9: Pence
10: gave us right in the studio
9: yes.
10: a few weeks ago, right in the studio.
9: Yep, yeah, I can tell you it while we're waiting for it. It was essentially that Republicans may have lost their way, but Democrats have lost their mind.
10: Let's hit it from Mike Pence.
9: Yep, well, he's looking for it right now.
10: That's Mike Pence.
9: That is, and listen, this they have lost their mind. This El Sayed guy is dangerous. And I want to finish what I was saying before, that El Sayed essentially said that told Debbie Dingell that I will not have Hassan Piker in the state between now and Election Day. So what does that mean on Election Eve?
10: They're
9: what does that mean?
10: Keeping him under wraps because they realize he's a problem for them. That's
9: yeah,
10: why.
9: I think we got the I think we have the clip here from Vice President Pence,
10: former Vice President.
12: But I tell people, in some respects, I think Republicans have lost their way, but Democrats have lost their minds.
10: Well,
9: hey, we remembered it correctly.
10: We did.
9: Yeah,
10: we
9: passed the memory test.
10: Okay. what else are we up the wall about?
9: Well, the other thing is the Lindsey Clancy case, you guys. This is the woman
10: The judge told him, go back to work.
9: Go back to work. This is the woman who's accused of murdering her three kids. She murdered them, and the question is, is she criminally responsible? Is it mental health? Rudy Washington, just what are your thoughts? This, you know what's amazing? This case has gripped the country. And it's almost like, I hate to say, you got a little bit of these like weird fans. There are all these fans outside the courthouse. The woman has gotten 300-plus letters from people saying, I love you, Lindsay. She killed her three kids. The question is, was it postpartum psychosis? Was it murder? And the jury has been deliberating, Rudy, for 5 days. I mean, that's amazing. What do you think, Rudy? What are your thoughts?
13: Well, I think this is going to be a hung jury, first of all.
9: Right.
13: Even though the judge is going to give a hard charge tomorrow, I'm sure.
9: He already gave the hard charge today.
13: Tonight?
9: He gave the hard charge today. It's the, what is it called? The Tui?
10: Tui Rodriguez.
9: I can't believe I knew that. Otherwise known as dynamite, right? They call it dynamite. I'm a junior lawyer.
10: So in the federal system, they call it an Allen charge.
9: Yep.
13: Yeah. So this case will come to an end. And then the big question will be, Judge, are they going to retry her? I think they have to. I mean, you cannot kill three kids.
9: By the way, you know why you have to retry her if it comes to that? And correct me if I'm wrong, Judge, but I've been watching this case. It seems she would be released. If they find that it's a hung jury and there's no retrying,
10: it's over.
9: Then it's over. She can walk. You want her walking the street? Sorry, no.
13: Guess what, Rita? No mental institution.
9: Right. Right. She gets to walk free, Rudy. That's exactly right.
13: You know, she planned it all. Send her husband away. Spoke to some other people. Nobody picked up any distress. She researched on the computer, and then she heard her voice one time, Judge. Not multiple times, one time.
10: Please.
13: She heard the voice.
10: This is all about trying to get a couple of people who have over regard for sympathy for the woman. That's the problem.
9: But that's my prediction.
10: It is working. That's why I've always predicted you're going to have a hung jury on this case and a mistrial.
9: You know, and that's why this case is so it's interesting to watch, you guys, because people are gripped by it. And I'll be honest with you. It depends on the day with me. I mean, there's some days that I agree exactly what you said, Rudy, that it was plotted. It was planned. She sent her husband to the further pharmacy. Let's not forget the husband called apparently in the middle of it all. Mm-hmm. And she said sounded normal. She just sounded a little busy, but was cognizant to answer all the questions. So it didn't sound like she was in a state of total psychotic behavior at that point.
13: Whatever her plan was, I think at the last moment after she did it, she came to the conclusion, I'm not going to get away with it. Therefore, I'm going to kill myself. You know, that's how I think that went down.
9: What do you think, Judge? And, you know, I'm curious, and I know we're just reading tea leaves here, but do you believe it's a fully divided jury? Do you think there's one holdout, or is it too hard to tell?
11: I think maybe you have two, maybe three people holding out because they just don't want to hit this woman.
10: Yeah. You got seven women on that.
9: Nine.
11: Easily going to have two or three.
10: How many of them are wearing a pink?
9: Yeah, you know what?
11: Good point.
9: Yeah,
11: good point.
9: Because that other day, John, like we talked about, there were all these women in pink outside the courthouse, and then there were several female jurors all wearing pink the day that they went for deliberations.
10: Well,
9: so
10: now,
9: what does that say
10: to you?
9: Do we
10: have Melissa on yet?
9: No, we're working on Melissa right now. But we do have James Galeano, since we're talking about the Lindsey Clancy case. How great is that?
10: Is he on now?
9: He is on.
10: Let's do it.
9: Yep, former special agent with the FBI. We love him. James Galeano, you're right in the thick of all these cases. What's going on with the Lindsey Clancy case?
14: Well, guys, I got to tell you, there's been some movement in the last couple of days. Yesterday, as I know we spoke about, yesterday the jury had sent a note out basically saying that they were deadlocked. And the judge, as judges are wont to do, sent the jury back in and asked them to please consider just deliberating for a little while longer. Well, the jury went home last night, came back this morning. They deliberated for another 4 hours this morning, went to lunch, came back from lunch at 2 o'clock, and sent another note to the judge suggesting that they were hopelessly deadlocked. Now, we don't know if it's 11-1. We don't know if it's 10-2. We don't know if it's a split and it's 6-6. Well, in the state of Massachusetts, they have this provision called a Toohey-Rodriguez rule, which basically is the last thing that a judge can instruct the jury on. So he could send them back as many times to continue deliberating. This is called the dynamite charge. And what this is the final time that the judge asks each of the jurors to look inside themselves, to try to work with one another, to stand on their convictions, yet to continue to deliberate. After this, if the jury comes back deadlocked, the judge has to move on. And at that point in time, he would be compelled to basically declare a mistrial. So the jury went back after this instruction. They deliberated for about another hour or so. They came back in at 4 o'clock, and they're going to come back tomorrow morning and beginning deliberations again tomorrow. My gut on this, and a lot of other folks that have been watching this from the beginning, I anticipate that they will be deadlocked, continue tomorrow, and that the judge will ultimately have to declare a mistrial.
9: Now, can you read anything from the jury, like what you're hearing, James? Like I heard at certain points, like some of the women, they're 9 women, 3 men, that they're very emotional. There are reports about that. And I'm watching, just even on TV, you see Lindsey Clancy kind of glued to them, like watching them. I don't know how that affects them.
14: Yeah, so Rita, great question. The jury we know are between the ages of 20 and 70. And it's really so difficult to read here. This case is really, as I said when we talked a couple of days ago, it is a proxy battle right now where you have committed fans and supporters on both sides. You have people that are out protesting, yelling, hey, this is about the murder of 3 children. This woman, and this has been stipulated, remember, a jury is trying to make a determination of the facts, but this isn't a whodunit. We know that Lindsey Clancy is the one that strangled her three young children, with exercise bands from their home gym. That's not in dispute. What is in dispute is, was she of sound mind at the time? Is she legally culpable? Is she responsible for their deaths? Or because of postpartum psychosis, was she not of her right mind? She was experiencing a bout of derealization, which basically means that she was divorced from reality and detached from her surroundings for a brief period of time, killed her children, and cannot be held responsible for their deaths.
9: Is there any sense, James, that, you know, Rudy just made some interesting points, and Nancy Grace, our friend, who I've known a long time, I was watching her the other night, and boy, she was laying into Lindsey Clancy. She walked through a lot of the things that Rudy just so astutely talked about, the sort of planning, the plotting, the sending the husband away, the phone call in the middle. Afterwards, apparently, when they found her, her first question was something about a lawyer, an attorney. And then remember the jury wanted to see the bags of drugs And then they also wanted to see the knife that she tried to kill herself with. Is there anything to read into? Is it that would be murder then? I mean, if they planned and plotted, right, Rudy?
13: Mayor, yeah. Mayor, I'll say this.
9: Oh, wait a minute. I thought Judge is the only one who can call a mayor.
11: I'll allow the mayor to speak to Rudy. The
9: okay.
11: Deputy mayor.
9: You may. Okay. Thank the deputy you, from deputy Thank mayor you. To mayor. Go ahead.
13: Yes. You know, I look at this and I look at society as a whole. When we could allow someone, what would it be, a not guilty verdict, to walk free after killing three people, her kids? I mean, as a society, I happen to think all this chronic marijuana smoking, third of the people who smoke chronically become delusional. So you're surprised in New York why people are hacking people, pushing them in subways randomly. They only have to argue they're delusional and I was under some influence and therefore I'm not guilty. I mean, that's where we're going in a case like this, where you can kill your three kids and walk free. I don't know what circumstance allows that.
14: That is a great point. And what you're pointing out here is, remember, the prosecution decided to charge this as murder one. In Massachusetts, murder one means that you are susceptible to a potential punishment of life in prison without the possibility of parole.
13: So they overcharged?
14: The judge.
13: You think they overcharged, Mayor?
14: That's a great point again. And here's what the defense is saying. If they had charged murder two, this could have been a bench trial. And maybe this was all avoided because this is such a the country and certainly the people here in Plymouth, Massachusetts, where I am for the network I work for, are certainly divided on this. The judge, though, provided the off ramps. He says, I also want you to consider murder two. Now, what is murder two? It means there's less of the aggravating, conditions to it. And also manslaughter. Manslaughter would mean that there was no premeditation, which we all know because we've seen the facts that there was. And secondly, that there was no malice aforethought, meaning that there wasn't, you know, harm, injury, and suffering intended. She strangled her three kids with exercise bands. Let me tell you this, in the business of killing, which unfortunately in the military, you are trained to do that, there is no more intimate manner of killing someone than using an edged weapon or using strangulation, asphyxiation by ligature. In this instance, holding your young babies in your arms and doing that. It's an awful
13: And the five-year-old daughter fought back, but she lost. I mean, I can cry just thinking about that.
14: I know.
13: And we got to move on. Case. We'll talk to you again another day, maybe tomorrow.
9: Yeah, James, thank you
11: James.
9: So much.
11: Thank
9: we
11: Mr.
9: love
11: Mayor.
9: You, James. Thank you.
14: You and, got it. Thanks,
9: thank
14: guys.
9: You.
14: Appreciate all of you.
9: And we have now Melissa DeRosa is joining us, the great Democratic strategist. And Melissa, boy, let's start with the fact that there was a big vote in the House of Representatives on denouncing socialism. You would think that's a pretty easy vote. Will you denounce socialism? Only 8 Democrats said yes, we'll denounce socialism. 192 voted no. I guess they like socialism. How do you explain that, Melissa?
15: Well, good to talk to you, Rita. I mean, look, it speaks to the fear of where the party is right now, right? Everybody is sort of looking past what's going to go on in November and already thinking about what's going to happen next year. And if you take a stand against this rise of socialism within the Democratic Party, which is where all the energy is right now with the 18 to 39-year-olds, they're afraid that they will be the next person that gets challenged by a Zoran Mamdani or one of the people who are trying to be like him and that they could lose their seat. It's as simple as that.
9: But that's cowards. I mean, what you're going to say, you're going to sell your soul and you're going to embrace people like Hassan Piker?
11: It's a profound cowardness.
15: No, exactly. I mean, you can't accuse these people of being profiles in courage. You know, I think the only people that really went against it are people who have seats that are up for contention and a couple of people who, you know, feel very strongly on the anti-Semitism Israel issue. But if you had taken this vote 2 years ago, Rita, 4 years ago, you would have seen 2/3 of the conference voting in favor of condemning socialism. So it just shows you how quickly the needle has moved in such a short period of time.
9: Yeah, and it shows also how much they're caving, too. I mean, and anybody who crosses the line, this one I found so amazing, Melissa, that they are actually talking about some sort of rebuke, some sort of formal rebuke within the Democratic Party for the eight that voted for it also the ones that advanced it.
11: Well, they to get on the floor for a vote, two supported it, and they're going after the two brought on the floor.
9: Mike Johnson, and the eight, too, ten.
11: But Melissa, Mike Johnson has a very good strategy here. He's going to have a series of these votes on issue after issue to call out the Democrats in terms of their moral cowardness on all kinds of issues, their anti-Americanism, their anti-capitalism, their socialism, their anti-Semitic behavior. That's what he's going to do, vote after vote, and two, allowed it to go onto the floor. So the strategy that Hakeem Jeffries is using is don't bottle it up, don't let it come on the floor, and two, let it go on. That's why they want to punish him.
15: And look at Hakeem Jeffries, right? He is somebody who has always been sort of a staunch progressive Democrat, but he has been a left, more left of center than where this fringe movement is right now. But at the same time, at the end of the day, he falls in line. He endorsed Soram Amdami. He has supported other DSA people who are in the caucus. He's one of the people towing the line on the big tent. And what does he get in return? You've got Democrats in that wing. I won't even call them Democrats. Socialist fringe in my party who are trying to take over my party, who then chant at him, Hakeem's next, Hakeem's next. He is on borrowed time, Hakeem Jeffries. They are coming for him in 2 years. Mark my words, we will be having this conversation when he is being primaried. So the Democrats who are placating this nonsense and this anti-Semitism and this fringe movement, which, by the way, will not sell in purple states, will not sell in purple districts, will not be successful in winning nationwide. They are just going to get primaried in the end, too, because that's what these people do. They care more about taking out left of center or establishment, quote unquote, Democrats, even if it means losing to Republicans, because that's what they care about. They care about taking over the Democratic Party and making sure the Democratic Party, as all of us know it, no longer exists anymore.
16: Well, with us today is Melissa DeRosa, one of the smartest Democrats I know, and she was a right-hand person to Andrew Cuomo for many years, and now she's a full-time strategist, and I was on WABC all the time and is on Fox News all the time. And Melissa, you do one great job.
15: Aw, thank you, John.
16: Oh, you tell the truth.
9: You tell the truth. And you guys, and we have some breaking news, Melissa. Hold on.
17: Breaking news, WABC.
9: And this is really interesting, guys. Here's just some of the latest polls, because, of course, there's some races out there with some staunch DSA folks, Democratic Socialists. James Tallarico, for one, who it just came out, actually, in the last 24 hours, that he said that capitalism is white supremacy.
16: We're talking about the state of Texas.
9: Texas, yep. And he's up against, thank you, and he's up against Ken Paxton. He's the Democrat.
16: The score?
9: And here is the score. The score is James Tallarico, 44.0%, Ken Paxton, 43.4%. Neck and neck.
16: Neck and neck.
9: Neck and neck. And here's some other interesting news. This I found interesting, guys, too. As we're talking about Abdul El-Sayed in Michigan.
16: Abdul.
9: Abdul versus Mike Rogers. Now they have agreed to two debates. So that could be very interesting. There's one on October 8th and there's one on October 21st. So at first there were no debates. Then there was one. Now there's two. So that's going to be a great debate. Judge Weinberg.
11: Well, to me, it's a no brainer. If you're not voting for Mike Rogers, you're not voting for America.
9: What are your thoughts, Melissa?
15: No, I mean, Michigan is the case study, right? This is Michigan. The DSA wants to be able to prove that they can win in a purple swing state, because for them, it's not just about 2026. It's about 2028. You see them starting to gear up with AOC. You see AOC making a lot of moves that indicate that she's going to run for president. And so they want Michigan so that they can say, see, we should get the Democratic nominee in 2028. We've got the energy and we can win in these swing states. And Michigan right now is sort of a proxy war. Trump is, I think, doing his best, frankly, to help the Democrats, because when he does things like the tariffs in Canada, and you've got Michigan, that is, their economy is very impacted by what goes on in the Canadian border, it becomes a referendum on Trump and Trump's economic policies. And then on the other side, you've got somebody who has embraced Hassan Piker, who said America deserved 9/11, who's blatantly anti-Semitic, and who he doesn't just, you know, do interviews with, but who he pals around with, uses as a surrogate, fundraises with. And so you've got Michigan voters are going to be left with this question. Do we want to elect a Republican who will be a yes person for Trump, even though we feel like Trump's economy is hurting us and that we want balance? Or do we want to go for somebody who is a fringe Democrat in a state that is truly purple who hangs out with these people that make us very uncomfortable and make us question who he is at his core. And so it's going to be a fascinating case study for not just for this year, but for what's to come.
9: You know, I got to ask you about El-Sayed this one thing. He actually said this a couple hours ago. I'm looking at Rudy's head. Rudy's eyes are going to explode when he hears this one. He said, I am sick of cancel culture. I am done with people taking a soundbite that I've said or some social media influencer out of context. I mean, what a bunch of hogwash, Melissa. And I'm talking about El-Sayed and Hassan Piker. To what the judge just said, that America deserved 9/11. He only just a week ago said, I hate America. This is not old news. This is a vile human being, and he is coddling him.
10: And by the way, Mike Rogers will not be a rubber stamp for Donald Trump. That's not a correct characterization, Melissa. Mike Rogers is his own man. He's smart. He's tough. He loves America. He's a right guy for the Senate, and he's nobody's rubber stamp.
9: And he has been independent on absolutely.
10: Forget about Donald Trump. Mike Rogers
15: is
10: a former FBI common sense guy. That's all.
9: Yeah, absolutely.
15: But this is the argument the Democrats will prosecute. The Democrats are going to make Mike Rogers a referendum on Trump, and Mike Rogers is going to make, you know, if you go for El-Sayed, you're with the guy who says America deserves 9/11, by the way, in the weeks coming up on 9/11. I imagine that this conversation is just going to get more heated and intense. But to hear the far fringe of the far left say, I don't support cancel culture, they're the ones that created cancel culture.
9: Exactly.
15: These are the people who used, you know, nonsense arguments to take out Al Franken, to go after moderate, left-to-center Democrats like Andrew Cuomo over a bunch of nothing because they wanted to take them out because they wanted their seats. And now to hear them say we're against cancel culture, and we're not talking about cancel culture for the sake of cancel culture. It's whether or not you are okay at your core with someone who is palling around with somebody who says America deserves 9/11, who says, you know, America is terrible, who says I hate America. And that is something entirely different, and it speaks to directionally where we are comfortable with the party going. And so, I mean, this is just a bunch of nonsense, but I've heard them continue to recycle this line, and I don't think it lands.
9: Yeah, I agree. Rudy Washington.
13: You know, Melissa, I said a couple of weeks ago, this is not a Democratic problem. This is an American problem, and we should not be even talking about Democrat, Republican. I mean, these people are coming after our Constitution. They're coming after the very foundation of America, right down to even our faith and religion. They're, you know, being anti-Semitic. That's not Democratic. That's not the party my parents grew up in. I mean, so, you know, I hate when we start dividing ourselves with parties. It's not a party issue. It's an American issue.
9: Yeah, and all Americans should be outraged.
13: Should be outraged.
9: I agree. Some of the Democrats don't have a spine, a lot of them.
13: Yeah, I don't agree with Carville on a lot, but I agree with him saying don't use the word Democrat.
9: Yeah.
13: Just call yourself socialist.
9: Yeah, by the way, did you hear what he said, Melissa, too? In fact, Carville, I love this. It's so funny. I'm literally looking at a quote he said. He called, this was last night, he called El-Sayed. He said he's an idiot and he's not a Democrat.
13: Exactly.
9: You know?
15: No, look, Carville has been out front on this with a bunch of these guys, and I was out early on Graham Platner. These people, they're not Democrats. They are not Democrats the way that we all traditionally remember Democrats. These are socialists, and they use the Democratic label to be able to get votes and to trick people into thinking that they stand for something that they don't, or to give them a permission structure to think it's okay to vote for them because they're using the word Democrat in front of the word socialist. But they are not Democrats. But they are trying to take over the party, and right now they've got 18 to 39-year-olds energized and out voting for them. So if more normie Democrats, mainstream Democrats, don't rise up against this and don't make their voices heard, we are in danger of losing the party, and that is what will happen.
10: I agree with you, Melissa DeRosa. And how is your old boss, Andrew Cuomo? I haven't talked to him in a while.
15: John, you've got his phone number. You got to get him on the show.
10: All right. No, he's always welcome. I tell him if you talk to him before me, he doesn't need a welcome. He's welcome to come. If he's in the city, come into the studio at 5:00 any day.
15: I will pass that along.
10: Thank you so much, Melissa.
9: Thank you.
15: Right,
9: we
15: guys,
9: love you.
15: Thank you. Love you too. Bye.
9: And we're going to take a break, John.
10: We're going to take a break.
9: Have Bruce Blakeman right afterwards. Boy, there's a lot of big issues in New York.
10: Big story. That's it.
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10: We are back, and right now calling in, he just called in right now, Bruce Blakeman, and the Nassau County executive, and he's hoping he would be the next governor. Well, can I call you governor yet, Bruce Blakeman?
22: Well, it sounds really good.
23: It sounds great here.
22: Yeah, listen, first of all, we're doing amazing. Our campaign has a tremendous amount of momentum. People are miserable under Kathy Hochul. As we approach 9/11, she has shown a total lack of leadership. She's shown a complete understanding about what 9/11 means. And I am very, very upset with the way in which she talks about 9/11, and I got to tell you, her alliance with Zohran Mamdani, who has yet to criticize global intifada, and she supports him, is something that truly is a big disappointment for all New Yorkers.
9: You know, Bruce, I want to talk with you about New York State sanctuary law, too, because that's a biggie. You got now Kathy Hochul and others suing sheriffs. And I know that you've said you're going to comply with the law, but you're also going to fight it. Explain just the ramifications. We had Rensselaer Sheriff yesterday on.
22: Yes. So, unfortunately, we have to comply with the law because it is the law. We checked with our lawyers. They said we had to comply. So we complied with the law. I hate the law. We are fighting it. We are joining the sheriff's lawsuit in federal court to try and overturn it. It's making us less safe. And Kathy Hochul, you have blood on your hands if, God forbid, something happens because one of those illegal migrants that you won't let us remove, especially those who have criminal activity and criminal records from our state, that's on you, Kathy Hochul. We are trying to make it a safer state. You have done nothing but make us an unsafe state with not cooperation with ICE, cashless bail, raise the age, the HALT Act, every major criminal justice initiative designed to make us less safe.
10: Mr. Blakeman. We love you, and you know we love you.
22: John.
10: You might be Governor Blakeman. You never know. And there's one thing I don't understand. Look, I know Kathy Hochul for many, many years, and she sat next to me for 3 hours at the ping pong tournament, and I've always tried to be nice to her, but I think she's making a mistake on this new law. And the mistake I think she's making, and tell me how you feel about it, I don't mind her not deporting and not talking to ICE and not deporting the busboys and the people that mow your lawn and the cooks and people that are migrants that are working hard. But I think she should say that if they're murderers,
16: if they're murderers, if they're drug dealers, if they're killers and rapists, then that should be an exclusion to the law. What do you think?
22: Well, what about shoplifters, too? It doesn't only have to be violent crime.
16: I want violent crime and criminals, okay?
22: How many times, John, did you ever think you'd see the day when to buy a tube of toothpaste, you had to walk into a CVS or a Walgreens?
16: We're suffering.
22: It's terrible.
16: Yeah.
22: And the fact is that she is the most pro-criminal governor in the whole United States. She's given away $8 billion of our money.
16: Would you support
22: illegal migrants?
16: Would you support that? Would you tell her that we at least should get rid of that? She should have cooperation with ICE and law enforcement on bad criminals, and criminals in general.
22: We have challenged her to do that, but she is completely consumed by the Democratic Socialist wing of her party. She is completely wed to their political agenda. She endorsed Mandami. Mandami endorsed her. They don't adhere to American values. They don't adhere to principles of Judeo-Christian work ethic and things like that. This is a state that's in a death spiral right now.
16: Yes.
22: And the only way we're going to get out of that death spiral
16: people
22: is
16: to have
22: new leadership, and that's why I'm running for governor.
16: People are moving out, and businesses are suffering, et cetera, but I don't understand creating a law where I don't mind deporting all the criminals and the rapists, et cetera, et cetera, et cetera. But Bruce Blakeman.
22: Yeah, but here's the thing, John. I agree we should have a comprehensive immigration plan. So that people, let's say, if they've been there 9 or 10 years, they've stayed out of trouble, they're gainfully employed, we should let them work here if they have a job and they haven't gotten into trouble.
16: Yeah.
22: I don't have a problem with a guest worker plan. I think that makes a lot of common sense and it's compassionate.
16: Yes.
22: But what I am against is the people who came here during Biden-Harris for those 4 years seeking phony asylum. And Kathy Hochul's giving them free food, free transportation, free housing,
16: that's
22: horrible. Hotels,
16: cell phone. We shouldn't be giving away the taxpayers.
22: The last 4 years.
16: We shouldn't be giving away the taxpayers' money like that.
22: Exactly. So,
16: I agree, 100%. Bruce Blakeman, I know you're on timeline. Are you on timeline?
22: Yes, sir.
16: And anytime, you know, you're always welcome to come on WABC. We love you. And we need common sense in politics.
13: Bruce, this is Rudy. Well, they didn't give me a chance to talk to you, so I just want to say hello.
22: Rudy, you're a dear friend, and thank you for your service throughout the years. And John and Rita, you're the best. Listen, WABC, that's where you got to get your information from, because they tell the truth, and they believe in American values and American principles. It's an honor to be on your show.
16: Thank you so much, Bruce.
9: We love you, Bruce. Thank you, Bruce.
16: And we stand for common sense.
9: Absolutely.
16: And Rita, the top news of the day. I hear one of our companies is sponsoring it this week, Gristini's.
9: Gristini's. Great Gristini's. And here are the headlines.
21: It's the top news of the day, sponsored by Gristini Supermarkets. Here's Rita Cosby.
9: And here are some of the headlines, guys. Iran is retaliating against a new wave of U.S. strikes by launching missiles and drones toward American positions in the region. There were reports they were hitting Bahrain, Kuwait, the UAE, and some other locales, and also Jordan, of course. President Trump previously warned retaliation will result in Iran getting hit again at a much harder and higher level. And also, $1 coins featuring a portrait of President Trump are now in circulation. The U.S. Mint released the coins on Wednesday, along with the president's portrait, are engravings of the word Liberty, In God We Trust, and 1776 to 2026 are on the head side of the coin. The coin was struck to honor America's 250th birthday. And you guys, we're going to now take a break, and then we're going to go to Spain. I can't wait to get an update.
16: We're going to go to Spain to find out what the heck is going on. We have the exclusive. We have people. You can't get it on any other channel, but my good friend Jose Santamaria will be on telling us what's going on with Morocco and Spain and Europe. And let's go to that break first.
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23: 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Checking the Hudson River crossings now. If you're heading into town at the George Washington Bridge, the upper span is going to cost you 20 minutes. The Lincoln Tunnel looking at 20-minute delays inbound. And the Holland Tunnel costing you up to 20 minutes when leaving town. New Jersey Transit trains on or close to schedule. Long Island Railroad and Metro North trains also on or close. Let's check the New York City subways. The 3 train dealing with severe delays. The 2 train also has delays. I'm James Flippin.
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16: Well, we are back, and with us today is Jose Santa Maria. And, well, he was born in Spain, and he's our Spain. He's our expert.
9: Our expert. Absolutely.
16: And, Jose, tell us what the heck is going on today and what else is going on.
26: Absolutely, Rita, John. Always good to be here. First of all, let me tell you something. Why Spain is so important to the U.S. is because of the historical connection between both countries. Remember the last time the U.S.
16: Don't forget, Jose, Columbus from Spain discovered the United States or America.
26: I know, absolutely. But remember last time there was a war between Spain and the U.S., it was basically the War of Independence of Cuba. And the way the Cubans thanked America for that act and many others was with the missile crisis on JFK, if you recall.
9: Oh, yeah, of course.
26: Castro,
9: of course.
26: It was a hard, yes.
9: But walk us through what happened in Spain.
26: Yes. So there's lots of similarities. What happened today in Spain is that 250,000 the Spaniards demonstrated in favor of the city of Ceuta and asking for the immigrants to be returned immediately. The government decided to do that. However, the minors will stay. When the minors turn 18, what they do immediately is that they will invite their family members to come to Spain. And all of them will vote, obviously, for the socialists or the radicals. That's kind of the Spanish way of committing election fraud, isn't it?
9: Yeah. You know what, Jose, I got a couple of questions. First, you said the minors. Do we know how many of the, 60,000 plus were minors? And also, what's amazing to me, I think I brought this up to you yesterday, Jose, I used to live in Sevilla in Spain. To me, now knowing all the dynamics, as you know, much better than we do, of what's going on there, it's amazing to see these protests. I mean, that's a big deal, right?
26: I think it is a big deal. Look, there's about 5,000 minors which might end up in the Spanish peninsula. You have to think that the average cost of educating these children is about 100,000 euros average. What we learned today, which is unbelievable, is that the OECD, through the PISA tests are the programs for international student assessment, which is mainly for immigrant children and for foreigners in countries, typically the rate of exemption of students is about 5%. Those are the students that don't make it to the ratings. Catalonia, which has spent $1 billion educating these immigrants and for all other types of foreigners, basically did not exempt 27% of the students. The OECD considers this a scandal. So the issue is the children go to the peninsula, they get education for free, and then when it's time to test for language, math, and science, the failure has been catastrophic.
16: And are there coming? Are there more people from Morocco coming in, or have they been stopped?
26: Well, Morocco to Spain is what Mexico is to the U.S. It's mostly Moroccans that come to Spain. I will say that as our research shows, in the case of Morocco, the problem is country of origin. There's 27% unemployment, and Morocco hasn't done anything to create employment. In the case of Mexico, you have an unemployment rate of 3%, but you have a poverty rate of 25%. So we need to go back to the countries of origin and tell them, what's going on with you guys? You need to do something so that this immigration, which is one way only, starts to normalize. Which is what you would expect. John, your family comes from Greece. That has normalized over the years, right?
16: Yes.
26: But it's not happening between Mexico and the U.S. and Morocco and Spain. We need to make them accountable.
16: I told you, Santa Maria, I told you last time I was in Greece and I introduced Mike Pompeo. I tell this story all the time. And I was born there, and I feel for my grandparents and my great-grandparents and great-great-grandparents. And everybody that was important in Greece were there when I was introducing Mike Pompeo. And I said to them, don't allow our country, the country of our forefathers, to be invaded. And I had a big impact there. But, Jose, I got to go to the next break, but thank you so much for coming on today, and let's talk again soon.
26: My pleasure.
16: Thank
26: Have
16: you.
26: A good day.
16: And I understand, Rita, why don't you bring in General Blaine Holt?
9: We love Blaine Holt. Brigadier General Blaine Holt, former C-17 commander and deputy representative there at NATO. Also, you know, Brigadier General Blaine Holt, this is amazing what's going on sort of with we're watching. There was so much today going back and forth between Iran and, of course, USA. And Iran was striking. I saw Jordan. Kuwait, Bahrain, UAE. Where is this headed? It seems like the things are really getting heated.
3: They're getting heated, but if you watch what they do with every round of the IRGC trying to respond itself, the attacks are less and less, less coordinated. Their targeting is not good, and they're just basically in desperation trying to get something going to say that they're still in this fight. And it's not just that they're trying to convince the United States of that. They're trying to convince the Iranian people who are getting itchy trigger fingers and ready to launch a rebellion, quite frankly. And so we're on the right track. The interceptions in Jordan went quite well. They let some go right on into the desert. You don't want to throw a missile at something that's not going to hit anybody. And so it is going well, but it's still not without danger. It's just going to continue until we see this revolution come on, and that'll be a whole new phase.
9: But what about Russia? There are all these reports that Russia is now supplying Iran with supersonic, or at least they're working. And they were
16: supersonic.
9: I know my Sonics. I know Sonic cheeseburgers too, but that's a whole other thing. But in addition to that, you saw this picture that's out there of Putin and the leader of Iran. Chummy, chummy, chummy. What does that say to the world?
3: Well, ever since Russia blamed the United States for the Ukraine-Russia war, that's open to very, very good, strong debate. They decided, well, we're just going to double down on our support for Iran. Iran can support us with
4: these drones, and we'll support them with missile technology. And you're both right. On the sonics side, to be clear, both kinds of sonics were being transferred in terms of technology.
9: Blaine, that's not the right answer. You're supposed to say Rita's always right. That was the right answer.
4: Rita's sonic answer was more correct.
9: Oh, good. Okay, all right, now I love you.
4: but where we're at here is they can't deliver anything, because anything that comes into that country, we're going to whack with a bomb. We destroyed all of the war machine and industrial capability of Iran. So what you're seeing is headlines coming out trying to say Russia is in an escalatory mode going into this theater, really raising the bar. They're trying to hang this Leipzig drone attack on the Russians as well. I think you're looking at a lot of information warfare. I really would reserve comment before we see how some of these things play out. I actually think Director Radcliffe went and saved everybody by visiting with Vladimir Putin.
10: Rudy Washington, you have a question.
13: Yes, General. I find it difficult to follow, because it seems to me they should talk in 24-hour cycles. Because I've been hearing about, you know, firing and the missiles, one was allowed to go through because it wasn't going to hit anything. They intercept everything. But I heard that 24 hours ago. Are we talking about a new round of attacks, or the attacks from the last 24 hours?
4: Rudy, you've got the first thing right. There are two separate swaps of weapons, and it's largely the same result. They don't really have targeting capability. But they're, let's just put it this way, they can throw missiles at a zip code. They can't get missiles, reliably within 100 feet of target, which we can put them within inches of target. And so, it's the same thing. We let missiles go the first night. We let missiles go through the second night. We want to spare our interceptors only for things that might cause, to hit things that might cause damage.
9: Well, keep us posted. Blaine Holt, we love you. And, boy, it's going to get interesting, I think, in the next few weeks.
4: Love you back. Lots to come.
9: Thank you. And the fact that you stood by my sonic, I really appreciate you. Thank you.
10: No. Your supersonic is correct. Hypersonic is next year.
4: I'm in trouble.
9: We both love you. Thank you, Blaine.
4: Thank you.
9: And, boy, everybody, you guys, is talking about this horrible attack in Times Square. And a lot of details are coming out about this woman that she was posting about wanting to stab somebody to death. She put it on her Facebook page a few months ago. And everybody talking about what could have happened, what should have happened. Bravo to the police for taking her out. She killed one person and seriously injured another. And John, now joining us is Scott Monroe with the Detectives Benevolent Association of the NYPD. And Scott, what do you make? I say the officers handled themselves perfectively. Thank goodness they did, because it was crowded Times Square at 4:30 in the afternoon.
5: Yes, the officers were out there doing their job like they do every day, and cautiously, may I say, okay? So nobody wants to hurt anybody. Nobody wants to shoot anybody. That's not what we do. We protect lives every day, and it's a shame what happened. It's a shame with this poor woman, this young woman that was killed in Times Square. And you know what? I keep saying it. I'm going to keep saying it over and over. These are mostly disturbed people. We need to find a home for them. We need to help them. We need to move forward. And that's the problem, what's going on here. We had four detectives in the last 2 years before I became the president of the union. And they were all shot. There was three people shot by emotionally disturbed people. Let's look at the stats. Let's see what we're going to do. Mayor Mamdani needs to find out what's going to happen with these people, what we need to do to help these people, because we don't need police officers, detectives, any rank, hurt out there doing their job.
9: Absolutely. Rudy Washington, former deputy mayor.
13: Well, Scott, this has been a pet peeve with me for a while. I don't understand leaders of the city thinking closing Rikers Island is a good idea. I've never seen people arrested when I was growing up 90 times, and people maliciously attacking people unprovoked, and you got no place to put them. When you got a big island that you could put them on, makes no sense to me.
5: No, but I don't know what's going on out there. I mean, I think the far left is taking over. My personal opinion, this is my personal opinion, the Democrats got to get together. We all need to work together when it comes to people's safety in New York, whether you're a police officer, whether you're a transit worker who got slashed up the other day, and thank God we made an arrest today on that. The greatest detectives in the world made an arrest on that. The bottom line is we need to keep New Yorkers safe. And we got to keep these people to the far left. They don't need to be here.
16: Well, thank you so much for coming on today. Anything else you want to tell the American people?
5: I want to tell American people we're here. Nobody.

0: And, you know, Scott, what I find amazing, there are people that are out there saying, well, why didn't they just hit her on the head?
1: What happened with the tasers?
0: Explain why the tasers, they tried to tase her a couple times and it didn't work. Explain why that didn't work.
2: I will tell you, I'm not a professional on tasers, but I will tell you that I know for the fact over many years that the tasers don't always work for emotionally disturbed people. I wish they did. I wish they did.
0: Wow. Judge Weinberg, you have a question about parole board, too.
3: So when are we going to get a cleanup of the parole board, which lets cop killers out, over 40 of them? And how about they just released somebody a little while ago, and within a few weeks he killed two more people. Why don't they face the reality that parole boards are not social workers? Their job is to protect the public. What about that issue, Scott?
2: Well, who is the parole board appointed by?
3: The governors.
2: Okay. So the past governors, the bottom line is here, the only thing we could do is open a dialogue up with the present governor and say, this is what's going on. We need to fix this. We don't want anybody hurt out there. That's what we need to do. We need what you're doing, what WABC is doing. You're out
1: there.
2: Common
1: sense.
2: Sending the message out, right? So let's all send the message out. Let's send the message out. We can't have this here in New York.
0: Absolutely. Well, Scott Monroe, we have your back at the Detectives Endowment Association. We love you. We appreciate our men and women in blue.
1: We love our men in blue. We love our fire departments. We support all of you. We watch your back. If there's any complaints, we will go to war for you.
2: And I appreciate that. And we will fight for the people of the city of New York, and that's what we do.
0: Scott, thank you very much. And thank goodness there were two heroic officers there that took out that woman. Thank you.
2: Thank God. And they went home to their families.
0: Yes. Absolutely. Absolutely. Thank you, Scott, so much.
2: Thank you.
0: We really appreciate it. We're going to come back, guys. We have Rob Blagojevich talking about crime in Chicago. You think it's bad in New York? Wait till you hear what's going on in Chicago.
4: And now, Joe Concha sounds off.
5: Gavin Newsom actually has had what alcoholics call a moment of clarity.
4: More after this. This is Moving America. Here's Jake Novak.
6: Waiting for the next generation of the beloved Jeep Cherokee? Well, you'll have to wait a little longer. Jeep Chrysler Dodge parent Stellantis has announced that its idled factory in Belvidere, Illinois, will now restart production in 2028 instead of 2027. The delay isn't because of any perceived lack of demand for the Cherokee, but it's because Stellantis feels it needs to increase its total investments in retooling the plant from $600 million to $800 million. That expensive retooling is expected to make the Belvidere plant the home to the new Cherokee and the Jeep Compass. All of this retooling means that the new Cherokee won't be for sale until 2029. The current 2026 Jeep Cherokee has been selling reasonably well, with about 2,500 units sold through the end of July. Compact SUVs are super popular, so you can bet Jeep won't stop trying new approaches to keep the Cherokee looking fresh on the dealership lots. I'm Jake Novak.
4: This is Moving America. And now, Joe Concha sounds off.
5: A moment of clarity. Gavin Newsom praising President Trump over Trump accounts because, even to him, it's a no-brainer.
7: I'm enthusiastic about encouraging people to get a Trump account. And so we're here to encourage people to take advantage of this. It just means something for your kid. It's not Trump's money. 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
5: Here's how it works. Parents can contribute up to $5,000 per year to these accounts. Parents' employer can contribute $2,500 per year without impacting the employee's taxable income. If maximum contributions are made to a Trump account belonging to a child born in 2026, by age 28, they could have more than $1 million in medium returns.
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8: 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Heroes like NYPD officer Pedro Garcia, who answered the call after 9/11 and served at Ground Zero. Garcia later lost his life to a...
9: KSCO Santa Cruz, KOMY La Selva Beach.
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11: News this hour from Town Hall. I'm Keith Pierce in Washington. More strikes by the U.S. on Iran today, and the Islamic Republic retaliated with hits on U.S. targets. President Trump was asked if the U.S. will strike Iran again.
12: We hit them hard last night, very hard.

0: And Ben, check me out, dude. I'm doing the funky chicken, the litter box.
1: Rocking out. How did you get your cat to do that advertising?
0: Oh, you just squeeze them. You know, when you need them to say something, you just give them a little squeeze.
1: I know, but you got to pay them or something, don't you?
0: No, you just give them some Arthrodex.
1: They
0: go crazy for this stuff, Ben.
1: Oh, he loves the Arthrodex.
0: Oh, rich cats, poor cats.
1: What exactly is Arthrodex?
0: What is Arthrodex?
1: Is that glucosamine?
0: It's glucosamine and everything else, man. It's got all vitamins, minerals, glucosamine
1: it's a whole bunch of stuff.
0: A whole bunch of stuff.
1: I don't know the pet products.
0: Ben. What?
1: People call me, and they'll ask me about vet stuff and pet stuff and dogs and cats, and I don't really know. But I will tell you this.
0: Yeah.
1: One of the most important things you could give your cat is taurine. Do you know this?
0: Really?
1: Yeah, taurine is really, really important.
0: I think
1: that's
0: in there.
1: It's found
0: in
1: meat.
0: Mm-hmm.
1: Yeah, most good cat products will have taurine in them. But if you are feeding the standard, cheapo cat, cheapo cat food, he or she may not be getting taurine, and you may want to throw that in there. That's really important for cats. And I discovered that accidentally,
0: mm-hmm.
1: But I did some research, and indeed, taurine is very important for cats, which are carnivores. I never understood why cat food has peas in it and legumes. And
0: yeah, why is that?
1: It's crazy, isn't it?
0: Yeah.
1: Even dog food.
0: Yeah.
1: They make it sound like you see these commercials for dog food, and they make it sound like it's all natural, and they show you corn and, and like veggies and broccoli. What dog eats broccoli?
0: Well, my cat likes broccoli.
1: No, come on.
0: Yeah.
1: Seriously?
0: Oh, yeah. They
1: straight
0: like
1: broccoli?
0: Pumpkin. Yeah. They love pumpkin.
1: That's crazy.
0: I know. It's nuts, Ben. I tell you what, though, Ben. No doubt about it, Ben. No BS. Arthrodex is for pets what BTT is for adults. I mean, for humans. It is amazing stuff, dude.
1: Yeah, and you know what? I love that commercial about BTT that I just heard.
0: Uh-huh.
1: That lady. Mm-hmm. I don't know who she is. Do you know who she is?
0: I do.
1: Yeah. So anyway, that lady, she was talking about energy,
0: mm-hmm.
1: right?
0: Mm-hmm.
1: And sometimes, we try to kind of make, and it is really a multifunctional nutritional supplement, but the most important benefit you get is energy.
0: Yeah.
1: Energy from the Beyond Tangy Tangerine. Even in the middle of the day, you'll get energy from Beyond Tangy Tangerine. It's really a phenomenal non-caffeine way to get an energy boost without crashing. And, of course, you get all the other wonderful benefits. The B vitamins and the plant-derived minerals, and I even think there's probiotics. I've been reading a lot about probiotics lately. Can I pat myself on the back here a little bit?
0: Absolutely, Ben. You do this, it. Knock yourself out.
1: This just came. This is a study from the Institute of Applied Bioscience. It's not even published yet in Greece, actually. Neurodevelopmental disorders, NDDs, which is a big word for saying autism. Or autism spectrum disorder. Actually, that's one neurodevelopmental disorder. Is actually now officially linked to the intestine.
0: What?
1: And the gut microbiome, which I've been saying for years.
0: Wow.
1: I've been telling people about autism and the importance of using probiotics and nutritional strategies. I don't know. Have you ever seen an autistic kid or a kid with autism?
0: Yes.
1: Or even just anybody on the spectrum. It doesn't have to be full-blown autism. It can be, for a parent, it can be really horrifying.
0: Yeah.
1: They're super sensitive and they don't handle their emotions well. Well, it turns out that, as any parent probably recognizes, it involves certain foods, and specifically it involves the intestinal bacteria, the gut microbes. There's so many reasons why you want to focus on intestinal health and specifically the gut microbes. And if Ingevity specializes in anything, in addition to joint nutritional supplements and Beyond Tangy Tangerine, it's digestive health supplements. And you tell me if I'm wrong, Dave. Sometimes I feel like I'm beating a dead horse here, or I'm like a one-trick pony, or just kind of there goes Ben again with the digestive system and the intestine. And do you really think that sometimes? Tell me if I'm wrong about that.
0: Well, what I think and what it's easy to think that, Ben. But the message is, what we want to do, what I want to do, is to help people learn this stuff. And the best way to learn it is repetition. And it seems like one of the biggest causes of poor health is what's going on in the digestive system.
1: Yeah.
0: And the more you hear that, the more you believe it, the more you believe it, the more you can help people by spreading the word. So
1: the problem is, the mainstream doesn't want people to know that.
0: Mm-hmm.
1: They want people to think that they have to be medicalized. And food is about as non-medical as you get because, we all eat. And
0: mm-hmm.
1: You don't have to do anything special to stick something in a microwave and eat it or go to the grocery store and buy food. But they don't want us to think, they don't want us to realize, they don't want us to appreciate how simple health can be, or at least one aspect of health can be. And that's why you don't hear, not only don't you hear a lot about the digestive system, but it kind of gets marginalized a little bit, like, you know, dismissed. Like it's not that important. And even to this day, I hear dermatologists, you know, I'm in the skin business, I hear dermatologists saying not to worry about the kind of foods you eat if you have a skin condition. And I'm telling you, that's some bad, bad advice.
0: Wow.
1: In fact, I can't think of any health conditions that aren't going to at least partially, if not completely, connected to intestinal and digestive health. And that involves foods, of course, and that involves great nutritional supplements like the Nightly Essence from Youngevity and one of my favorite Youngevity products, which is Dr. Ariaza's Liver Cleanse. Have you talked about that one or used that one?
0: You know, we have not talked about that enough. And I, boy, I tell you, I don't know how many people know who Dr. Ariaza is, but I went down there to see him in L.A. and saw what that stuff does. It is amazing, man.
1: Yeah,
0: people show pictures that I wish I'd never seen. It's like they're always proud.
1: Comes out.
0: Yeah, they're always proud. Hey, look at this. I'm like, oh, God.
1: Oh, man,
0: the stuff that comes out, it's amazing how that cleans you out.
1: Yeah, exactly. And you know what? One of the, as you know, we talk about how health conditions can be related to digestive health, and that is definitely true. But the pain and the agony of digestive health problems, above and beyond their connection to long-term chronic degenerative disease and a shortened lifespan, just the agony of a gallstone. Have you ever seen anybody who had a gallstone?
0: No.
1: It's just about as agonizing as you can imagine.
0: Yikes.
1: It's think of like a you know, the gallbladder has these tiny little ducts that bile is squirted through. These ducts get clogged with like razor sharp stones. They call them stones, but they're more like crystals, and they could be razor sharp.
0: Yeah.
1: And the agony. And when you do this liver cleanse, Dr. Arias's liver cleanse, it's actually not called Dr. Arias's liver cleanse. I heard of it. It's, you remember what that's called?
0: I think it's called TRU.
1: Is that what it is?
0: Yeah,
1: TRU?
0: I think so.
1: Yeah, I forgot the official name of it. These things actually come out.
0: Yeah.
1: They come out in your, you know, when you go to the bathroom, they just drop out.
0: Yeah.
1: And that's those pictures that you're seeing. And I want everybody to understand, if you got a gallbladder problem, you have a digestive problem. And if you have a gallbladder problem, it's more than likely related to specific foods. And any gotta censor myself here. Any doctor who says take your gallbladder out because you've got stones, just
0: take it easy, Ben. Don't cuss.
1: I'm not going to cuss. It just makes me mad. I hear people, to this day, I hear healthcare professionals, medical professionals say that you can do fine without a gallbladder. No, you can't do fine without a gallbladder. A gallbladder is critical for not only helping you break down fats, but it's also your main detoxification fluid. Did you know the bile's a detoxification fluid?
0: No.
1: It's probably the most important detox fluid in the body is bile, and without a gallbladder, you're going to be compromised at detox in addition to digestion. And now, here's another thing. We're finding out that bile is actually very important for the blood sugar system and functions as actually a blood sugar or metabolic hormone. And so if you have a gallbladder removed, you're going to be at higher risks for metabolic syndrome, digestive health issues. You're going to be at higher risk for digestive health problems and malabsorption. You're going to be at higher risk for accumulated toxicity. And if you have a gallbladder removed and you're on prescription drugs, you're in big trouble because bile is critically important for helping eliminate prescription drugs. So keep your gallbladder. 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
0: true
1: it.
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1: True to Life Liver Pure.
0: Yeah.
1: Yeah, if you have gallstones, True to Life Liver Pure. 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And then just watch out what you're eating. You know, be careful of the certain foods you eat. If it's advertised on TV, chances are it's a food you don't want to eat. If there's a little jingle they're singing, you know, you definitely don't want to eat. And if there's a cartoon character, run away from that food. There's a little cartoon character, you know. There's no cartoon characters for broccoli, little Billy Broccoli or whatever.
0: But if he's wearing big red shoes.
1: Yeah, okay. They never have cartoon characters for vegetables.
0: Okay.
1: All right. So all right, what else Ben. We got? So, I got a bunch more stories here.
0: Oh, we got some phone calls coming in, Ben, but I may just mention Arthrodex. We were talking about Arthrodex at the beginning of the show. It is for birds, rodents, and reptiles. Use a quarter scoop and sprinkle over their food. For dogs, cats, and other animals up to 12 pounds, use a half scoop. Animals 13 pounds to 24 pounds, give them three quarters of a scoop, and one scoop per 25 pounds of animal's weight. Larger animals, such as horses or llamas, give one and a half or one half cup per feeding.
1: You know, I was wondering what I was going to feed my llama, but thank you so much. I appreciate that.
0: Yeah, Ben.
1: Arthrodex.
0: Arthrodex.
1: Arthrodex.
0: Arthrodex, yes, Ben.
1: Yes, it's got a Y in there. Arthrodex.
0: All right, Ben, you ready to get to...
1: Does it really say for llamas?
0: Yeah, it's for any animal, Ben. It won't work for, you know, if the animal's dead. You could sprinkle it, maybe use it for the barbecue, but if
1: llamas are nasty animals. I don't feel sorry for dead llamas.
0: Jeez, Ben,
1: they're just nasty.
0: You woke up on the wrong side of the bed today.
1: No, I didn't.
0: I heard you said a bad word when we were, you know, before the show. I heard you say a word I'd never heard you say, Ben.
1: On the air?
0: No, not on the air. No, I would freak out.
1: What letter did it start with? It
0: started with F.
1: Oh, no.
0: Ben. I heard you say it. Right. Let's get to some phone calls, yes?
1: Yes.
0: All right. Let's see who. Greg, you're in the air. Thank you for the call.
1: What's up, Greg?
2: You bet. Hey there. How you doing?
1: I'm doing good. What's going on?
2: Good. Hey, I've got a question since you're on the subject of gallbladder and bile and what have you. So my daughter had her gallbladder out, I don't know, 4, 5, 6 years ago.
1: How old was she?
2: Let me see. At the time, she was about 17.
1: Oh, my gosh. Okay.
2: And I know. And the doctor said, hey,
1: you know,
2: she's got stones here. We can't get it unblocked, so we've got to take the gallbladder out.
1: Oh, my God. Okay.
2: Yeah. So, if the damage is done in that regard, but what can she do diet-wise?
1: Yeah, that's a great question.
2: To take care of that.
1: Okay, here's the problem. Now, she's 17, and that makes it a lot worse simply because she's got a lot more years of, you know, living to do. When you're older, it's one thing,
2: right.
1: But at 17, she's going to have to be very, very, very careful. So first of all, most importantly, the reason she has the stones is because she wasn't processing her foods correctly. So that could be a stomach problem, it could be an intestinal problem, it could be eating the wrong kinds of foods, it's hard to say. Nonetheless, you got to focus on the food she's eating that caused the problem. So this is the real issue with these medical strategies of just removing organs and drugging and poisoning the body to get it to comply. Yeah, you may take care of the symptom, but you're not taking care of the problem. That's why we call why we say it's fraudulent. You know, sometimes people give me a hard time when I make my little joke about how to doctor something is to commit a fraud, but that's really what it is. It's committing a fraud. They made her look healthy by removing her gallbladders, and now she doesn't know she has stones, but the stones were an indicator that something's wrong. So now you just don't see that something's wrong. So now you're going to have to pay attention to her food without the signals, without the signs. But there's still she probably has some digestive discomfort, I'm sure, from certain foods.
2: She does.
1: Because it didn't solve the problem. They could have just taken care of the problem and left your gallbladder in, but that's not how they work. So, you know, what's done is done. So now you got to focus on the foods. Have her do a food diary and start eliminating foods. And then depending on the foods she's having a problem with, that's going to give you an indicator of what kind of digestive chemistry you want to focus on. For example, she's likely going to have a problem with fatty foods. So things like fish and eggs, right? So and various oils and that kind of thing. So have her stay as far away as she can, like we all have to do from fried and processed fats, artificial fats and heated fats and certainly fried and anything that's considered a processed type of food. And pastries and cakes are especially problematic for these processed fats. So she's going to want to stay away from those. She's going to, you know, she's not going to want to do it, but pizza is going to be her mortal enemy for the rest of her life.
2: Right.
1: And thank the doctor for
2: hamburgers
1: that.
2: Hamburgers and french fries. And
1: all that. French fries, all that. Mortal enemy.
2: Yep.
1: And the thing is, at 17, she may not notice things, but they're going to get these kinds of problems are going to get worse with time, and every french fry she eats is going to be a kind of a straw on the camel's back of health, so to speak, every single french fry. So while she may be able to get away with it, over time, the french fry abuse is going to accumulate on the camel's back and it's going to break. And that's going to lead to all kinds of health problems. So anything that's fried, she's, you know, we all have to avoid them, but she especially does. The second big problem she's going to have is absorbing her fatty nutrients. And these are very important for growth. And these are very important for kids who are growing. And these are especially important for women or young girls who are developing because of the relationship between the menstrual cycle and the female reproductive system and fats. And she's going to be compromised there. So if she doesn't take care of herself, and I'll tell you how to do it in a second, she's going to run the risk of problems with her menstrual cycle, painful periods, God forbid, you know, infertility, and it could be a real, it could wreak havoc on her female system, female hormone system, and there's, exactly, it's a big frickin' mess. And if you get a chance, tell the doctor that there's two guys who are on the radio who would love to talk to him if you ever want to come on the radio. So, because I hate having to do this behind people's back, but it really makes me angry. So you so you're going to want to focus on fatty nutrients. Get her on Longevity's Ultimate EFA today. Don't wait a day. And I will be taking 3 to 6 capsules a day with food. And every time she eats her meals, she wants to be on the Ultimate Enzymes because she's not going to be processing her fats effectively because of the bile. And so there's bile salts in the Ultimate Enzymes. But there's also enzymes for helping her digest fats. And then the probiotics, the good bacteria, are going to be very important for her. And that will be the nightly essence. She might want to periodically do a liver cleanse as well. That might not be a bad idea for her. There's a whole. The good news is there's a bunch she can do. The bad news is there's a bunch she has to do. And so I would start right away. At the age of 17, she's got a whole lifetime ahead of her of health problems if she doesn't really take care of herself right now.
2: Right.
1: Okay, I'm sorry about that. Yeah, anybody listening, make this be a cautionary tale. Keep your organs. Yeah. There's no extras in there.
2: We just throw this away. What were you recommending?
1: Anything for digestive health first, in terms of supplements, ultimate enzymes, nightly essence probiotics. Dr. Ari's liver cleanse periodically. Apple cider vinegar with her meals might help. I-26 if she's really gassy. She may want to throw in some I-26. Healthy Star Pack, of course. And then make sure she's getting her fats and fatty vitamins because she's going to be compromised at that level, and they're very important not only for growth but for the female reproductive system. So vitamin A, vitamin E, vitamin D, and vitamin K. Is she lean? Is she a lean gal or is she round? Buxom, like curvy.
2: She's a little more on the round side.
1: On the curvy side. Yeah, so that's more the hormone estrogen, and that could really be a problem for her. So have her be very, very focused on her fat intake of fatty nutrients, particularly the ultimate EFAs, essential fatty acids.
2: Okay.
1: I know that's a ton of stuff there. Keep listening to the program, and we talk about this stuff all the time.
2: Yeah, I hadn't heard it before, and I thought, oh, man.
1: Yeah, you should listen regularly. Yeah, we talk about this all the time. You know, and she's not alone. You know, there's 500,000 of these things of gallbladders taken out every year. Usually people are older, so it's a little unusual for her to be that young and have it taken out. Yeah. But the fact that she needed it taken out at the age of 17 tells me there was some long-standing digestive issues, like since she was a little girl probably. Is that correct?
2: Right.
1: Yeah, that's usually what that means.
2: She was actually 17 when all of this happened, and she's now 23.
1: So, okay, so she
2: it's a while ago, but still she's young, and that's a lot of mileage she's got to put on her.
1: Exactly, she's got a good 70 years ahead of her that she's going to really want to be very, very careful with what she eats and to make sure she supplements.
2: Okay.
1: Okay?
2: And you
1: thank
2: said
1: you so
2: EFA?
1: Much.
2: EFA?
1: Oh, it's called Ultimate EFAs. Anything we can do, Dave, can we send them to the website?
0: Yeah, The Mineral Way. Go to The Mineral Way.
1: Go to TheMineralWay.com.
2: Okay.
1: And you can always, if you want to, you can review the program. All the programs are recorded there, so you can either have her listen to it or, have your wife listen to it, and you can work with her that way. And maybe have your doctor listen to it, too. That would be cool.
0: Yeah. Very cool.
2: Yeah.
0: Thank you for the call.
2: We're going to start down that path. Thank you, guys.
0: You're very welcome. Thank you. 831-47.
1: That's heartbreaking, man. That's terrible.
0: Man, Ben, you're on a roll, dude. You're just tearing it up today.
1: I know. It makes me mad.
0: Wow.
1: And I hate having to talk behind people's back.
0: Yeah.
1: Do you have any doctor friends who want to come on?
0: No. I don't have many doctor friends, if any, Ben, and I don't think they'd be too thrilled.
1: They wouldn't want to talk to me.
0: I don't want to set them up to get beat up by Ben. Here's one for you, Ben. Here's an email. It's from Natalie. She sent this in last week, but here it is. It says, "Hi, Dave. Will you please ask pharmacist Ben? My 82-year-old aunt was having memory issues. We discovered last spring that she'd been going around on to different pharmacies getting all her shots over and over, including 11 COVID shots.
1: 11?
0: Within the span of a few months. Could you please talk about what could happen as a result of getting that many shots?"
1: You know, that's funny you just said that, because I was going to remember. I told you I had a few stories.
0: Hold on, Ben. It says she started having ischemic strokes last summer.
1: Oh, my God.
0: And is now a memory facility.
1: Are you kidding?
0: I'm not kidding. That's what it says, Ben.
1: That's horrible. That's terrible. I'm so sorry. And that, do we have to take a break or anything? Because I want
0: to. Yeah, we have to take a break.
1: Why don't we take a break and come back? We haven't really paid attention to that clock, have we?
0: No, it's, forget the clock, Ben. That's a stupid thing. All right, Ben, we'll be back. 2 minutes.

0: Buster. Is that you? You're moving like a pup on espresso. What gives?
1: Thanks. 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

0: 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Pharmacist Ben Fuchs and I are here, well, it's mostly him, to answer your questions. Give us a phone call, send a text message or email, and we'll jump right on it, Ben.
1: We will jump right on it, and I can't believe that lady had 11 oh, what, months?
0: Wow, in several months, yeah, a few months.
1: Oh, my God. Listen, you've heard me say this before, but I'll say it again.
0: Okay.
1: All disease is cell disease, right?
0: Mm-hmm.
1: But all cell disease is preceded by dirty blood. Now, I call it dirty blood. Doctors call it hypercoagulable blood. What it means is blood that is thick and sticky and sludgy, following stuff that gets into it and activates the immune response. Now, most of the time, the stuff that gets in the blood to activate an immune response, which leads to all chronic degenerative diseases, all of them, every single last one of them, is toxicity that gets in through a leaky gut. Now, we haven't talked about leaky gut specifically, but the name's so graphic that I don't really feel like I need to discuss it too much.
0: Mm-hmm.
1: But you don't understand what I'm saying when I say leaky gut?
0: Mm-hmm.
1: Or should I explain it?
0: Briefly, yeah.
1: All right. So the intestine is the you can think of the intestine as like a holding. Like, you know when you go to another country, you don't go right into that country. You, like, stay in this little holding space. Have you ever gone to Mexico or Canada or another country?
0: No.
1: You've never flown internationally?
0: No.
1: Oh, wow. Okay, when you go to another country, you go to the airport, they don't let you right in. There's a little holding area where you got to kind of fill out some forms, and then you go talk to an immigration guy, and he asks you questions. What are you doing here? You have any drugs in your bags and this, that, and the other? And then if you pass, you go through. Well, that's what the intestine is like. The intestine is like a holding area before things get into the blood. You can't just have stuff getting into the blood. The blood is the sacred space. The life of the flesh is in the blood. It tells us in Leviticus in the Bible. And that basically means that the blood is going to distribute its contents throughout the body. So you can't just put stuff into the blood, which is why things get held at the border of the intestine. However, as the impact of nutritional deficiencies kick in and eating the wrong foods and just a poor degenerative lifestyle or degeneration-inducing lifestyle kick in, that border of the intestine starts to become porous and things leak through into the blood inappropriately. And when I say things, I mean food particles. I mean bacterial particles. I mean immune cells and immune secretions. They all get into the blood, and they make the blood sticky and sludgy. They inflame the blood, essentially. The blood becomes inflamed. And then, from that point, nothing moves appropriately. The blood doesn't circulate appropriately. It dumps off its toxins into various tissues. Autoimmune diseases are induced. Inflammation is induced. And this is how we get sick. This is the main mechanism of disease, and everybody should know this. Is this making sense, Dave? Everybody should know this mechanism, because this is the main mechanism of disease. And when I say mechanism, I mean the actual nuts and bolts of how disease begins. See, we don't really think of that. We think of, when we get sick, we just think it happens to us. I can't tell you the amount of people I talk to who say, I was just fine yesterday, and today I got Parkinson's disease.
0: Mm.
1: And that's kind of the way we think. I'm just sitting there minding my own business, and boom, I got arthritis. And boom, I got, you know, an autoimmune disease, whatever it is. We don't see that the blood is constantly dumping off these toxins from a leaky gut into the tissues, and eventually this is how disease begins. Now, that's how that's the main way that blood becomes coagulated, sticky, and sludgy. But there's another way, unfortunately. Because it shouldn't happen. And that's when you inject things directly into your bloodstream. When you inject things directly in the bloodstream, you violate the body's boundaries. The body has boundaries, and it has guards, and it has barriers to the blood. The intestine is a barrier to the blood. The skin is a barrier to the blood. The vessels are a barrier to the blood itself. When you inject things, you're going right into the blood. This is craziness. Now, if you're dying and you're in the hospital, I can see that, you know, or if you need some nutrition injected IV, I can see that. But just to inject things into the blood so you don't get a viral infection is absurdity. It's craziness. And as soon as I heard about that thing, you know, I don't want to get into the politics of it, I was horrified, and it took me about 10 seconds to get on my radio show and to say, don't do it. course, people did it, and you had these numbskull ER doctors. Mostly, they were ER doctors who know nothing about biochemistry, who were recommending everybody does these things. And this is what's happening with this gal. So the article I wanted to read, this is an article from the Journal of the American Chemical Society. And it's got a big, fancy, big word title here, so don't get all freaked out here, Dave. And I hate these.
0: I don't like it.
1: Okay. But, you know, scientific words can be broken down, and they're very instructive if you break them down. So amyloidogenesis of SARS-CoV-2 spike protein. That's the thing they injected into you, right? Mm. Amyloidogenesis. Genesis means making or building or creating. Amyloido means creation of amyloid. Amyloid is a clot. Amyloid is a protein that's associated with all kinds of health problems, mostly with Alzheimer's. Have you heard about this, amyloid plaques for Alzheimer's disease?
0: No, I have not.
1: It's kind of a thing. It's been known about since, you know, I did research on Alzheimer's disease in college in the 1980s, and I was studying amyloid. And amyloid is well known as a cause or as correlated. They make it a cause, but it's really not a cause. It's correlated with brain deterioration that's linked to Alzheimer's. That's the marker of Alzheimer's disease. And now they actually want a vaccine against amyloid. More craziness. However, what they don't tell you is amyloid, this clot, this clogging protein stuff, is found everywhere in the body as we break down. It's not just in the brain. It's in the very soft tissues. And in fact, there's an article I just read here where they found in the kidneys. And this was actually right after this is about a 76-year-old man, previously healthy and active, received the J&J COVID-19 vaccine. Am I allowed to say that? I hope I'm allowed to
0: say
1: that.
0: Sure, yeah.
1: About 2 weeks later, he noticed something new. Swelling in his legs, rapid weight gain, foamy urine, a sign that his kidneys might be damaged. Before the vaccine, his kidney function had been normal. Afterwards, lab test showed significant kidney injury, very low blood protein levels, and heavy protein loss in the urine. Further testing revealed the underlying cause, a condition called amyloidosis, except this was in the kidneys, and it was following the injection. So, to answer your question about this gal, you said she had an ischemic stroke, you said?
0: Mm-hmm.
1: Ischemia is when the brain doesn't—an ischemic stroke is when the brain doesn't get the chemistry it needs. Ischemia means it doesn't get chemistry. It gets bad chemistry and not good chemistry, and it dies. And the reason it gets bad chemistry is because the blood's been contaminated. And the blood's been contaminated because it was injected, not just once or twice, apparently, 11 times. So, you know, I don't know what this lady was thinking, and maybe she was already having some you know, mental health challenges or something for her to do that.
0: Mm-hmm.
1: But please, people, you can't inject things into your bloodstream and then expect to be just perfectly fine after that, even if most people may not notice anything. You're essentially, when you get that injection, you're essentially activating your immune system chronically. Do you understand the logic of that? They wanted to put that protein in there so your immune system was on had a low level of chronic activation. It's absurd. It's crazy. But the money that was made on that thing is ungodly. Probably in the hundreds of billions of dollars, maybe even the trillions of dollars at this point.
0: Yeah. Ben, we got some phone calls to get to?
1: Yes.
0: All right. Let's see what... Rory... Emma is a new caller. I'm going to pick up Emma's call first.
1: Let's do Emma. All right. You got a new caller?
0: Yeah. Emma is calling from Carmel Valley.
1: Emma.
0: Thank you for the call, Emma.
1: Hi, Emma.
2: Hi.
1: Thanks
2: I
1: for
2: have
1: calling.
2: A sore throat. Yeah, I can't speak. Yeah. Do you think when I'm taking healthy digestive pack and what is the other one, blood sugar pack, is it okay for me to take also the bone and joint pack?
1: Yes. Yeah, that's not a problem. Absolutely.
2: So I can take all
1: three. You can take them all. Get yourself some zinc lozenges and suck on the zinc lozenges and let the zinc drip down your throat. That'll make a big difference in your sore throat.
2: Okay. And also, I have another question.
1: Yes,
2: I have a very dear friend. She's much younger than me. She's about 68 or something. And the past 3 years, she was diagnosed with a severe dementia. Yeah, every day tells her husband, take me to my mother's house. She's waiting. Yeah, her mother was dead several years ago. Her daughter is a pharmacist in USC.
3: Oh my gosh.
2: Yeah, in USC, and they're giving all this crazy
1: medication. That's terrible. There's no drugs they can give her to help her. Absolutely nothing they can do for that. But there's lots of things they can do from a nutritional standpoint. So I'm going to tell you a couple things. I don't expect you to remember them, but why don't you play this show for your friend, first of all? And I'd love to talk to the pharmacist. You said the daughter's a pharmacist, right?
2: Yeah.
1: I'd love to talk to her. If you could hook me up, I would definitely talk to her. Most important thing at this point, though, is going to be blood sugar. Make sure she's on the healthy blood sugar pack. She probably loves, you know, like most of us, the sweets and the desserts and all that. So get her on the healthy blood sugar pack. If you can get her to at least reduce her intake of those kinds of foods, that'll be helpful. And then work on digestive health. Get her on the nightly essence. If you can get her to do the nightly essence or any of the digestive health products. We talked about, I don't know if you heard us earlier, talking about neurological disorders and the digestive system. We focused on autism, but dementia counts as a neurological disorder that could be related to the digestive system. So all the digestive stuff, food, diary, and then the healthy blood sugar pack.
2: Okay, thank you.
1: And
2: so
1: if you want to throw one more thing for anybody out there with dementia, your friend or anybody else, Synaptive works wonders for cognitive function. It's called Synaptive, S-Y-N-A-P-T-I-V-E. Yeah.
2: Synaptive. Okay.
1: And you don't have to have dementia to benefit from Synaptive. I've been taking Synaptive now for probably 4 years, going on 4 years, and it really is quite amazing.
2: Where can I get the Synaptive?
1: Longevity. What's the website, Dave?
0: The Mineral Way. TheMineralWay.com.
2: Can I ask you to give me your phone number? You said call. Just very slowly. I can't catch up with you. It's too fast. Give me your number, please.
0: It's 218-5726.
2: 5726. And that's 831. Correct.
0: 831 area code. Yes, ma'am.
2: Okay. Thank you so much.
0: You got it, Emma.
1: Thanks, Emma.
0: 831-479-1080. Rory, thank you for being so patient. You're a good sport, Rory.
4: Hey, no problem, you guys. Anytime there's a new caller, absolutely.
5: Rory.
4: Yeah. So,
1: glory to Rory.
4: Wow.
1: That's what I say.
4: No, not to him. Glory to God. You know, that call about the lady that was Alzheimer's and then she was just going from drug place
1: to get shots.
4: That's criminal. There's part of the medical model system that's criminal.
1: Criminal.
4: Not all doctors. Oh, they're killers.
1: I know.
4: They got her right where they want her with a stroke. She'll be dead in 12 months.
1: That's horrible. It's heartbreaking, man.
4: Oh, it was a culling. The whole mRNA shot was a giant culling.
0: That's real smooth there, Rory, saying she's going to pass away in 12 months. It's what a guy, dude.
4: Well, I'm sorry.
0: Jeez.
4: I know it comes across as insensitive. But, you know, it's interesting. I had a question, but think about this. My wife figured out that she was gluten intolerant it's probably been 20 years. Her eczema went away, like overnight.
1: When she got off of gluten?
4: Yeah.
1: That's funny you say that, Rory. Every day, literally every day, I get emails from medical journals where drug companies have new drugs for eczema. And they're all the same kind of drug. They're just new brands. They're not new drugs themselves. They're new chemicals, but the basic idea is the same. They're immune suppressants. And there are so many of these things now. It's crazy. And your wife just got off gluten and her eczema went away.
4: So lame. And she still has her gallbladder. They did their best to...
1: Were they going to try and take it out?
4: Oh, yeah.
1: They
4: wanted
1: to take it out.
4: Oh, yeah. She got to the hospital. You know, because like you said, it hurts like And then it's like, oh, we need to schedule. Now she knows.
1: Unbelievable.
4: Be some other way. So instinctively, she's like, wait a minute, let's hold off. But anyway, and then she discovered those liver cleanses. Voila, worked.
1: That's
4: amazing. So anyway,
1: and
4: one other positive, and I'm going to try to steer this young couple to the Mineral Way. I don't know where they're getting their BTT, but they call it longevity. They're in their mid 20s, maybe somewhere 25, 30. They said, oh, my gosh, got to have it every day. Get the energy.
1: Love that.
4: So the young people, this thing continues to spread under the medical model radar. They're not going to be able to stop it.
1: You
4: so
1: know,
4: that's
1: BTT?
4: Positive. Oh, yeah. No, they're on the BTT because my friend and his wife took it, and this is the son, future daughter-in-law. Yeah, every day. If I don't take it, I don't have the energy to do what I got to do in my schedule. So it's happening. The other thing is, maybe this is the $100,000 question, how do you get people our age? So I've got a friend, and we're all about the same age. I turn 66 next month. And he's
1: when's
4: such
1: your birthday,
4: a hard head.
1: When's your birthday?
4: March 23rd.
1: You know mine's March 10th, so, right?
4: Yeah, I knew you were
1: we're
4: March,
1: like exactly
4: yeah.
1: the same age.
4: Yeah.
1: But you're a lot cooler than me.
4: Well, you grew up in New York, so that makes you extra cool. But anyway, he's such a testadura. And when I tell him that, because he's going in, he might have to have an ablation. I mean, dude, you need to just start taking the minerals, the orange bleep, as he calls it.
1: The orange.
4: And oh, yeah, that's what he calls it. He had put lines of it on his granite countertop one time
1: no.
4: when he rolled up a $100 bill. Yeah,
1: no.
4: No, because he took it. And he goes, what's in this bleep? I cleaned my house. What's in this? And so I gave him a canister. It was like 15.
1: And he snorted it?
4: No, he was just joking. He's a joker. Okay. But now he forgets. I'm like, dude, I gave you a canister. You said it gave you this burst of energy. You should be thinking, oh, my brother-in-law is a doctor. Break
1: what? What? His brother-in-law, the doctor?
4: Yeah. Oh, yeah. No. And then he tells me, can I see your license to practice medicine? What I'm trying to tell him about.
1: Who said that? Your brother said that? Your friend said that?
4: No, my friend. He's a joker. I've known this guy since I was three. But his brother-in-law is a doctor, so he gets a second opinion, which is fine. But his brother-in-law doesn't know anything about nutrition. He's clueless. There's pockets of the medical model where these doctors are clueless. So I don't feel bad when you talk bad about doctors, honestly.
1: I don't like talking behind their back bad. I'll talk bad to them, you know, to their face. No, I won't do that. But
4: Well, you're on the radio.
1: I know, but I don't like having to do it, you know. And I'm talking to my friends and people who understand and agree with me. And so it's kind of cheating in a way. I want to have a full-blown discussion and say, what are you thinking? Explain yourself, please.
4: Yeah.
1: Why are you taking this 17-year-old kid's gallbladder out and giving her a that's horrible.
4: Criminal.
1: That's crushing,
4: criminal.
1: Man. That breaks my heart when I hear that.
4: No,
1: you know, when I hear docs saying these things, then nobody challenges them. You know, nobody has the basic understanding to say to the doc, don't you need your gallbladder? How am I going to absorb my fats? How am I going to detoxify my hormones? But, you
4: keep
1: know,
4: preaching.
1: So, the doctor, he becomes the god. In the setting, he becomes the god.
4: It's just the priesthood. It's the pharmaco-medical priesthood.
1: You can't
4: challenge it.
1: I agree.
4: Except we do. So anyway, keep up the good work.
1: Thank you, Rory.
4: If you can figure out a way to get through to my hard-headed, knuckle-headed friend, let me know.
1: All right. Thank you.
0: Thank you. Thank you for the call, Rory. 831-479-1080, 218-5726-KSEO-DAVE@gmail.com. I should say something here, Ben. You know, we started the show talking about Arthrodex for your pets, you know, your furry little friends.
1: Yeah.
0: And, you know, everybody knows that it's, you know, it's the bee's knees, the fox's socks, the pig's ears, the rooster's comb, the squirrel's tail, the raccoon's hands. It's all of that stuff.
1: I never said any of that.
0: Well, it is. And so I got to tell this cautionary tale about my friend Steve.
1: Okay.
0: So Steve says, hey, Dave, do you have any of that Arthrodex? I heard it's the snake hips, the turtle's neck, the dog's tail.
1: It's the turtle's neck.
0: Yeah, really? I told him, I go, sure, Steve, here you go, dude. And I thought it was for his pets, right? And I think he took some of it on himself, Ben.
1: Yeah,
0: when he came back, he had a tail.
1: No, he
0: didn't. And he was sniffing around the tree. He was circling around the tree.
1: No, that's bullying.
0: Well, I might have a few things confused.
1: That is not even...
0: The point is, Ben, the Arthrodex is the goat's beard.
1: Now you scared everybody.
0: The possum's grin, the badger's claw.
1: But the fact is that anybody can take Arthrodex. You don't have to be a dog or a cat to take Arthrodex.
0: No, you could be a horse or...
1: You could be a Dave or a Ben. People benefit from Arthrodex, too. And I'm going to give you a little tip right now, okay?
0: Okay, all right.
1: If you take your Arthrodex and you mix it with aloe vera and stir it around and make a paste out of it, you can use it to put right on cuts and scrapes and burns and eczema and rashes and even on your face.
0: Arthrodex?
1: Yep.
0: What? What do you know about skin, Ben?
1: I know quite a bit about skin, and the nutrients in Arthrodex can have some benefits for your skin topically. You're not going to be able to get them into the blood. You're not going to get nutritional value from them, but you may get some skin value. Likewise, by the way, Fucoidin. That's another one. Or Fucoid Z. That's great for your skin, too. Topically applied.
0: Somebody was asking me, hey, what's that other company that pharmacist Ben Fuchs owns?
1: My company, Truth.
0: Truth.
1: Skin Health.
0: Tell me about that.
1: Because I hate lies, and the skincare business is so filled with dishonesty. And what's funny about skin is, and I hear this all the time from people who think they know about the skin, And they'll tell me stuff about, oh, I'm using this herb and that herb, and I make my own skincare product. If you don't know how cells work, if you don't understand biochemistry, if you don't understand tissue chemistry and histology, you're not going to be able to make a skincare product. Mm-hmm. So for all the people out there making lovely skincare products, you don't know what you don't know. The fact is our understandings of the skin come from, guess what? Guess who developed the first ideas about the skin? Things like normal skin, oily skin. You probably don't know any of these distinctions. Doctor recommended and clinically tested and pH balanced. All these terms that we throw around today in the skincare business, they were developed by three women in the turn of the 20th century who knew nothing about the skin but knew a lot about marketing. They were named Helena Rubinstein, Estee Lauder, and Elizabeth Arden. And they're the godmothers of the skincare business, and they were incredible marketers, and they gave us these ideas like oily skin and normal skin and clinically tested and the pH balance and all that kind of stuff. But they didn't know anything about the skin. They were marketers. And today, 100 years later, we're still using their ideas despite the fact that we know so much more about tissue and about cells and about organs and about inflammatory factors and the relationship between the blood and the digestive system and the skin, and we're still smearing wax and oil and butters and various concoctions on our skin. I call it rub it on and hope for the best. And that's basically what skincare is. So what I did is I had a pharmacy for healing, dermatological pharmacy for helping people heal burns and traumas. And I came up with a strategy to heal burns and traumas, making prescription topicals. And people would come back after their burn healed or their trauma healed, and they'd want to stay on the prescription med I made for them because it was healing their skin and making their skin more beautiful. And so I just repurposed all my prescription products for over-the-counter products, and that's what True Skin Health is all about.
0: I like it, Ben. Hey, Ben, you know something I just learned?
1: No.
0: Ed McMahon had a couple of sayings. One of them was, those who trade freedom for security deserve neither. That's one of the things
1: that
0: Ed
1: McMahon.
0: That
1: was not Ed McMahon.
0: I think it was, Ben.
1: That was Johnny Carr.
0: I think it was. And he also said,
1: neither?
0: He also said, let food be thy medicine.
1: Yeah, that was Ed McMahon. That's right. I remember that Johnny Carson episode where he said that. Let food be thy medicine. Who said that, though, deserved neither? Is that Benjamin Franklin?
0: I don't know.
1: It was one of the founding fathers. Those who would trade security for freedom deserve neither. I think it was Benjamin Franklin. It's not Ed McMahon.
0: Okay, if you say so, Ben. All I know is Craig is on the air, the line.
1: Craig.
0: So, Craig, you're in the air.
1: What's up, Craig? Where you been?
3: Hey, hi-yo! Who used to say that? Hi-yo!
1: Oh, yeah, that was him.
3: Ed McMahon,
1: you
3: right?
1: Must be
3: back
1: old. Three. Kids don't know that. You must be an old guy.
3: Yeah.
1: That was Benjamin Franklin, by the way.
0: Oh, okay.
1: Not Ed McMahon.
3: No, Ed McMahon did that. He did that on the Johnny Carson.
1: No, Benjamin Franklin said, hi-yo! Or no, that was Ed McMahon.
3: Yeah, I don't know where you get Benjamin Franklin, but that's... Yeah, whatever, that's funny. I'm listening to that first caller with the gallbladder racket when the daughter was 17.
1: Unbelievable.
3: I mean, it is a racket, and now she's 23. But you were telling her that, you know, no more French fries. I mean, those things are so tasty. And I get some really good frozen ones that I steam. I steam everything, and they're delicious.
1: And they're not fries. They're French steams.
3: No, they're fries. And look, listen to me, Ben. They have, it's potatoes, avocado oil, and sea salt, and I steam them, and they're absolutely delicious. And, you know, I just want to throw that tip out there.
1: Let me ask something. If you just had potatoes and oil without any salt, would that be delicious?
3: Yeah, I mean, you could slice up. I know my brother slices up potatoes and makes his own fries, you know, and he...
1: Without the salt, do you think it'd still be delicious? I think it's the combination of the salt and the oil and the starch. We can't. Human beings cannot resist salt, oil, and sugar when they're all combined. Starch being sugar, it's just irresistible. And what happens with starches is they have little holes in them, little compartments. And when liquid oil goes in, certain kinds of oil goes into those little compartments, it gets solid really quickly. And that solidity gives the French fry a crisp, a crunch. And human beings are suckers for crisp. We cannot anything crispy. And that goes back to our evolutionary past, because in the past, when we were, you know, eating fresh foods, as on the African savannah or in the jungles, crisp meant fresh. And so we have this evolutionary trigger that's when something's crisp, it sounds like it's really fresh. Today, of course, it's artificially crisp. It's not really fresh, but we still can't resist crisp. And the combination of oil, salt, and sugar that's crispy cannot be resisted, i.e. Krispy Kreme donuts.
3: I think this isn't talked about enough, but you're talking about the debt and everything. A lot of problems would get a lot better if people just didn't eat as much. You know, they eat
1: if they didn't what?
3: They eat too much.
1: Oh, so much more than we need to eat. Absolutely.
3: Yeah,
1: the less you eat, the longer you live.
3: And
1: especially us, especially old people.
3: And late at night, it's not good on the gut like that. I mean, you go to sleep. I do have a question for you.
1: Yes, sir.
3: Did you ever, you're a pharmacist, did you ever take the Hippocratic Oath? And there's a reason why I'm asking.
1: Only doctors do it. Pharmacists don't do it.
3: Yeah, but they don't anymore.
1: And no, they don't do it. That's right. That's true.
3: They you know, it's another one of these things where trying to destroy Western civilization.
1: Yeah.
3: But the Hippocratic Oath was, you know, it was like tradition. I mean, it was the thing for doctors to do, and they don't even take that oath anymore.
1: That's
3: what do
1: right.
3: you think about that?
1: Well, you know, because one of the first things in the Hippocratic Oath is I will give no poison. Do you know that that's right in the Hippocratic Oath? I will give no poison. Right?
3: No.
1: That's one of the main things. I will give no poison. What's a prescription drug? How are you going to give no poison if you're a doctor? They had to take it. They couldn't say it.
3: Yeah.
1: Right?
3: Yeah.
1: So, I mean, clearly, you're in violation of the Hippocratic.

0: Pete is calling from Aptos. We have about 2 minutes, Ben.
1: Okay.
0: You're in the air,
2: hey,
0: Pete.
2: Thanks. Great show as always. I heard what you said about the flu vaccine. What about the shingles vaccine?
1: They're all ridiculous. They're all ridiculous. Shingles occurs when your immune system is suppressed. So if a doctor really cared about somebody's health, he would make sure he strengthened their immune system. When you give a vaccine, what you're doing is you're tricking the immune system into creating an immune a protection against that pathogen. The whole notion of vaccination, in my opinion, it's flawed. Let's strengthen the immune system so the immune system can fight the pathogen, not give the pathogen so the immune system can come up with so the immune system can attack the specific pathogen. You want to strengthen the immune system globally and not do things that suppress the immune system. Everybody always points to smallpox and polio when they talk about the success of vaccines. But nobody ever talks about the fact that maybe you could get the same exact benefits by changing the way you eat, and then you would live a longer life in addition to having a stronger immune system. And by the way, polio, when they tell you about the success of the polio vaccine, they don't tell you that other neurological disorders increased as polio dropped, including Guillain-Barré syndrome. Just like they didn't tell you that after the vaccine that they gave a few years ago, flu went down. Do you remember there was no flu all of a sudden? All of a sudden, nobody had the flu anymore. Everybody had this ridiculous thing that they called COVID. Whatever, that's all.
0: Ben, we're out of time. I'm serious about that. Well, that's really true.
1: Yeah. All right. Good to talk to you, Dave. We'll talk to you next Monday. And right. Goodbye, Santa Cruz.
0: All right, Ben. Pharmacist Ben Fuchs joining us. Thank you very much. You're listening to the...
3: There, Garden Gnome here. I've been standing in this yard for years, and I gotta tell you, this season's different. Bigger tomatoes, juicier veggies, happier flowers, and I've seen what the human's been using, Bloomin' Minerals. Now, this stuff isn't fertilizer. It's a natural soil revitalizer, putting plant-derived minerals and organic matter back into tired soil. I've watched them mix the granules right into the soil and spray the liquid version on top. Simple stuff, and the crops? Tastier, more nutritious, just better. Oh, look, here comes the cat, and he's digging in the garden. Uh-oh, I bet he's gonna take up catnip. 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
9: News this hour from Town Hall, I'm Keith Peters in Washington. The push to produce more oil in Venezuela is intensifying, with Chevron investing $7 billion to double production.
10: Energy Secretary Chris Wright is in Venezuela.
11: President Trump's mission in Venezuela is straightforward. The mission is to bring peace, freedom, opportunity, and prosperity to the people of Venezuela.
10: Wright says he believes this will bring many thousands of jobs.
11: And starting this ball rolling of peace, opportunity, and prosperity for everyone.
10: Yet because Venezuela's energy infrastructure is severely degraded and the nation is operating under international sanctions, its daily production is just over 1 million barrels. The U.S. produces almost 14 million barrels of oil per day. I'm Ed Donahue.
9: The European Union is...

0: 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The time is now 4:05, and we've got traffic and weather for you. We will start off with weather. Tonight, we're expecting patchy fog along with increasing clouds. Lows will be around 56 degrees. Tomorrow, a slight chance of rain along with patchy morning fog. Should be partly cloudy otherwise. Highs will be around 70 degrees. Friday's forecast, sunny, highs around 73 degrees. Same thing, by the way, expected Saturday and Sunday. Labor Day, which would be Monday, we're expecting sunny conditions. Highs will be around 78 degrees. Moving on to your boaters forecast for this evening. West winds 5 to 10 knots, becoming northwest after midnight. 3-foot seas and west waves, 2 feet at 8 seconds, along with patchy fog later in the evening. Moving on to traffic, Highway 1 southbound in Santa Cruz, very slow moving from the Fishhook all the way into the Aptos area. Good news is that there are no major accidents reported. Bad news is that you're sitting there in traffic until you make it past Aptos. Heading into Moss Landing, we've got slow-moving traffic as well from Salinas Road to Jensen Road. Pretty much stop and go. Monterey into Seaside, this is northbound Highway 1, 10 miles per hour between the 68 and 218 connectors. Speaking of Highway 68, eastbound traffic from Laguna Seca to San Bonancio Road under 10 miles per hour. And 101 southbound through Coyote Valley, speeds fluctuating 10, 20 miles per hour, slowest as you make your way past the golf course. Once you do, speeds will pick up 30 miles per hour, maybe 40 as you make your way through Morgan Hill. They will slow down again briefly just south of Gilroy. And again, no accidents to report, just your garden variety rush hour traffic. 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Flight 1080 is up next. Don't go anywhere.
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4: Hey, this is Dr. Duncan McCollum, and I have this amazing patient, Lauren, here, and she had a few things to say.
5: Hi, I'm Lauren Spencer, a local realtor, and I've been seeing Duncan for years now. I had a biking accident, and he's been adjusting me since then, and it's been amazing. But lately, I've had trouble with my feet, and I'm an avid walker, avid biker, avid golfer, and my feet were aching all the time, and I tried Duncan's TRT machine, which is an amazing stem cell machine that rejuvenates the cells. And my feet, I've had like 3 or 4 sessions with the machine, and my feet are like new. No aches, no pains. It's a miracle. So I really highly recommend Duncan and his chiropractic services, but also that TRT machine. You got to try it.
4: Wow, thanks, Lauren. That was awesome. So we still have the $49 special. Come on in and see if it works for you. Thank you.
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11: Opinions expressed on the following program are not necessarily those of KSCO staff, management, or advertisers. If something is said with which you disagree, please let us know by writing to us at comments@ksco.com.

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1: You're listening to KSEO Santa Cruz, AM 1340, KOMY, La Selva Beach, Watsonville. It is now, let's see, what time is it? I was not expecting that to happen, but that's all right. That's the way it's going to go today, apparently. But I have a few stories here that I think you guys are going to like. Some of them are ridiculous, but others are pretty good here. So let me see if I can get this story brought up here. Here we go. Okay, so before we get on to stuff that is not as important as local headlines, let me get this story here. I just got it in my hand. And okay, here we go. So, you know, there's a fire going on down in Monterey County, right? There was the, what was it called? What was the first one called? I forgot. It met up with another fire called the Plaskett Fire, which now is at 29,000 acres, just 1% contained. The Timber Fire was the name of it. So let me just read this to you, then we'll get started with the show. The Plaskett Fire in southern Monterey County has grown to nearly 29,000 acres and remains just 1% contained. The fire, which started August 26th, has now surpassed the Timber Fire in size. Nearly 1,000 firefighters are assigned to the blaze, with the most aggressive fire activity reported along the eastern perimeter as it burns deeper into Fort Hunter Liggett. Crews are also working to protect structures and slow the fire's movement towards Los Burros Road. Highway 1 remains closed from south of the Little Sur River to near the San Luis Obispo County line, with no estimate for reopening. Evacuation orders and warnings remain in effect in portions of Monterey and San Luis Obispo counties. Cooler temperatures and higher humidity are expected to help firefighters with some drizzle possible. So let me cover that again. The Plaskett Fire in southern Monterey County has grown to nearly 29,000 acres and remains just 1% contained. The fire started August 26th and has now surpassed the Timber Fire in size. I don't know if there's two different fires going on or not. I hope not. Wow, that would be terrible if it were the case. Okay, just getting things organized here. It's been a really busy day. So here I come to the show and ready to get this done. So there, that covers probably the most important local story. I don't see anything here that is dire. Of course, there's always local news. If there's anything that you guys want to talk about, be sure to call me and let me know. But here we go. So it's true. Billy Army sent me a text message earlier today and said, did you hear that he got arrested? And I thought, who, Jim too? Because this guy was, I'm kind of embarrassed to read. I'm kind of embarrassed and I'm going to stoop to this level. But here we go. Billy says, hey, did you hear that the butt sniffer was arrested again? And I said, really? Are you sure it wasn't Jim? He says, no, it's really this guy down in L.A. So here's the story. Absolutely true. Kalise Crowder, the 39-year-old man who has become known in Southern California as the butt sniffer, was arrested again last Friday, August 28th, in Glendale. This time, police received reports from two separate businesses. At a store on West Glen Oaks Boulevard, witnesses reported a man hunkered down and getting unusually close to shoppers, apparently attempting to smell them. Police then received a similar call from a Marshall's near South Brand Boulevard and East Broadway. Officers reviewed surveillance footage from both stores, identified Crowder, and located him shortly afterward on a nearby street. He was arrested on suspicion of violating his parole and is reportedly being held without bail. Police say the investigation is continuing and could be referred to prosecutors for additional charges. And if you guys have listened to the show before, we covered this character before, the butt sniffer, and it's a funny story, but it's really not. I mean, that guy is super creepy, and that is just, I would hate to think the worst, but that could easily go sideways and just turn into an assault of that I don't want to talk about here. So while it's funny on one hand, it definitely is funny. On the other hand, it's not so much. That dude needs help. He should be put away, and hopefully the judge, whoever it is, will not just turn him loose, because that guy is super creepy. It's fun to make fun of him, you know, if we can have a laugh or so, but what if he was doing that to you? You wouldn't like that, or your loved ones, you wouldn't like that. I wouldn't like it if he was doing that to my cat. Just no, no, no. That's not the way we do things out here. So, butt sniffer arrested again. That's a good one. I like that one. Okay, so here's what I want to bring to you guys. I think this is a good topic. And so I'm going to need your input. Let me know what you think. I'm going to ask you a question, and then I'm going to set it up. And I'm going to ask the question first, so this way if you want to call in, you can go ahead and call in. You'll be put on hold and while I keep going here, and then I'll pick you up first. Okay, I think that'll make it work the smoothest. So, can you be friends with a racist? That's the question. Can you be friends with a racist? 831-479-1080. That's the phone number. If you want to send a text message, 831 is the area code, 218-5726. That's 831-218-KSCO. KSCODave@gmail.com, and, of course, DaveMichaels.com. Okay, so the other day, I was watching this video on YouTube, and this guy was watching a video for Mother's Day. He said, "Hey, Mom, I want you to sit down." It was a black guy and his mom. They're both black. "Sit down," and he goes, "I want to show you something." And she goes, "Okay." She sits down. They're sitting down on the couch, and he turns on the TV, and it's Dave Chappelle, and he's doing the Black Klansman bit. And I don't know if you're familiar with this bit. It's probably one of the funniest things that I've ever seen. It's about a black man who's blind and doesn't know he's black and is a white supremacist. So he's a white supremacist that's black and blind, so he doesn't know that he's black. He's even joined the Ku Klux Klan. He's taken it that far. I mean, it's a really absurd skit, but that's what makes it funny. Black Klansman is the name of it if you want to check it out, from Dave Chappelle. So I was telling, and by the way, that kid's mom, the guy's mom, the kid was probably about 24 years old. His mom, probably in her 60s, certainly a different generation. She was probably maybe even a baby boomer. She might have been around during the civil rights movement. I don't know. When did that happen, in the 60s? She might have been around back then, but she did not like the humor in there. She did not like the words that were being thrown around. You got to have pretty tough skin to watch that. But if you do, I think you'll see it's just funny. So I was telling my friend about this, and he says, "Oh, is it that guy who on YouTube who it's a black guy who has a friend who's in the KKK?" And I said, "No, that's weird." So I watched the video of this guy, and he's got several videos, and they have this weird sense of humor that they kick back and forth, and it's, you know, it's what you would expect. It's something to watch. So I'm wondering, can you be a friend with someone who's a racist? I mean, is it even possible to be friends with somebody who is a white supremacist, or says, "Hey, white pride"? Is it possible to be friends with somebody who says, "Hey, brown pride, I'm, you know, la raza"? Or is it possible to be friends with somebody who says, you know, "Black Lives Matter" or "Black Panthers," "Black Power," "Down with Whitey"? Can you be friends with somebody like that? I mean, what is required to be a friend? If it's to be a good friend or to be friends with somebody, do they have to look at you? Maybe we should start off by defining what that means, what racism is. I don't know. 479-1080 if you have anything to say about this. 218-5726 if you have anything to text about this. KSEODave@gmail.com if you have anything to email about this. Can you be friends with a racist? Do they have to think of you as equals to be a friend? I mean, think about that for just a second. Do they have to think of you as equals, or just treat you as an equal? I thought it was an interesting question. Another thing I find interesting about racial relations is, this next thing is going to get in there deep. Okay, so let's start off with that. Can you be friends with the racist? I want to start off with that, because then I'm going to start going into this a little bit deeper. And maybe I should do that now. Something else I find interesting about racial relations is people catch a lot of grief when they for saying white pride. You can't have, if you're white, you can't have pride in your race, apparently. If you're brown, you can have brown pride. And if you're black, you can have black pride. But if you're white, you can't have pride. Why is that? I think that's kind of weird. I'm a Hispanic. I don't know that I'm, proud of what. What does that even mean? I don't know what that means. Does it mean that we accomplished things? I mean, I can't think of many big accomplishments that came out of Mexico. I can't think of any big accomplishments that came out of most continents. Now, what does that mean? I don't know. It's just an observation. I find it very interesting. Now, let's say that I stop beating around the bush. Let's just say, and I'm not saying, I'm just saying. Why do white people get a lot of credit for technological advancements and technology inventions, things like that? Why is that? Can't be because they're smarter. That's. I don't know if that's a racist thing or not. I mean, that's kind of beside the point. I have a theory, or I was just thinking about this. I don't know that it's a theory. I have a hypothesis. I'm wondering if that happened because of slavery. I'm wondering if, because people are people. I mean, you're black, white, brown. They're all intelligent. We're all intelligent. Okay, we're not a bunch of monkeys. We're not, we're all intelligent. All races, I'm sure, have equal geniuses and some that are on the opposite spectrum. All races, all cultures, I'm sure they're somewhere out there, there's some, who are those little Australian tribesmen? I'm sure one of them out there is a genius, the next Elon Musk. He just doesn't have the resources to get it done. It's got to be. It has to be. Who was the genius caveman? There had to be one. I digress. Going back to inventions and slavery, and if you don't have to do the work, I tell you what, if I didn't have to do any work and I could just send in a bunch of, whatever, free labor in to do my job, that would be great. You know what kind of stuff I could really do? What kind of stuff I could create? Hell, maybe I would even create the next electric vehicle. Maybe I would create the next technology that's going to advance AI. Maybe I would be able to use my brain and concentrate my thoughts to do something productive and to create things, which I think is probably what slavery did, among other things, for white people. I think it allowed them to use their time to be creative. Does that make sense? Is that a little too hardcore? I don't think so. 479-1080-218-5726 KSEO Dave@gmail.com. Now, if that is the case, if slavery freed time for the white guys to, and I'm going to dumb this down because I don't want to seem like a professor or that I'm preaching. I'm just going to talk with you just like regular people should be able to talk. Okay. If that is the case, and slavery freed white people to create more things and therefore advanced culturally. I don't know what the hell, what comes next, but they have the time to create more things because now they're not out there tilling the fields and planting onions and, picking the corn and whatever. They have people to do that, so that gives them more time. I'm sure they weren't just kicking back with their feet in the air. I'm sure there's plenty of stuff to do back in those days. But if that was the case, if slavery, if free labor, let's call it free labor, if free labor really was responsible for the advancement, technological and even culturally, let's say, of Caucasians, of white Americans, would AI do the same? Okay, that's where this conversation will end up going. But for right now, I just want to know, Is it even possible to have a racist friend? 479-1080. I suppose I would like to hear from minorities. I would like to hear from black people, brown people, Asians, whoever it is. I would like to hear from you because I think it's kind of different when you're the Caucasian. I don't know. Again, maybe I shouldn't even be bringing this up. Maybe this is just too delicate a topic to bring up here on the radio. Maybe you guys just can't handle a conversation like that. I think you can. 479-1080. If you don't call, you disappoint me. And you'll have to go to your room. All right. 479-1080, 218-5726, KSCODave@gmail.com. Let's see who's first up to bat here. It is, who is this?
2: Hey, this is Rory.
1: Oh,
2: I'm
1: Rory.
2: Back to Watsonville, and I'm a minority in Watsonville, Dave, so it applies to me. A little tongue-in-cheek, but true. First off, what came out of Mexico that was good?
1: Mm-hmm.
2: Actually, the first university in North America was founded by the Jesuit priests in present-day Mexico City, where they found the smartest natives and they started teaching them Latin, probably some Spanish, math, etc. So think about that.
1: Well, did they invent any rockets? Did they invent the internet? Did they invent... I mean, that's great that they're smart. I'm not saying that they're not smart, Rory. What I'm saying is, where do the greatest inventions come from?
2: Well, I think part of it is the political structure. Mexico's had a history of revolts and rebellions and unstable government. Great book called Mexico, Land of Volcanoes. If you ever want to read a comprehensive history on Mexico up to the 1900s.
1: Okay, so answer this question, Rory. So can you be friends with the racists? Is that possible? That's the question.
2: Yeah. I had bigoted friends growing up. How are you going to change their mind unless you discuss it with them? If you just run away from it because it's difficult, it's fruitless. So I have a friend. His dad was bigoted. So he got me to call a lady that came and helped my mom. That I'll be nice. The N-word. When I was like 5.
1: Called you that?
2: Slapped. I did it. I got slapped. I didn't know what the N-word was.
1: Oh.
2: But he knew because he heard his dad. I never heard it in my life. I was 5 or 6.
1: Oh, jeez.
2: And I got slapped so fast by her, Martha, the nicest lady in the world. She knew how to snuff that bigotry out of me in a heartbeat. She knew where it was coming from. And I got a talking to from my parents. And I didn't get in trouble. I already got slapped. But anyway,
1: No.
2: Most of the breakthrough scientific inventions came out of Europe. The South, with their slavery, it was a broken system. It was never going to surpass the industrious North. And I think.
1: Okay,
2: it was
1: wait.
2: Like
1: are you? Are you
2: of,
1: wait a minute, Rory. The question is, can you be friends with the racist? That's the question.
2: Yes, absolutely. You got to. How else are you going to dialogue and change their mind?
1: Okay. Thank you for the call.
2: Some kind of relationship.
1: Yeah,
2: last thing.
1: Sure.
2: Only 1.4% of Americans ever owned slaves. Obviously, mostly in the South.
1: I believe you, Rory, but that's not...
2: That system was broken. It was going to break. And the smarts that came out of Western Europe came out because they were smart. They believed in a creator God that had order and design. And they took the tools like math and algebra that came out of the Arab world, and they put it to use. And there was a time when North Africans, mostly largely Mohammedans, after the fall of Rome, during the Middle Ages, enslaved whole villages out of Europe. Okay? So the slave trade has been back and forth forever.
1: All right. Thank you for the call, Rory. 831-479-1080, 218-5726, KSCODave@gmail.com. Can you be friends with a racist? Now, Rory brought up something, a very good point. If you don't, then what are you doing? It's almost like you're accepting. I don't know that it's like that. But you're wasting a chance to talk with. I don't know if I've ever had a friend that was racist. Certainly didn't treat me like. I don't know. 479-1080-218-5726. Is it, do they have to treat you as an equal in order for it to be a true friendship? I mean, how true can a friendship be with somebody like that? How deep can a relationship like that be? I don't know. 479-1080, I believe that you guys can have this discussion and stay focused. I might be wrong, though. Let's see what this caller has to say, ending in 6-6. Your first name and where you're calling from?
3: Buster here, Santa Cruz.
1: Buster, what do you have to say?
3: Oh, you could totally be friends, because I got a perfect example. Now, my mind goes back about 50 years. I used to work with the airlines. I would shuttle the crews, including the captain and all that, to their hotels and back to the airport. Now, there was one guy, and I'm sure he passed away a long time ago, Dave. Can I mention his name?
1: Yeah, I guess. Don't mention last name. Sure.
3: Don't mention the last
1: name. No, you can get us in trouble, but you can't get us in trouble if you don't mention their name. So the safest way is to not mention their name.
3: Okay, so I can get around that. But anyway, he was a character. He was a German, you know, the total stereotype with the accent and everything, right?
1: Uh-huh.
3: He flew for, he wasn't Lufthansa. He actually worked for Eastern Airlines. And he was just the nicest guy, you know, because we would talk all the way into the city, and he loved to joke around. But the thing is, he would say that he worked for Hitler.
1: Dang.
3: And he would look at me in the eyes, and I swear in the back of my mind I was thinking, he's acting like he's joking, but I don't know. It was the right age for that, because he was about retired. And he had the smarts, and he was a very capable pilot. And somehow in the back, I felt, oh, he's not joking. Cause he, you know, but he was so likable, Dave. Everybody would love him, man. He was a really cool dude.
1: All right. Thank you for the call, Buster. 831-479-1080. We could pick this up on the other side of the break. Can you be friends with the racist? That's the question for this hour. Is it possible? I mean, so what I've heard from is people who are not, I don't know if they're minorities or not. I mean, so it's one thing to be, okay, so I'm Hispanic, okay? I'm a Mexican, too. So I can be friends with another guy who says, yeah, brown pride. And okay, whatever, dude. I'm not buying that, but whatever, dude. I'll talk with you later. We'll hang out. And but could I be friends with a white guy who says, hey, white pride, meaning what? The whites are, what does that even mean when you say white pride or brown pride? When you say brown pride, does that mean that you believe Latinos are superior? That's not what it says. Brown pride just means you're proud of what you've accomplished. It's an interesting question with a lot of nuances that I believe that you guys can handle and make it an interesting conversation. But if not, I'm ready to switch gears. I'm ready to switch and pivot, as they would say, into how AI might be the modern-day slave. And I know that's kind of not cool to say, because slaves really went through a lot more stuff than AI does. But I'll draw the parallels coming up on the other side of the break. 479-1080-218-5726, KSEO Dave at gmail.com, and we will be right back.

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0: 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I think you guys would really like that one, man. 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Holy moly, I listened to it again. Fantastic. 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That's 100 hours of music there available for free. DaveMichaels.com. Okay, so this topic, I don't know. It's not getting the response I thought. And I guess I should expect that. It is a touchy subject, and nobody wants to call and have their voice heard and take a chance on being associated with a lot of times a conversation like that. But that's okay. It's okay for me, because if there's one thing that I take, well, I don't know if it's just one thing, but I take pride in being able to discuss just about any topic without losing my cool. And when you do that, you usually end up having good conversations, especially even when it's something so yucky and so tricky to negotiate. If you just stay cool and talk about things, you can usually have a good discussion, like I said, about anything. 479-1080. Much easier if you want to text. I understand that, too. I would like to hear from minorities. Do you think it's possible to be friends with the racist? That's the question, okay? And it goes a little bit deeper than that, but that is basically the question. Very basic, that's the question. And then I'm going to ask about AI. I'm going to tie this into AI and what that's going to mean for today's society and our technological direction. 218-KSCO is the text line, and if you can't spell, that's 218-5726. Hey, Dave, wow, that's crazy you open up the show with talking about the butt sniffer. What am I supposed to do? That's big news. I missed the first part of the show, so I don't know. Did you define racism or racist? I did not. Let's see what chat has to say about that. What is the definition of racism? What is the definition of racism? Let's see what she knows. 218-5726 is the text line. All races were enslaved. Majority of all cultures had, that's, let's try to stay focused here, you guys. See, this is what I mean, but it's a difficult topic because a lot of people just can't focus on it. I believe that you guys can, but some of you are proving me wrong. The question is, can you be friends with the racist? It's not about slavery, although that certainly fits into it somehow, and especially as we go in further into the topic. That's certainly going to be a part of it, but right now the question is just simply, can you be friends with the racist? Yes or no? That's it. You don't have to say, I am a racist. You don't have to say, my friends are racist. You don't have to say, I have a black friend, because that's what most racists say, which is ridiculous, because if you do have a black friend, doesn't that mean that you're not racist? So can you be friends with the racist? Well, if you are, then that would mean, I don't know. I don't know. I have my own thoughts. I'm not sure that I have an answer. I'm throwing it to you guys. I think that you guys are capable of making this an interesting conversation. Prove me wrong. At its simplest, racism is prejudice, discrimination, or hostility toward a person or group because of their race or perceived race. Racism is prejudice. Well, what does that mean? Discrimination, I understand that, or hostility toward a person or group because their race or perceived race. Does that mean that what if you think you're superior? What if you think your race is superior? Okay. Whether that's black or brown or Asian, doesn't matter. Believing that your race is inherently superior to other races is racism, more specifically a form of racial supremacism. The key word is inherently. Saying, for example, I'm proud of my racial or ethnic heritage isn't necessarily racist, but saying people of my race are naturally more intelligent, yes. Of course. But again, saying that you're proud of your race, is that racist? Because brown people can say it, brown pride. Black people can say it, black pride. White people say it. You better not. I think that's weird. And I'm just to let you know, I'm not white. I'm brown. I'm a Mexican. I'm from Mexico. But I just find it interesting. I was talking with my friend and saying, you know, that's a burger joke. Okay. I was talking with my friend and saying, you know, there comes sometimes a burden. It's not always easy to be curious about things. It's not always easy to talk about things like this because a lot of people will take it one way or the other, which I think is a shame. I think it shows intellectual cowardice. I think it shows, I don't know what it shows. But somebody who's truly curious and willing to ask questions, that's tough, dude. I mean, it's a tough thing. I mean, who do you talk with about these things? The sad answer is it's almost, you can't talk about it anymore. And that's why we have so many problems nowadays with people. You're on that side, you're on that side, you're my enemy. We just don't talk to each other. We just can't. We've lost that ability. And I don't know where it happened. I don't know who to blame for it. Maybe we blame Facebook. Maybe we blame, your mama. I don't know. But it certainly seems like we have lost the ability to discuss topics no matter what they are. Now, sure, there are some topics like the R word or, you know, some things are just very unpleasant. Nobody wants to talk about that. I don't think this is one of them, though. I think it's an interesting question with lots of nuances, and I want to hear from you. Is it possible to be friends with the racist? I don't want to hear your stories about, you know, immigration and slavery and all that stuff. If you can make it very relevant, fine. But I don't want people wandering off into la-la land and, you know, just rambling and rambling. That's not what I want. I want to know, can you be friends with the racist? That's it. If you don't want to call in, you can send a text, 218-KSEO, or you can email kseodave@gmail.com. Let's see who we have online here. I'm just going to hit next and see who it is. This caller ends in 96. Your first name and where you're calling from?
1: Dave, it's Rory. Can I double dip? So the question I have for you is, when you say friend with a racist, do you mean your friendship condones their racism? Is that what you're...
0: I'm asking you what that means. I'm asking you what that means. Can you be friends with the racist, yes or no?
1: Okay, so the guy that told me to call the lady the N-word that helped my mom, I've known the guy since I was 3. Of course I'm friends with him. Did he have racist/bigoted prejudice upbringing? Yes. But because I'm friends with him doesn't mean I condone him. In fact, I argue with him about it. So,
0: yeah.
1: Yes.
0: Well, I'm asking you, That's kind of what I'm asking. I didn't clarify it enough, Rory. I'm asking, is it possible to be friends with a racist who doesn't like you, Rory? I understand being friends with a white guy, a fellow white guy who's a racist. I get that. But it's more meaningful. Can you, as a white guy, Rory, be friends with a black guy that hates white people? Can you be friends with somebody like that? That's the question.
1: If he lets me be a friend, sure. If he doesn't want to be my friend, there's nothing I can do about it.
0: Okay. Thank you for the call, 831-47910. Again, so if you're a white guy and you have a white friend who hates blacks or whatever, yeah, you could be friends with them. That's different. When they think less of you, I don't know if that's necessarily true, that they think less of you. But when they're racist against you or your race, can you be friends with somebody like that? I'm not asking, can you be friends with the fellow white guy who's a racist and he hates blacks? Of course, that's easy. That's super easy. I'm asking, can you be friends with somebody who's a racist against you? 479-1080. Maybe you are a friend with maybe you're black and you have a white supremacist friend. Maybe you're white and have a black supremacist friend. I want to hear from you. Is it possible to be friends with somebody like that? That's the question. This caller ends in 82. Your first name and where you're calling from?
2: Hey, it's Jim, Watsonville.
0: Jim in Watsonville.
2: I'm gonna have a stab at this.
0: Okay.
2: I mean, yeah, this is uncomfortable.
0: It is uncomfortable. Yeah.
2: Right. Now, your point of could I be friends with someone that was openly racist towards me?
0: Or your race, you know?
2: Or my race,
0: yeah.
2: Right?
0: Yeah, yeah.
2: Yeah, I'm a white guy.
0: Mm-hmm.
2: I personally, if somebody didn't like me, and they were, I would take it as a challenge to see if I could turn them.
0: Mm-hmm.
2: But, you know, at a certain point, if somebody just doesn't like you, well, why would you even pursue a friendship? Right?
0: Right.
2: Yeah.
0: Yeah. Yeah. So I guess it's not, you know, if they're racist against you personally, then how can you be? I mean, they're not going to, they're not willing to.
2: Yeah. But I mean, a friendship, it's something that goes two ways, right?
0: Right. So, I think it's a little bit deeper than color, too. Because, you know, going back to that YouTube video, there's this black guy who made friends. He went to the race. His job was, his video was about going to the most racist city that he could find. He went there with some little tiny town in the middle of the Appalachians, and he met the town lead, town Ku Klux Klan leader, and he went and talked with them, and they have a, you know, a cordial relationship. I doubt that they're going to go hang out and drink beers, but they crack jokes out of each other, and they shake hands, and they go their separate ways. It is, you know, it's interesting. It's an interesting thing.
2: That is interesting, but would you really call that a friendship, right? A cordial interaction between some people, that doesn't really constitute a friendship.
0: They still see each other. I mean, they still visit each other.
2: No. Wow.
0: Yeah.
2: Well, there you go. Maybe they got past something and both of them grew.
0: Thank you for the call. Thank you for the, that's why I'm asking, can you be friends with somebody like that? Because it does happen. And when it does happen, it's incredible that humans are this complex. And again, it's a conversation that might seem a little uncomfortable, but we should be able to talk about things like this. We're intelligent humans. I mean, we should be able to talk about things like this, because at the end of the day, I think it's the humanity that means more than race. And if you can just get to that person, maybe they'll see. Maybe they won't. Maybe they'll stay. Maybe they'll stab you or shoot you or, you know, hang you or something. I don't know. Obviously, if he's a lunatic waving a sword and saying, I hate you people, then you don't want to go mess with them. There you go. All right, so let's see who's up next. This caller ends in 4-7. Your first name and where you're calling from?
3: Hey, it's David in Santa Cruz.
0: David in
3: Santa Cruz.
0: I'm doing good, David. How are you?
3: I'm pretty good.
0: Good.
3: Still above the ground. I think it's a complicated thing. I think, of course, we can't turn away from the opportunity to try to change somebody's mind about some wrong and harmful belief that we have. But it's also a little bit of a fantasy to think that we have much power to accomplish that. I think we can sometimes, but most of the times not. And the broader issue for me is, if we're not achieving that, if we're not making some sort of inroad into opening this person's mind and their heart,
0: mm-hmm.
3: then we're enabling this terrible belief system that can lead to terrible actions. But real quick,
0: mm-hmm.
3: I want to say that ultimately, racism in this country and in other places, it has to be defined in context. And I don't think we can really equate racial prejudice from a group that has the majority of the power to racial prejudice of some minority group that does not. And white people have been and still are in charge of the vast majority of this power at one time, of all the power in this country. So our history is built on that. But I think we have another problem, and that I think this problem helps perpetuate on both sides this ridiculous sort of prejudice, is that race is a construct that's completely arbitrary and artificial and embraced most of the time by people who have an agenda.
0: What about when people say brown pride or black pride or Asian pride or, you know, people of Islander, Pacific Island pride? I don't know.
3: I don't know, man, because I don't get it. Because
0: I don't get it either.
3: What is there to be? I mean, okay, I get it to the same extent that I get it with gay people. Mm-hmm. Because if shame has been shoved down onto you by whatever the dominant majority has been, and they want you to be quiet and unnoticed and stuff like that, then yeah, you should be proud and preferably loud. But this idea that this one group is somehow more special than this other group based on something as absurd as pigment. And frankly, the whole race thing, you know, you don't have to make a very deep dive into science to see how silly it is, even though in recent history people have pretended to have, you know, race-based science that's meaningful. But you know, if you really want to talk about race, if you really want to embrace this notion of that there is such a thing as race, then there's as many races as there are skin tones. So black, white, yellow, and red hardly covers it.
0: Let me ask you this, David, since I think you're on the opposite spectrum of the political aisle as I am. Do you think that white people have accomplished, you know, whatever they have accomplished, whatever they take pride in, couldn't have happened without slavery, without their time being freed up to make those inventions that they would go on to take credit for? Do you understand? Does that make sense?
3: I'm not sure I understand.
0: So let's just say that the majority of advancements were made by somebody other than the slaves. Let's say white people, okay? Did that happen because they didn't have to work, because they had the slaves doing work that gave them more time to invent things, gave them more time to get power, political power, gave them more time to rig?
3: Okay, I still can't answer it, but even if the answer is in the affirmative, mm-hmm. it justifies nothing, because the ends...
0: Sure, I'm not saying it justifies.
3: The ends never justify the means.
0: Sure.
3: We can go through that in all of history. I mean, let's face it.
0: Do you think that's what happened, though?
3: I'm not sure, but I'm going to talk about current history for a second, which is related to past history. With slavery, for instance, our economic superiority, our being the number one superpower, is predicated on slavery every step.

0: You're in the air.
1: Yep. Hey, Dave.
0: Hey, who is this?
1: Me, Zach.
0: Hey, Zach. How are you doing?
1: Good.
0: Good.
1: Hey. Hope you're doing. Yes, you can, but it can diminish the respect of that person, because I've been caught off guard one time in my life by a racist comment, not towards me, towards another person of a different race. And I was like, whoa, I didn't know you were like that. You know, I was thinking in my mind. But I have a huge amount of respect for this person. But, you know, it did kind of lower the respect bar for me, if that makes sense.
0: Well, that's all I get. It can. And sometimes it should. I mean, I guess most times it should, but sometimes it shouldn't. Like, if the topic of the day is the N-word and somebody says, hey, you know, I was thinking about where the N-word came from. It came from this, blah, blah, blah. If it's just a discussion, then you shouldn't hold it against a guy. But if he says, you know, Zach, your friend over there is a dirty, you know, whatever, then, yeah,
1: right.
0: that would tend to diminish respect, yes.
1: Yeah, exactly. That's my point.
0: All right, Zach. Yeah. Thank you for the call.
1: Good conversation.
0: 831-479-1080. I know it's a tricky conversation, but I believe that you guys can make this a productive conversation. Let's see who this is. This caller ends in 47. Your first name and where you're calling from?
2: Oh, this is Flinks. I like it when Zach calls, and I love it when the caller before calls. I wish he would call more.
0: David?
2: Yeah, he's awesome. I know that Jim 2 kind of puts him off, so he doesn't call when Jim 2's on, but I really like his point of view because I think it helps. It's smart. It's not, some of it may not be, I don't know. I mean, it just seems like you got to look at things. You got to look at the world completely. And I think I look at it as if an animal, you take just a dog, two dogs, there's a brown dog or there's a dog that's on one side of the fence and there's a dog. It'll bark and bark and hate that dog, bark, bark, bark, bark, bark, and you can't get them to get along. And it's because that dog looks different. Like if it's a bigger dog or if it just doesn't fit into what's going on. And that's what happens with humans. They see someone that's like, if you see someone that's like all buffed and mean, you might have a bias towards them. Like you might be like against that. Like it's what you're seeing. And I really think that for me, and I don't know if this is being racist or whatever, but if I go to, let's say I go to Mexico or I go to Oakland and I'm walking through the streets, there's this intimidation factor. Oh my God, are they going to think I'm racist because I'm white? Is it, or, you know, if you go to Mexico, if there's a racist black guy or racist Mexican, I don't know if they're racist. They're probably not racist. I'm wondering, are they going to think I'm racist? That's where this whole thing, because then you know that's a serious thing. If they find, if you say one thing that it could put them off and think that you might be racist, that can be dangerous. And then also on the flip side,
0: I gotta get out of here, Flinks. I only got 15. Thank you for the call. 831-479-1080. You know, those two dogs barking at each other on the other side of the fence, they hate each other's guts. If they could just somehow get through the fence and sniff each other's butts, I think it would be a better day for them. KSEO Santa Cruz, KOMY, La Selva Beach, Watsonville. We'll be back in 6 minutes. This is not my beautiful
3: house. Breaking news this hour from Town Hall on Keith Peters in Washington. At least one person was killed and six others injured, including two police officers in a shooting at an apartment building in downtown Minneapolis. The Minneapolis Police Department has warned the public Wednesday afternoon to stay away from the area as police officers respond. Minnesota Governor Tim Walz said in a post on social media, state officials are on the ground helping local law enforcement respond to the shooting. A new report shows how sick many of the first responders are 25 years after the September 11th terrorist attacks.
4: Thousands of first responders and residents of Lower Manhattan are still suffering the health effects, including PTSD, from the trauma of the radical Islamic terrorist attack, along with various different types of cancers from the toxins. The World Trade Center Health Program, which is federally funded, monitoring the health impacts. Cancers specifically related to what people inhaled and got on their skin, first showing up now.
3: Correspondent Laura Winters reporting. The Trump administration is cheering its agreement with oil giant Chevron and Venezuela for a $7 billion investment in Venezuelan oil projects, expecting to double the country's current oil production by 2031. Treasury's Energy Secretary Chris Wright.
5: Today is a historic day in the transformation of Venezuela and the expansion of the possibilities for the Venezuelan people.